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4: Calls it a disappointing ruling. I'm Lisa Lucera, Fox News. Vice President J.D. Vance reacting to today's Supreme Court ruling upholding birthright citizenship.
5: One of the things that might invite is people to come here quite literally on a vacation, give birth, and then all of a sudden the child and their family have the full benefits of American citizenship. It's just a preposterous ruling, and the absurdity of that outcome suggests why the Supreme Court should have went the other way.
4: On Fox's The Ingram Angle, the justices in their decision relied on a long-settled understanding of the 14th Amendment adopted after the Civil War and more recent federal laws in ruling anyone born in the country is a citizen with limited exceptions. And the court rules states can ban transgender athletes from female sports teams.
6: Writing for the majority, Justice Kavanaugh noted that each time a slot on a team or a scholarship is awarded to someone, another student will miss out on that opportunity. And aligned with more than two dozen states and key organizations like the NCAA that have concluded, quote, girls should be allowed to compete for those life-changing opportunities without fear of physical injury from biological males or being forced to compete against biological males.
4: Fox's Shannon Bream at the Supreme Court. In another key case, the High Court has issued a decision to loosen campaign finance rules.
7: The majority opinion in the National Republican Senatorial Committee versus the Federal Election Commission found limits on how much money can be spent when a political party coordinates with its own candidate do violate free speech rights. The case was filed after the Republican Party and then Ohio Senator J.D. Vance argued campaign finance rules were limiting their ability to coordinate.
4: Fox's Jessica Rosenthal. Justice Kagan wrote in her dissent, without these limits on coordination, individual contribution limits to candidates' campaigns will functionally no longer exist. 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
8: I'm going to squeeze in Allie. She wants to weigh in on this dyslexic story. The numbers of dyslexic students in the state of Texas in just 5 years has skyrocketed 600%. Yes, the dyslexic students are now under the umbrella for special education. Allie, good morning.
9: I don't believe dyslexia is because of social media, TikTok, or any of those other reasons. I am 41, and I have dyslexia. My daughter, who's 7, also has it. It's something you're born with. It's something you have to learn to manage, and I actually didn't learn to read till fifth grade because of it. I think the uptick is because we're actually testing for it now. Back in the 90s, we didn't. They thought something was just wrong with my eyes.
10: But it's a 600% increase in just the past several years. That seems like such a large jump just to attribute only to better testing. Maybe you're right, but it just seems an abnormally large jump.
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15: The Austin City Council is being asked to create a new category of traffic violation. It would give Austin police officers the power to write a ticket for vehicles that are creating excessive noise. The Statesman says that this is a result of many people in neighborhoods complaining about loud cars and trucks and even motorcycles, particularly along 2222.
16: I don't understand this, how you can create a law for them to write a ticket to say you can't be on this road.
15: The police and city attorneys have been working on the wording of this ordinance. It's going to go before a subcommittee of the city council next week and then on to the full city council. And if they say yes, APD can start writing tickets for vehicles that are creating excessive excessive noise.
16: Fantastic. Where are you going to get the APD personnel to do that?
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8: Tesla has officially discontinued the one-time purchase option for its full self-driving supervised system in North America. Yeah, the software is now exclusively available through a subscription model, if you will.
10: So looks like they're going to charge $99 a month for that subscription.
8: That's
10: or,
8: right.
10: Or $1,000 a year.
8: Well, this shift aligns with Elon Musk and his compensation package, which includes targets for reaching 10 million active FSD subscriptions. Mm. That's 10 million cars on the road driving autonomously with somebody maybe sleeping or, you know, scrolling through their phone. That's pretty cool, man.
10: Yeah, it is. I mean, it's still technology.
8: You got this doubt in your face, though.
10: Well, I don't know. There's just something about the idea of someone being in a car and they're taking a nap, you know, while the car's driving for you. And I know we're long into this technology now. You know, it still just creeps me out.
8: Yeah.
10: 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He's behind the wheel.
8: Well, I mean, what else would you be doing? I mean, if you're not driving, why not take a nap, right?
10: Yeah, fair enough.
8: Right?
10: Fair enough. It's just a weird look.
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19: Celebrating America 250 from the Great American State Fair on the National Mall in Washington, D.C. It's Brian Kilmeade.
20: Yes, I'm on the same couch you watched me with on Fox and Friends, wearing roughly the same outfit with a slight echo in my ear, which I know Allison and Erica are getting on top of. I can deal with it, but why go over those emotional audio hurdles? Meanwhile, it's going to have a big hour coming your way. Congressman Brian Fitzpatrick, co-chair of the Problem Solvers Caucus, and Lucas Tomlinson, who has no problems, will be joining us, updating on what's happening militarily. And Mark Thiessen to my immediate right. Before we get to Mark, let me just remind you, go to youtube.com/@TheBrianKilmeade Show to watch us on YouTube, and you see this fantastic backdrop in beautiful Washington, D.C. And I couldn't say that a year ago, but it has become beautiful. Every fountain works, every park's been fixed. We have a reflecting pool that reflects vandalism, sadly. So let's get to the big three.
21: Number three.
22: A few have been in this position for Paraguay.
20: Is unbelievable, especially considering how Paraguay started getting crushed by the U.S. They stunned Germany, as Morocco also has a stunning win over the Netherlands, and Brazil survives against Japan. We'll have the latest from the World Cup as the U.S. gets set to play the knockout round field of 32 tomorrow night in Santa Clara.
21: Number two.
23: The last few days have made the memorandum of understanding seem kind of a joke, because it calls for the immediate and permanent termination of military operations. Both sides agreed to that, they signed it, and then they've been shooting back and forth.
20: Yeah, I agree with you, Byron York. Iran and the U.S. could not be further apart as they meet today in Doha. Or do they? The Strait, Hezbollah, frozen funds, all points of contention.
21: Number one.
24: I believe that it's time that we tax the rich.
20: Yes, just like the founding fathers want, punish success. Another primary day in Colorado threatens to rock the Democratic Party as the socialists look to show New York was no fluke, but a new trend. And that is the Civil War. I don't know if the Democrat leadership will survive. Mark Thiessen joins us now. Mark, let's put socialism on hold for a second. Let's talk about Iran.
10: Okay.
20: I don't even know if I could say they're going to meet in Doha, because I'm watching the Iranian report saying we're going to Doha, but we're not meeting with the Americans.
25: Well, the Iranian state newspaper just had a full page spread calling for the assassination of Donald Trump. So I think
20: state-run newspaper.
25: So this is the official mouthpiece of the regime.
20: Did that, or New York Times did that?
25: Yeah,
20: they might. Yeah. You know, the New York Times situation. But
2: your feeling about this?
25: I mean, I give President Trump enormous credit for having done what he did. The 40 plus days of bombing has set the Iranian regime back dramatically. And I understand that he's a deal maker and he wants to see if a deal is possible, but it's not looking like a deal is possible. And the Iranian regime, they've been battered, but they're not chastened. They are not acting like they're ready for unconditional surrender. And I think it's inevitable this is going to go back to combat at some point. And look, no one's talking about sending ground troops. No one's talking about occupying Iran. Nobody is talking about a massive month-long campaign. We're talking about 10 to 15 days to finish off what he started. And that's all you need. And then you reimpose the blockade. You open the strait to everybody but Iran. And just keep a stranglehold on them and let the world's oil flow. And then we arm the Iranian people to overthrow their government and install a government that doesn't wake up every morning saying death to America. And then Donald Trump's successes, which are unquestionable, will be locked in permanently.
2: The one thing that has evolved since you joined me on Fox and Friends at 6:20 this morning, Scott Bessent was on 2 hours ago.
25: Yep.
2: And I said, well, you guys unlocked, you allowed them to sell oil at market rates. He goes, true. But do you know not one person outside, not one country outside China has taken them up on that?
25: Yeah.
2: No one has purchased oil. So they're waiting because they said, we think the sanctions are coming back on. They're not convinced, perhaps. Every country has their own reason. But you also believe that there's questions about this so-called $300 billion fund to allow Iran to rebuild themselves that was supposed to be behavior-based.
25: Yeah, so that's in the MOU that the U.S. will help. Doesn't say that we'll commit any money to it, but that we'll help organize a $300 billion fund. This is obviously after an agreement and after the United States, after they've given up their nuclear program and all the rest of it. But that's double the size of the Marshall Plan in today's dollars. And the truth is, I think that is never going to happen because the U.S. isn't going to give any money to it. The most of the Gulf states are not going to give any. Who's going to fund the $300 billion? I don't think it's going to happen.
2: Are some of the Gulf states so spooked they'll pay it almost as extortion?
25: It's possible that some might pay some extortion and make that because the only reason they would do that is if they think we're not willing to finish the job. And right now there are probably some doubts as to whether we're going to finish the job. I have no doubts that President Trump is not going to just let this situation fester. He might let it go on for a little while. He might give them some time, more time than they deserve to come around. But there's no way. Look, his bottom lines are one, they're going to give up their nuclear program. And two, the strait is going to be opened uncontested to international shipping. If Iran is not willing to do those two things, we're going back to war. It's just a question of when.
2: And Mark, if I listen to what they said, which is now more than ever, we need a nuclear program, and the strait will remain under the management of Iran and Oman. Here's the foreign minister, Abbas Agarachi, who's evidently a, air quotes, moderate. Cut three.
3: Any attempt to establish new or separate arrangements from those currently being carried out by the Islamic Republic of Iran will only lead to further complications.
2: And here is cut five.
3: I call on all parties not to interfere in the manner of the management of the Strait of Hormuz and in the arrangements being adopted by the Islamic Republic of Iran for the reopening of the Strait of Hormuz, to abide by the signed Memorandum of Understanding.
2: And in that, it's gray, but it says after 60 days, they'll take over management. And at which time they also, France said, hey, we'll help you with minesweeping. We'll clean it up. And they said, no, we'll do the minesweeping.
25: Yeah, so it says, it doesn't say after 60 days, they'll take it over. It just says that they will allow it for 60 days. And then it's silent on what happens after 60 days. They read that as they're in charge after 60 days and they can charge tolls and all the rest of it. I don't think President Trump has agreed to that. But they're not even allowing, you know, safe passage through now during the 60 days that supposedly that clock has started. So the idea that these are moderates, you know, that's like saying, you know, moderate Nazis, you know, okay, we'll get rid of Hitler and we'll work with the moderate Nazis. There are no moderates. The Golubev, the Speaker of the Parliament, who's been our interlocutor, he was Qasem Soleimani's best friend. They grew up together. They moved up through the system together. Soleimani went into the IRGC Quds Force. He went into politics, into the Parliament. But they were close ideological allies and dear friends. And these people hate us. I mean, Trump killed their supreme leader. He killed Soleimani, who's revered in the radical Islamist segment like that. They want revenge. The only reason they're talking at all is because they don't want the bombing to start again. So start the bombing again.
2: I hear you, Mark. They just don't want the price of oil to go up again, which we understand because it has everything to do with the election, which you're also an expert on politics. So the president, Prochazkyan, who is looked at as that moderate category, who was, I think, a doctor or a scientist before this, he says the $6 billion is part of a $12 billion Iranian release of frozen funds held by Qatar. And it's that release to Iran, together with the lifting of oil sanctions, that were part of the MOU. So I'm not saying this to confuse you at home. I'm telling you that I'm confused.
25: Yeah.
2: I'm telling you that I try to get a hold of this story and relay to people accurate information, and it's the exact opposite of what we're saying. Now, I am perfectly willing to say that they're skewing it. But it's coming from multiple sources, the moderates, the IRGC, that it's the exact opposite. So I'm just wondering what they're talking about.
25: So there is no circumstance under which any of the frozen funds should go back to Iran. Period, full stop. There's a number of reasons for that. Number one, there are 90 different judgments against Iran. Remember, we talked about how for 47 years, they've been carrying out acts of terror against the United States. They've been killing Americans. They killed more, until 9/11, they had more American blood on their hands than any terrorist regime in the world, right? There are 90 judgments worth $50 billion. That they owe to American victims of terrorism. Make them whole first before you give anything back to the Iranian regime. And then, by the way, we spent a lot of money on this war to disarm them. President Trump offered them a peaceful way to disarm. They refused. We had to go to war to do it. Why? You know, right now, you look down at Capitol Hill down there, we can't get Congress to pass an Iran supplemental. The Democrats won't vote for it. We got a few Republicans who are saying they won't vote for it in a reconciliation bill. Why don't we pay for the war with Iranian frozen assets? Remember when Trump said Mexico will build a wall and Mexico will pay for it? Well, let's disarm Iran and let Iran pay for it. I think that would be a hugely popular thing on the campaign trail going into the midterms. It's like, you're not going to pay for this war. Iran's going to pay for the war. They're going to pay for all the missiles we fired. They're going to pay to replenish our stockpile.
2: I love that idea.
25: It's a two-minute decision on the first minute for coffee.
2: I will tell you somewhat new information since we last spoke. I talked to a high-ranking official, and they said if they were to do that, it would complicate the talks right now, but he didn't say that's not going to happen.
25: Yeah, so I think that's what should happen, and maybe it might complicate the talks, but you know what's complicating the talks?
2: What?
25: The Iranians.
2: Yes, yeah, that we're talking to them at all. I mean, the minute we said hello, it got complicated. Exactly. Hey, more with Martise in a moment. I do want to talk about and put in perspective this rise of socialism, and it's something I'm sitting in a sidecar and witnessing, but not feeling great about, because if you talk about American innovation and freedom, if you talk about the founding fathers, they worked to free themselves from a system that told them how much they were going to make and what they were going to do and how much in life they were allowed to achieve. And now the Democrats are embracing a system that will tell them how much they're going to make and how little they're going to achieve and how much they should blame other people for their frustrations. That's called socialism with a love of communism. Don't move.
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9: Hello there, BJ. How are you?
10: Hey, good afternoon, guys. Yes, 100%. Absolutely agree we should ban cell phones in classrooms. I mean, we hear report after report on just the mental health of, you know, social media and just the awkwardness of young teens and generations, the trend generation. And anyone who disagrees or opposes it, they have an agenda or they're delusional, because our generation's fine and we didn't have cell phones in, you know, in our classrooms. But I deal with a lot of young people. I see them in elevators. Awkward is not even the right word. It's almost like a fear when, you know, you're in an elevator with them or any kind of closed quarters, or if you're walking past them in the hall, they don't look up and acknowledge you. It's a problem.
9: And this proposal would also ban them in hallways during passing periods. They would be banned in the cafeteria at lunchtime. It's a complete ban from beginning to the end of the school day. Do you like that?
10: I do. There's not a problem with it at all. And we survive without it.
11: Well, and to me, the fact that they're saying we're not going to allow for it during passing periods in the hall or even in the cafeteria during lunchtime is important, too. While in the classroom, absolutely, they should be paying attention to education. While they're passing in the halls, while they're sitting in the cafeteria, they need to get that social education that is so badly missing in this generation of young people, so that they can get out and actually have a conversation. They don't have to have that anxiety that we've heard some young people say, I don't like looking people in the eye. I don't really want to talk to them because I'm not sure or confident in my ability to speak or have a conversation. So it's important that they learn how to socialize.
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0: 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It's Brian Kilmeade.
1: When people see what Mayor Mamdani is able to accomplish in New York City, and they see Bernie Sanders and Alexandria Ocasio-Cortez traveling the country fighting for us, this is the Democratic Party that they want to see, and it's not restricted to one locale. It is in Florida. It is it is in Colorado with Malak Kyros. It is everywhere across the United States of America.
2: Democratic Socialist Oliver Larkin weighing in on the run that the Democratic Socialists are having. I shouldn't say Democratic. Bernie Sanders' disciples are having. You got three. They got elected 7 overall in New York State Legislature, 3 overall in New York for U.S. Congress. And they're going to float through because there's no Republican competition. And what they believe... Medicare for all, and they have extremist views in this Mark Thiessen, in this one woman, Dara Lisa Chevalier, she comes out and says she heralded Stalin. She says how you have to read Karl Marx's other books, and was complaining that in the New York State Library, there's not enough communist and Marxist books.
3: Yeah, so they're...
2: That was up to 2020. This is CNN discovered this.
3: So it's interesting. You know, they call themselves democratic socialists. Generally speaking, when you have to qualify your ideology with the word democratic, it means it's not democratic, right? So, you know, the German Democratic People's Republic, the Democratic People's Republic of North Korea, like every communist regime called itself democratic, right? So if you're a democratic socialist, what it means is you're a communist, okay? That Bernie Sanders is a communist, Mamdani is a communist, these people are communists. Mamdani says his philosophy is from each according to his ability, to each is according to his needs. That's straight out of Karl Marx's definition of communism. So let's be honest. I mean, the president is right. But the other thing that they are, and it's related, is they're anti-Semites. And the communists were anti-Semites. I mean, if you remember, baby, you're old like me, so you remember the Cold War. During the Cold War, it was the Jewish refuseniks like Natan Sharansky who were in the Gulag. Right? They wouldn't let the Jews leave the Soviet Union. So communism and anti-Semitism are intertwined deeply, and they're intertwined here in America, except now it's got the added element of Islamic radicalism tied in with Marxism, and they're launching a hostile takeover of the Democratic Party, and the Democratic Party isn't fighting back.
2: So how do you explain the marriage between Islamists and Democrats? Because they will have women's rights, Jane Fonda, we deserve everything that men have out of the workplace in the 60s and 70s. Women have almost no rights in these Orthodox Islamic communities if you look at what's out there. How do you gel those two?
3: Because it doesn't have to make sense, Brian. It's about power. Right. And so it matters. Like, do you hate the right people? So the Islamists hate the Jews. And so if they hate the Jews, and they're perfectly aligned with the Democratic Party today, which is embracing anti-Semitism. If you think about this, anti-Semitism exists on the left. Marjorie Taylor Greene and Tom Massey, and Trump drove both of them out, right?
2: Yeah.
3: You know, in the Democratic Party, you've got Ilhan Omar, you've got Rashida Tlaib, you've got the whole squad, which is anti-Semitic. And they not only, they go out and say things like the support for Israel is all about the Benjamins, and accuse people of dual loyalty and all these anti-Semitic tropes. And they keep getting promoted within the Democratic Party. And now you've got a whole bunch more of them coming in. So while the Republicans are kicking all the Jew haters out of the party, the Democrats are loading up. In Congress.
2: So there's this Diane DeGette, who's been in Congress since 1997, first congressional district over in Colorado, and she is being challenged by another extremist who they want to show that New York was no fluke. So this extremist believes everything. I mean, doesn't give, makes excuses for any type of violence against Jews, says it's really because Israel and the way they're acting over Gaza. And now you have this Kyros, a 29-year-old Democratic socialist who, a Notre Dame law graduate, made headlines after being fired by her law firm in 2023 for refusing to take down a post defending pro-Palestinian advocacy and criticizing Israel. She has been backed by the DSA, Track APAC, and the Colorado Working Families and Justice Democrats and Sunrise Movement. So she's making a real run at this seat. The experts say, I don't do polling in Colorado, she's likely going to win. John Hickenlooper is being challenged, two-term governor, and senator, and evidently the socialist challenge has got a real shot in Colorado. That's why we're talking very similar to what we were doing over the last few days, because Gonzalez, Julie Gonzalez, is challenging him. She's a state senator, and she's backed by the DSA.
3: Yeah. So this would be like if Nick Fuentes was launching a hostile takeover of the Republican Party and running a bunch of congressional candidates.
2: An avowed and proud white supremacist.
3: Exactly. White supremacist, anti-Semite, the Candace Owens, the Tucker Carlsons of the world, if they were like launching a movement to take over the Republican Party and no one was fighting back. And what the Democrats say is like they justify rolling over for these people by saying, well, they're just what they're doing. They're not competing in red states or purple states. They're just making blue districts and blue states bluer. Well, first of all, that's a problem for the Democratic Party, because the bluer and the more radical those states get, the more people leave. And then in 2030, after the census, they're going to lose 14 congressional seats and 10 electoral college votes, and that means the blue wall is gone. So it's hurting them. But it's not just the blue states getting bluer. Look at Plattner in Maine. He could potentially, he's leading Susan Collins.
2: By a few points.
3: You got this guy in
2: Abdul
3: Michigan.
2: Abdul Sayed
3: in Michigan, who could become a United States senator. So this is not just blue states getting bluer. This is a hostile takeover of the Democratic Party.
2: But has the country changed in 2 years? Because Elise Slotkin, who won by a couple of points, or 1 point over Mike Rogers, now Mike Rogers trailing by the same amount to this extreme candidate in Michigan.
3: It's insane.
2: So we got to figure it out. But we'll talk again, Mark.
3: All right.
2: Unless Lawrence Jones insists on interviewing you on Fox and Friends.
3: Or maybe Ainsley one of these days.
2: Maybe, perhaps. Mark Thiessen, he's brilliant. He writes for the Washington Post, too. Fox News contributor. Don't move. 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
21: Heather is with us regarding the lawsuits against the social media platforms.
22: So I just wanted to say that in a lot of the schools in AISD, they're not really enforcing the no phone policy. The kids walk around with them in their back pockets and still have a decent amount of access to them.
23: Well, I know each school district could make a determination of, could you have your phone on you but you couldn't use it? Could you use your phone when you were in the hallways changing classes and at lunch? I think the schools that have said, you know what, we don't want to see it at all during the day, that means it can't be in your pocket, it has to be away, are having the better success.
21: Yeah, that's the bell-to-bell approach. Once you enter the building, you will not access that phone. I think that's what lawmakers really intended or were hoping would be adopted by every district, but that's not playing out that way. Heather, how often does your daughter get to use her cell phone at middle school?
22: Quite a bit. So she can text me, she calls me, but I can only imagine that if the kids have access, they're smart enough to figure out how to get on them. So I would agree that the bell-to-bell policy would be a lot easier to enforce and leave a lot less to the administrators to try to figure out how do we deal with this. So my daughter just says the kids just don't listen, and then the teachers just give up.
21: Does every middle schooler in your daughter's class have a smartphone?
22: I would probably say about 90% of them.
21: Yeah, I'm not surprised. Yeah. What did you think when we said the person filing this lawsuit says that she started at age 8 with her first social media account?
22: I do think it is on the parent to monitor those things. I do also know that my daughter knows way more about her smartphone than I do and has definitely figured out ways to get around some of the restrictions that I've put on it. So it is still dangerous even when the parents are trying to monitor those types of things.
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26: Good morning, guys. Yes, I love your show. That's first I want to say that.
25: Oh, thank you.
26: I have dual citizenship. I have Mexican citizenship in the United States. In Mexico, if I want a vote, I need to get used my ID that I got already. And I don't know how difficult it's for an American to get your birth certificate. In Mexico, you can go and get your birth certificate with an official ID, and that's it. Then you have to prove that you're a Mexican and you get your ID to vote. It is not difficult for anybody. They're married, they're divorced. There is no problem to get your ID if you prove that you are a citizen of that country or any other country. Only in the United States, this is the only place that I hear it's so difficult to prove you're a citizen. How?
25: 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It's not that hard. I mean, here in Texas, all you have to do is go to texas.gov and you can get your birth certificate. 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I mean, it's very easy in 2020.
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0: If you're interested in it, Brian's talking about it. You're with Brian Kilmeade.
1: We'll get everybody together on Monday, tomorrow. We're bringing them all back. We've got a big week ahead of us of work before you begin all the celebrations on the weekend. Much more left to do. We've got the National Defense Authorization Act. We have appropriations where we're spending less money and doing it more efficiently and effectively. We have the Foreign Intelligence Surveillance Act we've got to reauthorize. We've got the Surface Transportation Bill. Many really important pieces of legislation. And, of course, Reconciliation 3.0. I got to have everybody working here on all cylinders, and I'm excited to bring them back.
2: And that is why they're coming back before July 4th. And that is Speaker Mike Johnson with me right now, one of those people who's back, Congressman Brian Fitzpatrick of Pennsylvania, obviously up every 2 years for the election cycle. He's a Republican, House Intelligence Ways and Means Committee, chairman of the subcommittee on the CIA, and co-chair of the Problem Solvers Caucus. So where do you stand right now in the House when it comes to the Save America Act? Because the Senate's not going anywhere with it. You guys keep passing it.
3: Yeah, I mean, it's voter ID. It's an 80-20 issue. Even in our district, which is, you know, very much a microcosm of America, it's an 80-20 issue. It's one of the things that Democrats are very compromised on. Many of them want to support it, but they feel pressure for whatever reason from their party leadership not to. The challenge, Brian, has been the 60-vote threshold in the filibuster. They have 53 votes for it. They don't have 60 votes, and that's been the issue.
2: Right. So with you in Pennsylvania right now, so you watching that happen, are you for blowing up the filibuster, even though it's the Senate?
3: I do not. I think protecting minority rights is really, really important. You don't want the Senate to turn into the House.
2: Right.
3: That's going to be a problem. I think it's better for the long-term trajectory of our country if you have, bipartisanship, at least in one chamber being required.
2: So when you talk about your chamber in particular, experts say about 18 districts are toss-ups. Is that how you view it?
3: It's really going to depend. I mean, I don't think the polling means much right now because really it's going to change a lot come September, October. That's when you're going to get a better sense for where the true toss-ups are. A lot of it's going to come down to district by district, race by race factors. The candidates themselves, how good of a campaign they're running, issues that may crop up at the end of the campaign. That's really going to determine.
2: Because you live in a purple area?
3: Well, I believe in two-party solutions. That's what I believe in. It's called legislating, right? I mean, as long as the filibuster's in place, which I think it should be because I do believe in minority rights for the Senate, that everything you advance has got to be a two-party solution. So if it's a serious legislative attempt, it's got to be bipartisan, right? Outside of reconciliation, every bill has got to be a two-party bill.
2: So you with Tom Suozzi are doing this. Mm-hmm. Tom Suozzi made some news last week, I think on Thursday, by saying, I'm a capitalist and I'm not a socialist. Mm-hmm. What is happening to the Democratic Party? You saw what happened in New York. People go, that's New York. Well, did you see what happened in New Jersey? Well, that's just one district in New Jersey. You see what happened in Philadelphia?
3: Yeah.
2: Now we're seeing it in Colorado.
3: Yeah.
2: How do you explain this?
3: It's concerning, it's a very, very dangerous mindset. Certainly everyone's entitled to their views in this country, but that their view of government and their view of America, I believe to be very, very dangerous.
2: What about anti-Semitism? It's a huge problem.
3: It's a huge problem, and Tom, it's pretty crazy when Tom says, I'm a democratic capitalist, not a democratic socialist, and he's being threatened by his left flank. That's insane.
2: He's being primary.
3: Yeah. I think they already got through their primaries. So
2: they're through. Yeah. Okay. Obviously, New York, so he did it, but he felt the threat and felt he had to come out and say that. Mm-hmm. So with you in particular, when we look at this war, where do you stand right now? What questions do you have? Because we're just going over Mark Thiessen. We got the Iranians saying one thing. We're saying the exact opposite.
3: Mm-hmm.
2: Even on the meeting today, we don't know if the meeting's going to happen.
3: Mm-hmm. Well, I think two things can be true, right? I think, certainly Iran was the world's largest state sponsor of terror. They were, take your pick, weeks, months, whatever you want to say, away from nuclear proliferation in terms of their advancement of their enrichment of uranium. And that now has been denigrated, and that's a good thing for the world. I think we can all agree to that. My advice to the administration is, much like FDR had his fireside chats where he walked the American people through the war, I think that's a very, very important thing to do with the American people, is to take them on the journey with you. Tell them why it's important, what we're doing, the consequences of not acting,
2: right?
3: You got to bring the people with you. And I think that's where...
2: We could have done it, but you think the administration could have done a better job explaining?
3: Yes, I do.
2: Even though you needed that element of surprise to take out the Ayatollah.
3: Well, I'm not talking before, right? I mean, that's why the War Powers Act says 48-hour notification. That was to the Gang of Eight, right? We don't have to telegraph our punch. But once we're in the overt phase, yes, I think you do need to take the American people with you. I think President George W. Bush, who I have a ton of respect for, also could have done a better job in Iraq with regard to communicating that. So I think that's a very, very important thing that you bring the American people with you on that journey.
2: Right. So when you talk about the supplemental, where do you stand that they're going to need to finance the rest?
3: We haven't seen it yet, right?
2: Are they going to go $80 billion?
3: Are they going to go through reconciliation? Are they going to go through the appropriations? We have the NDA on the floor this week, so there's a number of components to that. Certainly, we also...
2: Can you explain that? The NDA, they're asking for $1.5 trillion for next year.
3: So the National Defense Authorization Act is the annual Pentagon funding bill. Then you have the appropriations, the standard annual re-ups. That's the, you know, funds the budget. And then there's budget reconciliation, which is a tool that the majority can choose to use if they so choose to circumvent the filibuster that basically has to be budgetary in nature, so there can't be any policy riders in there, right? So the Save America Act could not be included in a reconciliation and pass the birdbath.
2: No money.
3: Right.
2: There's no money involved, unless you can attach it to something else, which is not going to be brought up. A reconciliation three, you don't see happening?
3: I personally don't, but we'll see. You know, I mean, it depends on what's in it. Everybody's just talking about the title reconciliation. What are they trying to accomplish and what's going to be in it and how is it going to be paid for? Keep in mind, it's got to be budget neutral, right?
2: Right.
3: So for everything they do, they have to have cost offsets, and that's where the controversy comes.
2: Because we looked at Hong Kao, who said 2 days ago, he said, I need 350 ships if we want to be able to truly have the force needed to show that force in the Middle East as well as in the Pacific. Mm-hmm. Have you looked at that?
3: We have not, no.
2: So would that be something, if that was in the authorization, you would just need clarification?
3: Of course, yeah. I mean, every dollar that we spend, we have to be very vigilant on. So
2: when you talk about the FBI, how is it functioning under Kash Patel?
3: You know,
2: that's where you used to work.
3: It is. It's changed a lot. Not in all good ways, I will say. But, you know, I keep in touch with the FBI's Agent Association. You know, they just want this is their concern, Brian, is that if you're a rank and file agent who's given a subpoena to serve, who has no control over, you know, the opening of the case, how the case is proceeding, you're just doing a ministerial function as a line level agent, and you're being fired for it, that's a problem, right? And we have had instances.
2: You mean so an agent that was working on something during the Biden administration is paying a price with their job?
3: Yes.
2: Because they followed their assignment?
3: Yes.
2: How often is that?
3: Well, that's what we're trying to get our arms around, right? We're working with the Agent Association. They have a direct line of communication with me. And, you know, it's in everybody's interest to make sure the FBI is healthy, fully funded, but, functionally healthy, that morale is high, that people feel free to do their jobs without retribution or retaliation. And, you know, that's one of my responsibilities. I'm the only agent in Congress. I got to make sure that they're doing okay.
2: So you must have been horrified in many ways when that laptop gets dropped to FBI agents and they make the computer, the repair shop owner feel like he's the offender.
3: Yeah.
2: You know, when things like to that nature, the political element that must have taken place during those years.
3: Right.
2: How much did politicization get involved with Barack Obama at the end of his term and Joe Biden during his term?
3: It was more so the DOJ than it was the FBI. The prosecutors are the ones that approve subpoenas, are the ones that have to approve, quite frankly, a lot of what agents do outside of standard interviews. And that's where I saw more of the politicization was in the Department of Justice.
2: Because the FBI does the raids because the president or the DOJ tells them to?
3: Well, yeah, I mean...
2: Like Mar-a-Lago.
3: Yeah, I mean, a grand jury subpoena requires a grand jury. Only a prosecutor can be in a grand jury. Only a prosecutor can go to a judge and swear, you know, the agent swears a warrant out, but they have to present it to the judge. So you need DOJ concurrence with virtually everything you do as an agent.
2: All right, so how did you handle all the publicity around your wedding, which I was honored to be invited to?
3: Yeah, no, we appreciate you being there. The publicity was all on Jackie's side, none of mine.
2: Right. But you had a lot of friends there on both sides of the aisle.
3: Yeah, and it was just a special day. I mean, New York's a special place for all of us. My grandparents immigrated in through Ellis Island. Jackie's parents immigrated in to New York through Hungary. Her parents got married on a boat, the Spirit of Boston. We got to play the tune that my great uncle, my dad's uncle, Phil, who was an NYPD officer who was killed in the line of duty, who was also an Irish music writer. He wrote that song. So there's a lot of family history there. It was
2: because
3: cool
2: you went around the aisle, man, out. So you saw the Statue of Liberty.
3: We sure did. Yeah. So, it was a special moment for our family.
2: So now, in your job and in Jackie's job, no honeymoon.
3: Yes, that's how it is in this business, right? As you said, right? You get 2 days and you're back into work. So.
2: Right. I watched Caroline Levitt, what, 3 weeks?
3: Right.
2: For paternity care or maternity care. So when you come back, so you're going to fight to keep this seat and you go. How do you handle a situation where to keep your seat, you can't be too partisan? If you were a hard-driving Rush Limbaugh conservative, you might not win that seat that you're in right now. Is that safe to say?
3: Well, I think it's much simpler than that, Brian, honestly. If you vote your district, you stick with the people that sent you there, everything works out, right? So sometimes that's going to be with, you know, people that supported you in the election. Sometimes it's going to be against them. But as long as you explain that, that your job is not to represent a person or a party, but to represent the people back home, that's the brilliance of the system of government our founders established nearly 250 years ago. So I think it's important that we stay true to that.
2: So you can see the booths out there,
3: yep.
2: And every state's represented except 10. And Pennsylvania is scrambling to get their booth together because Governor Shapiro said, I think this is too partisan and I can't get a sponsor. Now it looks like Senator Fetterman and Senator McCormick, Democrat and Republican, working together to unveil something July 2nd. What could you tell us what's going on in Pennsylvania? Because without Pennsylvania, we're not a country with
3: That's
2: the history
3: true.
2: That you guys have.
3: That is
2: and
3: true.
2: The Liberty Bell in Philadelphia, the Declaration of Independence. My goodness, why aren't you guys having a booth out there already?
3: Well, my understanding is that there were some developments yesterday that changed. The Department of Commerce, for example, is coming out here. So I think we're going to see some positive movement.
2: But how do you feel about the governor deciding that this is too political? I mean, is that disappointing?
3: I haven't heard him say that. You know, Josh.
2: So why didn't he do it?
3: I don't know. I haven't talked to him about it. You know, Josh is a friend of mine. You know, he's got a lot going on. But my understanding is that they haven't been sending some people here yesterday. So.
2: But it's only because of the Senate. Because Josh Shapiro on the record saying we had trouble getting a sponsor and we think this is too political. Does this seem political to you?
3: Well, listen, it's America 250. So I hope everyone can strip that aside and celebrate our country.
2: All right. Brian Fitzpatrick, thanks so much.
3: You bet.
2: Appreciate it.
3: You bet.
2: All right. He's going to look for two more years, guys. When we come back, I'm going to go out to Lucas Tomlinson, who's out and about. Plus, he's got that military expertise and was just in Doha. What does he think is going to happen in these talks? You'll listen to the Brian Kilmeade Show on location in Washington, D.C.
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8: 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That's pretty cool, man.
9: 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I mean, it's still technology.
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8: 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I mean, if you're not driving, why not take a nap, right?
9: Yeah, fair enough.
8: Right?
9: Fair enough. 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
12: We're always ready. We're always on deployment all the time. But right now, we need 350 ships. And that's exactly why the president is pushing for this $1.5 trillion budget so we can build the ships we need. Because ships like the USS Gerald Ford and the entire strike group was extended till 11 months on deployment because we didn't have enough ships to backfill them. And that's why we need these ships out there. But I tell you what, the strength of our Navy and Marine Corps is the sailors and Marines that are manning our ships and bases, and they're getting things done.
13: All right, there you go. And that is Hung Cao. He's Secretary of the Navy, Annapolis grad, like my next guest, Lucas Tomlinson, who you know him best as a Fox News contributor. But keep in mind, too, as you hear that, just a note, we're streaming on Fox Nation now, but in about 10 minutes, top of the hour, we're in Washington, D.C., celebrating America's 250th birthday. We're going to be streaming on YouTube as well. We rarely go live on YouTube, so we're going to be doing that. Nice. YouTube.com/@TheBrianKilmeadShow. But the Secretary of Navy, which is a great pick, he was ran for senator in Virginia. He says, I need 350 ships. How many do we have?
14: We have about 300 right now, Brian. And some people think, like the acting Navy Secretary Hung Cao, who's a great story, by the way, Vietnamese refugee, just recently came back to Vietnam in official capacity. It was pretty incredible. It was the American dream. This is why we're here celebrating the 250th anniversary of this country. Think of Ben Franklin, right? He was practically an indentured servant to his older brother, 15th of 17 kids. He ran away. He ran away from Boston to Philadelphia, started his business in printing, obviously was a scholar, Self-taught, of course. Printer, inventor, became a national celebrity, but all self-taught. And it was ambition, it was dreams. We're seeing some of that in Hung Cao, of course, as well.
13: Absolutely. So what I like about him, number one, great choice. If you saw him run as a candidate, you thought, man, I hope this guy
14: rip
13: gets
14: your
13: elected.
14: Guts out and so always tough. Trust an Asian with
13: so
14: that.
13: Smart and thinks America first. The more veterans I think we have serving, I think the better off we have. But we're not good at building ships right now.
14: Slow.
13: So why not, and just your opinion, Lucas, which I know you're not supposed to give, but just your opinion, but with your military background. South Korea is.
14: Yeah.
13: So why don't we just commission South Korea? We can trust them. If we need to supervise, we'll supervise. But just give the contract to them while building up our infrastructure. We're not ready yet.
14: Agreed. We need hulls. We need ships in the water. Part of it is just competition. You know, how many companies in the world build aircraft carriers? One. You know, as you heard from the secretary, we need a lot more of them. What does every president ask in a crisis? Where's the nearest aircraft carrier? You know, there's a lot of talk in a potential war with China. The aircraft carrier is actually not a player. You have

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1: $5 trillion defense budget? Not likely, even though many of them probably want to do more to help Ukraine. How do you do it? With weapons.
2: Well, you got $980 billion, $950 billion we're living off of now, and we need a supplemental of $80 billion because of various commitments from Ukraine over to Iran. Ukraine is one of the great military turnaround stories.
1: Yeah.
2: Number one, everybody was wrong about how long they could withstand the pressure.
1: Right.
2: They were wrong 4 years ago. And then they said, well, it's just a matter of time before Ukraine loses all its
1: territory. They were wrong 250 years ago.
2: Right, absolutely. So now we have a situation where the Russians are getting hit in their capital. They have an energy shortage. Vladimir Putin has a people shortage. Mm. He's losing 32,000 casualties off the battlefield. Average lifespan's a week and a half now.
1: How would you like to be a recruit in the Russian military right now? It'd be terrible. And just to take it back to 250, Brian, a lot of people said that about George Washington. 1776, as you well know, read your books, wasn't a great year for Washington. I mean, if it wasn't for divine providence and sending a fog bank in, Washington doesn't get his army across the East River after the ill-fated Battle of Long Island. The surveyor kind of got out-surveyed, right? He got outflanked by the British, had to retreat down New Jersey. What did he do? He outlasted them, and that's what we're seeing in Ukraine. People fighting for their independence and outlasting the Russian military. I think one note, too, with these drone strikes in Russia, for many years, Putin has obfuscated the war, right? The people in St. Petersburg, people in Moscow don't know what's going on. Now they're seeing it. You go out for a latte in St. Petersburg, see smoke on the horizon, you're like, holy, this is real.
2: Go to Philip DuPont, and all of a sudden this gas station of the country has no gas and oil.
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12: He calls the ruling preposterous. I'm Lisa Lacera, Fox News. Vice President J.D. Vance reacting after the Supreme Court affirmed birthright citizenship.
13: The fact that this case was a 5-4 decision effectively means that the concept of birthright citizenship, which is an absurdity to the 14th Amendment, that concept is hanging by a thread.
12: On Fox's The Ingram Angle, the court rejected an executive order from President Trump that prevented children born in the U.S. to parents

0: in the country illegally or temporarily from becoming citizens. On the heels of the ruling, the Justice Department says it's clamping down on what it calls birth tourism.
1: In a memo to federal prosecutors, Assistant Attorney General Colin McDonald says the DOJ will hold accountable those who engage in unlawful conduct like false visa applications. A majority of Supreme Court justices blocked an executive order from President Trump that was intended to prevent automatic citizenship to children born in the U.S., the parents in the country illegally or temporarily. Chief Justice John Roberts concludes the 14th Amendment ensures any person born on U.S. soil is a U.S. citizen.
0: Fox's Jared Halpern at the White House. In another key ruling today, justices sided with West Virginia and Ohio, allowing them to ban transgender girls and women from female sports teams. Justice Brett Kavanaugh wrote the majority opinion, saying states have an interest in to protect biological females and ensure competitive fairness. The number of dead from last week's earthquakes in Venezuela has grown to more than 1,900 as aid groups warn Venezuela's healthcare system is near its limit.
2: Christian aid organization Samaritan's Purse opened its biggest field hospital in La Guaira today. It provides services like x-rays and operating rooms for those injured during the disaster.
0: Fox's Nate Foy in La Guaira, Venezuela. 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
13: 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I started out having 5 homeless encampment properties to clean out. I was hired to do. I'm at 12 right now. All these individuals that I meet in these homeless encampments, they're ducked in these camps that people from Wisconsin, North Carolina, New York, these people are coming out from the woodwork, man.
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4: An Ohio mother says she went through the drive-thru, wanted to get something to eat for her daughter, and when they looked in the bag of food they had ordered, mom also saw a bag of marijuana in there. 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Are they entitled to money? 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
17: The Texas hemp laws undergoing significant changes following a series of rules adopted by the Department of Health Services, with the major updates set to take effect at the end of the month. Yeah, the deadline is coming, and it's going to affect a lot of small businesses across this state. Yep. Let me squeeze in Johnny real quick.
18: Good morning, brothers.
17: Yes, sir. Yes, sir.
18: What are we going to do? Are we going to order stuff online or from another state, or how many people are going to get out of business? Or I wish Dan Patrick would just leave us alone. Yeah. 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
17: 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You know what I mean?
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17: 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What do you do the edibles, you do a vape pen, you smoke the flower. What's your action plan when it comes to the devil's cabbage?
18: All the above. More for medicinal purposes.
17: Sure, of course.
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17: There you go, man. I love it.
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8: 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Is this one of those things where they're going to stay a little too long and then president doesn't have an opportunity to replace them with candidates of his choice? And then whom do we end up with if there's Democrats in control of this whole shoot match at some point?
16: Weekends with Kenny Rahmeyer, Sunday night, 6 to 8 p.m. on News Radio KLBJ. Celebrating America 250 from the Great American State Fair on the National Mall in Washington, D.C. It's Brian Kilmeade.
19: Yes, we're in Washington, D.C. I'm so glad you're there. We love taking the show on the road. That's exactly what's happening. What better place to be than the capital of a country that's 250 years old on Saturday, July 4th, which is coming into fruition now. You can imagine the feeling in Philadelphia as the Declaration of Independence was being hammered out by the smartest people of any generation, I would argue. And we have a big hour coming your way. The back half of the hour, we're going to be joined by Secretary of Homeland Security, Mark Wayne Mullen, and we got Congressman... Buddy Carter right here, as well as Congressman Mike Lawler coming up from the 17th District. So we have a lot going on today. Keep in mind, you can now watch us live on YouTube since we're on the road, youtube.com/@TheBrianKilmeadShow. And Congressman, what do you think? How do you describe this backdrop?
0: Oh, it's picturesque. I mean, right. You can't get any better than this. This is awesome.
19: I know. You can see the Capitol right behind us, the Ferris wheel in the foreground. But then you have... every state is basically represented, except for a few Democratic states who thought it was too partisan. What does Georgia have?
0: Well, Georgia's here. We got, you know, we a strong agriculture community, a lot of displays and reflecting that, and just how wonderful of a state. You know, Georgia combines everything. We've got 100 miles of pristine coastline. We've got the mountains up in North Georgia. We've got the Piedmont area in West Georgia, all of that.
19: So when you have the America 250, you got some polls out there that I think are somewhat discouraging in that Republicans overwhelmingly feel extremely patriotic. But if you talk about pride in America, in 2001, they asked this question, do you have pride in being an American? 87% said yes. 92% in 2002. 2021, 69%. And now in 2026, 53%. Right. And skewing that higher is Republicans who are over 70%. So what's going on?
0: You know, I think it's the Democratic Party that has moved left. If you look at what just happened in the primaries in New York, you see that the socialists are taking over there. We're going to have two socialists in Congress, two more socialists.
19: And you might have one in Colorado.
0: May. Yes, that is a good possibility. We'll find that out. But, you know, I think and that has a big impact on the party itself because it causes the rest of them to have to move further left. They were already left, but now they're moving even further left, including the speaker, or excuse me, the majority, minority leader, Hakeem Jeffries.
19: Who's getting booed in New York events.
0: Absolutely.
19: Schumer's getting heckled in New York events. Those are two New York leaders. What does it tell you about the state of the country or the state of the party?
0: Well, it tells me about the state of the party first. The party is, the Democratic Party is moving left. There's no question about that. The state of the country, we've got to be very careful here because we cannot allow this to happen. We cannot allow our country to turn into Europe. We don't want that. We want to make sure that we are the land of the free, the land of opportunity. And we can do that through Republican values and through conservative values.
19: Mike Collins ended up getting the nomination. You guys are in a tough battle to get that, going against John Ossoff. Do you think this current senator should be forced to disavow the socialist on his left?
20: Absolutely he should. And, look, there's no reason why Georgia should have two Democratic senators. We're a red state. And to have two Democratic senators representing us is just ridiculous. That's why we got to keep the main thing, and that is we've got to get rid of John Ossoff. He does not represent the values of the state of Georgia. He represents the values more of California and New York than he does of Georgia.
19: So if you talk to Democrats, they not only don't agree with you, they think he's presidential material or vice presidential material. Where's the disconnect?
20: Well, the disconnect is that, because of our quality of life, because Georgia is a state where we've been the number one state in which to do business for 12 years, we've had a lot of people move in. And when they move in, a lot of times they bring their politics with them. And a lot of them, especially in the Atlanta metro area, have moved in and brought their politics with them.
19: When you talk about a leader on the left, it's this guy I didn't know anything about 6 months ago, Hassan Piker. So he comes out and he's pushing all these Democratic candidates, highly educated. He's a first-generation immigrant. He's got master's degrees and everything and believes, I think, our country is just the wrong country. And he believes the problem with Kamala Harris is not that she was the wrong candidate, that she was MAGA light. I want you to hear this and tell me if it makes sense to you. Cut 21.
21: We saw this major defeat with Kamala Harris running to the center, pivoting to the center, and basically presenting a MAGA light version to the American public broadly, lose once again. And Moskowitz is maybe not even a MAGA light, but instead more so just MAGA with a D next to his name.
19: So you have Moskowitz who came out and said this anti-Semitic, anti-Israel, and I see your Israeli flag with
20: Absolutely.
19: The American flag on your lapel if you're not watching on YouTube. But there is anti-Semitism in every one of these socialist candidates, and he's the worst.
20: No question about it.
19: Was she running as MAGA light, Kamala Harris?
20: No.
19: What is he even talking about?
20: I have no clue. I have no clue what he's talking about whatsoever. But she was nothing MAGA light, that's for sure. And you know, Brian, there's a problem here, a concern, I should say. And that is that the extremes on both parties are really pushing us to an area where we don't want to be. Because even on the right, you'd be called you're not MAGA enough. And then on the left, you got, you're too MAGA. It's just ridiculous.
19: Right, because people are allowed to have different ideas or evolving
20: Absolutely.
19: Opinions about complicated issues.
20: Yeah, there's a lot of room in the middle here. And right. And there are complicated issues. Thank you for mentioning that, because that is a very astute observation. We've got a lot of big problems here in America. They're going to be tough to resolve.
19: I'll give you an example. 20 years ago, there was stem cells. Good people on both sides. Nancy sure. Reagan coming out, go, we need them. George W. Bush president saying, I'm worried about people taking aborted fetuses and doing that just to get stem cells. So it was an intellectual debate. You have the same thing with AI right now.
20: Oh.
19: Some good people don't want data centers in their backyard and think that it's doing stuff to the water and maybe it's an eyesore. But we can't use our phones. Our storage rates are going up on our phones right now because we don't have enough power or don't have a storage rate. So then AI. Let's move forward. We got the steam engine. We went from the bicycle to the horse to the car. Let's move forward. A lot of people go, wait a second. I'm worried about my job. I'm worried about the AI knowing more than me. Mythos and other things. So this is a smart debate that can't be on a bumper sticker.
20: Absolutely. And there's a danger here. We cannot allow China to win this war.
19: True.
20: And it is a war.
19: Same time.
20: We've got to make sure that we are the leader in AI. I was in Europe recently and one of the things that they're addressing over there and that I think they've gone too far with is the internet. And they've really put in some regulations that I think is going to stifle innovation. That's not what we need to do there. And we don't need to follow the lead of Europe over there. I was in Portugal speaking to some of them. They're very concerned about it.
19: What about Spain? Has Spain basically left the West? They certainly have left us, not giving access to our bases. And his approval rating, which was in the toilet, is better the stronger they are against America.
20: That just baffles me. I don't understand how that can be. But I am just very disappointed in Spain.
19: So I have to tell you something that's probably not popular with Republicans, and that I believe we should do everything possible without depleting our resources to help Ukraine. What they have done is remarkable, the way they stood up. They have now formed the most formidable army, pound for pound, in Europe by far. What they've done in the most horrible conditions, innovating in drone warfare, taking out the Russian Navy without a Navy. We've given them a lot, but let them finish the job.
20: Absolutely. And, you know, I can remember when this war first started. I happened to be in Berlin at the time and happened to be over there and was in Brussels when the war started on, I think it was February 22nd. But anyway, I remember we had a security briefing here at the Capitol the next week, and they told us, oh, this will be over in a week. Yeah. Especially the military leaders, our military leaders, this will be over in a week. Russia will just wipe them out. Well, look where we're at right now.
19: So I was talking to one of the Supreme Allied Commander of NATO, and he said, a few days, they'll be done, and we think Zelensky will be in Lviv trying to salvage what's left of his country. Next thing you know, thanks to the javelins, the President Trump was able to give them the arms. He was able to leave them. They were able to take out their tanks, and it turns out the Russians couldn't really fight in an organized fashion. We lost a number of generals who were able to hold off and could put up with a lot of winters. But this has got to end.
20: It has got to end.
19: This has got to end.
20: It has, and Russia has really taken a beating through this. I mean, they've lost a lot of soldiers. And I mentioned I was over in Europe. I also was in Northern Africa. And they're actually down there. Russia's down there recruiting people to come fight and tricking them into going up there to fight.
19: Right. And their average lifespan is a week and a half.
20: Exactly.
19: A week. Once they go into battle, they live 10 days. So if I know that, don't you think the Russian people know that?
20: Absolutely. Right.
19: So, Carson, what are you going to get accomplished this week?
20: Well, this week, we've got the NDAA, and that's going to be extremely important. We had the Rules Committee meeting on it yesterday. A lot of amendments, a lot of to go through. That is extremely important. We want to make sure that we can get started on the planning. We've got all 12 appropriation bills through committee now. So I'm very proud of that. It is amazing. And that's...
19: That's what the Senate should do. Then you should conference... And then you might have a budget in September that you agreed on.
20: Regular order.
19: Right. And although they want to shut down government right before the election.
20: Oh, absolutely.
19: Congressman, thanks so much. Appreciate you being here, especially representing Georgia. And we'll see what happens. Because the last thing I want to ask you is, the president says, I'm indifferent about signing the housing bill. If he's watching right now or listening, would you want him to sign the bipartisan housing bill?
20: I respect the president enormously. And I get what he's saying with the Save America Act. I think that's going to be the determining factor in the midterm election. So he is absolutely right. We've got to get it passed. But this is a good bill. The Housing Act is, and I think he realizes that.
19: I hope so. Thanks so much, Congressman.
20: Thank you.
19: Bipartisan. We should do something bipartisan.
20: You absolutely.
19: Guys, all right. Hey, when we come back, Congressman Mike Lauer in a real tough fight to keep his seat. It always is. That's just the nature of that New York district. More from Mike in just a moment. You listen to the Brian Kilmeade Show.
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13: AI is just on a rocket ship right now. 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I don't see it happening if there's still any kind of Republican majorities in Congress. 2028, look out.
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1: Leadership right now is, of course, Congressman Hakeem Jeffries. If you're elected to Congress, would you support selecting him as the next House Speaker if the Democrats do reclaim the House?
2: I won't be supporting anybody for leadership that takes corporate PAC money. I look forward to getting into Congress and making that case for other Congress members so that they can see that they can run grassroots campaigns that can raise over $1 million, that can get 6,500 plus volunteers knocking on over 100,000 doors, which we just reached today, and making over 500,000 phone calls to Denverites all across this district. That's what a real people-powered grassroots operation looks like. That's how you earn back the trust of voters in our party that we have lost over the last few elections, and that is how we're going to meaningfully deliver for working families, because we won't be beholden to the interests of the corporations that have spent too much time donating to the campaigns of this party.
3: Right. I know. I know I feel nauseated too, but I wanted you to hear this. That's Milek Kyros, who many people think he's going to win a congressional seat, the Democratic nomination over in Colorado, just like we saw in New York. She's an avowed socialist, anti-Israel, anti-Semitic candidate who will not vote for Hakeem Jeffries if she gets in and hopes people follow her on a show nobody sees hosted by Laura Coates. Joining us now is Congressman Mike Lowers. He's in a tough fight like Brian Fitzpatrick for his seat in Pennsylvania. It's just the makeup of his district. Congressman, welcome back. I just wanted people at home to hear it's not just a blue bubble in New York, is it?
4: No, this is happening all across the country in competitive races. In,
3: I don't think I'm getting
4: swing states.
3: Are you hearing anything?
4: And certainly in the Democratic Party, you Got see it. This shift towards socialism. And you see it in New York City, obviously, where three radical socialists won safe seats. And so they are driving the message. They are driving the policy agenda of the Democratic Party. And it's clear Zohran Mamdani, AOC, and Bernie Sanders are now the face of the Democratic Party. Hakeem Jeffries and Chuck Schumer are basically neutered at this point.
3: So I don't know who Barbara DeGette is. Diana DeGette is. I'm not, I don't know much about her, but she's a liberal. And she has been there since 1997, the state's longest serving member of Congress. But she is being challenged by that, by Milek Kyros, who has got a record of loving socialism and hating Israel. And people say that she's got a good shot, but it doesn't end there. John Hickenlooper, the two-term governor over in Colorado, he is being challenged now on the left by a socialist, Julie Gonzalez. So I thought, she has no shot. People are telling me that she's got a real shot. So this is Colorado. I know it's blue-ish. It's not solid blue. It's not like you walk into the middle of Manhattan.
4: No question. And, you know, their congressional delegation is split 4-4. So there are obviously red pockets, but you see, this shift within the base of the Democratic Party. And sadly, you know, it's not just Jew hatred. It's not just anti-Israel that is driving this. It is anti-American. It is rooted in, you know, us versus them, oppressor versus oppressed, Marxist radical theory and ideology in which they hate the values that are at the foundation of this country. They hate capitalism, clearly. And this is something where fundamentally you see a shift within the Democratic Party, and its leaders have no ability to stop it. They have fomented this for a very long time. They have allowed this to fester, and they have done nothing to beat it back. And now they're seeing the consequences of that.
3: So the Supreme Court has just ruled that it is okay for states to ban trans men in women's sports. Now, legal experts have told me expect that decision, but I find that to be a relief. But yet states can still decide to let this 6'1", 180-pound woman who feels like a woman to beat up on your kid on the soccer field in a blue state. Am I correct?
4: Yeah, so what the Supreme Court held is that, you know, number one, this is a decision left to the states. Number two, states have the right to prohibit under Title IX and the 14th Amendment. They have the right to prohibit biological boys and men from playing in girls and women's sports. And as the father of two young daughters, I fundamentally believe that is the right decision. Biological boys and men should not be taking away opportunities from girls and women. And we just had a situation in my district where a shot putter finished second to a biological boy in the state championships. She lost first place. And you know what that does? It takes away potential scholarship opportunities that she would have had for college. And I think most Americans find that to be fundamentally unfair. It is not to target someone for who they are, but to recognize that girls and women should not be displaced by biological boys when it comes to sports, period. Full stop. And I think that's where most Americans stand. And it was the right decision by the Supreme Court.
3: So you have an opponent now, Kate Connolly. It's not Jamal Bowman, who loves to pull fire alarms and be a firebrand. How do you defeat Kate Connolly, who's a veteran?
4: Well, look, I thank her for her service. But the fact is that she fundamentally agrees with the crazy radical Democrats on a myriad of issues, including open borders, including abolishing ICE, including raising taxes. She's opposed to the working families tax cut that produced the largest tax cut in American history. She was against no tax on tips, no tax on overtime, no tax on Social Security. She's against raising the SALT cap from 10,000 to 40,000. She would have saddled New Yorkers with the largest tax increase in American history. So, you know, she can say she's not a socialist, but the fact is she agrees with them on the policy positions that they're advocating for.
3: I know, and I say it all the time, Congressman. You're there to work. You always make an impact on big decisions. You're always extremely helpful to the show. Best of luck the rest of the way. I can't imagine Congress without you.

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3: Thank you so much. I listen to you guys every morning. Love y'all.
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6: Sandy, it says on the screen you're a teacher. Want to get your thoughts on this. There's a story in the Daily Mail about a high school teacher. She's a 10th grade English teacher, and she's quitting because of the technology. Well, she says these young minds are being destroyed by the technology. They're playing games, they're copying assignments using AI and ChatGPT, and they're not learning a thing, and she's so frustrated that she's actually leaving the profession as a result of it. Do you see some of the same things?
7: I happen to be an 11th grade English teacher, and absolutely. These kids, I can't even let, they'll ask, can I listen to music while I'm writing? No, because I've had children who have AI dictating to them through their headphones as they're writing a paper. So you can't trust them to do things online, you know, if you want to have them write their paper in a Google Doc, say. It's impossible to trust them because they can cheat. And I agree with her. That's what I mean also about the fact that they can't think because they're relying too heavily on these things to think for them. And I understand her frustration. My students have to write everything by hand. I have a student who used AI to write about her favorite place. What the heck? I mean, wow. If you can't write about yourself, ridiculous.
6: To be the devil's advocate in this conversation, Sandy, the AI is pushing our culture that direction where you don't have to think. You just have to ask the right questions in ChatGPT, and you can get a job in this country. The technology is pushing us towards a lack of focus and mindless knowledge. These kids are only doing what the technology is pushing them towards, right?
8: You're right. I mean, it is really, really cut into critical thinking. I mean, you see it among adults, but especially among young kids when their minds are still forming and, you know, they got that sponge in their head and they're not using it properly.
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9: The New York City Council is proposing raising New York City's minimum wage to $30 an hour. 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
10: I mean, they are just trying to make sure there are no businesses left in New York. 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
9: Yes.
10: It's funny. 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
6: The Austin City Council has approved a controversial plan to allow small businesses to operate in neighborhoods. Yeah, the plan would allow for on-premise sales, exterior business activity, and the use of accessory commercial units in front yard businesses. On the surface, you know, it's your private property. Who cares what you do with it? But how about the property rights of your neighbors that may be bothered by the dumpster of rats because you're operating a restaurant out of the front yard? Yeah. Let me squeeze in Shirley real quick.
12: The City Council have lost their mind.
13: Yes.
8: Yes, they have.
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6: Well, I think the dope dealing would still be an illegal business, right? I mean, I don't think that...
12: It's an illegal business, but they're going to say they got a business, but it's going to be
6: dope. That's right. That's right. They'll pretend to sell tacos.
12: That's right, but they'd be selling dope.
8: If they want to be bold enough, now they can sell their drug from their front porch.
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6: Let's go to Alice on the Todd and Oz show this morning. 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
14: Good morning, guys. 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
1: Again, it is my time. 3,900 children were separated from their families.
2: 450,000 kids were lost during the Biden administration.
1: Secretary,
2: you didn't say a word
1: Mr.
2: About
1: Secretary,
2: it.
1: Do not interrupt.
2: Don't you point your finger at me. Don't
1: I
2: be
1: will
2: a
1: point my finger at you.
2: Don't you be a hypocrite
1: you.
2: Then. Then you be a threat. So, you know, you
1: kids,
2: should be as upset about the 450,000 kids
1: upset.
2: That were lost. You didn't say a word about it.
3: Mr.
2: For 4 years, you never said a word.
3: Mr. Secretary.
1: Could you put him in his place for...
4: don't yell at
2: you
4: me.
2: Should
4: I'm
2: be put in your place.
5: And that was some of the brawling that went on with Secretary of Homeland Mark Wayne Mullen as the former senator went down there just to explain how things were going and how they're working to get the missing children and those phony sponsors that showed up during the previous 4 years and took kids that we no longer can find. And Congressman Rosa DeLauro, I think, wanted to just score political points. So with me right now is the former senator turned Secretary of Homeland Security, Mark Wayne Mullen. Your thoughts about some of those exchanges that you were forced to endure and trying to explain what's happening with immigration.
6: Well, unfortunately, the Democrats, they want to ignore the 4 years of the Biden administration. And the thing that gets, I think, most people's blood boiling, especially mine as a father of six, is when you start talking about these kids. You said the phony sponsors. Some of these sponsors were had picked up 18 to 20 kids. When we go to find them on the addresses that supposedly had, they're not there. We HSI and DHS working as a together has located 147,000 of these kids. 147,000. Now, if you start thinking about that, where's the other 300,000? And the Democrats, they don't want to say a word about this, not a single word. And it's frustrating because we have the most horrific cases that you can imagine, Brian. We have some young ladies that we rescued out of a hotel that is sitting there saying that they were raped 600 to 700 times. When I say young ladies, they're 16 years of age, and some of them have been in this sex trade and slavery, if you want to call it, trafficking, for 2 years. They were stuck in a room, forced to be with men raping them 15 to 20 times a day, 7 days a week, 365 days a year. And the Democrats don't want to just go over it, and they want to talk about that the president and this administration is being extremely strong on vetting the individuals when they come to our border. We're no longer letting sponsors come in right. And take these kids unless we know who they are.
5: And also, when it comes to the border, I've been down there a few times, obviously not as much as you. And one thing, if you come up and say, I'm leaving under duress or I fear for my life and my country, they got to stay. But if you ask the right questions, you say, well, could you have gone to another part of your country? And you're supposed to go into the first country you step into. You don't end up in the United States, so they would get expelled.
6: Right.
5: But now, the previous administration said, stay here until we get to your case.
6: Right.
5: And they would stay, and the backlog was 10, 15 years. What's different now?
6: Well, first of all, we have an agreement with Canada and Mexico called the first country. So Canada and Mexico are considered safe countries. So they can't claim technically asylum coming in from Mexico and coming in from Canada unless they're claiming it against Canada and Mexico. So asylum cases are very difficult if you process it by the law, which Congress passed. But what we're doing on these asylum cases is we're clearing the books, what we call clearing the books. We're working together closely with the White House. And to be quite frank, Stephen Miller has done a phenomenal job understanding this system very well, that the Democrats just abused. And so when we got a team stood up that we checked those individuals that claimed asylum. Are they where they say they're supposed to be? Because they're on parole. Technically, if you claim asylum, you're paroled. And so if you don't inform us that you have moved or informed us that your phone number has changed or your status has changed, then you are in violation of parole. So we're going through all those asylum cases and checking them. Overwhelmingly, no surprising, they're not there. Their phone number doesn't work. Their addresses aren't there. And so then we immediately put them underneath an arrest warrant because they violated their parole, and we start hunting them down. So we did a strong enforcement of that this weekend, and we set records that ICE was arresting individuals all across the country. We arrested 3,500 people a day average, Saturday and Sunday, and a big chunk of those were either TPS violators or asylum violators that had violated their parole.
5: So when you have the elimination of temporary protective status, the word temporary is there for a reason. It was a crisis in Syria and a crisis in Haiti. And now you're getting pushed back that you're cruel in saying these part. You had the Republican governor of Ohio over the weekend saying that, you know what, these Haitians are now part of our community. They're giving us health care and daycare. They're teaching our kids, watching our kids. Let them stay.
6: The problem is it's temporary. I don't enforce laws. I don't make the laws. I enforce the laws, right? Temporary status was temporary status. The court's already ruled on this.
5: Supreme Court.
6: Some of these cases have been here for 15, 20 years. I understand that. But during that 15 and 20 years, you had an opportunity to change your status. You chose not to because you understood it being temporary too. Now that the court has ruled, it's too late. You got to go home. You can go back, and there's two options here. You can go back on your own, meaning that you can choose to be deported. We will give you a $2,600 check. We'll pay for your airline ticket. You can go back to the country you came from or a country you choose, and then you can fill out the proper immigration paperwork and try to come back in this country legally. If we have to go find you and we deport you, you don't have the option to come back to this country.
5: So if they were good people while they were here and do things the right way since that decision came down, will they have a better opportunity to come back?
6: They would have a better opportunity to come back.
5: Because
6: I can't
5: guarantee
6: good
5: record
6: yet. That, but you still got to follow our immigration system because those are what the laws are for. But it's too late now. Now that you, because you didn't do that, you can't do it. You needed to be proactive, not reactive. So you can't be reactive and filling that paperwork out now. It's too late. You have to go back now.
5: Mr. Secretary, this just broke, so I'll read it together and we'll digest it. The Supreme Court has ruled against President Trump's hope to eliminate birthright citizenship restrictions. It was a 5-4 decision, and they said it violated the 14th Amendment guaranteeing automatic American citizenship for anyone born in the United States, and issued the executive order the president signed on the first day back in office to redefine it. And we know the case of Trump versus Barbara, a pseudonym for the Honduran citizen who fears or her or family safety if she was expelled. So the birth tourism that the Chinese possibly are greatest abuser of, that so far it stays in play. And we kind of got an indication on a 5-4 decision when John Roberts said, yeah, things have changed, but the Constitution hasn't. So your reaction, because this directly affects you.
6: Yeah, I'm not going to get ahead of the president here, but I will say I adamantly disagree with the spirit of the 14th Amendment on what the Supreme Court ruled here. I'm not an attorney, definitely not a judge, but I disagree with the court's decision here. In my opinion, if you look at the historical reason the 14th Amendment was put in place, the way that it's being abused today wasn't the intention of the 14th Amendment. But like I said, I'm not going to get ahead of the president on this, but I adamantly disagree with the Supreme Court.
5: Well, I mean, the strongest argument you guys had, and I think birthright citizenship has been abused. It's been abolished in almost
6: That's
5: every
6: right.
5: Western country. So it's not Donald Trump. It's keeping up to what's going on and trying to respond to what some of our adversaries are doing, and that is having kids here that become citizens and be part of the social spending.
6: Here's what ends up happening in a lot of these cases. You had these adversary countries that come in, they have a child, they raise a child back in China or whatever, and since they're a citizen, they come back over here where they've been indoctrinated. I'm sorry, if you're raised in a communist country, there's a good chance, and you're able to travel back and forth, there's a good chance you've been indoctrinated. I'm not saying completely. Some people break away from it because they don't believe it, but there's a reason why we have adversaries that's abusing this system.
5: So a 5-4 decision, it doesn't say here who voted for whom, but I will say this, just to further what you were saying about the 14th Amendment. After the Civil War, there were people in the South that says, I don't think slaves should be citizens. And the president at the time says, okay, we're going to pass an amendment that says if you're born here, you become a citizen. I'm pretty sure that's not the circumstances now.
6: That's right.
5: So I don't know if legislation can do it, but I don't think it's in Democrats' interest to have birthright citizenship either. I've seen Democrats point to China as our number one adversary, look up to infiltrate every element of society.
6: Right.
5: And we know China is the number one abuser of this law. Do you think you can get any bipartisan support to do something through legislation?
6: Well, I think if you looked at this from a strict national security issue,
5: yes.
6: I believe you could. But the problem is the Democrats, they don't believe in that right now. Remember, this is the same Democrat Party that defunded ICE, our Immigration Customs Enforcement Agency. This is the same Democrat Party that just elected true communists in New York, including the mayor and three other individuals. Well, haven't elected them, but pushed them through to the general election. This is the same Democrat Party that wanted to defund our Customs and Border Protection, meaning they want open borders. So this is the same party that defunds police. So I can't, they don't look at it.
3: You're not optimistic. Security.
6: No, I'll just tell you this. Underneath the Biden administration to date of who they let come into the United States, because they had open borders for 4 years underneath the Biden administration, correct? I mean, we let millions, upwards of 20 million people come in. Underneath the Trump administration, we've arrested over 1,900 known terrorists, not individuals that are on terrorist watch lists. These are known terrorists that the Biden administration let come into this country.
3: Right.
6: And because of Trump's policies on enforcing our laws and going after the worst of the worst, we're able to round up 1,900. That's all we know of right now. We're still finding these people every single day.
3: Right.
6: Explain to me what the Democrat Party was thinking then. So if you want to look at it from national security, yes, it should be a bipartisan issue. But unfortunately, we don't have a Democrat Party that thinks that way today.
3: All right, Ms. Secretary, if you could stick around a couple of minutes. I know you got to run back to the White House, too. There's much more going on. But again, birthright citizenship been struck down. Looks like Roberts voted with the liberal justices to weigh that decision in a different direction. And I guess, was it Amy Coney Barrett that also did that? Allison, it was Barrett, too. So those two. Came back against it. One, George W. Bush put in power, nominated and confirmed, and the other one, John Robertson, of course, Amy Coney Barrett, by the President of the United States. All right, the Homeland Security Secretary is here. Back in a moment. You listen to the Brian Kilmeade Show as we celebrate year 250 in our nation's capital. Don't move.
0: Politics, current events, and news that affects you. Brian's got a lot more to say. Stay with Brian Kilmeade.

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4: The news cycles don't take the weekend off, and neither do we.
5: There were some projections that the city might have to withhold as much as $17 million in spending on social services. A lot of the assumptions and the modeling for the city budget going into 2027 has to do with this consolidation of our IT workforce. And then get this, the consolidation process, officials say the goal is natural attrition rather than layoffs. Well, that explains why it's going to take so long. We're just going to let people attrit, just let them leave on their own. Why is the city so unwilling to cut staff? Oracle just laid off 3,000 some people. And these big companies know sometimes you got to take drastic actions to right-size your business, to realize dollar savings. And you don't just wait till people quit on their own.
4: 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Mark and Melinda.
6: They're saying in multifamily buildings, the city should only require one stairway for people to get in and out of that building. Tex, welcome aboard. What do you think of that proposal, Tex?
7: That's just crazy. You always have to have a primary, a backup, and a backup to the backup plan.
8: Yeah, so what happens if the staircase is on fire? Open the windows and jump out? I don't know what they're expecting people to do.
4: 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KLBJ has the shows to keep you informed and entertained.
9: And then coming up this afternoon, something really special. Mark Caesar, he's always got a bag of tricks.
10: He's never without.
9: You got Melinda that's going to be here. And he's bringing Ed Clements on this afternoon.
10: Isn't that wild? That's unexpected.
9: That's wild.
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10: Is that
9: 2 o'clock? Well, everybody get your tetanus shots. 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

0: getting you talking. 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
1: All right, Homeland Security Secretary Mark Ray Mullen is here for a few more minutes, and he's got to rush back to the White House. Mr. Secretary, first off, we just had another ruling come down that basically allows more coordination between this. It's considered a Republican win. I'm not sure you're allowed to respond to. If you were senator, you could. But just for everyone at home to understand, it allows more coordination between the candidate and their super PACs and their party. It's thought to be a Republican win because they're the one who challenged it. But I just saw, just in talking with you, Democrats seem to have more multi-billionaires than than Republicans these days.
2: Well, you think about
1: like the Republicans are the party of the working class.
2: You think about George Soros, he's already pumped in $105 million in this cycle. $105 million. It's scary the amount of money that a guy can influence politics with. And of course, Democrats are always saying that they don't get bought, but you can tell their politics has swung ever since Soros' team got involved in this, because they have dumped no telling how many millions, if not billions of dollars in campaigns, not just in the U.S., but around the world. And he pushes this socialist, and at this point, I would almost say communist party that is coming to bear with the Democrats at this point. But you look at the Supreme Court rulings, the president's had unbelievable wins in this. I mean, we've had some great wins with when it comes to immigration. Birthright citizenship is tough. I disagree with the court on this. But you start looking at this Republican win here. You start looking at men and women's sports.
1: Game down.
2: Yeah, this is some great wins for the president, reinstoring just sanity, common sense to what our political fights have been over.
1: So yesterday, three MS-13 members who have committed 9 murders over a year in Nevada and California, including kidnapping, killing, and torturing people, were deported. 2 from El Salvador, 1 from Honduras. This is as bad as it gets. What could you tell me about this?
2: Well, 70%, I can't talk about those specific cases. The reason being is because some of them still have pending charges, and they're going to be charged in El Salvador, the country to which they go back to.
1: Is that guaranteed before you send them back?
2: In most of these cases, otherwise we would hold them accountable for them. But some of these have international arrest warrants on them and Interpol. So when we arrest them, we send them back. But they're ongoing cases. We're told not to visit about them. But let me just explain to your listeners, 70% of every person that we arrest and deport on a daily basis have felony charges either pending or have already been charged at the time of the arrest and when we deport them out of the United States. So all this talk saying we're rounding up, you know, these people that's been here for 20, 30 years and all they're wanting to do is work. Yes, some of them get caught up in that. But 70% of them are true criminals. So when the president says, and when I say we're going after the worst of the worst, that's exactly

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1: Give to other agencies, because DHS, there isn't one single secretary or director that sits on the president's cabinet that I don't work with. Every one of our components interact with every one of these different agencies. And so there's some of them that we could probably fold into one of the agencies. The problem is they don't always have the same authority that DHS has. The reason why we have them is because Congress gave us really broad authorities when it comes to protecting the homeland, right, and being able to have that cross references with all the other agencies.
2: How do you sleep at night? Because there's so much to do.
1: Right, well, that isn't the problem. I work with a president that doesn't sleep.
2: So he's waking up anyway.
1: So Secretary Rubio and Secretary Hegseth and I joke all the time that we'll sleep in 2 years and 5 months.
2: Right.
1: Because he pushes so hard, he drives us so hard, which is wonderful to have somebody that has a vision. He puts the right people in place. He allows you to go to work, but he expects excellence.
2: 20 seconds. You have a new nominee for ICE.
1: Lance.
2: Right.
1: Thoughts? Unbelievable guy. First of all, he'll be the first one that gets confirmed in over 10 years, actually 11 years. And he is the right person for the job.
2: And I know. You're Oklahoma. You can let us know. I'm the secretary. Thanks so
1: much.
2: Brian. Congratulations on the job and everything.
1: Thank you.
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6: Do you favor a bell-to-bell ban on the use of cell phones in all Texas public schools, or do you have objections? 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
7: I was a teacher for 21 years, elementary school teacher, and it wasn't 10 years ago that, at least in our district, the big push was BYOD, bring your own device. Got to get everybody in there. 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That means even the little kids got to bring whatever they have, and they were push that, and now all of a sudden we're making a whole 360-degree turn on this.
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11: Other action will be taken. I'm Lisa Lacerra, Fox News. Those words from Vice President J.D. Vance after the Supreme Court rejected an executive order from President Trump that declared children born to people in the U.S. illegally or temporarily are not American citizens.
12: It's fundamentally a loophole that now exists.

0: our immigration system that rewards illegal aliens just because they have a baby in the United States while they're in our country illegally.
1: On Fox's The Ingram Angle, Vance says Congress will be looking at ways to limit birthright citizenship, and the Justice Department is directing U.S. attorneys to prioritize the investigation and prosecutions of so-called birth tourism schemes. And the high court ruling that states can ban transgender athletes from female sports programs.
2: Justice Kavanaugh wrote the opinion saying, you know, every time someone takes a position on a team or gets into the starting lineup or takes a scholarship, there's someone else who loses that opportunity. He talked about women being committed to their craft in sports and fighting to improve their times, to get stronger, and he recognized that struggle. He said, listen, there are now 27 states, the Olympic Committee, there is the NCAA, and they want to recognize the fact that women should be able to compete without having to worry about the threat of physical harm from a biological male or having to compete against them for their slot.
1: Fox's Shannon Bream. Another round of negotiations as the U.S. works to come to a resolution to the conflict with Iran.
3: As U.S. negotiators Jared Kushner and Steve Witkoff meet with Qatari mediators but no Iranians in Doha, Iran is circulating a plan with U.S. ally Oman to collect tolls in the Strait of Hormuz, despite American objections. The White House reacting to the news, as reported by the New York Times, telling Fox, President Trump has been clear that Iran cannot control the strait, which is an international waterway.
1: Fox's Jackie Heinrich at the White House, and Democrat John Hickenlooper wins the nomination for U.S. Senate in Colorado. 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
5: The caller's right. The Republicans didn't like that the Save America Act wasn't a part of that. To the larger point that you were making about what happened several months ago and where we are today, I'm going to go back to something I said a moment ago. I think the Iranians, you can't believe anything that they're saying. I think they were still going to reconstitute if they didn't have some ability to keep the nukes going. They were going to keep after it. And I think this was an opportunity to take out that capability, hopefully, once and for all. And even putting the nukes aside, that they have the capability to shut down global commerce to the extent that they are in terms of energy and all the other products that flow through the Strait of Hormuz. Even that's a situation that is untenable from the United States standpoint, not to mention all the other ways that they were funding terrorism all around the world.
4: Weekends with Kenny Rahmeyer, Sunday nights, 6 to 8 p.m. on News Radio KLBJ.
1: Charges filed in connection with a crash that killed a Texas deputy over the weekend.
6: The Montgomery County Sheriff's Office says Deputy Erica Serrato was directing traffic on a highway while responding to an early morning crash Sunday when she was struck and killed by a commercial vehicle. She was 24 years old. The Sheriff's Office revealing Ashton Jammer, a 34-year-old allegedly responsible for the initial crash, has been charged with driving while intoxicated. Noting Ian Perez, a 20-year-old who was driving the commercial vehicle, is also charged with passing certain vehicles causing bodily injury. The Texas Department of Public Safety is leading the investigation into the deadly incident. Kristen Goodwin, Fox News.
1: New Jersey Republican Congressman Tom Kaine Jr. says he was being treated for depression during his unexpected four-month absence from Congress, saying in a brief speech on the House floor he remained silent about his condition because he's a private person by nature. NASA with an update on where the agency stands on its long-range plan to build a permanent moon base.
7: With knowledge from the Artemis II mission in hand, NASA Administrator Jared Isaacman said assembling of hardware for Artemis III is on track.
8: With the goal of getting it outside and getting into wet dress before the end of the year.
7: Wet dress means final testing before a launch. It all points toward building the moon base. Carlos Garcia Galan leads that program. He said equipment testing and prepping the moon's surface begins in 2029, leading to plans for 2032.
9: The final elements of the moon base initial capability, which will enable long-term duration missions, including habitation.
7: NASA officials plan to update the Artemis program's progress monthly.
1: Fox's Gernal Scott. Wall Street stocks rose, trimming losses from a rocky June. The Dow gained 136, reaching another all-time high. The Nasdaq up 393, the S&P plus 58. I'm Lisa Lucera. This is Fox News.
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3: Address it in other ways. I'm Lisa Lacera, Fox News. Vice President J.D. Vance says the Trump administration will use legislation after the Supreme Court rejected President Trump's executive order to limit birthright citizenship.
4: What we're talking about is fixing a problem the Supreme Court created. We also want to look over the long term at undoing that problem to begin with, because again, this was only a 5-4 decision.
3: On Fox's The Ingram Angle, Chief Justice John Roberts wrote the majority opinion, saying nothing in the citizenship clauses of the Constitution indicates Congress meant to limit citizenship to those living in the U.S. Another closely watched decision today, the high court allowing states to ban transgender athletes from female sports programs.
5: West Virginia and Idaho laws banning transgender girls and women from female sports teams do not violate the U.S. Constitution's Equal Protection Clause. More than 24 states have similar laws, and the court's decision will likely settle disputes in those cases as well. Writing for the majority, Justice Brett Kavanaugh lays out an interest in states protecting biological females to ensure competitive fairness. The court's conservative majority joined Kavanaugh. The three liberal justices signed on to an opinion, agreeing in part and dissenting in part with the majority.
3: Fox's Jared Halpern at the White House, and the justices ruled to loosen campaign finance rules, finding limits to how much a political party spends to coordinate with a candidate violates the First Amendment. Primary contest held in Colorado, where incumbent Democrat John Hickenlooper wins the nomination for U.S. Senate. Attorney General Phil Weiser wins the Democratic primary for governor, beating Senator Michael Bennet and Democratic Socialist Milot Kyros. That race is still not decided. Forecasters warning of a heat wave in parts of the Midwest and North.

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9: Chrissy is checking in from North Austin this morning on this homeless issue. You got two competing efforts. You got the city cleaning up some encampments. You got the state sweeping in several days prior doing the same thing. And, well, the state's making some great progress. Chrissy, good morning in North Austin. What are you thinking about?
10: Good morning. So, you know, it's so interesting when you hear the mayor and the czar. And basically what I hear is a lot of complaining. And really in this world, you have, you know, people that complain and the people that provide solutions. And so I'm sure that they don't need the governor's permission to provide solutions. I'm sure the city knows where every single homeless encampment is. All they have to simply do is work. They go, oh, I see the governor's task force is over here. Let's take a team out. Let's give some flyers out. Let's say, hey, come to this location. We're going to provide you this, this, and this. Because apparently the city has millions of dollars at its fingertips. But where is it actually being used? I don't even know, you know, besides a few hotels, where is all the money going? You know, where is places to help people get cleaned up, to go for job interviews, to get help with their addictions? Where are those places in the city? It should be really well known.
9: It's a great point. That's an outstanding point. You're absolutely right. This is a real opportunity for the mayor to step up and solve a real problem, right?
11: Yeah, sure.
9: Instead of, just sugarcoating this money pit that we've created, this homeless industrial complex. You're right, Chrissy. A full city audit would go a long way in restoring some credibility and trust at City Hall, but the mayor is fully embracing the politics of the time.
11: Yeah. Yeah, in fact, I imagine if you had a mayoral candidate who was genuine about a full top-down third-party outside audit and followed through with it, that you'd probably find a wildly successful candidate, mayor that could actually draw people together.
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9: Well, the city is talking about equitable access to rentable scooters here in town. Lime and Bird specifically, and talking about an ordinance that will require Lyft and Bird to offer cheaper rides for poor people.
11: Yeah.
9: Now, I don't know how Lyft and Bird would know your income, but there you go. And I'm kind of getting tired of subsidizing other people's rides. We have plenty of options out there. There's no need to subsidize Lime and Lyft or scooter rides for anybody in this city.
11: Yeah, I agree.
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12: This war is going about as good as it possibly could. And just think back to, that's what bugs me about a lot of the politicians, the gloom and doomers like Schumer and some of these others that are just, you know, wringing their hands and essentially surrender almost. It's like, think of our history. Think of revolutionary times, the War of Trenton, when Washington crossed the Delaware. I mean, our backs were against the wall in 1776. And World War I, the Battle of Belleau Wood, when the Marines barely saved Paris and drove the Germans back. And at the Battle of Midway in World War II, when our backs were against the wall, it's after Pearl Harbor, the Japanese were dominating the Pacific. I mean, in a matter of weeks, we have done a lot of damage to Iran, and it's not over. The economy, the gas prices, a lot of, we're taking some short-term pain. But you got to give this thing time to play out. That mindset is not helpful.
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1: Guys, it is Paul Morrow sitting in for the great Jimmy Failla. And let me go right to my usual tagline. Jimmy is out there stomping terror across America and making people laugh, sometimes even intentionally. Had to get that out of the way. Now, we got so much going on today. You know, I got to tell you, there's an old line from a British poet. Yeah, I'm going to invoke a British poet here, all right? So, you know, try not to fall off your chair. And that is the following. The world is too much with us. It was actually Wordsworth, and you can quote me on that. But doesn't it feel that way, right? It's like, I'm not sure if it's the Trump presidency where you have a president who is so present in our lives. I can't remember ever having a president who I am so cognizant of. You know, you always know who the president is, et cetera. But, you know, you see the guy on TV every day. And maybe it's just because I leave Fox on the air all the time. But that's not entirely true. I do switch around. But the man is in our lives. He's the biggest personality I've ever seen. Say what you want. He is probably one of the most transformative human beings, certainly of my lifetime, and certainly in America's 250-year history. The guy just makes things happen, like him or not. Maybe the things that he makes happen, you don't like him, but he's doing it. And today is a very, very good example of that. You have a couple of things going on now that I think we're going to touch on it all throughout today's show, which is great. We got great guests, I'll tell you before we break. But, you know, you have, number one, the SCOTUS decisions that came down. Don't kid yourself. If Donald Trump is not president, you don't get these cases. I would credit on the transgender issues, that is to say men and women sports primarily, because they pinned their decision to the safety issue for women dealing with men who are genetically male having, you know, more physical attributes and so being potentially dangerous to women in sports. All right. I credit two people, the president and, of course, Riley Gaines, who stepped up and said, no, this is not right for women. This is not right for women's sports. Fought so long and hard on the Title IX to have equality in women's sports. And now you're going to take it away by having this backdoor of genetic men coming in and winning all the races and the basketball games and knocking the women around. We've all seen those videos, and I don't care how rare they are. As a parent of a woman, you shouldn't have to worry of a young girl or a woman, grown woman, you know, college age or whatever. She's playing against a guy who's decided later in life, post-puberty, you know what? I identify as a woman. Fine, go identify as a toaster if you want. No one cares. What they do care about is when you present a danger to others. And I want to make the point, the salient point regarding this decision from SCOTUS, the danger issue. If you are a genuine transgender person and you transition as an adult, all right, the kids come off the table. I'm sorry, don't mess with the kids. I can't believe we even have to debate that. But once you're an adult, you decide to do that, that's fine. But if it is so hard to be transgender, which we hear all the time, okay, fair enough. Then why are you making it harder on yourself by inserting yourself into the sports arena, into the sports forum? Let's use high school and college. You know, you're 15, 16, you've decided you got to transition. That's just all there is to it. There's no other answer to your misery in the world, which alone, like I said, it shouldn't be happening to kids. Kids go through phases. Kids are depressed in high school and everything else. I'm not popular. I wish I were. 5, 10 years later, that's the kid that rules the world. You think Bill Gates was popular in high school with that look, those owl glasses, the library breath and the hunch? All right, no. But, you know, take it out 10 years later and everybody who made fun of him is dying to work for him. All right? So that's a phase very often, and all of a sudden now you do something irrevocable by shooting yourself up with all kinds of hormones and lopping off body parts. But if that's the case and you decide you got to go that way, or let's take it into college where you're ostensibly an adult, all right, now you're past 18 and potentially, all right, and you're deciding to do this on your own, okay, but why do you have to go play sports? That's how you know it's all a narcissistic, solipsistic spasm of look at me. I want to make myself important. I can't do it by accomplishing something. So I have to do it by being something. And that's the great canard here. You're not fantastic because you have managed to join a grievance group. That doesn't impart to you any special stature. All right. You have to accomplish something. Being something means nothing. Doing something in a meritocracy, which we still are, despite how much they want to take it away from us. That is the rubric. That's the metric. All right. And that's what the SCOTUS decision was pinned to. The idea that it's a danger to women for these men who have decided they just have to play a sport against women in order to express their transgenderism. You want to express your transgenderism, put on a dress and do an interpretive dance in Times Square. Nobody will get in your way. But you don't have to come out and play a contact sport against women who are undeniably going to be of slighter stature. Now, can you find examples of women who are not of slighter stature, who could potentially knock this guy around? Yeah, of course you could. You dig hard enough. You can find anything if you want, right? I mean, if you go writ large, but we all know the average is going to cut that way, and SCOTUS knows it as well. All right, I want to get to my next point regarding Donald Trump being present in our lives and being a transformative figure here. The decision relative to birthright citizenship. Yeah, he lost. Now, look, there were good arguments each way. There was a better argument than I realized, because when I first heard him challenging this, I'm like, wait a minute, it's written right in the Constitution. How is he going to get around that? And then, of course, when you look at the 14th Amendment, you find out that the legislative intent, which is one of the things that lawyers look at when interpreting statutes, lawyers and judges, you say to yourself, that's not entirely what they meant. And in fact, during the debate in voting on that amendment, there was consideration of the anchor baby issue. And many people didn't want it. Whatever the case, I don't like it. I don't like the decision, but that's our system. And that's a big difference between, I think, the right and the left. I find it to be a bitter pill. I'm not going to lie. I think there was a good argument to strike this down relative to what the framers of that amendment actually meant to do. But nonetheless, that's the Supreme Court. That's the system. I accept the decision. And now I think we should be looking at getting enough votes for a constitutional amendment. Are we going to get there? Probably not in my lifetime, the way we're so polarized, because the left very clearly likes this anchor baby stuff. But the bottom line is that's the decision and we got to accept it. I'm not talking about packing the court. I'm not talking about changing the entire structure of the Electoral College. We lost one. Take the L and move on to the next one. We won the transgender issue, but it was Donald Trump that pushed it to the fore. And if we do get an amendment of some sort, or we get enforcement against people who are playing the system and overloading our medical facilities, they're going to come, because the Trump administration has been willing to call BS and say, you know what, the majority of the country is with us on this. And if you actually got to people and explained the equities, it would be something I suspect 75-25, maybe 80-20, if they really understood what's going on, that there are entire industries, not businesses, industries in China to get people here so they can have anchor babies. And then they go back, but they got an American citizen in the house, and it imparts all kinds of benefits. The other thing before we break here is the DSA issue. Those are the two, going to be the two big issues of the day, all right? The SCOTUS decisions and the DSA stuff that's coming out of New York, primarily with the rock star of the DSA, Zohran Mamdani, who's got the big smile. And by the way, we should realize Mamdani is just Obama 2.0. He has all the same characteristics. And if you don't think that's true, look at who turned up at the opening of the Obama Library, okay? I have it on my newsletter. If you go to opsdesk.org, you'll see it. All right. We drop that newsletter at least once a week. We do the videos. We pulled it out. It was on Axios. So I pulled it out. Somebody sent it to me, actually, unrelated. And then I found it on Axios. So it's true. It's verified. Bernadine Dorn and Bill Ayers. Dorn, a self-described radical communist. Ayers, who Obama said, he's just a guy that lives in my neighborhood at the time. This is what happens when you're, live long enough, you see these things, and if you have any kind of recall, the media covered for him. He doesn't know Bill Ayers. Bill Ayers was a member of the radical terrorist group, and I say that cognizantly, the Weather Underground, responsible for deaths. Ayers has said since, we didn't do enough. They blew up buildings. They attacked one PP. They killed cops. He was a member of that. And very clearly a longtime Obama buddy. That's right, I said it. Because he was invited to the Obama Library opening. Okay? When they opened this, you know, Death Star of a library over in Chicago. Now, the point I'm making is the DSA is also a reaction to Trump. It's one of the ways we're getting it. All right? The TDS that has occurred on the left is pushing young people who just imbibe this stuff, thanks to the teachers union and the college professors, but also the following. When we look around the country and we say, how can these people buy this? How can they be buying into the most imbecilic, failed political theory in perhaps human history, which is Marxism, which has led to nothing but blood and failure everywhere it's been used. All right, we can go down the line. Cambodia, Cuba, China, Russia, blah, blah, blah. All right, it's never worked anywhere. The reason is they don't see a viable alternative because we are still a capitalist nation. And they all say, capitalism isn't working for me. The polling came out today, I just did it on the Faulkner Show, that the vast majority of Democrat members of the Democratic Party favor socialism over capitalism. Now, if you poll the whole country, we are 75-25 pro-capitalist. So what's going on there? The Democrats have lost the young. You know, the Democrats are always on about, how do we hit the blue-collar voters again? How do we get to blue-collar males? Why do we lose them? Memo, guys, you lost them because you shipped their jobs to China. Bill Clinton, during his presidency, in a parting shot, and, you know, he cognizantly did it as he went out the door, and it wasn't totally him, it wasn't all him, but it was mostly him, pushed through most favored nation status for China, giving them advantageous trade terms relative to tariffs and et cetera, and he got them into the World Trade Organization. That's why China is where it is now, as opposed to where it was 25, 30 years ago. Because we did it. We created our principal global ally here, and we did it by taking our entire manufacturing and industrial base, the source of so many good blue-collar jobs, union jobs, I would add, by the way, and they picked it up, zoop, and they shipped it right over to Beijing. And so if you're a young person growing up in the heartland, you say to yourself, I can't get a job. I used to be able to go in and get a job at a factory. It was a good, clean gig. You know, maybe if I have some college, I can be a boss. I can be a union manager, all these things that come with that stuff. What are support services, the restaurants, the bars, etc. Gone. And so what do you see? Well, if I go to New York, Mamdani is promising me three hots in a cot in the warm brace of collectivism forever. All of this is a reaction to the left's policies writ large to make us more of a socialist nation. So as a result, we have cheaper iPhones. Congratulations. Doesn't that feel great? That's wonderful. But we also have unemployment in the heartland, and now rising socialism. These are the vectors blowing through this. This is what caused it. And as Donald Trump says, he's just in the way. And it's not them, it's not him they're after us. They want to wholesale change it all and turn us into some version of the failed states around the world, socialist states, communism, really. We're going to talk about it with our guests. We got great guests, man. We got Jonathan Fahey coming up. We got James Comer from Congress, Brianna Pipko, Paula Scanlon, Chanley Painter, one of my favorites. Stick with us.
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6: The city of Austin patting itself on the back after connecting dozens of homeless people with shelter.
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8: Yeah, I don't see that happening. Yeah. All we have are these tiny little snippets of like, hey, we cleaned these camps, and hey, we moved 51 people and pointed them in direction of a shelter. All the while, we see the problem getting worse year after year, and when we call it out, as the public, the council gaslights us. Oh, there's no problem. You just hate the homeless is all.
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8: Mm-hmm.
6: I do not want to fund homelessness, Mayor.
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10: When American families all sit down together to have dinner, most of the folks sitting around the table are looking at an electronic device. That's the finding of a new study released today by American pediatricians from major universities who've been studying what's happening around the dinner table. Joe wants to weigh in on KLBJ. Hello, Joe. How are you this afternoon?
11: Hello. Good afternoon, Mark and Melinda. My wife and I were recently at dinner at a pretty nice restaurant, and we noticed that the table adjacent, the husband, wife, and two kids were all each individually on their phones, literally the entire dinner. They only paused when, like, the server would come to the table.
10: This story says some universities now have courses for parents. They'll teach parents how to have a dinner without everybody looking
12: that
10: at a smartphone.
12: Sad. That is sad.
11: That is sad. Thing ever. Y'all have a great show.
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across America. I like that intro music, by the way. Who was that? Anybody got any intel? Nobody knows. You know why? I like guitars. And you know, this is another malady afflicting America's youth. The playing of guitars has gone away. Like when I was a kid, everybody wanted to play guitar. But now, I guess because the music can be programmed, it feels very antiseptic to me. And of course, if you don't know this, you should know that today's hit songs, quote unquote, top 40, all of that stuff, is done by computer. You know, they have these algorithms now that can tell what catches the ear. So I'm not saying everybody, so Swifties, don't come at me, all right? You know, Griff Jenkins, leave me alone, all right? Griff's a great guy and a great reporter, but a big Swiftie, if you don't know that. He talks about it on the air, so I'm not giving him up. But that said, that's how the music industry runs today. So there you go. There's your news nugget for the day. All right. So I led off today talking about SCOTUS and talking about the DSA. And let me get to the larger point in the 3 minutes I have before we break on the half hour. And then we're going to come back with a great lawyer and former acting director of ICE, Jonathan Fahey. He's a really knowledgeable guy. He's our first guest tonight. But I want to get to the fact that the point I was making earlier is that we are really living in transformative times. And as I said, and I didn't want to close the loop on this, it is either the fact that Donald Trump has this enormous personality and this ability to co-opt the news, or there is a segment of the population, and I am among them, especially working in media, who are more cognizant and tied to the news, and let's say calling it paying more attention than ever before. And we all have our lives. We're all busy. You're trying to, you know, your kidneys braces, you know, you want to go to the baseball game, you know, you got problems at work, whatever the hell. But I think that, and you meet people like this, right? You meet somebody and you start to talk to them. You realize, like, wow, this person's really plugged in. They're really paying attention. They know the cases that are going to SCOTUS. They know the latest bills that are up in Congress. They know how the votes are going to go. They're aware of the various races that are upcoming. All right. More and more you're getting that. And let's, you know, put a positive spin on it. While it is polarizing, I get that. It's good. It's good that people are engaged, because low information voters is the last thing that we need. And if you're on the right, you're of the opinion that the more people are engaged and really understand what's going on and not listening to whatever some idiot of a celebrity is telling you about the border or health care, right? I mean, if you're getting your policy from Bruce Springsteen, change the channel, will you? I mean, you got to do better than that. But that's the case. You know, hopefully, reasonably, in my opinion, you'll come around to the right, because the thing the right has, they have two great secret weapons. Number one, they got the Dems, who will always manage to race to the bottom. I mean, Republicans have been pretty vulnerable in a number of different ways here over the last few years. And yet, the Dems keep managing to pull defeat from the jaws of victory because they keep leaning into radicalism. And that's why I brought up the whole DSA issue. And then the other thing that they have is just common sense. When articulated the left has to hide what they're really up to. All right. You never really hear what they're about. You know, behind closed doors, you find out, well, you know, they are leaning socialist. Now you're seeing them saying it out loud. But this has been the agenda since Obama. And if you don't realize that, then you haven't been paying attention. But that is the case. Whereas the conservatives can at least be honest with you. We're going to be talking today with a number of people relative to politics, including Representative James Comer. I'm going to be talking about this Denver race, which is the next big DSA forum. It's going to be a bellwether. We're going to look at it. But we're back with Jonathan Fahey. You will stay with us.

0: Be sure to catch Mark and Melinda on your way home this afternoon.
1: Hello there, BJ. How are you?
2: Hey, good afternoon, guys. Yes, 100%. Absolutely agree we should ban cell phones in classrooms. I mean, we hear report after report on just the mental health of, you know, social media and just the awkwardness of young teens and generations, the trend generation. And anyone who disagrees or opposes it, they have an agenda or they're delusional, because our generation's fine and we didn't have cell phones in, you know, in our classrooms. But I deal with a lot of young people. I see them in elevators. Awkward is not even the right word. It's almost like a fear when, you know, you're in an elevator with them or any kind of closed quarters, or if you're walking past them in the hall, they don't look up and acknowledge you. It's a problem.
1: And this proposal would also ban them in hallways during passing periods. They would be banned in the cafeteria at lunchtime. It's a complete ban from beginning to the end of the school day. Do you like that?
2: I do. There's not a problem with it at all. And we survive without it.
3: Well, and to me, the fact that they're saying we're not going to allow for it during passing periods in the hall or even in the cafeteria during lunchtime is important, too. While in the classroom, absolutely, they should be paying attention and get education. While they're passing in the halls, while they're sitting in the cafeteria, they need to get that social education that is so badly missing in this generation of young people, so that they can get out and actually have a conversation. They don't have to have that anxiety that we've heard some young people say, I don't like looking people in the eye. I don't really want to talk to them because I'm not sure or confident in my ability to speak or have a conversation. So it's important that they learn how to socialize.
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5: Listen, the San Marcos City Council has voted on an item that will keep data centers out of the city. In a 4-3 vote, the San Marcos Council is prohibiting data centers in all zoning districts.
6: It just seems like more and more, you know, local areas are trying to go in this direction when it comes to data centers. You know, like them or not, that is the direction that all our technology is headed. They will be built in one place, if not here, somewhere else.
5: It kind of feels like these data centers are being forced on us by big tech. Right? Because everything you do, everything you use, everywhere you work, your national security, your weather, a forecast, is all going to go through a data center. It's already going through a data center at some capacity.
6: Right.
5: Our economy hinges on the success of the data centers. 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
6: Oh, we are.
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9: Morning, guys. 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Got two questions for you. You know, they hang gays and lesbians over there from street signs and cranes. So how can the

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0: bit of insanity. It's Fox Across America with Jimmy Failla.
1: Guys, Paul Morrow sitting in for the great Jimmy Failla today on a big, big news day. Very pleased and honored to be here. And thanks to Jimmy, by the way, for giving me his seat. It's very, very kind of him. Good man, that Jimmy Failla. He's all right, no matter what they said. All right, we got Jonathan Fahey upcoming here. And Jonathan, a little bit, you know, his career is a little bit like mine in that, you know, he worked doing law enforcement, but he's got the lawyer hat. And so he had another option. And now in post-government work, he's working as a lawyer, and he's the perfect guest to tease out for us some of these SCOTUS decisions and what they're really going to mean on the ground. Former acting ICE director, current attorney, all-around good guy, Jonathan Fahey. You've seen him on the network. Jonathan, welcome to the big show.
2: Thank you. Thanks for having me.
1: Anytime, pal. Now, look, you know, I think a lot of you, so I asked as a guest to get hold of you, and I'm sure you're in high demand. Let me ask you a couple of questions here. First of all, let's go to the big loss that the Trump administration has had, which is the birthright citizenship. I guess we expected it. Even Trump seemed to expect it. It's being reported as 5-4, although apparently the decision could have gone either way. But had we gotten just one more justice, we might have been able to pull this one out. What happens now?
2: Yeah, this was an interesting decision, and you're right. I think President Trump expected this. One thing that's important and helpful, because this issue's been percolating forever, and President Trump brought it to the forefront with this executive order, and the question has always been, what does it mean to be within the jurisdiction of the United States, and how can that be defined? And now we know from this court, it can't be defined through a congressional action. It has to be an amendment to the Constitution. So that being said, a couple of things for the Trump administration going forward, it really creates more urgency on deportation to people here because all of these people here that are trying to game the system need to be removed out, creates more, makes securing the border more important. I think another thing I'd love to see this administration consider, you know, there are things, you know, there's visa fraud and types of criminal offenses for people coming in here if they lie about their reason, but maybe some sort of offense, a new law to make birth tourism a serious offense with significant penalties to deter people that are coming here to game the system to simply have a kid here so their kid could be a citizen and thereby they get a lot of rights with that. So I think there are a lot of ways the Trump administration can go with this. I really think to credit him, I don't think anyone thought it would be a win, but it was important to get clarity on this issue, and there are ways to adjust to it, and there are ways to try to amend the Constitution. I know it seems hard, but if they start the process now and really advocate, there's a lot of strong arguments for why this doesn't make any sense to have this law or be the constitutional amendment in place now when it was purely implemented for something totally different than what we have now.
1: What was it implemented for originally when it was done back in the 1800s as the 14th Amendment?
2: Yeah, the whole purpose of it was for the children of freed slaves to say, you are now United States citizens.
1: That's right.
2: And so it was dealing with a specific problem of slavery, not slavery, the end of slavery, and how to deal with people here. So that's not even an issue anymore, and yet we still have this applying to something that no one really could conceive of, and certainly no one would have thought, hey, this is a really good idea to confer citizenship to the children of people that have broken our laws. It makes absolutely no sense then or now, but they didn't even really conceptualize that it would ever become a problem, and it dealt with the issue, and now that issue is over, so we really should deal with this issue in a serious way, and U.S. citizenship should mean a lot more than somebody getting to just break the law and have a kid. It should, you know, there should be much more to it because it's so important. As you and I know, being a U.S. citizen should mean something, and you should have to earn it, and it should be a hard path, quite frankly.
1: So, you know, this is what I was talking about, guys, in the A block at the top of the show relative to legislative intent. Sometimes, you know, look, language is imperfect. I don't care what language it is. All right. Supposedly the best language for law is German, believe it or not. They say that German is the best document language because there's like no nuance to it. But English has a lot of nuances and you can read things different ways. And when they wrote this, they went back during this exchange here relative with the Supreme Court to look at the intent of the framers. And as you articulate, it was a completely different issue. And now that that issue is completely obsolete, thankfully, right? It's a, the slavery issue is behind us. So then you have now an issue that's being raised based upon the perception of the world and America over 100 years ago. Well, more than 100 years ago, 150 years ago. So it's no way to run a candy store. And it really is something that needs to be fixed. I despair, and this, again, I go back to what I said in our first block, which is kudos to Donald Trump for tabling this issue, putting it on the table and getting people to pay attention, because at least now we can maybe work forward. All right. Constitutional amendments could be tough. I'd be surprised if I see it in my lifetime, but who knows? Things change. And I think if people really understood the issue, as you do, they'd be in favor of it, and we may be able to get that majority, because we're getting ripped off left and right. So my question to you as former acting ICE director, how could we criminalize birth tourism? How could, we're the only country that has this. Now, look, we occupy a unique space in the world, nation of immigrants, all that, I get it. But that said, how can we manage to put in metrics that if you hit these, you're guilty of a new statute relative to birth tourism? What do you see as former ICE director and an attorney?
2: Well, right now we have, you know, things like visa fraud. So if you say I'm coming in for one thing, but it's really for another, that's already a crime.
1: Oh, oops,
2: but
1: you really I had the baby. I was, you know what? I didn't realize I was pregnant as pregnant as I am. What am I going to do? Yeah. I had the baby. Yeah. Why is that not a defense?
2: Yeah, that would be a defense that you didn't know. But there are people that are, they're working with organizations for the sole purpose of doing so. So I think it would be easy to prove, not easy to prove, but it would be provable.
1: Right.
2: The other thing is people come in for, say, one reason, and then they stay, they overstay because, and then they have a baby during the time they overstayed. But the thing is that there are these sort of criminal organizations, or whatever you want to call them, that there's really a birth tourism industry.
1: In China.
2: So you could really, people, you really could not only criminalize it, but not only get the people having the baby, but the people that are sort of, the whole organization and hold them accountable. And there are ways to do so. You could basically say, if you come into the United States with the intention to, whatever, to have a baby rather than some other reason, you could face a penalty of upwards of this and maybe a mandatory minimum. And then you could have a conspiracy, which everyone involved. It would be hard to prove, but if you were to go at these organizations and the whole purpose of it is doing so and everyone knows, so you would be able to prove it. And I don't think you would need too many cases before you get significant deterrent value. As we see with, DOJ really attacking fraud really broadly right now, I think we're going to see tremendous benefits from the deterrent value that's sometimes hard to calculate. But I think if there was a concentrated effort to go after it, I think you could deter some of it. But again, the most important thing is kick out the people who are illegally here now and stop more illegal people from coming in and again, increase penalties everywhere along the line to make people not want to come here. And then you don't have as big of an issue.
1: Okay. So you'd have to devise a law. And it's a much lower bar than getting a constitutional amendment, folks. You don't need a 60 majority. And what is it? 2/3 of the states. You don't need to get that, right? You just got to pass the law. And if you're willing to blow through the filibuster, then as long as you got a majority, I mean, if we hustled, you're not going to get it done before the midterms, which is really terrible because they're all off for the summer out there drinking themselves silly. But if we had a Congress that worked, we would be able to get that law through at a much lower bar than an amendment, right? What is it you would have to criminalize these? I think you're right. You go with the organizations because this stuff is all facilitated. So let's do this because I want the listening audience to understand what's going on and what we're trying to stop. Describe for us how these businesses work, what they physically do to get people here, how they're making money, and why is it potentially prosecutable?
2: Well, yeah, they're making money because being a U.S. citizen is valuable. So there are organizations intact in China that they want people to go to the United States to have kids, because going back to China, having someone that's a United States citizen or dual citizenship is a big benefit to China and all of their ulterior motives to harm our country. So I think there's a lot of, and I don't think it's exclusively China, but
1: no,
2: China seems
1: to
2: be the big driver with this. So I think you would have something, and you almost do it, you know, akin to sort of the drug mule. You have the woman that would come here to you know, bring the baby, the person bringing the drugs. What would you have to do, you know, prove that the intent was to come here to have a baby for the intent of that child to become a U.S. citizen? Well, she probably would know that on the front end, but the way you would go after these organizations would be similarly, you get the guy in the airport with the cocaine. He's not the big kingpin, but that guy can cooperate against the people that hired him and so on down the line. So you would start with the person that came here to, you know, defraud the system, and they'd be able to track these organizations. So if somebody has a baby, they're affiliated with one of these organizations, it would be enough to start investigating them, and you do your standard law enforcement. You interview them, you look at records, you look at other types of things, and, you prosecute them, but then you ideally prosecute the people that hire them. And the other thing is, and we've talked about this a lot, you always got to go after the money, right? So if you can go after some organization that makes money selling drugs or doing this and take away their money or take away their financial incentive, that's going to be a big, you know, because a lot of times people are involved in the crime that makes them the most money with the least amount of effort, like everything else. Sure. So if you make this more costly with most, meaning you make less money, but plus your consequences are severe or more severe than they are now, you will deter people from wanting to even engage in the behavior. So I think you really could do so. I'm not saying it would be simple, but even having a law on the books makes a big difference, because it just shows, particularly under the Trump administration, the game is up. It's a different world. We're not going to have people gaming our immigration system this way or through asylum or through any of these other things to try to get the benefits that are supposed to be reserved for U.S. citizens or legitimate asylum seekers or anything else.
1: So one of the things I think people don't realize is that what you're talking about is not booming random doors and so the mother has a heart attack, right? You're talking about the fact that these businesses, and folks, you Google it, you're going to see it, you know, and even in L.A., they've done articles on this. There are safe houses set up. And these organizations will run essentially baby mills, and there'll be 20 Asian, generally Asian women. It happens here in New York more relative to the Caribbean. I'm sure it happens down in Florida as well and along the, the southeastern coast. But, you'll have Chinese women who are brought here with a sort of a maternity version of snakeheads. Right. And they put them in these safe houses and there'll be 20 of them in there. That's your organizational hook right there. They're all there. You only got to flip one or two. How'd you get here? Who brought you? What'd you pay? And now whoever, this guy's running it, right? There's men, almost always men who are running it. The conditions are very poor, but it's just to get them to have the child here. They take them to the hospital. Nobody's going to turn them away at the hospital. The woman's pregnant. She's about to give birth. Nobody's going to do that under the Hippocratic Oath in our system. And so as a result, now you have American health care and you have a citizen. And that's how this works. So there is a point there where you can hit these doors. Am I wrong, right? You have these safe houses.
2: Yeah, exactly. Yeah, you could go after them and you could track these people that are coming from probably known places in China or known organizations.
1: It's a RICO, really, right? These are
2: Exactly. You can get the comms, get the organization. And you're right, it's not about locking up a woman and the baby. It's about these organizations that are making money. But it's so important to really go after this seriously, because it is a major problem, and we need to respect our own citizenship and our own sovereignty and enforce these types of things. And the other thing that I'm sure you know about, probably your audience does, but you have things like chain migration. So once somebody becomes a citizen, then they can then bring other people over from their families, or in situations where somebody has a child born here, we see it all the time with the Democrats saying, oh, we're separating families if you try to deport the illegal alien parents who just happen to have a kid here. And Tom Homan said, right, no, the families can go back together. Right. But it does make it much more challenging to enforce the immigration laws with this in place. But I think that the main thing is pass a law, enforce the law, go after the organizations, go after the people making money on the criminal end. And I think that would deter a significant amount of it. Plus everything else President Trump has been doing.
1: Yeah.
2: It all works in concert, really.
1: So, look, as somebody whose forebears went through Ellis Island, got inspected, everything, came here legally, my grandfather on my Italian side, he would get up every election day, 6 a.m., because he was a former farmer, he got up with the sun, put on his best suit to be first in line to vote. My point is this, you hit on it. American citizenship should not be conferred casually. You know, if you go to a swearing-in ceremony, you see people crying. I've been to them. They understand. You get it casually, you don't appreciate it. Anything that comes free and easy, you don't appreciate it. Am I wrong?
2: You're absolutely right. And I used to do these swearing-in ceremonies as an assistant U.S. attorney at the courthouse.
1: Yeah.
2: And the people at these ceremonies, one, were amazingly appreciative.
1: They're waving flags.
2: They had the best story. Yeah, but they are also probably the people that are many times the most offended by the people that cut the line, that cheated. Because these people went through years of having to go through it and take tests, and you'd see it, but it means something to them. But now the system, the Biden Mayorkas immigration,
1: it just denigrated the entire thing. Exactly. It's 100, you're 100% right. I'm sorry to cut you off, but we got to go to tell them we got to go. I could talk to you all day. It's good to see you, pal, as ever, and we appreciate you being here.
2: Yeah, great to see you. Thank you.
1: Jonathan Fahey, folks. I told you he's great. All right. We got to go. We'll be right back at the top of the hour.
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3: 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They came out of there. They said, oh, my God, that's unbelievable.
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1: Guys, Paul Morrow, Fox Across America, teasing out the issues. And we got some great guests today. That was Jonathan Fahey. And that's why it's important to have an expert on, to map out what we do now. Because you lost, all right? Trump administration lost. I was on board with this because of the issues that Jonathan teased out, the legislative intent of the 14th Amendment. Okay, that's the way that one went. And so now you move on. You don't tear down the system. You don't riot in the street. You don't throw bricks at cops. You say, okay, within this system that has been the best system ever devised by human minds, and by the way, it wasn't a bunch of old white men.

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6: High court decisions with high stakes. I'm Sue Guzman, Fox News. If you're born on U.S. soil, that makes you a U.S. citizen. The Supreme Court today blocking President Trump's executive order attempting to put an end to birthright citizenship.
7: Chief Justice John Roberts cites centuries of case law and the framers' intentions in rejecting an executive order intended to eliminate automatic citizenship to children born in the U.S., the parents living in the country illegally or temporarily. In his opinion, Roberts writes, if Congress intended to limit American citizenship to the children of those domiciled in the U.S., nothing in the succinct language of the Citizenship Clause conveyed that. Lower courts had blocked the executive order ahead of Supreme Court arguments in April. Justices Thomas, Alito, and Gorsuch dissented. At the White House, Jared Halpern, Fox News.
6: Immigration advocates praising the high court's ruling.
8: Today's ruling means that hundreds of thousands of families can breathe a little bit easier and know that their child is here to stay.
6: And Morad Amwada is the president of the New York Immigration Coalition. Meanwhile, President Trump praised the Supreme Court for upholding Idaho and West Virginia's bans on transgender athletes playing in women's and girls' sports. Fox's Shannon Bream with more.
9: Justice Kavanaugh wrote the opinion saying, every time someone takes a position on a team or gets into the starting lineup or takes a scholarship, there's someone else who loses that opportunity. He talked about women being committed to their craft in sports and fighting to improve their times, to get stronger, and he recognized that struggle. He said, listen, there are now 27 states, the Olympic Committee, there is the NCAA, and they want to recognize the fact that women should be able to compete without having to worry about the threat of physical harm from a biological male or having to compete against them for their slot. A 6-3 win for those today who are advocates for women's sports.
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6: Yeah, his name's Jonathan Ross, and last year he was trying to arrest an illegal immigrant sex offender and was dragged 50 feet by this guy's vehicle and suffered some gruesome injuries. So this was not his first time to come in contact with a fleeing person.
7: Yeah, these are heavy vehicles coming your way, and nobody deserves that. This just goes to show you what these agents are facing. All these politicians, some of them that have helped make the policy or haven't done anything to change the policy, have ignited this attack against police officers.
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5: President Biden today proposed new rules to protect 35 million Americans who work in the heat. The Biden plan calls for mandatory rest breaks and shade to be provided once the combined heat and humidity reach 80 degrees. When the combined heat and humidity reach 90 degrees, all employees must receive 15-minute paid rest breaks in the shade every 2 hours.
6: Mark, I look at this and I think surely they're good employees out there, employers who can recognize when it's really, really terribly hot. To me, this is too much government to mandate this and say, okay, 15 minutes. What's the temperature, Harry? Oh, it's 89.9. Now it's 90 degrees. Everybody, rest for 15 minutes.
7: I don't think any respectable employer denies you water and shade for you to bring your body temperature back down. I don't think you have to have the government telling you to do that.
6: Yeah.
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5: CBS Austin has interviewed some of the Austin City Council members who say you need to pay higher taxes. 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
10: There's no kind of magic source of money. 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
5: An 8-year-old girl took her mom's car and drove to Target over the weekend.
6: 8 years old. My question, Mel, how does an 8-year-old get to the pedals, get to the gas and the brake, and get to all that? How does that happen? How do they 8-year-old look over the steering wheel?
7: I don't know. I have a pretty hard time. Thank goodness the cars now have where the seat lifts up so that I can see over the hood and it comes really far forward or the pedals move towards you. I don't know how an 8-year-old does that, yet alone drive about 11 miles.
5: Mm-hmm. About a 25-minute drive. You said it's a little over 11 miles to Target.
7: And then parks the car. She was going to Target. She needed a Target run. Completely understand. But at 8, probably should wait for your mom to do that. And she made it into the store and was shopping when the police found her.
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1: Guys, Paul Morrow here, Fox Across America. And you know what? Let's not mess around. We got a great guest. I'm all excited over here. We got Representative James Comer on the line. So, Congressman, welcome to the big show.
2: Thanks for having me.
1: I'm very pleased to see you here. Always wanted to speak to you. So much to talk about. Let me put you on the spot right out of the gate here. We've had this decision come down from SCOTUS, birthright citizenship. The original legislative intent didn't seem to carry the day, and so it remains. We just had on guest Jonathan Fahey, former U.S. attorney. He and I essentially went through the process of devising a statute that could criminalize birth citizenship. And of course, it's always amorphous. You got to hit certain metrics. But there are organizations that do this stuff, put people in safe houses. You know this better than I do. Will that be a priority now for Congress going forward in light of this decision?
2: I continue to be a priority for the House of Representatives. Now, the Senate, who knows? I mean, we can't even get the Senate to pass the Save America
1: Act,
2: which is common sense to have to provide a valid ID to vote, my gosh. But for whatever reason, there are many Republicans in the Senate that don't want to vote for that. But in the House, I can tell you that'll be a priority because of the great work Peter Schweitzer's done educating everybody on this tourism industry.
1: This
2: birthright tourism industry that's popped up. Funded primarily from China. I think anyone that's kept up with anything that my oversight committee or Jordan's judiciary committee, or back when Devin Nunes was in charge of the intelligence committee, knows that China does stuff every day to disrupt and disform American, to try to create division and unrest. That's their goal. And I think that, certainly what they're doing with taking advantage of what it says in the Constitution about, birthright citizenship. I think if the founders had ever envisioned that we would have our biggest enemy on the planet doing this, I don't think they would have included that in the Constitution. And if they had, I think there would have been, guardrails around it. So it's up to Congress now to create those guardrails, and I pledge to work closely with President Trump, Stephen Miller, whoever he has advising on this. Hopefully he's communicating with Schweitzer and some others that have done a lot of research on this particular issue so that we can resolve it now.
1: It certainly seems like it would be a priority, and I mention that just because this is no shock to the Trump administration, right? We all know that the Trump administration expected it to go this way. They might not have expected it to have been quite so razor thin, but nonetheless, it shows that there is an appetite for it. And so, look, it's going to come down to a lot of what the Trump administration has been doing relative to immigration and enforcing against it. Let's pivot to the blue cities. Now, I testified in front of Congressman Jordan's committee, actually, about 6 months ago. And the whole thing devolved into a shouting match. We're trying to talk about honest, common sense metrics we could put into place to make the cities safer, because they're sliding away from us. And instead, I got representatives from the other side yelling, Jamie Raskin yelling at me, talking about Donald Trump did this, Donald Trump did that. Here's my point here. Is there any appetite in the House? Let's stick to the House. On the left, among the Dems, especially with the DSA looking over their shoulder, is there any way we're ever going to get some common sense legislation back relative to not only securing the borders, which is federal, but getting, let's say, statutes or programs in place to make our cities safer? Because otherwise, this is a nation that's going to have cities that are unlivable.
2: Yep. If you had asked me that question a month ago, I would have said, yes, there are a few Democrats willing to do that. But what we saw in New York last week with the socialists taking out Democrats like Dan Goldman, who they say were too liberal. I mean, my God, can you imagine what these three Democrats are going to look like? And what we think is going to happen in Colorado tonight, another incumbent Democrat who is a progressive and pretty darn liberal far left Democrat going to lose in a primary because they're too liberal. I don't think there are going to be any Democrats left in Congress willing to do anything to upset that radical liberal left. And then you mentioned common sense and Jamie Raskin. Jamie Raskin never had common sense. I mean, there are a lot of Democrats that think they're very intelligent, but they lack common sense. So it's common sense that our big cities are deteriorating. It's common sense you're going to see more people from New York move to Florida. You're going to see more people from California move to Nashville. I mean, there's a trend in these big cities.
1: That's right.
2: Where they're moving out. My rural area, we're as secluded as anywhere in the United States. And in the last 5 years, we've started getting an influx of people from Chicago, from St. Louis, from Cincinnati, everywhere where they're a blue city with liberal social justice systems, with judges that don't want to to sentence anyone, and they're afraid, and they're moving to areas where they have the right to bear arms, where there is no crime, and I think that's going to continue. And if the Democrats don't watch out, they're gonna continue to lose elections and lose electoral college. Their one end on that was the open border, allowing illegals to flood the cities.
1: That's right.
2: Their other open is their other angle to win elections is allowing these illegals to be able to vote. That's why they oppose the Save America Act. But you look at the stuff that Congress has done. We get criticized a lot for things that haven't passed Congress, but we've pretty much shut down these NGOs funneling money into left-wing organizations. Our investigations pretty much shut down all the suspicious money that was going into Act Blue. So the funding mechanism that the Democrats were using to stay in power in these cities has been crippled by the work of the Oversight Committee and Judiciary Committee and some other committees in the House. To try to balance the scale. So hopefully people are seeing what's happening to the Democrat Party, and hopefully we'll be able to retain our majority and work with President Trump to fix a lot of these problems.
1: So you mentioned Colorado. That's Mila Kuros, who is a Stone DSA member, and really one of the things that she's running on, and don't kid yourself, folks, it is the wedge issue, perhaps, and that's Israel. All right. She was talking the day after 7 October. She's criticizing Israel. It's no big thing. She won't even characterize a guy who, inspired by Islamism, not Islam, Islamism, that is the radical version, who took a flamethrower to Jewish people who were taking a walk through the park. She won't even call that anti-Semitism. She knows what she's doing. And the polling does, apparently, from what you're saying, and I would incline towards the same. She will probably be another win for them, and it does really seem like it's going that way. It's really an amazing thing. Let's move on to a couple of other things, because since we bring up the DSA, is there any way that the Democratic Party survives this? That is to say, are there going to be party elders? Because Hakeem Jeffries, they're all defaulting to Big Ten, right? There's no room in the tent for these folks. They want to burn the tent down. Nobody seems to have told them that. Because does the current Democratic Party survive?
2: I don't think so. And I've been in Congress for 10 years. Ever since Ocasio-Cortez came to Congress, which was probably 8 years ago, she was on my committee. And I told people, she's the future of the Democrat Party. I would say that on Sean Hannity's show. And I feel like he would laugh a little bit, but she is the future of the Democrat
1: Party. She is, no question. If
2: right now, she's polling second in the Democrat primary in these mock polls, which are way too early.
1: For president.
2: Behind Kamala Harris.
1: Yeah.
2: For president, I don't think Kamala Harris will run. If Kamala Harris doesn't run, Ocasio-Cortez is the early front runner for the Democrat nomination.
1: That's right.
2: I mean, the party has been taken over by young, college-educated, left-wing activists. And that's happening even in Kentucky, where there's not much of a Democrat footprint. They're very left. It if you follow what they put on social media and the things they like and share on social media, they're anti-Semitic. They believe in the redistribution of wealth. They believe in a huge role of government. They believe in DEI and all the things that I think most hardworking, tax-paying, church-attending Americans disagree with.
1: So I want to ask you now, son, because you mentioned something that I think is really salient. In the Oversight Committee cutting off the money to the NGOs, because one of the reasons that we're getting this stuff is because it is being promulgated, particularly on social media, right? And you need money to do that. And you need money also to fund these campaigns. By the way, I've been saying for at least a year, AOC is going to be the nominee unless she takes Schumer's seat. I mean, you know, only you don't have to be, you can be 6 years old to see that. Now, my question to you is this. Are you talking about Roy Singham, who's now been referred to DOJ, from what I understand? Mm-hmm. Because I think the whole thing is a Chinese operation. I think it's a Chinese influence operation, not only relative to tourism, but remember something. When Mamdani won, he went from zero to 60 here in New York. Nobody ever heard of him. All of a sudden, he was everywhere. Mm-hmm. How? TikTok.
2: Yeah.
1: And that's before TikTok came over to America, before Donald Trump cut that deal. So that was all Singham stuff. He's sitting in Shanghai. Is that who you're talking about?
2: He's one of the main players. Yeah. I'm not going to say he's the only one, but he's one of the main players. Bravo to Todd Blanche and the Department of Justice.
1: Absolutely.
2: I can't say enough good things about the Department of Justice since Blanche has taken over. We're starting to see accountability, and every day it seems like there's another person that's finally being held accountable because of the Department of Justice is focused on the right things. And I think that with Neville Singham, you see a pattern of where China infiltrated our social media environment through shell companies, through legitimate entities like Goldman Sachs, where they use their vast amount of wealth to spend on disinformation campaigns. And you're seeing that today in a lot of rural states with respect to data centers. And why is China funding all these disinformation campaigns about data centers? Because they want them in China.
1: Yeah,
2: they want to have every community in the United States pass an ordinance to ban data centers. So naturally, they would end up in China. And that's a national security nightmare if China owns the AI race. I mean, that I can't even imagine the problems we would have with that. So China's doing that as we speak. And we finally got action from the Department of Justice, and it's hard to accumulate evidence. I mean, we all have theories, but you have to prove your case. And, you know, a lot of these guys that I say are expert on everything, they go to court, they lose. We may not like the judges, but they lose because you've got to have overwhelming evidence. And I think that the Department of Justice has overwhelming evidence on Singham. I hope they can tie that to the Chinese Communist Party. And I hope that'll lead to more arrests, and we've got to stop this disinformation campaign, because it not only meant to disinform, it's meant to disrupt. That's they want people protesting in Portland and New York and Boston and all in Chicago and all the big cities. They want unrest. And that's what's leading to this socialist uprising in the Democrat Party.
1: Yeah, they want the chaos. It works for them. Folks, if you don't know, Roy Singham sits in Shanghai. His wife, founder of Code Pink, his niece, Jews for Mamdani. Mm-hmm. Singham's not even Jewish. Jews for Mamdani. And they got the Jewish vote here in New York. That's what put him in. It's an insidious influence campaign. And this is how government is supposed to work. Congress looks at it. The Oversight Committee digs in. A referral to DOJ. Blanche picks it up. God bless him. And hopefully it's stopped. And there's a lot more work to be done in this area. But we commend you for doing it. And we appreciate you being here.
2: Thank you. Thank you.
1: Guys, we got to take a break. And we'll be right back.
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10: Hello, Andrew. 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
12: That's, yeah. 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
12: 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If you broke windows at our nation's capital, if you broke windows to get in and then you stole stuff, yeah, that's violence. 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
11: That's property damage. That's not violent. 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
12: 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That's a violent act, and I would be dead because she'd shoot me.
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0: tomorrow, Fox Across America. What a great show we've had already today. I always want to talk to Comer. He's one of Congress's good guys. And, you know, we all hit the government and everything else, but sometimes you meet them, and I've met a bunch of them. He's one of them. Jason Chaffetz here at the network. I'm privileged to know a little bit. You can tell when you're dealing with real people who care about the country and the job, and that's one of them. And then we have another one now upcoming, one of my favorite guests. Always love having her on. Brianna Lyman, folks. Brianna, welcome back to the big show.
1: Hey, Paul. Thanks for having me.
0: Anytime. Now, let me ask you something. What is the story with you doing these women in the streets now for Hannity? Are those in New York?
1: They are. I just did one yesterday that aired last night, and I was called a Nazi and a fascist, but so was Fox News.
0: That's exactly where I was going. I hope they give you pepper spray for these things, because if you're doing them in New York, Jesse's got Johnny out there, I got to talk to that young man. Anyway, all right. Let's talk about, what you're seeing now. What are you tracking here? The thing that's so interesting about you, and I think a lot of people don't realize, is that you're really on American history. And a lot of us think we know our history, but we don't. And here we are, 250th anniversary. I'm going to give you a very blanket open question here. What's jumping out at you now that we are at 2.5 centuries? What's your take on our big anniversary here?
1: Oh, gosh, Paul, I'm so excited. This week is the best week for all the year. And just because it's 250, I will tell you what the founders were likely doing today. Today was a Sunday.
0: Drinking.
1: Back in 1776. And John Dickinson of Pennsylvania, who would give the longest and most ardent speech opposing Declaration of Independence, was likely practicing that today. And then you probably had John Adams, who was just trying to caucus, see what the votes were looking like. But John Adams notably did not practice any of his speech in favor of the declaration that he would end up giving in 2 days' time, because these were arguments that had been made for so long. So today, the founders would have just been kind of caucusing, thinking about the declaration, what was their delegation going to do, and tomorrow the great debate would begin.
0: Wow. So there you go, a little bit of context, and it's leading up, of course, to the 4th, when the big declaration is made. Now, I think I read this on your X feed. I read your X feed all the time, and folks, if you don't follow Brianna on, we're going to get you to give it at the end here, but her X feed is like getting a course in American history, and she animates it with AI, which is really fun. But I'm pretty sure I read it on yours or one of the others. While they were doing this, people need to understand, here these young men, and they were young. People say old white men. Yeah, they were white, but they were young. They're sitting there debating all of this. Do we declare independence from the greatest military in the world at the time? Was there not an armada of British ships assembling against them here on the East Coast? Am I wrong?
1: No, you're right. Actually, I believe they arrived yesterday's time in 1776 near what is now present-day Staten Island. So this was a real concern. In fact, John Jay did not go down to Philadelphia for these debates precisely because he was in New York kind of monitoring this new British threat. In fact, to your point about us not having a navy and about to go up against the strongest navy in the world, or at least we had a weak navy, that's something that John Dickinson pointed out. He said, look, sure, maybe we're going to declare independence, but right now is a little premature. We don't even have the necessary military might to go against the greatest power. So those were real concerns that some of these founders were actually having.
0: Think about how that is, man. I mean, you're going up. That's the equivalent of a small nation looking at America and saying, let's take a shot. You know you're going to shed a lot of blood and treasure. And yet somehow or other we won. It's an astounding thing. What was the British reaction? My understanding is that when they looked out over the harbor of Staten Island, they said it looked like a forest because there were so many masts from the ships. Real quick, we only got 20 seconds here. What was the British reaction, and what was our reaction to the British reaction? Because it didn't start well, right?
1: No, it didn't start well. Mind you, all these British ships that we're seeing now are British ships that have come down from Nova Scotia. After George Washington kicked them out of Boston just this past February, they were angry and they wanted to crush this rebellion with any means necessary. And so that's what they were kind of trying to do. And the United States saw this as the biggest act of aggression. It's now or never.
0: All right. Well, that was it. But we stuck our chin out and we won. Brianna Lyman, I will give your ex-address. Thank you for being here. Sorry for the short break. We'll be back.

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14: 3 out of 4 Texas nurses say within the last year they have been the victim of physical assaults or sexual harassment on the job. Chelsea is calling from downtown. It says on the screen that you got out of bedside nursing because of the violence. Tell us about it.
15: I was actually a newer nurse, so I had less than 5 years under my belt, and I was working bedside nursing, and I experienced numerous occasions of the sexual and physical assaults from patients. And it's unfortunate because you don't feel like you can go to your leaders or management, because usually what you'll hear back is, well, what could you have done differently to not let the situation elevate to that level that the patient would want to lash out.
16: What was the most common thing you faced with unruly patients or violent patients?
15: Well, it would be, as a female nurse, there would be a lot of sexual comments, sexual actions that would be done by patients, but also a lot of hitting, a lot of anger. Sometimes when we would have drug-seeking patients or even patients in pain, and, you know, you do have sympathy for them because, you know, when you're in pain, you're in pain. But as, you know, someone said before, we're there to help. That's the only thing that we're there to do. You know, we're not the ones causing the pain. We're actually the ones trying to help you out with it. But, yeah, you still experience that abuse.
17: Chelsea, you said that the hospital admin would say, what could you do differently? I take that to mean that they thought the patients did no wrong. There had to be some underlying reason why that patient would act that way towards you, instead of they just are a bad person.
15: Exactly.
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18: Ruby is downtown on the Todd and Oz Show. Good morning, Ruby. What's on your mind?
19: Hey, good morning. I think Trump should have Candace Owens as, is that the press secretary that speaks to the media?
18: Yeah.
19: That would be her. Good. But she's, yes, I do. She's tough. She's smart. She knows her stuff.
18: She is.
19: And she supports him.
18: Yeah.
19: And that's important.
18: Yeah. Hey, Ruby. Ruby, can I ask you a question?
19: Sure.
18: Why are we whispering? Are you hiding? 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Are you at work?
19: Yeah.
18: 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I don't want to get you in trouble or anything, but they don't know.
19: In my cubicle.
18: Yeah. Well, we appreciate you calling in, Ruby. Yeah, very much
19: thank
18: so.
19: You.
18: But you're the smart one. You're the loved one. You're the one that everybody likes in the office, right?
19: not if they knew who I like.
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14: Amazon announced today they're cutting 14,000 jobs from their corporate workforce. And more will be coming.
17: This is what I think people were concerned about.
16: Yeah.
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16: 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And this is just a wake-up call for those people in industries where AI can take your job in the blink of an eye. 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
14: Hello, Andrew. How are you today?
7: There's a difference between violence and property damage. You just kind of made the comment, maybe I just read you wrong, that because you break a window or you stole something, you're violent.
16: That's, yeah. Yeah. If
7: you, that's not violent.
16: I think it is. If you broke windows at our nation's capital, if you broke windows to get in and then you stole stuff, yeah, that's violence. If you break a window or knock down a door, sir.
7: That's property damage. That's not violent. You're not hurting anybody.
16: You're not hurting anybody?
7: If you light somebody's house on fire, that's property damage and that's violent. But I mean, just if there's nobody there in a house and you knock down the door to steal something, that's not violent.
16: What if I went to Melinda's house tonight and knocked down the door? That's a violent act and I would be dead because she'd shoot me.
17: Better believe I would.
14: Andrew, thank you. There's a promo.
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14: Texas daycare teacher now facing a felony charge for biting a 3-year-old boy in her care at a daycare center. She bit him after the boy bit another kid in the daycare.
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0: Paul Morrow here, sitting in for the great Jimmy Failla again. And let me just apologize for cutting off Brianna Lyman. We were up against a hard break, as we call it in the biz. And if I blow through that, the producers and I will start to exchange gunfire. So we had to cut her off, but I promised I would give it her X feed. It is Brianna Lyman 2, at Brianna Lyman 2, the number 2. You can find her there. That's what we were talking about. Great resource for American history. Now, we have another very smart young woman right now in studio with us for the first time. We have Elizabeth Pipko. Welcome to the big show.
1: Thank you.
0: So I was asking her off the air, what do you want to talk about? Because one of us has to be the smart one in the room. And I am going to ask you a very blanket question, which is the following. How big a deal is this birthright citizenship decision, especially in light of the fact that the administration likely knew it was coming and should have some workarounds?
1: Right. I mean, I think that's really the main takeaway. I think if you're following this, you probably knew it was coming. I think most people on the right were expecting this to be the result. I think we're disappointed. But everyone knew that that was going to happen. They've been talking about workarounds, I'm sure, for a while. And it's also reason to continue pushing for the Save America Act to be passed, right? Because that's been something that has been stalled, despite the fact that the majority of Americans, not Republicans, all Americans believe we should have very basic standard voter ID laws. And I think for this decision to come out right now might actually be helpful, in the sense that most elected officials will realize that the majority of the Republican base, at minimum, is voting if you support the Save America Act. That's what they're looking for. And I think this is only going to really rile people up even more going into midterms, which is important for the right.
0: So Donald Trump recognizes that this thing has to get through, the Save America Act.
1: Yes.
0: And he's tied it to the housing bill. But my understanding now is that the housing bill is going to go into effect even without Trump automatically here. So he's going to lose that lever. Just tease out for the audience here, because a lot of people don't realize, why the hell can't we pass this thing? 75% of America wants it. Who is in the way? Where are we dropping the ball here?
1: Well, I would love to sit here and say Democrats are in the way, but that's not the case.
0: No.
1: There are plenty of Republicans who are in the way. I'll let people do their research. But unfortunately, we have Republican leadership that I don't think is very in line, let's just say, with the Republican Party and with the base. And I think when you look at midterms coming up in a couple of months, and you look at what gets people to vote in off-year elections, this is not a presidential, this is an off-year election. You're really looking at a really fired up fringe far left base. I actually don't know if we can call them fringe anymore. It's the mainstream of the party, but they're ready to go. This is usually the time when we see these SCOTUS decisions come down, and people actually hope that their side loses so they can rile them up to plan to come out in November. So I think people should realize that the amount of people that are riled up on the right about this very issue that happened for so long, that might cost you your seats, as well as you don't want to support the Save America Act. But I'm talking actual Republican leaders that are saying they don't want to do it.
0: Let me just ask you a factual question, completely irrelevant to what we just discussed. Who is the current Senate Majority Leader? Excuse me? I can't. No, louder, louder.
1: People know who it is. It happens
0: Senator
1: to be
0: Thune,
1: someone on our side.
0: Up,
1: it happens to be Republican.
0: I mean, what is the story here? You know, you're going to go down as the most ineffectual guy that we've ever had in that seat. Right now, you've got both. People are going to look back, and this happened during Trump 1 as well. People looked back and said, wait a minute, we had both houses of Congress, we had the presidency, and we had momentum and a mandate, and yet we couldn't get some of the basics that we needed through. It's not, history's not going to treat this kindly, I got to say. All right, let's go. You talked about the fired up base on the left.
1: Yes.
0: The DSA obviously is really feeling it right now. And in New York, you got the kingmaker Mamdani, who is just to me like Obama 2.0. He's got the big smile. Meanwhile, he's shivving you in the back. We got this next one coming up. We got two, actually. We were talking about it off the air. Let's go to Denver first. This, I got to get a name right. Mila Kiros is looking like she's probably going to take that seat. How big an earthquake is that?
1: I mean, I think the earthquake has already come. You know, the amount of people that want you to think this is like just a blue state problem, just a New York City problem.
0: That's the thing, right?
1: That's just not what it is. It's not even just a Democrat Party problem. This is an American problem. I'm not going to sit back and say, oh, it's okay, it's only happening in New York City, or oh, it's okay, it's for the Democrats to figure out. This is my country that I love so much, that people have died for, that people fled communism to be a part of, and now we're trying to kind of bring that back. Everything that so many fled from is now popular in America. It's horrific, and I'm watching the country that I I would die for truly just crumble. And I refuse to sit back and believe it's a blue problem. I don't even care if it's a Democrat problem that they created. We need to fight tooth and nail to make sure that it goes away, because it's our country that's on the line.
0: So what do you think accounts for it? Because, look, as a child of the Cold War, when I was a kid, we still worried about the Soviets. I remember the Berlin Wall coming down. And, like, for a guy like me, and I can hear it in Trump's voice when he talks, he's incredulous that we are actually having a conversation about communism.
1: Yeah.
0: But we are. And it's something that I think even the Soviets didn't think they'd ever see is this groundswell of pro-communist sentiment that is being felt at the ballot box. What do you think accounts for the fact that it's mostly the old hippies? We get it, but those are the baby boomers. They're fading, they're dying off. The young people that are buying into this, what the hell accounts for this?
1: I mean, a lack of education, for one. I think, but also, as someone who's attended some of these schools, I can tell you there is a real effort when it comes to indoctrination in these schools. I mean, you go in and you realize that if kids don't have an incredible relationship at home, for example, these teachers become their entire life. They become who they look up to, who they spend their days with, who they admire, and these teachers want them to hate America. And what's weird is people tell me that this is a new thing, right? That we haven't paid attention to what the school system has become. My dad always reminds me when he came to America from the Soviet Union, he had his first day in school here. I believe it was an Ivy League school. I don't know if it was Columbia or Yale, because he went to both. But
0: What's the difference?
1: Exactly. But he had his first day and he was introduced as, you know, a refugee, right? He fled as a Jewish refugee to come to America legally, by the way. And he came in and Reagan was in the office and they said, you're going to feel plenty comfortable here because we have our own fascist in the White House. That was his first day.
0: Yeah.
1: And I can tell you, my dad to this day says I looked at them as if I couldn't tell if they were joking or not, because I had just fled actual fascism and they wanted me to believe that Reagan was exactly what I had fled. And for my dad to be telling me that story, which happened over 40 years ago, it proves that none of this is new. It's our laziness and our fault that we've let it go on for this long. Social media has made it worse, obviously. I think the younger people that have access to these apps, unfortunately, that China and Russia are abusing,
0: right,
1: are, let's say, manipulated even quicker. But this has been going on these campuses for decades now, and it is our fault for allowing it to happen, for allowing Qatar to put how many millions and billions into our education system, and allowing these people, unfortunately, majority who call themselves liberal, though I don't think they are, to tell kids that we live in the worst place on earth, that we should side with North Korea and Iran and Russia over America, and who are creating American hating monsters.
0: They're incapable of critical thinking.
1: Yes.
0: They could sit here with you and hear that very sort of emblematic example, right, of your father, and come up with a reason that he is wrong.
1: And a fascist himself.
0: And a fascist
1: and a
0: himself,
1: Nazi,
0: exactly.
1: Yes.
0: Despite the fact that he fled actual fascism.
1: Yes.
0: They don't know what it is.
1: No.
0: And, you know, of course, I was talking about it earlier in the program, you know, for a lot of the young people who now all of a sudden prefer socialism to capitalism, it's because we shipped our entire manufacturing base out of here. And if you're from the Midwest and you're hearing, wow, if I go to New York, I'm going to get everything I want, cradle to grave, from this guy Mamdani, who's promising that, but I don't have any jobs here, because I constantly hear that, right? Well, there's no jobs where I was. But, you know, but these days you can work online and everything else. I don't really buy that. But nonetheless, that's what's happening. All the people that voted for Mamdani, they were here less than 2 years, and they're all young. And that's who put them in. And there's a big, big part of that. Those alternatives were shipped over thanks to Bill Clinton and the most favored nation status and the World Trade Organization. We shipped our whole base over to China. And now we're shocked that China is using that against us. Let's go on to a couple of things here. So I think that we're going to see, from what you're telling me, Colorado and even in Michigan, we're going to see a continuing DSA groundswell. Let's not kid ourselves. I'm going to put a very fine point on it. Mamdani himself said this yesterday. Israel's the issue for many of these people.
1: Yeah.
0: As I've said on the air before, most of these kids couldn't find Gaza on a map of Gaza.
1: No.
0: But that said, when it comes to that issue, they lose their minds. You can see they're wild-eyed. They're cursing at that guy Wiener in California.
1: Yeah.
0: We saw that yesterday. All right. My question is this. Has it fully morphed, from your perspective, from an they love to make that distinction, from anti-Zionism to anti-Semitism here on the home front?
1: I would say no, solely because I think most don't know the difference. I think they're truly so ignorant. They have no idea what they're screaming about. They just need something to scream about. I've seen people at these rallies who, if you actually interview them, they don't even know why they're there. They feel like they need to be a part of something. Their professor told them to go do it. And if their cool friends are doing it, they're going to do it too. And if they're burning an American flag, even better, we have to get there sooner.
0: Right.
1: Like you said, they could not find Israel on a map, Gaza on a map. They have no idea what's going on. If you ask them the history, they couldn't tell you. If you ask them how old Israel was, they couldn't tell you. If you ask them what happened on October 7th. They couldn't tell you, because if they knew, if they had seen the footage, I actually believe a lot of them would have very different opinions, but they're naive and they're ignorant and they are lost and looking for anything to do. Most of these kids are genuinely lost souls who want inspiration, who want someone to believe in them, who want to be told capitalism is good because it means you can make anything of yourself. And they don't know that. They haven't been taught that. They've been taught the opposite, which is why they hate themselves. They hate the greatest country on earth. They hate our allies like Israel. But it's not just Israel. It doesn't stop at Israel. If you ask them, you see a lot of these kids saying positive things about Russia, about China, about Iran. It's not just Israel. They just think Israel is cool right now. It's a trendy topic, and it's easy because it's been talked about for 2-3 years now. We're going to move on to something else in 2 years. In the process, Jews are going to get hurt, but they're going to move on, leave that in the dust. They don't care. First it's socialism, then it's Gaza. In 2 years, it's something else.
0: It's because Israel serves as a proxy in the Middle East for America. And I don't talk about ally. I'm talking about proxy in their minds. And the reason Israel is an available proxy to them is because it looks too much like America. Yep. It's too successful. It is comparatively white, quote unquote, right? Unless you're Sephardic, depending on how you define it. It's a distinction without a difference. You and I both know that. But this is in their minds. And so it looks too Western. And for them, of course, it's a has to be the oppressor. Whereas, interestingly, up until the 60s, Israel was perceived the other way by America's radical, in many cases violent, progressive left.
1: Yep.
0: The idea was, remember, there was the kibbutz era, very heavily, all right? So they were kind of, you know, sort of socialist themselves. And so they were perceived as the oppressed. World War II wasn't that far in the background in the Holocaust. So that was the narrative. And then there was a cognizant change. And they said, you know what, Palestinians are brown. And there was a melding, and they call it now the Red-Green Alliance. There was this melding of the Palestinian cause with a lot of the black civil rights cause. It continues to this day. I see the Palestinian activists doing it. And they cotton on. They purposely make sure they get in with that group so that they can continue to promulgate the narrative of we are all oppressed, and it's the West and capitalism that's doing it. Let me ask you this. Where do these people end up? You go through college, spending your time getting arrested, throwing bricks at cops, screaming about Gaza. Where do you end up then when you ultimately graduate? Because we're going to have a lost generation here. Am I wrong?
1: No, you're 100% right. And that's the problem. That's what I'm alluding to. They have nowhere to go. And that's why it seems like the right thing to do, to go and protest against something that you're told you should believe in. At least for the first time in how many years, they're told they're doing the right thing. They're told they can feel good about themselves because they're standing up, fighting the good fight. You mentioned that they're kind of correlating the black versus white fight here.
0: That's what they want. They want a racial.
1: But they also correlate a bunch of other issues. Why do you see a bunch of signs that say LGBT for Palestine? No one even knows what that means, but you got to throw it all together. But if you sit back and logically think, the only ones that are pro-LGBTQ are the Israelis. So none of it makes any sense. They know it doesn't make any sense, but they're too lazy. They're too ignorant. They don't want to actually read into it. They are bored. They are sad.
0: It's performative.
1: Yes, and we are a country that's lacking in inspiration. They don't like when Donald Trump says, you can be anything, or we are the greatest country in the world. Those should be the safest sentences that you can utter, but they don't like when he says that. They don't like when you say that we are lucky to be here. They want to be depressed. They want to be victims. They want to find other victims around the world who they can connect with, though they want nothing to do with these problems, and they're being laughed at around the world. That's what's sad. The people in Hamas are laughing at the fact that there are dumb Jewish, very often white students in the middle of New York City who have been handed everything by their parents, who are marching in the street for LGBTQ rights and Hamas.
0: My Mamdani won a Jewish vote. I think a lot of that comes down to Singham's niece here, the Jews for Mamdani, going around the synagogues. But nonetheless, he won the Jewish vote in New York, and here's a guy who can't even, he won't even root for the USA in the World Cup. For God's sake, this guy. We got to go. We got 20 seconds. I ask you in that time, not to put any pressure on you, how are you going to wish America happy birthday?
1: I'm going to be celebrating so much. Look, I've been involved with the Freedom 250 group. We've done so much amazing work. I'm 31 years old right now. I've been waiting for this birthday the entirety of my 31 years. Oh. I'm obsessed with this country. I just had a baby. She's only 4 months old, but she's going to learn.
0: I
1: did, yes.
0: Congrats.
1: Thank you.
0: For a boy or girl?
1: A girl. And she's about to learn what it means to be American. We're going to celebrate all weekend, and we're going to celebrate probably the entirety of her life, as we should, because we're all blessed to
0: be here. Beautiful. You know what I said earlier in the show? I'm going to reiterate it. As W. Bush told Dana one time, you were born in America, you already hit the lotto.
1: Exactly.
0: And that's how we both feel. Elizabeth Pipko, folks, a fount of knowledge. Always good to see you. Thank you for being here. Guys, we are going to take a break. We'll be back at the top of the half hour.
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across America, sitting in for the great Jimmy Failla, ending our second hour. And did I tell you, we got some really, really sharp people here today teasing out the big issues that the nation is confronting. And look, here we are at 250, and I haven't spoken about it much. I've been asking the guests to carry that water a little bit, but, you know, 250 is nothing in country terms, in nation state terms. I mean, look at a place like China, all right? Their history is thousands of years old. Egypt, all right? Even Russia. I mean, you're talking about, what was it, 1500s, you know, 450 years ago, they had a guy named Ivan the Terrible, all right? He was kind of the OG of Vladimir Putin. All right, that's a rough neighborhood. The point I'm making is that America, in many ways, is still sort of a teenager. We're big. We're strong. We have great capacity. But we're still feeling our way. And the genius of the founding fathers is that they allowed for that progression without the whole system disintegrating. And as I said earlier, it has worked better than any system in human history. Now, 250 years, as I said, you know, and let's say compared to the Roman Empire, is nowhere near as long. All right. And that might be the longest lasting period, the Pax Romana, right? The Roman peace. But we've had a Pax Americana here for all of the criticism that we face. And yet, it just, it, you know, as is the way of people, we forget. And we forget how lucky we are and how unique this is. We are, as Americans, born into a country and a system that will provide for the best shot you have at happiness and success and fulfillment better than 99.999% of human history. You know, unless you were born, you know, the Pharaoh's son in ancient Egypt or something, you've never had it so good. Even if you're living in a trailer park someplace, all right, nothing wrong with being in a trailer park. You know, look at how many great people have come out of those circumstances. But I'm just using that as a proxy for, okay, not living in the penthouse at the Ritz. And either way, you are so much better off. And we just forget that, you know, and I'm guilty of it as well. You know, I look around, I see people got bad. I don't even own a car. You know, I see my friend's got a big car. He's got three cars. He's got a house, got a country house and everything else. You know, I feel that too. I say, geez, why don't I get that? And I remember, you know what? I'm damn lucky to have what I have. As imperfect as the country is, remember something. It's

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8: The High Court rules, the president reacts. I'm Chris DeMeo, Fox News. President Trump wants Congress to put limits on birthright citizenship after the Supreme Court tossed aside an executive order. Fox's Jared Halpern has more.
9: While calling the Supreme Court ruling reaffirming birthright citizenship too bad for the country, President Trump says it can be made up in Congress through legislation he will support. On social media, the president says Congress should start to work on ending expensive and unfair birthright citizenship, though it's unclear if federal legislation would pass a Supreme Court review. Five justices, led by Chief Justice John Roberts, concluded citizenship for any child born in the U.S. is guaranteed by the Constitution's 14th Amendment. At the White House, Jared Halpern, Fox News.
8: The U.S. and Iran resumed talks in Doha, Qatar after a series of strikes this past weekend.
10: As U.S. negotiators Jared Kushner and Steve Witkoff meet with Qatari mediators but no Iranians in Doha, Iran is circulating a plan with U.S. ally Oman to collect tolls in the Strait of Hormuz, despite American objections. The White House reacting to the news, as reported by the New York Times, telling Fox, President Trump has been clear that Iran cannot control the strait, which is an international waterway. Tensions pushed oil prices slightly higher Tuesday ahead of the talks, but President Trump has been pressuring gas companies to lower prices to $2.50 a gallon, accusing them of price gouging. Meantime, Democrats, still broadly opposing military action, are expressing little faith in diplomatic efforts.
8: Fox's Jackie Heinrich at the White House. At least two dozen people are dead after days of torrential rain and flooding in Ghana and the Ivory Coast. Emergency workers continue to rescue residents from submerged buildings. Stocks gaining ground on Tuesday. The Dow finishing up 136 points, the Nasdaq ending up 393, and the S&P 500 was up 59. 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
2: New primary results have been announced for the state of Colorado. 29-year-old Malay Quiros is the second Democratic Socialist to beat an incumbent Progressive Democratic House member this month.
3: Elsewhere in the Centennial state of Colorado, not just this race that we're following, we also have been following the Senate contest over in Colorado, as well as the governor's primary. John Hickenlooper, the senator, not a real challenge whatsoever. 56, he says this will be the last time he runs for public office. As for the governor's race in the state of Colorado on the Democratic side, this was actually somewhat interesting. Weiser out in front of Michael Bennett. That is a big surprise. And now Weiser is going to come away with a big win on the Democratic side.
2: That's Fox's Kevin Cork in Washington. International rescue teams continue recovery efforts in Venezuela after several deadly earthquakes struck the country.
4: On day six, after the devastating earthquakes in Venezuela, there is still hope for survivors. Venezuelan authorities released video of a man being rescued on Monday. They say it took two full days to pull him out safely. Meanwhile, the humanitarian crisis continues to worsen. Christian aid organization Samaritan's Purse opened its biggest field hospital in La Guaira today. It provides services like x-rays in operating rooms for those injured during the disaster. The death toll is now over 1,700, and the UN has agreed with Venezuelan authorities to order 10,000 body bags as they anticipate that death toll rising. In La Guaira, Venezuela, Nate Foy, Fox News.
2: Electricity had been restored to 90% of La Guaira. President Trump says the Republican Party will hold its first ever midterm convention in Dallas, Texas on September 9th and 10th. The president making the announcement on Truth Social, saying that Dallas is one of my favorite places in the world. It'll be fantastic. It has never been done before and will be truly a historic event. I'm Chris DeMayo. This is Fox News.
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10: Heather is with us regarding the lawsuits against the social media platforms.
11: So I just wanted to say that in a lot of the schools in AISD, they're not really enforcing the no phone policy. The kids walk around with them in their back pockets and still have a decent amount of access to them.
12: Well, I know each school district could make a determination of, could you have your phone on you but you couldn't use it? Could you use your phone when you were in the hallways changing classes and at lunch? I think the schools that have said, you know what, we don't want to see it at all during the day, that means it can't be in your pocket, it has to be away, are having the better success.
10: Yeah, that's the bell-to-bell approach. Once you enter the building, you will not access that phone. I think that's what lawmakers really intended or were hoping would be adopted by every district, but that's not playing out that way. Heather, how often does your daughter get to use her cell phone at middle school?
11: Quite a bit. So she can text me, she calls me, but I can only imagine that if the kids have access, they're smart enough to figure out how to get on them. So I would agree that the bell-to-bell policy would be a lot easier to enforce and leave a lot less to the administrators to try to figure out how do we deal with this. So my daughter just says the kids just don't listen, and then the teachers just give up.
10: Does every middle schooler in your daughter's class have a smartphone?
11: I would probably say about 90% of them.
10: Yeah, I'm not surprised. What did you think when we said the person filing this lawsuit says that she started at age 8 with her first social media account.
11: I do think it is on the parent to monitor those things. I do also know that my daughter knows way more about her smartphone than I do and has definitely figured out ways to get around some of the restrictions that I've put on it. So it is still dangerous even when the parents are trying to monitor those types of things.
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0: Mark and Melinda.
10: Do you favor a bell-to-bell ban on the use of cell phones in all Texas public schools, or do you have objections? Do you see problems? Aaron is in Georgetown. Hi, Aaron. Welcome to KLBJ.
20: I was a teacher for 21 years, elementary school teacher, and it wasn't 10 years ago that, at least in our district, the big push was BYOD, bring your own device. Got to get everybody in there. Now, I was a second, third grade teacher. That means even the little kids got to bring whatever they have. And they were push that, and now all of a sudden we're making a whole 360-degree turn on this.
10: Yes.
20: I agree with it because I'm even watching the kids, you know, who are older now. You're 20-somethings, and they are so glued to those phones. It'd be nice, you know, wean the kids off of their need for all this technology, I guess, or the devices.
12: Yeah, and I think, what, the 8 hours you're in school, is it 5 days a week is a pretty decent start to that.
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10: An Ohio mother says she went through the drive-thru, wanted to get something to eat for her daughter, and when they looked in the bag of food they had ordered, mom also saw a bag of marijuana in there. Mom and her attorney are winding up. They're down there mm-hmm. in the bullpen getting heated up. They're coming in, and they're going to be throwing fastballs at Burger King looking for money. Are they entitled to money? Angela is with us. Good afternoon, Angela. How you doing?
26: I'm doing great. I look at it. That's a happy meal, y'all.
2: Yeah, happy.
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1: Listen, there's a slew of business owners on the east side of town. 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Now, Natasha Bajic, she is the owner of the Brass Ovaries Dance Studio. Now, she tells KVU that she showed up last week to find the mirrors all busted up, equipment damaged.
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1: Yeah, let me squeeze in Lou, checking in from the Mopac area this morning.
24: Man, you know what it is, man. Just another day, another hustle, man.
1: Yep.
24: I want to speak on that homeless. Man, the city's not doing nothing about it. I started out having 5 homeless encampment properties to clean out. I was hired to do. I'm at 12 right now. All these individuals that I meet in these homeless encampments, they're ducked in these camps that people from Wisconsin, North Carolina, New York, these people are coming out from the woodwork, man.
1: Wow.
24: So I have no clue what the city council are talking about. If there's a change in decreasing homelessness, there's no change whatsoever.
1: Well, Lou, there's no interest in solving the crisis because that means they wouldn't be needed anymore, right? I mean,
24: exactly. Yeah. That's job security for them, and that's it. That's all it is for
1: but
24: them.
1: You're out there with your gloves and boots, and you're out there actually helping clean up some of these areas. And what a task that is. That's a big job. Mm-hmm. Dangerous job, too, right, Lou? Is it dangerous?
24: Oh, man. All the drug stuff that we see, we get chased with machetes, we get, I mean, all sorts of stuff. I'm in close connection with APD and with about 3 co-compliance officers that email me, text me throughout weekly, throughout all these properties. I clean one up on Monday. That same one on Monday will be trashed up again on Tuesday because co-compliance notifies me and they give me 7 days to go out there and clean it all up. And these individuals, it's just same rotating cycle, same people I see.
13: Yeah. You ever deal with anybody's like aggressive dogs out there? Do people have aggressive dogs back in those camps?
24: Oh, those animals that are back there, I don't even know their dogs. I don't know what kind of dogs they are. They're some kind of
1: vicious
24: homemade dogs, but the dead animals that we have to pick up, I mean, there's so much stuff, man. I'll tell you right now, Todd, man, I've been born and raised in Austin. Like I spoke on before. This city is not Austin no more, man.
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15: Yeah, his name's Jonathan Ross, and last year he was trying to arrest an illegal immigrant sex offender and was dragged 50 feet by this guy's vehicle and suffered some gruesome injuries. So this was not his first time to come in contact with a fleeing person.
12: Yeah, these are heavy vehicles coming your way, and nobody deserves that. This just goes to show you what these agents are facing. All these politicians, some of them that have helped make the policy or haven't done anything to change the policy, have ignited this attack against police officers.
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15: Mark, Melinda, and Ed.
10: A jury in Seattle has awarded $8 million to a student who was punched in the face by one of his teachers. It's one of the largest levies ever against the Seattle public schools.
12: And holy cow, they were asking for $76 to $124 million in damages. So $8 million doesn't sound that bad when you look at what they were asking for.
10: No kidding. Yes.
15: It's a ridiculous settlement. $8 million for punching a kid. No, you should not make it a practice to punch any of your students, even if they make you mad and they fight you. You got to be better than that. My only disagreement comes with a jury award in this of $8 million. Give me a break. If Mark, if you want to put one right in the kisser, I'd take $8 million right now. I would.
10: I'm going to pass for right now. Thank you.
12: Well, but thanks for putting the offer on the table.
15: Yes. Yes. Hit me with your best shot for $8 million. We'll move on.
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1: Ace on the Todd and Oz Show. Ace, good morning.
20: Good morning. How you guys doing? I just had a quick comment and then a question. Like, I just moved here from Chicago. I'm literally not even a year and a half out. Mm-hmm. My mom is still there and her family. And we would, even though they not Trump people, I guarantee if this was Joe Biden saying that, the people would be dancing in the streets. Like, my mom is a prisoner in her own home. Wow. Can't come outside because they're scared. And the thing is, I'm hoping that if they send the troops in, that they go into the inner city, not just the downtown areas where the tourists are, going to the inner city. And I kind of fear for them, because you got some young idiots, like a nephew of mine, like they're young idiots. And I'm wondering if they would start shooting at the National Guard. And my question is, with all the crime that's going on in Austin, with the break-ins and the businesses and people who want to move out and get rid of their business because of all the crime, would you guys be in favor of them coming to Austin? No. Thank you guys. I love your show.
1: Thank you, Ace. Appreciate it, Ace. No, I don't necessarily want the Guard here in town. Maybe crime get is, you know, maybe I change my mind down the road if things change, but I don't know. There's a thing about, you know, sending the troops into American streets that fundamentally is kind of I'm against that.
13: Yeah.
1: You know?
13: Yeah. I mean, listen, I obviously it's effective when you look at D.C. where they're federal and they're not a state, but the rules are different in Illinois, in Texas. I can't support the feds coming in. Unless it's a riot, you know, a natural disaster, an emergency, something like that, I can't support the feds coming into any of our cities. I do agree with him that the people of Chicago deserve better. His family deserves far better than they're getting. But I don't think sending in the feds is really what we need to find another way. And that's a part of that is getting guys like Brandon Johnson out of office.
1: Yeah.
13: And or, you know, I'm sure they got a DA a lot like us up there.
1: Well, it sucks that Ace, that your mother is trapped in their home, in her home, afraid to go outside. That's horrific feeling right there, man. That's unacceptable.
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3: Performing during the lessons, I could do magic in the school talent show. Actually, looking back, I think that's when I discovered negotiations. So my parents, they bought me a little purple tuxedo. I called myself the Purple Wizard, and I performed my very first magic show. And after that, there was no stopping me.
8: Were you good?
3: Yeah, for a little kid, you know, I think I understood it right away. And I gravitated to not only the illusion part of it, but the fun behind the presentation. I had wondered, and I saw people wonder, and I wanted to share that.
8: And I bet you enjoyed watching.

0: The news cycles don't take the weekend off, and neither do we.
1: The caller's right. The Republicans didn't like that the Save America Act wasn't a part of that. To the larger point that you were making about what happened several months ago and where we are today, I'm going to go back to something I said a moment ago. I think the Iranians, you can't believe anything that they're saying. I think they were still going to reconstitute if they didn't have some ability to keep the nukes going. They were going to keep after it. And I think this was an opportunity to take out that capability, hopefully, once and for all. And even putting the nukes aside, that they have the capability to shut down global commerce to the extent that they are in terms of energy and all the other products that flow through the Strait of Hormuz. Even that's a situation that is untenable from the United States standpoint, not to mention all the other ways that they were funding terrorism all around the world.
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5: The U.S. Supreme Court seems likely to uphold laws that prohibit transgender women and girls from competing on a women's or girls' school sports teams. After nearly 3.5 hours of arguments in a pair of cases from Idaho and West Virginia, a majority of the justices appear to be, agree with the states, like the state of Texas, and that the laws can remain in place.
6: Well, I mean, states' rights, that's how it should be. I think it's absurd that there would be any state, or any governing body for that matter, that would play along with this first world problem, you know, public fetish that has become so mainstream. You're not going to other countries where they have real problems and finding a bunch of, you know, elitist liberal whites over there talking about how put upon they are because they, you know, people are misgendering them, and the Y chromosomes can't compete in physical sports against, you know, real females. It's really almost an embarrassment to the nation that we've even taken this all the way to the Supreme Court.
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5: Multiple people have been busted by Austin police over the past week or so in connection with a rash of vehicle burglaries. Have you seen the montage of mugshots?
6: I most certainly have.
5: Yeah, here's Detective Green.
8: As a result of these efforts, 12 arrests were made for offenses varying from engaging organized criminal activity, credit card abuse, failure to identify, request to apprehend, burglary of a vehicle, and driving without a license.
5: Detective Green was asked how difficult it is to secure convictions in a case like this, you know, especially in a county like this with District Attorney Jose Garza at the helm. Here's what he said.
8: It's absolutely frustrating for us and for the public. But what we're going to focus on as investigators and as officers is doing our job. It includes responding to the scenes of the crime, collecting the evidence, gathering the evidence necessary to pursue charges when appropriate, filing arrest warrants, filing search warrants to recover stolen property and link suspects to particular crimes. And we're going to make our arrests, we're going to prepare our reports, and the rest is out of our hands. It's absolutely frustrating.
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5: A big day at the nation's highest court. I'm Sue Guzman, Fox News. Supreme Court wrapping up its term, resolving cases involving transgender athletes, campaign finance rules, and birthright citizenship. Fox's Jessica Rosenthal has more.
6: The U.S. Supreme Court struck down President Trump's executive order, finding the 14th Amendment confers citizenship upon most people born here. President Trump said then Congress should work to end birthright citizenship now, and House Speaker Mike Johnson reacted.
7: I think it's clearly an issue that merits the attention of Congress. I don't know what the remedy is, how to define it, or the timeline. It would be premature for me to project that, but I will tell you that it's a big concern with the American people, because it's been abused.
6: The justices also ruled states can block transgender athletes from competing in girls and women's sports. They also ended caps on political party expenditures when coordinating with individual candidates, finding the limits violated the First Amendment. Jessica Rosenthal, Fox News.
5: Meanwhile, President Trump wants Congress to put limits on birthright citizenship after the Supreme Court tossed aside his executive order. Fox's Jared Halpern with more from the White House.
8: While calling the Supreme Court ruling reaffirming birthright citizenship too bad for the country, President Trump says it can be made up in Congress through legislation he will support. On social media, the president says Congress should start today to work on ending expensive and unfair birthright citizenship, though it's unclear if federal legislation would pass a Supreme Court review. Five justices, led by Chief Justice John Roberts, concluded citizenship for any child born in the U.S. is guaranteed by the Constitution's 14th Amendment. At the White House, Jared Halpern, Fox News.
5: New Jersey Republican Congressman Tom Kaine Jr. says he was being treated for depression during his unexpected four-month absence from Congress, saying in a brief speech on the House floor that he remained silent about his condition because he's a private person by nature. 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
9: Do you favor a bell-to-bell ban on the use of cell phones in all Texas public schools, or do you have objections? Do you see problems? Aaron is in Georgetown. Hi, Aaron. Welcome to KLBJ.
10: I was a teacher for 21 years, elementary school teacher, and it wasn't 10 years ago that, at least in our district, the big push was BYOD, bring your own device. Got to get everybody in there. Now, I was a second, third grade teacher. That means even the little kids got to bring whatever they have, and they were push that, and now all of a sudden we're making a whole 360 degree turn on this.
9: Yes.
10: I agree with it because I'm even watching the kids, you know, who are older now, you're 20 something, and they are so glued to those phones. It'd be nice, you know, wean the kids off of their need for all this technology, I guess, or the devices.
11: Yeah, and I think what the 8 hours you're in school is it 5 days a week is a pretty decent start to that.
2: Afternoons 4 to 6 on News Radio KLBJ.
5: Primary night in Colorado. Democratic Socialist Malay Kuros defeating Colorado Congresswoman Diane DeGette.
12: It's a stunning victory for the first-time candidate against a nearly 30-year incumbent. Kuros, a former corporate attorney, is the latest Democratic Socialist or progressive candidate to boot a Democratic incumbent this month. With the district covering the dark blue city of Denver, Kuros is expected to win in November and reach Congress in January. The new nominee joins two other Democratic Socialists who prevailed against establishment-backed candidates in New York City's House primaries last week.
5: Fox's Ashley Strohmeyer. Meantime, in the governor's race, attorney.

0: Attorney General Phil Weiser has defeated Senator Michael Bennet. United States and Iran resuming talks in Doha, Qatar.
1: As U.S. negotiators Jared Kushner and Steve Witkoff meet with Qatari mediators, but no Iranians in Doha, Iran is circulating a plan with U.S. ally Oman to collect tolls in the Strait of Hormuz, despite American objections. The White House reacting to the news, as reported by the New York Times, telling Fox, President Trump has been clear that Iran cannot control the strait, which is an international waterway. Tensions pushed oil prices is slightly higher Tuesday ahead of the talks, but President Trump has been pressuring gas companies to lower prices to $2.50 a gallon, accusing them of price gouging. Meantime, Democrats, still broadly opposing military action, are expressing little faith in diplomatic efforts.
0: Fox's Jackie Heinrich. Millions are facing dangerous heat this week.
2: More than 20 states are staring down the possibility of actual air temperatures reaching the triple digits, 100 degrees. Those feels like temperatures up over 110. So that's where the danger comes in here as we move closer to the 4th of July come Saturday. Thursday, Friday, Saturday, that appears to be the peak of it. We've got extreme heat warnings up from the Midwest down the middle Mississippi, the Ohio Valley, and of course into the Mid-Atlantic and back up into the Northeast.
0: That is Fox Weather's Ian Oliver reporting. New York City has not seen triple digits since 2010. I'm Sue Guzman. This is Fox News.
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13: 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The district blames its budget gap on a declining enrollment. 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
13: The U.S. Supreme Court seems likely to uphold laws that prohibit transgender women and girls from competing on a women's or girls' school sports teams. After nearly 3.5 hours of arguments in a pair of cases from Idaho and West Virginia, a majority of the justices appear to be, agree with the states, like the state of Texas, and that the laws can remain in place.
14: Well, I mean, states' rights, that's how it should be. I think it's absurd that there would be any state, or any governing body for that matter, that would play along with this first world problem, you know, public fetish that has become so mainstream. You're not going to other countries where they have real problems and finding a bunch of, you know, elitist liberal whites over there talking about how put upon they are because they, you know, people are misgendering them, and the Y chromosomes can't compete in physical sports against, you know, real females. It's really almost an embarrassment to the nation that we've even taken this all the way to the Supreme Court.
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26: A jury in Seattle has awarded $8 million to a student who was punched in the face by one of his teachers. It's one of the largest levies ever against the Seattle public schools.
27: And holy cow, they were asking for $76 to $124 million in damages. So $8 million doesn't sound that bad when you look at what they were asking for.
26: No kidding. Yes.
28: It's a ridiculous settlement. $8 million for punching a kid. No, you should not make it a practice to punch any of your students, even if they make you mad and they fight you. You got to be better than that. My only disagreement comes with a jury award in this of $8 million. Give me a break. If Mark, if you want to put one right in a kisser, I'd take $8 million right now. I would.
26: I'm going to pass for right now. Thank you.
27: Mel, but thanks you for think? Putting the offer on the
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27: table.
28: Go. Yes. You go, Mel. Yes. Hit me with your best shot for $8 million. We'll move on.
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0: Hello, Andrew. 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
2: There's a difference between violence and property damage. You just kind of made the comment, maybe I just read you wrong, that because you break a window or you stole something, you're violent.
10: That's not violent. Oh, I think it is. If you broke windows at our nation's capital, if you broke windows to get in and then you stole stuff, yeah, that's violence. 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
2: That's property damage. 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
10: 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That's a violent act, and I would be dead because she'd shoot me.
27: Better believe I would.
0: 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There's a promo.
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11: Yeah, let me squeeze in Lou, checking in from the Mopac area this morning.
13: Man, you know what it is, man. Just another day, another hustle, man.
11: Yep.
13: I want to speak on that homeless. Man, the city's not doing nothing about it. I started out having 5 homeless encampment properties to clean out. I was hired to do. I'm at 12 right now. All these individuals that I meet in these homeless encampments, they're ducked in these camps that people from Wisconsin, North Carolina, New York, these people are coming out from the woodwork, man.
10: Wow.
13: So I have no clue what the city council are talking about, if there's a change in decreasing homelessness, there's no change whatsoever.
11: Well, Lou, there's no interest in solving the crisis because that means they wouldn't be needed anymore, right? I mean,
13: exactly. Yeah. That's job security for them, and that's it. That's all it is for them.
11: You're out there with your gloves and boots, and you're out there actually helping clean up some of these areas. And what a task that is. That's a big job. Mm-hmm. Dangerous job, too, right, Lou? Is it dangerous?
13: Oh, man. All the drug stuff that we see, we get chased with machetes, we get, all sorts of stuff. I'm in close connection with APD and with about 3 co-compliance officers that email me, text me throughout all these properties. I clean one up on Monday. That same one on Monday will be trashed up again on Tuesday because co-compliance notifies me and they give me 7 days to go out there and clean it all up. And these individuals, it's just same rotating cycle, same people I see.
10: Yeah. You ever deal with anybody's like aggressive dogs out there? Do people have aggressive dogs back in those camps?
13: Oh, those animals that are back there, I don't even know their dogs. I don't know what kind of dogs they are. They're some kind of
10: vicious
13: homemade dogs, but the dead animals that we have to pick up, I mean, there's so much stuff, man. I'll tell you right now, Todd, man, I've been born and raised in Austin. I spoke on before. This city is not Austin no more, man.
12: 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Has anyone told you about Coast to Coast AM tonight?
14: Coast to Coast is one of those programs that deals with strange mysteries. We'll look at Bigfoot. We'll look at UFOs. 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
11: Sandy, it says on the screen you're a teacher. Want to get your thoughts on this. There's a story in the Daily Mail about a high school teacher. She's a 10th grade English teacher, and she's quitting because of the technology. Well, she says these young minds are being destroyed by the technology. They're playing games, they're copying assignments using AI and ChatGPT, and they're not learning a thing, and she's so frustrated that she's actually leaving the profession as a result of it. Do you see some of the same things?
1: I happen to be an 11th grade English teacher, and absolutely. These kids, I can't even let, they'll ask, can I listen to music while I'm writing? No, because I've had children who have AI dictating to them through their headphones as they're writing a paper. So you can't trust them to do things online, you know, if you want to have them write their paper in a Google Doc, say. It's impossible to trust them because they can cheat. And I agree with her. That's what I mean also about the fact that they can't think because they're relying too heavily on these things to think for them. And I understand her frustration. My students have to write everything by hand. I have a student who used AI to write about her favorite place. What the heck? I mean, if you can't write about yourself, it's ridiculous.
11: To be the devil's advocate in this conversation, Sandy, the AI is pushing our culture that direction where you don't have to think. You just have to ask the right questions in ChatGPT, and you can get a job in this country. The technology is pushing us towards a lack of focus and mindless knowledge. These kids are only doing what the technology is pushing them towards, right?
3: You're right. I mean, it is really, really cut into critical thinking. I mean, you see it among adults, but especially among young kids when their minds are still forming and, you know, they got that sponge in their head and they're not using it properly.
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17: The Austin School District is moving ahead with a plan to consolidate some schools to address a budget deficit. The district blames its budget gap on a declining enrollment. Why are there fewer kids enrolling in the AISD as the population of our city continues to grow?
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17: Let me squeeze in. Roberts wants to weigh in on the law, the new bill that was approved by the House and the Senate. It's on the governor's desk for his approval. It would mandate that the Ten Commandments be placed in every public school classroom. And the ACLU is filing a lawsuit against the state to try to block this. Robert, good morning. What are you thinking about?
19: So I'm a Jewish American, and it turns my stomach to come to agree with the ACLU on anything. I mean, really, it makes me throw up in my mouth, frankly. But I have to come down on the side of that. I don't think that this is a proper thing to do, to be posting the Ten Commandments.
17: Why?
19: Well, because my belief system, and again, you know, I'm an Orthodox Jew, allows for the personal belief that any human being, regardless of their religion, can be a decent human being, regardless of what they believe or what they don't believe. In that regard, you know, I feel that some people could be offended because of their belief system. I'm 73 years old. I'm a product of New York City public schools. And when I left elementary school in 1964, we always had one day a week where there was a morning program, what they called Assembly Day, and everybody assembled in the auditorium, and the principal gave a speech. It was always a non-denominational speech, but it always invoked either the name of God or he said the Lord or something like that. So we've kind of been through that. It didn't offend me as a child. And
17: I'm just curious, do you have a problem with the pride flags and the BLM flags and things like that in the classroom?
19: Yes.
17: Good, yes, good. Totally. I appreciate your consistency. You and I may disagree on the mandate for the Ten Commandments in the classrooms, but I do appreciate your consistency, and I appreciate your opinion. Thank you.
18: Absolutely.
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26: To follow up on what happened last fall with the 12-day war, and their capabilities were degraded dramatically, but not completely, I think you step back, look at the broader picture, that there are points in time in history when you got to move and you got to take the opportunity as it presents itself, and if this is an opportunity to get rid of that nuclear threat, the terroristic threat, and so forth, once and for all, I mean, that's got to be the hope. Is there still going to be some elements out there in days ahead? Probably so. How do you kill this regime that they don't sign up for capitulation or surrender or submission? That's not in their vocabulary unless they're dead. So that's what we're up against. But still, I think there's points in time in our history when you got to say, we got to do something. We, the leader of the free world, this country has got to step in and make it happen. And I think that's what we're doing now.
16: 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It's not just good conversation. 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
26: Justices Samuel Alito and Clarence Thomas from the Supreme Court both indicate they intend to remain on the bench through 2026. Is this one of those things where they're going to stay a little too long and then the president doesn't have an opportunity to replace them with candidates of his choice? And then whom do we end up with if there's Democrats in control of this whole shoot match at some point?
16: Weekends with Kenny Rahmeyer, Sunday night, 6 to 8 p.m. on News Radio KLBJ.
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17: I'm looking at the Capital Metro dashboard right now. And overall ridership in the past 12 months is 25.9 million. Now, that sounds like a big number, but to be honest, it's about 5 million riders lower than all the previous years.
18: That's not good.
17: Capital Metro, since its creation in the 80s, has never increased ridership. Now, they've increased the revenue they take in from the taxpayers in a sales tax collection and that sort of thing, and a variety of taxes they get from the county and the city. But they have never increased ridership. That's not a good look. Let's see here. Let me squeeze in Ryan.
3: I'll keep it brief. I just wanted to share my experience. You know, I'm 30. I grew up in Austin, lived here my whole life. Man, when I started taking the bus when I was 12. I explored Austin. I enjoyed the city. I was 13 when I decided to be a knucklehead. I actually ran away from home, and I would stay on Capital Metro all night to, you know, they had a bus that ran all night, late out. I'd stay on the night owl to stay out of the weather when it got too cold. And I never once felt unsafe at all. I never once saw anything sketchy. I never saw anything dangerous. There was no machete, no weapons. It was actually really probably kept me very safe.
4: Yeah.
3: And it's really a shame that that's no longer. And like I said, this was only 15, 16 years ago. And during my bout of that, you know, in the city in general, I never had any problems. I never felt unsafe.
4: Things are different now, for sure.
3: You know,
4: yeah, completely different now.
3: Now, as an adult working at, I work all over the city a lot during the night. I feel unsafe, you know, and I am unsafe all the time.
4: I hear you, man. And things have changed greatly. No, right before your very eyes, you've seen it unfold.
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6: AI is just on a rocket ship right now. 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I don't see it happening if there's still any kind of Republican majorities in Congress. 2028, look out.
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2: The High Court rules, the President reacts. I'm Chris DeMeo, Fox News. President Trump wants Congress to put limits on birthright citizenship after the Supreme Court tossed aside an executive order. Here's Fox's Jared Halpern.
3: Well, calling the Supreme Court ruling reaffirming birthright citizenship too bad for the country, President Trump says it can be made up in Congress through legislation he will support. On social media, the president says Congress should start to work on ending expensive and unfair birthright citizenship, though it's unclear if federal legislation would pass a Supreme Court review. Five justices, led by Chief Justice John Roberts, concluded citizenship for any child born in the U.S. is guaranteed by the Constitution's 14th Amendment. At the White House, Jared Halpern, Fox News.
2: The U.S. and Iran resumed talks in Doha, Qatar, after a series of strikes this past weekend.
4: As U.S. negotiators Jared Kushner and Steve Witkoff meet with Qatari mediators but no Iranians in Doha, Iran is circulating a plan with U.S. ally Oman to collect tolls in the Strait of Hormuz, despite American objections. The White House reacting to the news, as reported by the New York Times, telling Fox, President Trump has been clear that Iran cannot control the strait, which is an international waterway. Tensions pushed oil prices slightly higher Tuesday ahead of the talks, but President Trump has been pressuring gas companies to lower prices to $2.50 a gallon, accusing them of price gouging. Meantime, Democrats, still broadly opposing military action, are expressing little faith in diplomatic efforts.
2: That's Fox's Jackie Heinrich at the White House. At least two dozen people are dead after days of torrential rain and flooding in Ghana and the Ivory Coast. Emergency workers continue to rescue residents from submerged buildings. Stocks gaining ground on Tuesday, the Dow finishing up 136 points, the Nasdaq ended up 393, and the S&P 500 finished up 59. 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
5: Let me squeeze in Lou, checking in from the Mopac area this morning.
6: Man, you know what it is, man. Just another day, another hustle, man.
5: Yep.
6: I want to speak on that homeless. Man, the city's not doing nothing about it. I started out having five homeless encampment properties to clean out. That was harder to do. I'm at 12 right now. All these individuals that I meet in these homeless encampments, they're ducked in these camps that people from Wisconsin, North Carolina, New York, these people are coming out from the woodwork, man.
5: Wow.
6: So I have no clue what these city council are talking about, if there's a change in decreasing homelessness. All these Mickey Mouse nonprofits that they have, man, everybody got their hand in the pot, man, taking some kind of change out of it. There's no change whatsoever.
5: Well, Lou, there's no interest in solving the crisis because that means they wouldn't be needed anymore, right? I mean,
6: exactly.
5: Yeah.
6: That's job security for them, and that's it.
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2: Congressional candidate Malay Quiros has defeated Colorado Congresswoman Diana DeGette in a Colorado House primary.
7: It's a stunning victory for the first-time candidate against a nearly 30-year incumbent. Quiros, a former corporate attorney, is the latest Democratic socialist or progressive candidate to boot a Democratic incumbent this month. With the district covering the dark blue city of Denver, Quiros is expected to win in November and reach Congress in January. The new nominee joins two other Democratic socialists who prevailed against establishment-backed candidates in New York City's House primaries last week.
2: Fox's Ashley Strohmeyer. Officials say residents in Bensalem, Pennsylvania, no longer have to shelter in place after a freight train derailed.
8: The director of public safety for Bensalem Police, he announced that there is no threat to the public that the freight cars, 16 cars that derailed out of a 72-car train, are okay. There were a few of those cars that did have hazardous materials in them, but they were checked out and they did not leak. So the evacuation order and the shelter in place for the immediate area has now been lifted. The Bensalem director of public safety says that they received a call about the derailment. Police, fire, EMS, and hazmat responded. Assess

0: the situation and deemed it safe for the public.
1: That's Fox 29 Philadelphia's Jennifer Joyce. Well, President Trump says the Republican Party will hold its first ever midterm convention in Dallas, Texas on September 9th and 10th. The president making the announcement on Truth Social, saying Dallas is one of my favorite places in the world. It'll be fantastic. It has never been done before and will be a truly historic event. The FBI reportedly determines ransom notes in Nancy Guthrie's abduction are not genuine. That's according to a report in Reuters. Guthrie, who authorities believe was abducted from her Tucson, Arizona home, has been missing since February 1st. I'm Chris DeMayo. This is Fox News.
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3: 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Good morning, Alice.
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1: This war is going about as good as it possibly could. And just think back to, that's what bugs me about a lot of the politicians, the gloom and doomers like Schumer and some of these others that are just, you know, wringing their hands and essentially surrender almost. It's like, think of our history. Think of Revolutionary times, the War of Trenton, when Washington crossed the Delaware. I mean, our backs were against the wall in 1776. In World War I, the Battle of Belleau Wood, when the Marines barely saved Paris and drove the Germans back. And at the Battle of Midway in World War II, when our backs were against the wall, it's after Pearl Harbor, the Japanese were dominating the Pacific. I mean, in a matter of weeks, we have done a lot of damage to Iran, and it's not over. The economy, the gas prices, a lot of we're taking some short-term pain. But you got to give this thing time to play out. That mindset is not helpful.
0: 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Mark and Melinda.
2: They're saying in multifamily buildings, the city should only require one stairway for people to get in and out of that building. Tex, welcome aboard. What do you think of that proposal, Tex?
3: That's just crazy. You know, you always have to have a primary, a backup, and a backup to the backup plan.
4: Yeah, so what happens if the staircase is on fire? Open the windows, jump out. I don't know what they're expecting people to do.
0: Afternoons 4 to 6 on News Radio KLBJ. 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
2: Laura is in Lockhart. We're sorry to hear that you lost your job in the fall of 25, and so you contacted and did some checking on Obamacare. Pick it up from there, please.
5: They were telling me that my premium every month was going to be $650.
4: Wow.
2: And was that with or without subsidies from the taxpayers?
5: I called them before the subsidies expired, and then it was like $500 a month, and then I talked to them again before deadline ended, and it had gone up to $650.
2: And they have different options like gold, mm-hmm. silver, etc. Do you recall which one they were quoting there?
5: Because I do have a disability, and so I had to see a specific doctor. They said that even looking at the bronze plan, it was the cheapest that they could find was $650 a month. And I'm like, I don't have a job. My husband works, but he doesn't make enough to pay that. And unfortunately, we got married after he retired, so I couldn't be put on his insurance.
4: Well, and were they taking in his income as they were evaluating trying to cover you?
5: Yeah, because we live in the same household. And it's the exact same thing with Medicaid, except they were going on saying that I don't qualify for Medicaid because I don't have children. So because we made a choice not to have children, we're being punished.
2: What are you going to do, Laura?
5: I wish I knew. I've filed for Social Security disability, but that takes anywhere from 300 to 356 days to get approved.
4: See, that's my issue with this whole government getting involved in healthcare here. You would think a situation like yours would be ideal for getting the short-term coverage until perhaps you're able to find a job or find a plan on your own. And yet, they have made it just impossible
5: so
4: for you.
5: So difficult.
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6: Listen, there's a slew of business owners on the east side of town. They've been dealing with a significant financial loss due to a series of break-ins. Now, Natasha Bajic, she is the owner of the Brass Ovaries Dance Studio. Now, she tells KVU that she showed up last week to find the mirrors all busted up, equipment damaged.
7: It's personally violating not only to me, but my students, my staff, and employees.
6: Can we get to the real meat and potatoes of this story?
8: Let's get to it.
6: Can you tell me more about the Brass Ovaries Dance Studio? I'm just curious. I'm sure they're respectful business.
8: They have a variety of different dance classes. Okay. One of them is
6: sign me up.
8: Bootylesque.
6: Okay, that sounds fun.
8: High energy class about mastering your booty moves and embracing the power of the jiggle.
6: Okay.
8: They also have a twerk class.
6: Twerk?
8: Yeah.
6: Now we're familiar with twerk. That's a stripper move, is
8: bounce
6: what that
8: and
6: is.
8: Wiggle, shake and pop, jiggle and drop. It's twerk time.
6: Say that again.
8: Bounce and wiggle, shake and pop, jiggle and drop. It's twerk time.
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6: And then coming up this afternoon, something really special. Mark Caesar, he's always got a bag of tricks.
8: He's never without.
6: You got Melinda that's going to be here. And he's bringing Ed Clements on this afternoon.
8: Isn't that wild? That's unexpected.
6: That's wild.
0: Be sure to catch Mark, Melinda, and Ed on your way home this afternoon.
8: We'll have to tune in and see how that goes.
6: Well, it begins at what, 2 o'clock? Is that 2 o'clock? Well, everybody gets your tetanus shots. Ed's on the air this afternoon.
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1: Said then Congress should work to end birthright citizenship now, and House Speaker Mike Johnson reacted.
2: I think it's clearly an issue that merits the attention of Congress. I don't know what the remedy is, how to define it, or the timeline. It would be premature for me to project that, but I will tell you that it's a big concern with the American people because it's been abused.
1: The justices also ruled states can block transgender athletes from competing in girls and women's sports. They also ended caps on political party expenditures when coordinating with individual candidates, finding the limits violated the First Amendment. Jessica Rosenthal, Fox News.
3: On the heels of the ruling, the Justice Department says it is clamping down on what it calls birth tourism.
4: In a memo to federal prosecutors, Assistant Attorney General Colin McDonald says the DOJ will hold accountable those who engage in unlawful conduct, like false visa applications. A majority of Supreme Court justices blocked an executive order from President Trump that was intended to prevent automatic citizenship to children born in the U.S., the parents in the country illegally or temporarily. Chief Justice John Roberts concludes the 14th Amendment ensures any person born on U.S. soil is a U.S. citizen.
3: Fox's Jared Halpern at the White House. President Trump announcing that Republicans will hold their first ever national convention ahead of the midterm elections, and it'll be held September 9th and 10th in Dallas. At least 14 children are dead, 8 others hurt after the roof of a tutoring center that was under construction in Lahore, Pakistan collapsed. Building collapse is common in Pakistan due to lax construction standards. 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
6: The city of Austin patting itself on the back after connecting dozens of homeless people with shelter.
7: You come in only with the intention to remove trash and debris and not help people solve their problems. Those folks are going to continue to be homeless.
6: You're not helping people solve their problems by getting them into housing either.
8: Yeah, I don't see that happening.
6: Yeah.
8: All we have are these tiny little snippets of like, hey, we cleaned these camps and hey, we moved 51 people and pointed them in direction of a shelter. All the while, we see the problem getting worse year after year. And when we call it out, as the public, the council gaslights us. Oh, there's no problem. You just hate the homeless is all.
6: 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Fund the homeless?
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6: 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I want real results. I want people to stop drinking booze, stop doing drugs, and get the health care that they need for their mental illness.
8: Mm-hmm.
6: I do not want to fund homelessness, Mayor.
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3: New primary results announced in Colorado. Political newcomer and Democratic Socialist Mela Quiroz defeating Colorado Congresswoman Diana DeGette. More Colorado primary results from Fox's Kevin Corr.
9: Yes, we're in the Centennial State of Colorado. Not just this race that we're following. We also have been following the Senate contest over in Colorado, as well as the governor's primary. John Hickenlooper, the senator, not a real challenge whatsoever. 56, he says this will be the last time he runs for public office. As for the governor's race in the state of Colorado on the Democratic side, this was actually somewhat interesting. Weiser out in front of Michael Bennett. That is a big surprise. And now Weiser is going to come away with a big win on the Democratic side.
3: The U.S. and Iran resuming talks in Doha, Qatar.
10: As U.S. negotiators Jared Kushner and Steve Witkoff meet with Qatari mediators, but no Iranians in Doha, Iran is circulating a plan with U.S. ally Oman to collect tolls in the Strait of Hormuz, despite American objections. The White House reacting to the news, as reported by the New York Times, telling Fox President Trump has been clear that Iran cannot control the strait, which is an international waterway. Tensions pushed oil prices slightly higher Tuesday ahead of the talks, but President Trump has been pressuring gas companies to lower prices to $2.50 a gallon, accusing them of price gouging. Meantime, Democrats, still broadly opposing military action, are expressing little faith in diplomatic efforts.
3: Fox's Jackie Heinrich. Millions are facing some dangerous heat this week.
11: More than 20 states are staring down the possibility of actual air temperatures reaching the triple digits, 100 degrees. Those feels like temperatures up over 110. So that's where the danger comes in here as we move closer to the 4th of July come Saturday. Thursday, Friday, Saturday, that appears to be the peak of it. We've got extreme heat warnings up from the Midwest down the middle Mississippi, the Ohio Valley, and of course into the Mid-Atlantic and back up into the Northeast.
3: Fox Weather's Ian Oliver. New York City hasn't seen triple digits since 2010.

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0: The news cycles don't take the weekend off, and neither do we.
1: There were some projections that the city might have to withhold as much as $17 million in spending on social services. A lot of the assumptions and the modeling for the city budget going into 2027 has to do with this consolidation of our IT workforce. And then get this, the consolidation process, officials say the goal is natural attrition rather than layoffs. Well, that explains why it's going to take so long. We're just going to let people attrit, just let them leave on their own. Why is the city so unwilling to cut staff? Oracle just laid off 3,000 some people. And these big companies know sometimes you got to take drastic actions to right-size your business, to realize dollar savings. And you don't just wait till people quit on their own.
0: 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Has anyone told you about Coast to Coast AM tonight?
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6: thanks to President Trump's leadership, we're going to pass the big, beautiful bill today.
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0: Mark, Melinda, and Ed.
5: A jury in Seattle has awarded $8 million to a student who was punched in the face by one of his teachers. It's one of the largest levies ever against the Seattle public schools.
6: And holy cow, they were asking for $76 to $124 million in damages. So $8 million doesn't sound that bad when you look at what they were asking for.
5: No kidding, yes.
7: It's a ridiculous settlement, $8 million for punching a kid. No, you should not make it a practice to punch any of your students, even if they make you mad and they fight you. You got to be better than that. My only disagreement comes with a jury awarding this of $8 million. Give me a break. If Mark, if you want to put one right in a kisser, I'd take $8 million right now. I would.
5: I'm going to pass for right now. Thank you.
6: Well, but what these do you

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1: Coals in the Strait of Hormuz, despite American objections. The White House reacting to the news, as reported by the New York Times, telling Fox, President Trump has been clear that Iran cannot control the strait, which is an international waterway. Tensions pushed oil prices slightly higher Tuesday ahead of the talks, but President Trump has been pressuring gas companies to lower prices to $2.50 a gallon, accusing them of price gouging. Meantime, Democrats, still broadly opposing military action, are expressing little faith in diplomatic efforts.
2: That's Fox's Jackie Heinrich at the White House. At least 24 people are dead after days of torrential rain and flooding in Ghana and the Ivory Coast. Emergency workers continue to rescue residents from submerged buildings. Stocks gaining ground yesterday. The Dow finishing up 136 points. The Nasdaq ending up 393 and the S&P 500 finishing up 59. 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
2: Congressional candidate Mayla Quiroz has defeated Colorado Congresswoman Diana DeGette in Colorado's House primary.
12: It's a stunning victory for the first-time candidate against a nearly 30-year incumbent. Quiroz, a former corporate attorney, is the latest Democratic socialist or progressive candidate to boot a Democratic incumbent this month. With the district covering the dark blue city of Denver, Quiroz is expected to win in November and reach Congress in January. The new nominee joins two other Democratic socialists who prevailed against establishment candidates in New York City's House primaries last week.
2: Fox's Ashley Strohmeyer. Officials say residents in Bensalem, Pennsylvania, no longer have to shelter in place after a freight train derailed on Tuesday.
13: The director of public safety for Bensalem Police, he announced that there is no threat to the public, that the freight cars, 16 cars that derailed out of a 72-car train, are okay. There were a few of those cars that did have hazardous materials in them, but they were checked out and they did not leak. So the evacuation order and the shelter in place for the immediate area has now been lifted. The Bensalem director of public safety says that they received a call about the derailment. Police, fire, EMS, and hazmat responded, assessed the situation, and deemed it safe for the public.
2: Fox 29 Philadelphia's Jennifer Joyce. President Trump says that the Republican Party will hold its first ever midterm convention in Dallas on September 9th and 10th. The president making the announcement on Truth Social, saying Dallas is one of my favorite places in the world. It'll be fantastic. It has never been done before and will be a truly historic event. The FBI reportedly determines ransom notes in Nancy Guthrie's abduction are not genuine. That's according to a report by Reuters. Guthrie, who authorities believe to have been abducted from her Tucson, Arizona home, has been missing since February 1st. I'm Chris DeMeo. This is Fox News.
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16: 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Welcome.
17: This is where I look at Ed and I shake my head and I look at Melinda and say that's where the level thinking comes from, because I understand at 100 miles an hour you should be pulled over and that's just ridiculous. But also, if somebody's got bald tires and these rains we're having right now,

0: they're on the freeway and they got to slow down really quick, there's a very good chance those tires aren't going to grip the road and somebody's going to get hurt. So there's a reason we have laws, and there's a reason that those tires shouldn't be bald, because somebody might get hurt, and there's a very good chance of it.
1: Where's your tire store? I'm just kidding. Hey, you bring up a good point. Nobody should have balding tires. I would just use an extreme example to my great friend to my left, but she's really to the right, Melinda, over there, about how I would rather my police officers get some yahoo driving 100 miles an hour than getting some granny from South Austin whose tires are bald.
0: Well, there you go, Eddie. There you go again, putting it a granny, because most grannies are pretty darn smart and they get those tires fixed.
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4: Heather is with us regarding the lawsuits against the social media platforms.
5: So I just wanted to say that in a lot of the schools in AISD, they're not really enforcing the no phone policy. The kids walk around with them in their back pockets and still have a decent amount of access to them.
6: Well, I know each school district could make a determination of, could you have your phone on you but you couldn't use it? Could you use your phone when you were in the hallways changing classes and at lunch? I think the schools that have said, you know what, we don't want to see it at all during the day, that means it can't be in your pocket, it has to be away, are having the better success.
4: Yeah, that's the bell-to-bell approach. Once you enter the building, you will not access that phone. I think that's what lawmakers really intended or were hoping would be adopted by every district, but that's not playing out that way. Heather, how often does your daughter get to use her cell phone at middle school?
5: Quite a bit. So she can text me, she calls me, but I can only imagine that if the kids have access, they're smart enough to figure out how to get on them. So I would agree that the bell-to-bell policy would be a lot easier to enforce and leave a lot less to the administrators to try to figure out how do we deal with this. So my daughter just says the kids just don't listen, and then the teachers just give up.
4: Does every middle schooler in your daughter's class have a smartphone?
5: I would probably say about 90% of them.
4: Yeah, I'm not surprised. What did you think when we said the person filing this lawsuit says that she started at age 8 with her first social media account?
5: I do think it is on the parent to monitor those things. I do also know that my daughter knows way more about her smartphone than I do and has definitely figured out ways to get around some of the restrictions that I've put on it. So it is still dangerous even when the parents are trying to monitor those types of things.
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4: If you're open to the public, if you allow in-person payments at your physical location, you must accept cash. That's the essence of a bill filed today in the United States Senate.
6: It's crazy to me that we have to have a bill that says you have to accept the currency that we've had along forever.
4: Let's go to Heather. What are your thoughts on this proposal?
15: So one of the things that people aren't necessarily looking at is small businesses, a business that maybe only does 30 to 50 transactions a day. The fees that are associated with having to have the armored car service, having to have the bank account, there's a lot of fees that are associated with taking cash and being able to take a credit card where you only have to pay 0.5% of whatever that sale is to the credit card manufacturer is much easier for small businesses to make a profit.
6: Wait, hold on. Are you saying the banks that you maybe have your business account with, they charge you for the cash that you get?
15: Yes, you have to have the armored service to pick up, then you have to pay for like a change order.
4: Are you a small business owner, Heather?
15: I used to be. I'm not any longer, but I am very familiar with the fees that you would have to pay because not every bank has one of the coin counter machines. They send it out and there's a fee associated with that.
4: What is your estimation as to the percentage of customers who want to pay in cash?
15: I can only speak to where I'm working now, which is a food eatery area inside of a business. And I would say in a month, maybe 4 people. And what I typically do, if they don't have another way to pay, if cash is all they have, I just let them have it.
4: The meal is free?
15: Yeah. I mean, we're not talking about big bills or anything of that nature. That's why I'm not going to tell you where I work.
6: I was going to say, I wouldn't mention that, Heather. You're going to have a whole lot of people that only have cash coming.
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1: As a source of hope for our people, Kleber Moran was pulled from the wreckage of a collapsed building nearly a week after two strong earthquakes hit northern Venezuela. He's recovering in the hospital, where his vital signs are said to be promising. Around 2,000 people are confirmed dead, with tens of thousands unaccounted for.
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6: For details.
2: It's too bad for the country. But President Trump also says he's not giving up in his reaction to the Supreme Court not allowing him to stop babies born in the U.S. to parents here illegally from being U.S. citizens. He did like the other rulings on the Supreme Court's last day of the term.
6: The U.S. Supreme Court struck down President Trump's executive order finding the 14th Amendment confers citizenship upon most people born here. President Trump said then Congress should work to end birthright citizenship now, and House Speaker Mike Johnson reacted.
7: I think it's clearly an issue that merits the attention of Congress. I don't know what the remedy is, how to define it, or the timeline. It would be premature for me to project that. But I will tell you that it's a big concern with the American people because it's been abused.
6: The justices also ruled states can block transgender athletes from competing in girls and women's sports. They also ended caps on political party expenditures when coordinating with individual candidates, finding the limits violated the First Amendment. Jessica Rosenthal, Fox News.
2: It's going to be a really hot day for millions of Americans, with heat warnings from Louisiana up to Wisconsin. And over to New Jersey up to Maine.
8: It is the heat and humidity, so not just dealing with high temperatures, but it's the combination of the humidity making it very hard for us to keep our bodies cool.
2: Fox Weather's Britta Merwin. In a lot of these areas, the temperature of the heat index will top 100 degrees for a few days. On Wall Street, stock futures are down after another Dow record high close to finish out its best first half of a year since 2021, gaining almost 9%. At soccer's World Cup, a star shines again.
9: Dembele to Mbappe. Step over from Mbappe. Still Mbappe! 1-0 France!
2: Kylian Mbappe scored again, and France beat and eliminated Sweden 3-0. Mbappe's now 18 goals in 18 career World Cup matches, one behind Messi's record. Mexico also advanced to the round of 16, knocking out Ecuador 2-0. Norway KO'd Ivory Coast 2-1. The U.S. plays tonight against Bosnia and Herzegovina. I'm Dave Anthony, and this is Fox News.
10: Iran's president says that Tehran's committed to the Memorandum of Understanding with the United States, provided Washington upholds its obligations. Get the latest on the Iran situation from Fox's Trey Ying.
11: Good morning. High-level talks will take place today in Doha, Qatar, aimed at advancing the Memorandum of Understanding between the United States and Iran. U.S. Special Envoys Kushner and Witkoff will be in attendance and are expected to meet directly with the Qatari Prime Minister, according to a diplomat familiar with the talks. Technical talks about the MOU are then scheduled to take place on Wednesday.
12: The meeting in Doha is going to be perhaps important, perhaps not. We're going to find out. But we're winning militarily. It's almost won militarily, I would say. And it's really very simple. It's the denuclearization of Iran. We don't want them to have a nuclear weapon, and they're not going to have a nuclear weapon. They've agreed to that, in all fairness.
11: Iranian officials have indicated that no direct talks will take place between the United States and Iran while in Doha, but did confirm that a delegation will

0: be traveling to Qatar. The 60-day window is meant to iron out the details of Iran's nuclear program and keep the Strait of Hormuz open. President Trump has indicated he reserves both military and diplomatic options after that time period. Iranian President Masoud Pezeshkian posted to X saying mutual understanding is a two-way street. If the American side adheres to the agreement, we will also fulfill our commitments. Our approach to unreasonable saber-rattling and baseless threats is to rely on rationality and human dignity in decision-making and to defend decisively and fearlessly when it comes time to act. Now, Iran's president did not mention Iranian attacks on the Strait of Hormuz that took place late last week and over the weekend. We're also tracking developments here in Israel, where Israeli Defense Minister Israel Katz spoke to reporters yesterday. He indicated the IDF has been instructed to prepare an independent Israeli operation against Iran and remains on alert. Katz said that Israel would strike Iran with force if more missiles are launched by Iran. The bottom line here, the ceasefire is holding, but there are clearly preparations underway in case these diplomatic conversations fail.
1: Fox's Trey Yinks there with the latest out of Iran. You've been following much of this. I mean, do you really
2: sure.
1: think that Iran is actually ever at any point going to be a legitimate player in these negotiations?
2: I can't see. They don't know how. It's not in them.
1: Right.
2: They have nothing to. What do they have to even draw from in the past? What past experience can they draw from to be able to pull this off?
1: I don't think there's any.
2: I don't know how this ends, Patrick.
1: I personally feel like it's only got to end one way. And that's
2: militarily.
1: Yeah.
2: I really.
1: And I've caught a lot of criticism of late for this. I've been fairly critical of Donald Trump over the way he's continued to say, here's your deadline. Do what we say, or we're going to wipe you off the face of the earth. And then the deadline arrives, and he goes,
2: and he doesn't wipe.
1: We got some really good talks going on.
2: Sure.
1: We push the deadline back by another week.
2: They really want a deal. They really want a deal.
1: This is going to be the greatest deal you've ever seen. Right?
2: Yeah,
1: greatest deal that America has ever seen.
2: Right.
1: And then it doesn't happen.
2: Right.
1: Eventually, you know, I mean, Iran's just going, well, Trump's all talk. He's all bluster and bluffing.
2: I know what you mean. I do appreciate, at the same time, I appreciate his patience. I appreciate him trying to do everything possible non-militarily for this thing to end. But, man, I don't know how that's going to happen without us finally going, okay, sorry, here
1: we
2: go.
1: We gave you plenty of chances.
2: Yeah.
1: And maybe that's what it is. Maybe he's just giving them so many chances so when we finally do what I believe is inevitable, that he can go, I gave you like a dozen chances.
2: Yeah.
1: I was very, very kind here. I was very patient. And now y'all have to go.
2: We're going to give you 5 days warning here. I suggest that everybody go out in the middle of the desert, get as far away from any kind of infrastructure you can, either it's whether it's military or just a city, get as far away as you can, and you're going to have nothing to come back to. I'm sorry.
1: It's all coming down.
2: I'm very sorry, and we're going to give you some warning here. We don't want to hurt anybody.
1: Yeah.
2: But it ain't going to be good.
1: Texas Attorney General Ken Paxton, Republican Senate candidate, he's issued a response to the latest slam by Democrat opponent James Tallarico, who's basically accusing Paxton of not being Texan enough, being too bogged down by corruption to actually represent the state of Texas in the Senate. Here's a bit from Jimmy Tallarico.
3: In 1960, John Steinbeck took a road trip across America. He wrote about the virtues and the quirks of each state he visited. And when he got here, he wrote that Texas is not just a state. It's a state of mind. That Texas state of mind resists any tyranny, whether it comes from dictators 200 years ago or billionaire mega donors today. That's why these new tyrants had to look out of state to find puppet politicians who are willing to do their bidding. That's why they picked Ken Paxton, the most corrupt politician in America.
1: That's kind of a stretch there to say he's the most corrupt politician in America.
2: Oh, it's a huge stretch.
1: And I love
2: it. He ain't perfect, that's for sure.
1: No.
2: Thank God we are.
1: And there's controversy right now. There's a video circulating this week, Ken Paxton on some public transit somewhere.
2: Yeah.
1: And he's standing next to, I guess, some new gal.
2: Yeah, well, this was his mistress.
1: That was her?
2: Yeah.
1: Okay.
2: But listen, and I'm going to vote for Paxton. He wasn't trying to hide anything. He's still going through divorce proceedings with his wife. yes, this is the other woman. And he didn't get busted or anything like that.
1: Yeah.
2: But of course, Tallarico. By the way, was he purposely lowering his voice a little bit there?
1: Sometimes it feels like he does because
2: was that him?
1: People are questioning his masculinity and other things.
2: Come on. Not texting enough? Listen to who's saying not texting enough right there.
1: Yeah.
2: Those photos, that campaign of him driving a truck with a couple of days' growth on the face and wearing, a rancher-style shirt and hat. I believe he had a hat on as well.
1: Yeah.
2: Is one of the most painful and just obvious things I've ever seen in my life.
1: So he came out with that big turkey leg.
2: Because
1: you know, he started getting controversy because a few years ago in his campaign trail behind a COVID mask, he was talking about how we're become a meat-free campaign.
2: Yeah, yeah.
1: And everybody's like, well, dude, you're definitely not texting enough.
2: We are a meat-free campaign.
1: There you go. This guy says...
2: What do you need?
1: He loves trans kids. He says there are 6 biological sexes. He says that... if we don't reduce our meat consumption, it's an existential threat.
2: Yeah.
1: He struggles and reckons with his own whiteness and masculinity, mm-hmm. which I don't understand that. Like, since when did it, do you have to, like, be ashamed of yourself for being a masculine white guy? There's nothing to be ashamed of in it just because, you know, biologically, genetically, that's how you came out of the womb, right? But for some reason, Democrats feel like they got to apologize for that.
2: What aspect of him is masculine? Just exactly what would that be? What aspect of his masculine whiteness does he need to...
1: It's a good question. I was trying to come up with I can't even come up with an answer on that one because there's not much.
2: No, and I think he probably knows that. So
1: that's what he's reckoning with.
2: If I apologize for it, maybe people think that I'm trying to, kind of rein it in here a little bit.
1: Right.
2: I don't know, but... for him to say that Paxton is not enough of a Texan is very, very funny.
1: I just don't know how this guy is going to win. I mean, I know that people are very partisan nowadays.
2: Yeah.
1: But I mean...
2: he's not polling well.
1: He actually is.
2: He is polling well.
1: The latest poll I saw, he was actually just 1 percentage point behind Paxton in the polls, which is kind of scary. But then again, when you look at like the day before the presidential election in 2024... Kamala Harris was actually leading Donald Trump in some of those polls.
2: Oh, yeah,
1: They mopped the floor with him.
2: So
1: who knows?
2: It's meaningless.
1: But here's a guy who says, Jesus was a radical feminist. God is non-binary. There are 6 biological sexes. Trans community needs abortion care. The border should be like our front porch with a giant welcome mat. I think these are all things that are not really indicative of a man who's putting America or Texas first, or reality for that matter.
2: No, not at all. And it's just stuff that he's just kind of decided on his own.
1: Right. Well, he says he's the better choice because his family's been in Texas for a lot more generations than Paxton.
3: Ken Paxton was born in North Dakota, raised in California, and has a place in Hawaii. Listen, I believe anyone can be a Texan. It doesn't matter if you're an 8th generation Texan like me, or a California transplant like Ken Paxton.
2: Oh, God.
3: What makes a Texan is not in the boots or in the truck. It's deep in the heart. These...
2: In the heart of Texas. Please say it.
3: These billionaires and their puppets have the wrong state of mind. Their hearts and their dreams are just not big enough.
1: And he talks about billionaires. In the meantime, he gets funding from Miriam Adelson, who's a billionaire donor to a lot of different campaigns, including his. So he's all fake.
2: Thank God for billionaires.
1: I know.
2: I mean, come on.
1: Look,
2: we shouldn't vote for Paxton because he's got a place in Hawaii?
1: Yeah, and he wasn't born in Texas.
2: Was there anything in there at all? I didn't detect even anything close to, by the way, Tallarico, what is it that you want to do for Texas?
1: He didn't really talk a lot about that. He basically gets on his high horse. He preaches this bastardized version of Christianity, and he tries to convince people that he's something he's not. Guy's a charlatan. He's a liar. He's two-faced. And I mean, I'm not just throwing out names here. Based on anybody who follows Christianity, knows that what he's talking about is all wrong. Mm-hmm. And all you got to do is go back and look at the seemingly countless videos of him from previous years saying one thing and then now countering that on this campaign trail because he wants to, he wants to win over enough people to become the next senator.
2: By the way, I don't know the Bible well, which might really shock you, but is there anywhere in the Bible that refers to God as being non-binary?
1: No.
2: I didn't think so.
1: No, I mean, that's why we refer to him as God the Father, he,
2: that's all,
1: him,
2: that's what I'm,
1: capital
2: yes.
1: H, that kind
2: right,
1: of thing.
2: Right, exactly.
1: Yeah, yeah, because it's pretty clear. God made us in his image, man and woman, and he's not transsexual or anything like that.
2: No, he's 50 feet tall and has a long white hair and long white beard.
1: And the beard, right.
2: Yeah.
1: Looks kind of like George Burns.
2: George Burns?
1: Yeah. George Burns and Gracie Allen.
2: Without the beard.
1: God.
2: Yeah.
1: God himself. George
2: oh, God.
1: Burns. Oh,
2: yeah.
1: God. Oh, God.
2: Right. That's a reference that nobody got.
1: Right. Apparently not you either. It's going to be a big day at the Supreme Court as their term is coming to an end today. And we still have a couple of pretty big issues out there unresolved at the high court. One of them being transgender athletes. Should males be able to play sports against females?
2: Can you even believe that the conversation needs to take place at all? That the concept is even being discussed?
1: Yeah, it's ridiculous, right? It's one thing for us as a nation to be debating the issue. It's another thing entirely for this issue of boys playing in girls' sports to go all the way to the nation's highest court.
2: Could you imagine bringing somebody into the future from the 1940s, whatever?
1: And 1990s.
2: As recent as the 90s.
1: Yeah.
2: And just plucking them down here and going, okay, let me tell you what the Supreme Court is voting on today. Mm-hmm. And let me try to explain this to you. Mm-hmm. And just see the look on I'm sorry, what? They're doing what?
1: They're,
2: you say that again. They're doing what? I mean, it's just beyond any.
1: It flies in the face of common sense.
2: I can't even put a sentence together when it comes to this.
1: Yeah.
2: Really can't.
1: I don't know how there's ever anyone who makes an argument that biological males are just not physically, for lack of a better term, physically superior to biological females. They just are. They are physically stronger than women. And you're going to get in there, and I don't care if you're 16, you're still going to be, packing a lot more muscle than these gals do.
2: Exactly.
1: Right?
2: Even if you're not a male that works out and lifts weights, it's just the nature of the beast.
1: Yeah.
2: Granted, I got some new work gloves the other day.
1: Yeah.
2: I don't even know why I'm sharing this.
1: Well, I was hoping that
2: too bad Todd's not here because this would be such a gift to him. And I think it was just the way the gloves were cut. Women's small.
1: Oh, okay. See, I was wondering where. Okay, you're giving people fodder out there.
2: Women's small. No, I know that.
1: Do they
2: my
1: fit?
2: Hands have been a thing,
1: right?
2: But usually I would wear just a men's small.
1: Oh, okay.
2: No, in this case, for me to find work gloves that fit, women's small. Now, are they making? Is something happening now? Are hands getting bigger? Are they having to compensate? I don't know.
1: It's possible.
2: But I, at home, have a pair of women's small work gloves.
1: Yeah. And
2: I would still hit a golf ball further than,
1: Nelly Korda?
2: Maybe not.
1: Farther than Nelly Korda?
2: Maybe. Yeah. But it's just the nature of the beast. Yeah. I could do it even with these hands.
1: Off the red tees?
2: Yeah.
1: Off the reds?
2: Yeah.
1: Right. Well, I appreciate your bravery. So we've got the issue of the transgender athletes. That's going to be settled today. Also, what I think is probably the biggest issue in front of the Supreme Court, has been for months, birthright citizenship.
2: Yeah.
1: So we've got this issue here where Donald Trump wants to end birthright citizenship, which I agree with. And first, months ago, when he first started talking about it, I was like, I don't know. That's just kind of the way things have always been. But when you start digging into the 14th Amendment, you start seeing, there is actually some interpretation that would indicate that this was not really meant for just anybody from another country to come and drop their kid on our soil and all of a sudden you got an American citizen.
2: No.
1: It was to give the slaves American citizenship post-slavery. And it's been terribly abused. We've talked a bunch about these birthing hotels, birthing tourism, where like China will send
2: sure.
1: thousands of women over here.
2: Yeah, absolutely.
1: In the third trimester.
2: Yeah.
1: Drop their kid off on our soil, take them back. 18 years later, they come back to America. And before you know it, they're a member of the Texas House,
2: all
1: running as a Democrat.
2: All piled into an apartment. Houston, they mm-hmm. discovered a bunch of this going on there. So, yeah. Now, what I'm not clear on, would this be just going forward? Would it necessarily take the citizenship away from current?
1: I don't think so.
2: Yeah, now, I don't believe it should.
1: I think that it'd probably be a grandfather thing,
2: yeah.
1: you know, where if you've been here already, if you're already granted citizenship, we're not going to yank it away from you.
2: No, I don't agree with that at all. But going forward, absolutely.
1: Yeah.
2: Sorry, new ball game.
1: It's a different time nowadays. It's a different nation. There are all security threats all around us. We just recently secured the border after letting millions of people flood in here. And I think it's about time that we actually started protecting, you know, our nation and, you know, from foreign invaders, even if they have no ill will toward us. You just shouldn't be able to. There's no other nation. I can't go to most nations and just say, well, brought my wife with me. She's pregnant. She's going to have a kid here, and in this beautiful country of Portugal. And once she has a kid, that kid's going to be Portuguese.
2: Exactly.
1: You know, they just won't do that
2: because this is where he dropped.
1: Right. Right.
2: So again, another item here where it's amazing that we even have to have the conversation at all.
1: Yeah, absolutely. Well, let's get more on that from Fox's Jared Halpern.
4: Since its ratification following the Civil War, the 14th Amendment has been understood to grant U.S. citizenship to anyone born on American soil. An executive order from President Trump would end that for children born to parents in the country illegally or temporarily.
5: It's tremendously destructive. It's extremely costly. I don't know. It's up to them. But in terms of for the good of the country, it would be great if they didn't allow it.
4: The president took the unprecedented step of attending Supreme Court arguments when a challenge to his order was heard in April. Most justices appeared skeptical of the Trump administration's case. At the White House, Jared Halpern, Fox News.
1: I don't think this is going to actually pass muster. With the court, I don't think it's going to go Trump's way. I think when it's all said and done, birthright citizenship will probably survive this.
2: That's my gut feeling as well. As far as boys and girls sports, what's your gut feeling on that?
1: I think they're probably going to rule correctly on that one. I think they'll probably rule in favor of the girls.
2: I think you can't get around that. There's just, come on, it speaks for itself.
1: Yeah.
2: There's really no argument there whatsoever.
1: It's
2: although they attempt it. They try very hard.
1: Yeah.
2: But there's really no argument.
1: I think that probably when it comes to that issue, the best option at this point would probably be to start like a third thing. You know, you boys, girls, and transgenders or everybody else.
2: Yeah. Go over here. You guys have fun.
1: Problem is, when it comes to the transgender community, most of them, they get offended if you want to separate them out as a kind of a third identity, if you will, a third gender. Because they say, you know, boys pretending to be girls say, no, I really am a girl. I really am a girl. And how dare you, try to say that I'm anything else but that.
2: No, I'm really a girl.
1: Right.
2: Yeah.
1: My Adam's apple and I are female. Did you know that the mayor of Paris is blaming us for climate change?
2: Okay.
1: And it's because of air conditioning is the reason. So you've seen, I'm sure you've seen. It's been beautiful to see all of these Europeans and Japanese and South Africans and others that are over here in America right now for World Cup, and they love
2: it up.
1: Right? They love it.
2: And the Democrats hate that.
1: They do. They do. Because their narrative's falling apart now.
2: It sure is.
1: That the Europeans and the Japanese and others are here realizing that, oh, wait, this isn't... America's completely different than what they've always told us.
2: Breaking attendance records, by the way.
1: One of the things that I've noticed a lot of the Europeans especially are fans of, air conditioning. We have air conditioning, and well, most of them over there don't.
2: Jesus.
1: Another reason America's just better.
2: Jealous.
1: Right?
2: Jealous.
1: So a lot of Europeans have then gone home and kind of been, gone to their house and go, oh, well, it's hot in here now. And I want air conditioning. And Americans are kind of making fun of Europeans. I mean, we don't really need much reason to because it's pretty easy, right? They're easy game. Mm-hmm. But right now, because a lot of them don't have air conditioning. Paris Deputy Mayor Audrey Pulvar released a fairly lengthy statement blaming the United States for their deadly heat wave over there in France right now.
2: Ah, okay.
1: Okay. Says, quote, "Dear American journalists and social media influencers, for days, some of you have been criticizing and making fun of Paris because the city doesn't have air conditioning in every room. Oh my God, this is so rich. As the second largest emitter of greenhouse gas emissions in the world, you bear a significant responsibility for global warming and the consequences we in France are experiencing. Your city's 90% air conditioned are not unrelated to this. In Paris, we take responsibility," end quote. So because we have air conditioning, people in France are hot.
2: I didn't think anybody in France could even spell responsibility.
1: I'm thinking about
2: certainly
1: France.
2: Not initiative.
1: Well, you know, you would think in a nation that doesn't have air conditioning, they might be a little more inclined to pick up a stick of, you know, right guard or something like that.
2: That and a toothbrush.
1: And a toothbrush.
2: But, well, you know, I mean, they are having an incredible heat wave in Spain. I didn't realize France was as well. Spain is just on fire.
1: Yeah.
2: And same thing over there as far as air conditioning. But it just sounds like jealousy. It just sounds like...
1: I mean, could you blame them?
2: Dang it.
1: Can't blame them. You know, I'd be jealous of America, too, if I lived
2: in
1: France.
2: Bless their hearts.
1: Beautiful. Right. Bless their
2: hearts. Bless their French hearts.
1: Beautiful country.
2: Mm-hmm.
1: That apparently is not as good as us.
2: No.
1: And that's okay. But I'm sorry to France that we've caused your heat wave because of our air conditioning.
2: Wow.
1: Which is one of the dumbest things I've ever heard.
2: That's a lot of weight on my shoulders.
1: I know, right? And you're feeling pretty... You're not going to sleep tonight because...
2: There went my day.
1: I know I'm not.
2: Thanks for nothing.
1: So we've got a lot of festivities going on right now. America 250? You paying attention to some of this stuff?
2: Yeah, which I think is just incredible. And another incredible aspect to... This national state fair, or what is it called? Or the
1: it's the well, gosh, I'm drawing a blank. I should know. It's a national fair, not the world's. I keep wanting to say the world's fair, but yeah.
2: And the fact that they have governors from blue states all over the country that have decided to skip on this.
1: It's stupid.
2: Or skip on any of the America 250 celebration.
1: Just because it's Donald Trump.
2: No, that's beyond me.
1: Just because it's Donald Trump.
2: Yeah.
1: Well, you remember 1770. Well, maybe you remember 1776, but 1976. The
2: bicentennial minutes. Absolutely.
1: Right. And I was a couple of years ahead of my time, but I still remember being a boy, and there was still plenty of, you know, 1976 gear. People were wearing shirts, and, you know, you'd walk into a restaurant, and there was still posters on the wall. I mean, it was a big celebration.
2: I remember it very well.
1: Todd talks about it, about what a big deal it was. And I don't understand why this isn't something that we can't just put our partisanship aside for a second.
2: There was now, granted, I was 15, so I wasn't paying attention to what was going on, really not much what was going on in the world at all. I was into my hair and what are we going to do Friday night. And that's about all I cared about.
1: Right.
2: But I certainly cannot remember any inkling of there being any kind of issue as far as, you know, nonpartisan or partisan politics when it came to the bicentennial.
1: Yeah, yeah.
2: I just don't remember any controversy. It was the bicentennial.
1: I mean, I'm sure there were some people, but back then we, you know, people, I mean, they didn't get the media coverage like they get now. The dissenters, the pinkos of the world,
2: if you will.
1: Yeah.
2: And social media, of course, is fueling this. But I could not imagine. It's, come on, it's America 250, 250 years of freedom.
1: Mm-hmm. Mm-hmm.
2: And I guess you have the freedom not to attend.
1: Well, you do. And you have the freedom to whine like a petulant child about it as well, if you're that upset about celebrating America's 250th birthday.
2: You do have the freedom to do that. You're wrong.
1: Yes, you are.
2: It's bad. It's disgusting.
1: It's coming up Saturday.
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7: Fox News, I'm CJ Papa. More negotiations taking place in Doha, Qatar.
0: Technical talks on the nuclear issue will move forward as planned today as traffic does continue to increase in the strait. U.S. mediators remain confident that the current framework could lead to Iran making nuclear concessions.
7: That's Fox's Trey Inks in Tel Aviv. But what about those massive tankers passing safely through the Strait of Hormuz?
8: Our position has been crystal clear since this has begun. The movement in the Strait should not be hindered by any logistical or security management method.
7: That is a Qatari foreign minister. Colorado turns deeper blue.
9: We won tonight!
7: A 29-year-old Democratic Socialist, Melat Kiros, dethrones longtime Congresswoman Diana DeGette in the Democratic primary. 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
1: It's 531. Checking those roads for you. Austin's on time traffic. Look for a wreck. 35 southbound there around 32nd Street. But other than that, everything else looks pretty good. No other problems to report as you're making your way to...
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16: 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All these politicians, some of them that have helped make the policy or haven't done anything to change the policy, have ignited this attack against police officers.
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1: Checking your forecast, News Radio, KLBJ Radar Weather Watch. Starting things out mostly cloudy, gradually sunnier though, high of 95 degrees this afternoon, and then mostly clear tonight with an overnight low of 75. We are at 76 currently in Georgetown. 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
20: Let's get to it. It's the Wednesday edition of the Todd and Oz Show at 5:33. The U.S. Supreme Court has wrapped up its term, resolving cases including transgender athletes, campaign finance rules, and birthright citizenship. We begin this morning with newsman John Stolness.
21: In a 6-3 ruling, the conservative-leaning court rebuffed President Trump's executive order doing away with birthright citizenship. Speaking for the majority, Chief Justice John Roberts wrote, "The president's executive order violated the 14th Amendment. President Trump had promised to end birthright citizenship to supporters for more than a decade." Speaking with Laura Ingraham on Fox News, Vice President J.D. Vance declared his disappointment in the decision.
22: I hate to call it birthright citizenship. It's fundamentally a loophole that now exists in our immigration system that rewards illegal aliens just because they have a baby in the United States while they're in our country illegally. So I think that loophole is going to cause a lot of problems.
21: Democratic Congressman Pete Aguilar says he can't believe the vote was as close as it was.
23: This was the right decision. The crazy part is that it wasn't a unanimous decision. Mm-hmm. I think that's the most shocking for us. But look, the Supreme Court playing politics and being cheerleaders isn't unique these days.
21: In a post on Truth Social, the president called the justice's decision, quote, "too bad for our country." Roberts was joined by fellow conservatives Amy Coney Barrett and Brett Kavanaugh, although Kavanaugh disagreed with the rationale used for their ruling. Justice Samuel Alito called the decision a, quote, "serious mistake," a sentiment echoed by Vance.
22: A lot of legal experts expected this case to go the wrong direction by 7-2 or even 8-1. The fact that this case was a 5-4 decision effectively means that the concept of birthright citizenship, which is an absurdity to the 14th Amendment, that concept is hanging by a thread. How many times did we hear people say that this was going to go 8-1 against the administration? We made some very compelling arguments. We have the better of the case. We've just got to keep fighting at this.
21: Vance's math counts Kavanaugh's slight disagreement as a vote against the ruling, hence his count of 5-4. The Supreme Court also ruled on two other cases, one upholding laws in Idaho and Washington state banning transgender students from playing on girls and women's public school and state university sports teams, as well as a campaign finance ruling, removing restrictions that will allow political parties to spend more for specific candidates. John Stolness, Washington.
20: Meanwhile, the Justice Department is clamping down on alleged birth tourism. Here's newsman Jared Halpern.
3: Justice Department leadership is directing U.S. attorneys to prioritize the investigation and prosecutions of birth tourism schemes. In a memo to federal prosecutors, Assistant Attorney General Colin McDonald says the DOJ will hold accountable those who engage in unlawful conduct like false visa applications. A majority of Supreme Court justices blocked an executive order from President Trump that was intended to prevent automatic citizenship to children born in the U.S., the parents in the country illegally or temporarily. Chief Justice John Roberts concludes the 14th Amendment ensures any person born on U.S. soil is a U.S. citizen. At the White House, Jared Halpern, Fox News.
20: It is 5:36. Governor Greg Abbott was in East Texas rolling out the latest property tax plan that claims will cut yearly bills in half forever. Here's newsman Chris Fox.
4: We are going to crush and destroy the property tax system as it currently exists.
5: And replace it with his taxpayer empowerment plan.
4: First thing we got to do is stop the local government spending that leads to property taxes. Second thing, and that is your property taxes should never go up without you having a say in the matter.
5: A local property tax increase would require 2/3 voter approval. Next, Abbott claims he would limit property appraisals to once every 5 years. And the most they could grow, 3%. His plan would also eliminate property taxes for schools.
4: Instead, the state would pay for that.
5: Critics say Abbott's plan would defund public education, jeopardize local government services, and create housing disparities. In Austin, Chris Fox, TSN News.
20: The Austin School District is at the center of a federal lawsuit claiming officials did not take action to prevent a former high school band teacher from grooming and sexually assaulting a male student. Rodney Childers, he was the band teacher at the LBJ Early College High School, where he was indicted on 9 felony counts. Charges include 3 counts of improper relationship between an educator and a student, and 2 counts of indecency with a child, and 1 count of child grooming, 2 counts of online solicitation of a minor, and a charge of possession of child pornography. Now, the lawsuit and the abuse says occurred between an 8-month period, and the victim was 16 and 17 at the time. The suit alleges Childers portrayed himself as a father figure to gain the teen's trust and showered with him with cash and gifts. Yeah, the lawsuit says Childers' predatory conduct could have been discovered sooner, but says, well, the district failed to act due to inadequate training and policies for detecting educator sexual abuse. Childers confessed to sexually abusing that student in July of 2024. It is 5:38. Transportation Secretary Sean Duffy is threatening to seize drones after 2 collisions Monday. Here's reporter C.B. Cotton.
12: If you're just an operator out there who's not following our rules, we'll take your drone and we will either fine or potentially imprison you.
24: A helicopter pilot flying near JFK said he had a near miss with a large red and white remote-controlled plane at about 500 feet. Earlier that same day, the FAA says a JetBlue flight reported striking a drone at about 3,000 feet while descending into JFK Airport. The JetBlue flight landed safely and no passengers were injured. But Monday's incidents come just days after a United Airlines pilot reported a drone sighting as he was approaching Newark Liberty Airport with more than 100 passengers on board.
20: The FAA preliminary investigation finds no damage to the aircraft and no evidence of drone activity near the location of the JetBlue incidents. It is 5:39. Minnesota's Democrat Congresswoman Ilhan Omar faces scrutiny regarding possible ties to alleged fraudsters involved in the Feeding of Our Future scandal. Here's newsman Garrett Tenney.
0: The Justice Department says after years on the run, Abdikerm Idle is now in custody in Somalia awaiting extradition. Prosecutors say the 42-year-old was a central figure in the $250 million fraud scheme, working with now-convicted ringleader Amy Bach, whose trial exposed communications between the pair and Congresswoman Omar's staff. The details of those messages are sealed under court order, but we know in February 2021, Bach sent Idle an email with the subject line Ilhan's office. And weeks earlier, she had an email chain with Omar's office with the subject line help with USDA food programs. Bach also had a string of text messages with Omar's office.
20: Now, last month, Minnesota Democrat House members blocked a Republican effort to subpoena Congresswoman Omar and her communications record. She denies any wrongdoing. The House Task Force on Declassification of Federal Secrets held a hearing yesterday about the CIA's mind control experiments in the 50s and the 60s, known as MKUltra.
2: Congress shining a spotlight on one of the most notorious chapters in the history of the CIA. Florida Republican Congresswoman Ana Paulina Luna set the tone.
6: Project MKUltra was not a policy failure or an overzealous program that got out of hand. It was a deliberate, systematic governmental operation that subjected American citizens, prisoners, hospital patients, veterans, ordinary people to LSD, electroshock, hypnosis, sensory deprivation, psychological torture without their knowledge or consent.
2: Brown University historian Stephen Kinzer says a CIA chemist sought out, quote, expendables in foreign countries for testing. In Washington, Mike Emanuel, Fox News.
20: If you've spent a little time at the Barbara Jordan Terminal at Austin's airport recently, you may have noticed the issue is a little uncomfortably warm, right? Well, both travelers and airport employees have been complaining about the warmth in the recent days. Airport officials say they're working to address the issue, but they say that there's a combination of, one, Texas summer heat, high humidity, and high passenger volume making the task more difficult. The airport says the air conditioning system is functioning, but due to jet bridges and all kinds of doorways opposite ends of the building, that hotter outdoor air is getting in and affecting the indoor temperatures. Oversized ceiling fans have been installed in some areas, and portable air conditioning units have also been placed in certain gates. President Trump announces dates for the midterm convention for the Republicans this fall.
8: It's happening in Texas. Texas Attorney General and Senate candidate Ken Paxton had previously said it would be in Dallas. Now, President Trump has posted a message on social media saying the dates will be September 9th and 10th. He says Dallas is one of his favorite places in the world. Republicans are expected to use the convention to rally support for Paxton's Senate campaign, and the Republican National Committee has not announced the venue for the event, but the representative did tour the American Airlines Center in Dallas earlier this year. Bri Alvarado, TSN News.
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19: Mark, Melinda, and Ed.
1: David is calling from Waco on the story about the artificial intelligence now being used in conjunction with security cameras at Kai Charter Schools here in Austin. And this is a system that they say will detect guns on campus very, very rapidly. David, good afternoon. Welcome to KLBJ.
3: Yes, I'm a safety director at a kind of mid-sized school, public school here in Central Texas. I heard your comment about the AI, and we've actually been using it for a little over a month, and it worked tremendously. It's a definite game changer for us.
1: It will detect guns in schools. How does it work, the one you're using?
3: We've tested it weekly. It's just trained to look for movement, but also it sees an object that potentially looks like a gun and somebody holding it away or pulling it out of a holster or pulling it out of a bag. And then ours works exactly what you were talking about. The AI sends a feed to a human at a control center, and then they send an alert to us. We actually get a picture of what the person looks like, and it tracks them through the building. It, not only does it do gunshot detection, it also can detect a fight. It can detect if someone's fallen. It can do a lot of different things.
1: And David, that is scanning the exterior and interior of the building?
3: Yes, wherever you have cameras, and that's one of the things that's really nice about it, is that it will connect to your existing cameras. You don't have to go out and buy additional cameras if you have a pretty robust camera system. And most schools have exterior cameras and also have interior cameras.
1: And as far as you know, no one has been able to beat it so far, sneaking one pass that went undetected?
3: No. We haven't had an incident with a gun. And we've never had one on one of our campuses. This is just something that we've got a lot of things in place, and we just decided this was kind of the icing on the cake because it protects your exterior. That's one of the biggest things, is that if somebody gets out of a car with a rifle or a gun and they start towards your building, then they never get in.
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20: It is 5:46, Austin's on-time traffic. Look for a wreck, 35 southbound at 32nd Street. And looks like this may be a stalled vehicle, Burnett Road at 45th Street. Another check for you, 605, Patrick Osborne, Austin's on-time traffic.
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1: Laura is in Lockhart. We're sorry to hear that you lost your job in the fall of 25, and so you contacted and did some checking on Obamacare. Pick it up from there, please.
13: They were telling me that my premium every month was going to be $650.
1: Wow. And was that with or without subsidies from the taxpayers?
13: I called them before the subsidies expired, and then it was like $500 a month, and then I talked to them again before deadline ended, and it had gone up to $650.
1: And they have different options like gold, mm-hmm. silver, etc. Do you recall which one they were quoting there?
13: Because I do have a disability, and so I had to see a specific doctor. They said that even looking at the bronze plan, it was the cheapest that they could find was $650 a month, and I'm like, I don't have a job. My husband works, but he doesn't make enough to pay that. And unfortunately, we got married after he retired, so I couldn't be put on his insurance.
2: Well, and were they taking in his income as they were evaluating trying to cover you?
13: Yep, because we live in the same household. And it's the exact same thing with Medicaid, except they were going on saying that I don't qualify for Medicaid because I don't have children. So because we made a choice not to have children, we're being punished.
1: What are you going to do, Laura?
13: I wish I knew. I've filed for Social Security disability, but that takes anywhere from 300 to 356 days to get approved.
2: See, that's my issue with this whole government getting involved in healthcare here. You would think a situation like yours would be ideal for getting the short-term coverage until perhaps you're able to find a job or find a plan on your own. And yet, they have made it just impossible for you.
13: So difficult.
4: 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Mark, Melinda, and Ed.
1: Hello, Andrew. How are you today?
14: There's a difference between violence and property damage. You just kind of made the comment, maybe I just read you wrong, that said because you break a window or you stole something, you're violent.
1: That's, yeah.
14: That's not violent.
0: Oh, I think it is. If you broke windows at our nation's capital, if you broke windows to get in and then you stole stuff, yeah, that's violence. If you break a window or knock down a door, sir.
14: That's property damage. That's not violent. You're not hurting anybody.
0: You're not hurting anybody?
14: If you light somebody's house on fire, you know, that's property damage and that's violent. But, I mean, just if there's nobody there in a house and you knock down the door to steal something, that's not violent.
0: What if I went to Melinda's house tonight and knocked down the door? That's a violent act, and I would be dead because she'd shoot me.
1: Better believe I would.
0: Andrew, thank you. There's a promo.
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20: It is 5:50. The window is now closed for the public to weigh in on the city of Austin's budget for next year. The city had an online survey that asked Austin residents to give their inputs on issues like housing, crime, homelessness, social services, transportation, and the environment. Saul Gray, a city official behind the survey, tells CBS Austin the feedback often has real impacts on how the city allocates money.
6: Every year that we do these surveys or we have these community meetings, they get brought to the attention of the city manager, to our budget and organizational excellence office, and to our council members, and then that is taken in very serious consideration as they start making these priorities, and sometimes it's even shifting the priorities based off the community feedback.
20: Now, the current budget for this year is $6.3 billion, more than any other city in the state. The city council will approve the next budget next month. A proposed entertainment, hotel, and residential resort along a stretch of Highway 71 could bring major development to the area, but local officials and environmental advocates, well, they're pushing back on it. The plans also include a major amphitheater, recording studios, and other amenities across 71 acres. Travis County Commissioner Ann Howard tells CBS Austin the developer needs to answer a lot of questions before anything could possibly move forward.
8: We need to be smart about what we're building, where we're building it, how we're building it. I respect people's property rights. But I think it's my job to sort of question, you know, do we need that?
20: Now, other opponents say, like Save Our Springs Alliance, staff attorney Victoria Rose say their biggest concern is the environment.
9: We're just really concerned about impacts from wastewater, stormwater, water demand, noise pollution, air pollution. The concern there is that the wastewater will be irrigated on these disposal fields and then make its way down the steep slopes and through the thin soils into the creeks.
20: Howard says the developer has not formally applied for any development permits.
8: We certainly hope that at the end of the day, whatever gets developed, you know, if anything, is the right thing.
20: The updated wastewater plan is expected to go before the Texas Commission on Environmental Quality later this month. The developers hope to break ground possibly sometime early next year. Workers employed by Kilios, the company that operates the transit service for Capital Metro, have overwhelmingly voted to authorize a strike if a contract negotiations fail to produce any new labor agreement. According to the Amalgamated Transit Union, Local 1091, 99.5% of the members who participated in the vote supported the authorization of a strike after rejecting the union described as the company's final contract offer. Union President Brent Payne recently spoke with KVU.
12: Negotiations have been going on since September of 2025. They've been stalled out. We work a lot of overtime. We put in a lot of hours. A lot of people are not being able to spend time with loved ones.
20: Payne says workers need better pay, more vacation time, and proper training. The union also claims that more than 75% of the employees working on Capital Metro's contracts cannot afford to live in Austin, and that the company failed to provide a scheduled wage increase earlier this year. No strike has been announced just yet. The Justice Department says a big egg producer's artificially inflating prices as Americans struggle to buy groceries. Here's newsman Gary Baumgarten.
15: Now Justice wants those three major egg producers to cough up more than $3 million and donate 53 million eggs to food banks under a proposed settlement. The spike prices uncovered during a bipartisan investigation between the Justice Department and 17 state attorneys general. The artificially inflated prices combined with the bird flu drove prices up beyond the reach of many consumers and restaurants alike. Gary Baumgarten, Fox News.
20: There will soon be more Wi-Fi while flying, thanks to Elon Musk.
10: American Airlines reveals it will be installing Starlink on more than 500 of its narrow-bodied aircraft. Starlink is the headline-grabbing satellite-based internet service operated by Elon Musk's SpaceX. In-flight internet is hardly new, and by the nature of the service on a high and fast-flying jet, it has always been satellite-based, though earlier generations of such connectivity have plagued passengers with slower speed and inconsistent availability. Starlink can potentially change that experience. Evan Brown, Fox News.
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1: Laura is in Lockhart. We're sorry to hear that you lost your job in the fall of 25, and so you contacted and did some checking on Obamacare. Pick it up from there, please.
13: They were telling me that my premium every month was going to be $650.
1: Wow. And was that with or without subsidies from the taxpayers?
13: I called them before the subsidies expired, and then it was like $500 a month, and then I talked to them again before deadline ended, and it had gone up to $650.
1: And they have different options like gold, mm-hmm. silver, etc. Do you recall which one they were quoting there?
13: Because I do have a disability, and so I had to see a specific doctor. They said that even looking at the bronze plan, it was the cheapest that they could find was $650 a month. And I'm like, I don't have a job. My husband works, but he doesn't make enough to pay that. And unfortunately, we got married after he retired, so I couldn't be put on his insurance.
2: Well, and were they taking in his income as they were evaluating trying to cover you?
13: Yeah, because we live in the same household. And it's the exact same thing with Medicaid, except they were going on saying that I don't qualify for Medicaid because I don't have children. So because we made a choice not to have children, we're being punished.
1: What are you going to do, Laura?
13: I wish I knew. I've filed for Social Security disability, but that takes anywhere from 300 to 356 days to get approved.
2: See, that's my issue with this whole government getting involved in healthcare here. You would think a situation like yours would be ideal for getting the short-term coverage until perhaps you're able to find a job or find a plan on your own. And yet, they have made it just impossible for you.
13: So difficult.
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20: 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Ace, good morning.
23: Good morning. How you guys doing? I just had a quick comment and then a question. Like, I just moved here from Chicago. I'm literally not even a year and a half out. Mm-hmm. My mom is still there and her family. And we would, even though they not Trump people, I guarantee if this was Joe Biden saying that, the people would be dancing in the streets. Like, my mom is a prisoner in her own home. Wow. Can't come outside because they're scared. And the thing is, I'm hoping that if they send the troops in, that they go into the inner cities, not just the downtown areas where the tourists are, going to the inner cities. And I do, I kind of fear for them, because you got some young idiots like a nephew of mine, like they're young idiots. And I'm wondering if they would start shooting at the National Guard. And my question is, with all the crime that's going on in Austin, with the break-ins and the businesses and people who want to move out and get rid of their business because of all the crime, would you guys be in favor of them coming to Austin? No. Thank you guys. I love your show.
20: Thank you, Ace. Appreciate it, Ace. No, I don't necessarily want the guard here in town, maybe crime, maybe I change my mind down the road if things change, but I don't know. There's a thing about,
3: know, sending the troops into American streets that fundamentally is kind of I'm against that.
5: Yeah.
3: You know?
5: Yeah. I mean, listen, obviously it's effective when you look at D.C. where they're federal and they're not a state. But the rules are different in Illinois, in Texas. I just can't support the feds coming in. Unless it's a riot, you know, a natural disaster, an emergency, something like that, I can't support the feds coming into any of our cities. I do agree with him that the people of Chicago deserve better. His family deserves far better than they're getting. But I don't think sending in the feds is really what we need to find another way. And that's a part of that is getting guys like Brandon Johnson out of office.
3: Yeah.
5: And or, you know, I'm sure they got a DA a lot like us up there.
3: It sucks that Ace, that your mother is trapped in their home, in her home, afraid to go outside. That's horrific feeling right there, man. That's unacceptable.
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2: If you're open to the public, you allow in-person payments at your physical location, you must accept cash. That's the essence of a bill filed today in the United States Senate.
3: It's crazy to me that we have to have a bill that says you have to accept the currency that we've had along forever.
2: Let's go to Heather. What are your thoughts on this proposal?
4: So one of the things that people aren't necessarily looking at is small businesses, a business that maybe only does 30 to 50 transactions a day. The fees that are associated with having to have the armored car service, having to have the bank account, there's a lot of fees that are associated with taking cash and being able to take a credit card where you only have to pay 0.5% of whatever that sale is to the credit card manufacturer is much easier for small businesses to make a profit.
3: Wait, hold on. Are you saying the banks that you maybe have your business account with, they charge you for the cash that you get?
4: Yes, you have to have the armored service to pick up, then you have to pay for like a change order.
2: Are you a small business owner, Heather?
4: I used to be. I'm not any longer, but I am very familiar with the fees that you would have to pay because not every bank has one of the coin counter machines. They send it out and there's a fee associated with that.
2: What is your estimation as to the percentage of customers who want to pay in cash?
4: I can only speak to where I'm working now, which is a food eatery area inside of a business. And I would say in a month, maybe 4 people. And what I typically do, if they don't have another way to pay, if cash is all they have, I just let them have it.
2: The meal is free?
4: Yeah. I mean, we're not talking about big bills or anything of that nature. That's why I'm not going to tell you where I work.
3: I was going to say, I wouldn't mention that, Heather. You're going to have a whole lot of people that only have cash coming.
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2: Specialists.
5: The Supreme Court is on summer break after ending its term with three rulings, and one was a setback for the president.
6: While calling the Supreme Court ruling reaffirming birthright citizenship too bad for the country, President Trump says it can be made up in Congress through legislation he will support. On social media, the president says Congress should start today to work on ending expensive and unfair birthright citizenship, though it's unclear if federal legislation would pass a Supreme Court review. Five justices, led by Chief Justice John Roberts, concluded citizenship for any child born in the U.S. is guaranteed by the Constitution's 14th Amendment. At the White House, Jared Halpern, Fox News.
5: On Wall Street, stock futures are down before the second half of the year's trading. The Dow closed out the first half at a record high. It has surged up nearly 9% so far in 2026. The Nasdaq's gained almost 13%. Three more teams knocked out of soccer's World Cup.
7: France's Kylian Mbappe found the back of the net twice in a 3-0 win over Sweden. He's now at 6 goals for the tournament, tied with Argentina's Lionel Messi for the most goals so far. France will face Paraguay in the round of 16. Norway's Erling Haaland is right behind Messi and Mbappe. The striker scored a goal in the 86th minute to propel his team to a 2-1 victory against Ivory Coast. Norway will take on Brazil in the next round. And co-hosts Mexico are moving on.
8: Julian Quiñones! And
7: the call on Fox, Julian Quiñones with the opening goal against Ecuador en route to a 2-0 victory. Mexico will square off with the winner of Wednesday's match between England and Congo DR. Tony Genualdo, Fox News.
5: Also today, Belgium plays Senegal. Then tonight, it's Team USA trying to advance to the round of 16, facing Bosnia and Herzegovina. At Wimbledon, Serena Williams' comeback. 4 years after retirement, fell short. The 44-year-old lost in the first round to a 20-year-old, Maya Joint. I'm Dave Anthony. This is Fox News.
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10: Time is 6:05, checking your roads and Austin's on-time traffic. Really not much happening out there. Watch out. May have some lingering issues from a crash southbound 35 at 32nd Street. That's it, though. Everything else looks good. So, another check for you coming up 6:15. I'm Patrick Osborne, Austin's on-time traffic.
11: News Radio KLBJ Radar Weather Watch. We're inching towards triple-digit temperatures. Today, plenty of sunshine. Highs in the upper 90s. Clear skies tonight down into the low to mid-70s. For tomorrow, again,

0: highs in the upper 90s. Again, a nice sunny day, hot and humid. That's your News Radio KLBJ Radar Weather Watch. I'm Rachel Marise.
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2: 6:06, and welcome to the Wednesday edition of the Todd and Oz Show. We are so glad you chose to join us, and we want you to be part of the conversation. We're here till 10, and you could jump in on air, or you could text us at 512-836-0590. Let's talk a little bit about the Supreme Court justice decisions. Some of you haven't had a chance to weigh in on that topic. It broke late in the show yesterday, and basically, we have three Supreme Court justices who think it's okay for boys to compete against girls in girls' sports. Mm-hmm. And we have a majority willing to subvert the definition of citizenship, birthright citizenship.
3: Yeah.
2: Jump in at 512-836-0590.
3: This is a really, I mean, when you look at it, it's not like anything's changing, right? This is how it's always been with birthright citizenship. So nothing changes. However, things should be changing. I mean, we're at a point now where if anybody can be an American, then being American doesn't mean anything at all anymore. Mm. I mean, just because you're born on American soil shouldn't make you an American. To become an American, you know, a family should have, you know, generations or sacrifice, a commitment to the American way of life. You coming over here for 5 minutes and dropping your little spawn on our soil and then taking it back to China for 18 years, that shouldn't give you carte blanche to call your kid an American citizen.
2: Here's Vice President J.D. Vance.
4: I do actually think there's a really big silver lining here, and that's the simple fact that a lot of legal experts expected this case to go the wrong direction by 7-2 or even 8-1. The fact that this case was a 5-4 decision effectively means that the concept of birthright citizenship, which is an absurdity to the 14th Amendment, that concept is hanging by a thread. And so what I take from that is, yes, we've got to fix the immigration system even more. We have to be even more aware of who's coming into our country to make sure that they're not benefiting from this atrocious Supreme Court ruling. But it also means that we have to keep fighting, Laura, because we actually have an opportunity to reverse this decision, just as we've reversed so many bad decisions throughout the generations. Now, I know a lot
2: there
4: of
2: you go. Vice President J.D. Vance on Fox last night. Jump in at 512-836-0590. There's going to be an effort to try to fix this, apparently.
3: And I hope so, because right now just it's so frustrating. I mean, you know, we can't keep the illegals out. We can't stop them from popping out their Insta citizens on our soil. We can't stop them from taking jobs and taking over companies. We can't get them off welfare programs. Can't eliminate massive fraud. What we're witnessing is really a surrender to an invasion in slow motion right now. That's what's going on in this country. And if we don't do something quickly, it is going to be the end as we know it in the United States of America.
2: Well, many Republicans, including House Republicans, they don't seem to be, interested in fixing things.
3: They don't.
2: You know, they have abruptly canceled votes on major legislation, sent lawmakers home early for a 2-week recess after the group of lawmakers blocked action on the House floor. Now, the Politico reports that this rebellion centered largely on the frustration over the stalled Save America Act, one that President Donald Trump's top priorities, along with other issues involving immigration legislation. Representative Anna Paulina Luna, the Republican from Florida, argued the House leaders should have attached the SAVE Act directly to the National Defense Authorization Act instead of relying on a procedural maneuver. She's right.
3: She's very right. I mean, they're just, it's the same old story, it seems like, up there. I don't know if it's unwilling, some refusal to actually do their jobs, or they are just inept. But the Republican Party just doesn't seem capable of getting anything passed of significance up there.
2: Here is White House senior advisor Stephen Miller.
5: The inheritance of this country. We have people from all over the world, from third world nations, nations that on their own would have never invented the wheel, let alone modern technology, let alone medicine, let alone air travel. And they can just come into the country, have a baby at a hospital, paid for by you and me, and then that baby's automatically a citizen. That baby can sit on a jury when he turns 18 and sit in judgment of you and sit in judgment of me and sit in judgment of our loved ones, can decide who our mayors are, our governors are, our presidents are. Citizenship means nothing if it is open to everyone. the idea that you could have a cruise ship filled with foreigners and they just dock at a port for an hour and someone has a baby, Jesse, the baby's an American citizen.
6: That's crazy.
5: Vote in every election for the rest of their lives. They can be living in a foreign country and cashing welfare checks from American citizens. Look, I know that some of the justices who worked on this, they think that they're so intelligent. There is no possible reading of the 14th Amendment that applies to foreigners with foreign loyalties, foreign citizenship, foreign obligations, foreign everything. And here's another point. Here's a pretty good clue your constitutional interpretation is wrong. If your ruling requires you to suicide your civilization, your reading of the Constitution is wrong. President Grant and the congressman in the 19th century did not want to create an automatic third world citizenship requirement for America. It's an abomination, but let's thank President Trump, because of President Trump's courage and leadership, we are now on the precipice. Yes, we were dealt a setback, but because of his courage alone, we're on the precipice as a nation of being in a position to end this travesty.
2: There you go. That's White House's senior advisor, Stephen Miller. Love to get your thoughts at 512-836-0590.
3: Something's been going through my head here, you know, thinking about the specifically China and their birth tourism and what they've been. Now, imagine this scenario. A Chinese woman comes here to America, gives birth. That child is now an American citizen. She takes him home for 18 years. He comes back here. He starts getting heavily involved in politics and eventually runs for president of the United States with loyalties to the Chinese Communist Party. That's I don't know, that may sound far-fetched to some people, but it's not. And if you think China's not already kind of angling that idea, I think you'd probably be incorrect. They'd love to play the long game.
2: No, you're right. It allows birthright citizenship allows the children of illegal immigrants to become citizens, to vote and support policies that tax your children and claim a share of their inheritance.
3: Yep. Yep.
2: It's 6:13 here at KLBJ.
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3: 6:15, Austin's on-time traffic. And 183 southbound, 183 toll southbound at FM 969. Watch for a disabled vehicle there. And also a, looks like this is a stall as well, 35 northbound on an RM-150. That's about it, though. 6:31, another check. Patrick Osborne, Austin's on-time traffic.
0: News Radio KLBJ Radar Weather Watch. Welcome to the month of July and welcome the heat. Hot and humid today with a high of 96. Clear skies, 74 tonight. And for tomorrow, mostly sunny and again, a high of 96. That's your News Radio KLBJ Radar Weather Watch. I'm Rachel.
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15: If you're open to the public, you allow in-person payments at your physical location, you must accept cash. That's the essence of a bill filed today in the United States Senate.
16: It's crazy to me that we have to have a bill that says you have to accept the currency that we've had along forever.
15: Let's go to Heather. What are your thoughts on this proposal?
17: So one of the things that people aren't necessarily looking at is small businesses, a business that maybe only does 30 to 50 transactions a day. The fees that are associated with having to have the armored car service, having to have the bank account, there's a lot of fees that are associated with taking cash and being able to take a credit card where you only have to pay 0.5% of whatever that sale is to the credit card manufacturer is much easier for small businesses to make a profit.
16: Wait, hold on. Are you saying the banks that you maybe have your business account with, they charge you for the cash that you get?
17: Yes, you have to have the armored service to pick up, then you have to pay for like a change order.
15: Are you a small business owner, Heather?
17: I used to be. I'm not any longer, but I am very familiar with the fees that you would have to pay because not every bank has one of the coin counter machines. They send it out and there's a fee associated with that.
15: What is your estimation as to the percentage of customers who want to pay in cash?
17: I can only speak to where I'm working now, which is a food eatery area inside of a business. And I would say in a month, maybe four people. And what I typically do, if they don't have another way to pay, if cash is all they have, I just let them have it.
15: The meal is free?
17: Yeah. I mean, we're not talking about big bills or anything of that nature. That's why I'm not going to tell you where I work.
16: I was going to say, I wouldn't mention that, Heather. You're going to have a whole lot of people that only have cash coming.
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2: And you can join us at 512-836-0590. A proposed entertainment, hotel, and residential resorts along a stretch of Highway 71 could bring some major development to the area. But local officials and environmental advocates, well, they're pushing back a little bit. Yeah, the plans also include a major amphitheater, recording studios, and a variety of amenities across the 71-acre project. Travis County Commissioner Ann Howard tells CBS Austin the developer needs to answer a lot of questions before anything possibly can move forward.
19: We need to be smart about what we're building, where we're building it, how we're building it. I respect people's property rights. But I think it's my job to sort of question, you know, do we need that?
2: Do we need that? Well, who are you to say that, Ann Howard?
3: I was just curious, Ann, did we need the influx of homelessness and the loss of tens of millions of dollars, hundreds of millions of dollars in that industry because of your direct involvement with the Ending Community Homelessness Coalition? Did we need that?
2: Ann Howard,
3: I don't think we did.
2: Ann Howard thinks she's a king.
3: Yeah.
2: We're the no kings protesters when you need them the most.
3: Yeah.
2: I believe in property rights, but
19: we need to be smart about what we're building, where we're building it, how we're building it. I respect people's property rights.
2: Mm-hmm. But
19: I think it's my job to sort of question, you know, do we need that?
2: Shut the front door.
3: Who are you to decide what we need? I mean, they're calling this the Red Rocks of the Hill Country because it's supposed to be like a big old huge fancy amphitheater with a whole lot of amenities. And What do I care if Ann Howard wants it?
2: Now, there's some other opponents like the Save Our Springs Alliance. Staff attorney of Victoria Rose, they're concerned about the environment.
13: We're just really concerned about impacts from wastewater, stormwater, water demand, noise pollution, air pollution. The concern there is that the wastewater will be irrigated on these disposal fields and then make its way down the steep slopes and through the thin soils into the creeks.
2: Mm. Yeah, now Howard says that. Okay, what were you going to say?
3: Well, I just it just feels like yet another, here's the Save Our Springs Alliance yet again positioning itself in front of progress or another development, making the same argument they've made for what, decades now?
2: Yeah, Ann Howard, the county commissioner there, says that the developer has not formally applied for any development permits.
19: We certainly hope that at the end of the day, whatever gets developed, you know, if anything, is the right thing.
2: I don't like her tone, man. Her tone rubs me the wrong way. The way she talks down to the kingdom.
3: Yeah.
2: You know what I mean? Let's throw some hay in the barn for them. You know, that sort of thing.
3: Like we're all elementary students and she's the teacher.
2: Well, the updated wastewater plan is expected to go before the Texas Commission on Environmental Quality later this month. Developers hope to break ground sometime next year, possibly. Sounds like a big project.
3: Well, so the developer there is, or a spokesperson for White Rocks Residence, Residences, which I'm assuming is going to be one of the private residences there. They say that by preserving 70% of their site as open space and integrating a $10 per ticket philanthropic fund, they can ensure that their growth directly fuels the region's environmental preservation and creative culture. And so it sounds to me like they're already sort of taking steps to figure out a way to mitigate any sort of environmental impact out there in the expansive beauty of the Texas Hill Country.
2: Well, what do the people of the Bee Cave area think about this? Yeah, jump in at 512-836-0590. 10,000-seat outdoor amphitheater, 150-room hotel, 600 private residents, restaurants, retail, entertainment amenities, so part of this resort-style community. And construction could begin next year if they get their final approval.
3: I think Bee Cave is probably worried a bit maybe about increased traffic impacts and things like that. That would make sense because you probably would get that. But this is the first I've actually even heard that this is in the works. It wouldn't be the first music venue that they had out there that brought a lot of people to it. I mean, we had the backyard there at 6771 for years.
2: Yeah.
3: And it expanded.
2: Is it in a similar location nearby? Just curious if it's in that similar location.
3: I imagine it's not right next door or anything, but it's probably nearby. In the general vicinity somewhere out there. Yeah.
2: Well, it is 623. Yeah, jump in at 512-836-0590. Man, how about this story? This story involving a local priest and a local restaurant. Yeah, a downtown Austin server is facing felony charges after allegedly stabbing a customer with a kitchen knife, a customer who happened to be a pastor. Now, police say 45-year-old Edward Kobeck recognized Gerardo Sandoval Pligo from San Jose Catholic Church when he walked into the Bob's Steak and Chop House Saturday night. Apparently, they had a conversation. There were some hugs, that sort of thing. But when the priest was leaving is whenever there was a confrontation. Court documents say Kubrick paced for about 10 to 15 minutes before pulling out a kitchen knife and stabbing the pastor at least four times in his neck. He later told police his intent was to kill him. Now, here's the other real kicker, shocker in this story. Kubrick's out of jail.
3: Mm-hmm.
2: $18,000 bail. He's barred from going to that restaurant or any church, by the way.
3: Well, good.
2: Think about that. He tried to kill a man for eating a steak dinner right there at the Bob Chas Chop House, stabbed him four times in the neck, and he's out of jail. So this happened this past Saturday.
3: He recognized him from the San Jose Catholic Church. I'm not really. Have you seen any sort of motive? Like, I mean,
2: he says that during confession, he believed that priest laughed at him or snickered at him, kind of.
3: So that's worth murdering a man over?
2: Yeah.
3: At least trying to?
2: I guess so.
3: Who are you, Carmelo Anthony?
2: What the heck is that, man?
3: Yeah, that's horrible.
2: Somebody coming in and, spilling their beans in a confession, and then all of a sudden you hear the priest.
3: I would actually be very, very surprised if that happened. As a Catholic, as a man who sat in plenty of confessions over the years.
2: You don't even heard this confession, though. You don't know.
3: Well, that's true. But the kind of things a priest hear, man. I mean, you know, I'm
2: just shocked that he's out of jail on $18,000 bail after he tried to kill a man. He admitted, I tried to kill the guy. And he's out on... Thank you, D.A. Garza.
3: If it were Williamson County, I'd be surprised he was out on 18th day. Here in Travis County, no, I'm surprised it's as high as it is. 18 grand, are you kidding? That's impressive.
2: I'm just shocked, man. Shocked he's even walking the streets.
3: Well, hopefully this will be enough that they will be finally find reason to keep this man behind bars. You're going to go out there, you're going to try to murder a man of the cloth. You're probably capable of murdering anybody.
2: Could have kept him behind bars right now.
3: They should.
2: The judge should have said no bail. You try to kill a priest. You stabbed him in broad daylight at a restaurant. No, no, you get to sit in jail for a while. Am I wrong?
3: No. You know, nowadays they call it aggravated assault with a deadly weapon. Right. I still call it attempted murder, which I don't...
2: It was attempted murder.
3: I don't think they actually charge people that in Texas.
2: He told police, my intent, quote, to kill him.
3: Well, yeah. Yeah. There's no good justification. You've got the confession from the man, from the horse's mouth. There's no good reason anymore to let this guy out here.
2: Dozens of witnesses shocked about the whole thing.
3: Because he will kill again.
2: He's probably the kind of guy that's already killed.
3: He's already got some bodies.
2: Wow, what a story, man. It is 626. Yeah, you could join us at 512-836-0590 here on the Todd and Oz Show.
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1: Be sure to catch Mark and Melinda on your way home this afternoon.
15: Hello there, BJ. How are you?
18: Hey, good afternoon, guys. Yes, 100%. Absolutely agree we should ban cell phones in classrooms. I mean, we hear report after report on just the mental health of, social media and just the awkwardness of young teens and generations, the current generation. And anyone who disagrees or opposes it, they have an agenda or they're delusional, because our generation's fine and we didn't have cell phones in our classrooms. But I deal with a lot of young people. I see them in elevators. Awkward is not even the right word. It's almost like a fear when, you're in an elevator with them or any kind of closed quarters, or if you're walking past them in the hall, they don't look up and acknowledge you. It's a problem.
15: And this proposal would also ban them in hallways during passing periods. They would be banned in the cafeteria at lunchtime. It's a complete ban from beginning to the end of the school day. Do you like that?
18: I do. There is not a problem with it at all. And we survive without it.
16: Well, and to me, the fact that they're saying we're not going to allow for it during passing periods in the hall or even in the cafeteria during lunchtime is important, too. While in the classroom, absolutely, they should be paying attention to education. While they're passing in the halls, while they're sitting in the cafeteria, they need to get that social education that is so badly missing in this generation of young people, so that they can get out and actually have a conversation. They don't have to have that anxiety that we've heard some young people say, I don't like looking people in the eye. I don't really want to talk to them because I'm not sure or confident in my ability to speak or have a conversation. So it's important that they learn how to socialize.
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22: Fox News, I'm Gianna Gelosi. A big win for Democratic Socialists in Colorado.
23: We will not wait to take the fight
22: 29-year-old Maylot Kyrgios defeated 15-term incumbent Congresswoman Diana DeGette in the Denver area.
0: She supports Medicare for All, abolishing ICE, and ending U.S. military funding for Israel. Kyrgios' win comes after several far-left candidates in New York wrapped up a series of wins in last week's primaries, and she indicates there's more of where that came from.
22: Fox's Madeline Rivera, the U.S. and Iran are indirectly talking again today.
4: These talks were aimed at advancing the memorandum of understanding with Iran and entering into the next phase of these negotiations. Also keeping the Strait of Hormuz open.
22: Fox's Trey Yingst. 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
3: Com. It is 6:32. Boston's on-time traffic. Look for a wreck. Southbound 35 there around Del Mar Avenue, not far from St. John's. There's also a stall on the right, 35 northbound at Woodward Street, and a stall 71 eastbound. Look for that one around Riverside Drive. And I'll have another check for you at 6:45. I'm Patrick Osborne, Austin's on-time traffic.
5: News Radio KLBJ Radar Weather Watch. We're inching towards triple-digit temperatures. Today, plenty of sunshine, highs in the upper 90s. Clear skies tonight, down into the low to mid-70s. For tomorrow, again, highs in the upper 90s. Again, a nice sunny day, hot and humid. That's your News Radio KLBJ Radar Weather Watch. I'm Rachel Marise.
2: 6:33 here on the Todd and Oz Show. I'm Todd Jeffries. Patrick Osborne is here. You could join us at 512-836-0590. Governor Greg Abbott was in East Texas yesterday rolling out his property tax relief plan. He claims will cut your yearly bill in half forever. Here's newsman Chris Fox.
23: We are going to crush and destroy the property tax system as it currently exists
24: and replace it with his taxpayer empowerment plan.
23: First thing we got to do is stop the local government spending that leads to property taxes. Second thing, and that is your property taxes should never go up without you having a say in the matter.
24: A local property tax increase would require two-thirds voter approval. Next, Abbott claims he would limit property appraisals to once every 5 years, and the most they could grow, 3%. This plan would also eliminate property taxes for schools.
23: Instead, the state would pay for that.
24: Critics say Abbott's plan would defund public education, jeopardize local government services, and create housing disparities. In Austin, Chris Fox, TSN News.
2: Yeah, so this plan is not law yet. It would require action from the legislature in the 2027 session. Key parts such as eliminating the school property taxes would also require approval from Texas voters through a constitutional amendment. Analysts have also questioned how the state would permanently replace billions of dollars currently raised through school property taxes if future budget surpluses decline. Yeah, jump in at 512-836-0590.
3: So you heard Greg Abbott there say, you know, we're gonna get rid of school district property taxes and the state of Texas will pick up the cost. But he doesn't elaborate beyond that. I've heard him say that a dozen times since he's rolled out this plan. It's already this our money that you're using when you take our property taxes, our school district taxes. So it's still going to be our tax dollars. That's the state of Texas money.
2: I think
3: so
2: the governor.
3: What does that mean?
2: I think the governor would say, "Would you rather have those that are more fiscally responsible with your tax rate when it comes to funding public schools, or would you rather have the Austin School Board?
3: Oh no, absolutely
2: in charge of your tax rate,
3: fiscal responsibility, 100%. And I like most of it. I really like all of it. I mean, the 2/3 voter approval for local property tax increases or bond elections, for that matter. Limit local government spending, expand taxpayers' ability to force rollback elections, lower appraisal caps, abolish school district property taxes. None of this sounds like a bad idea to me.
2: Is this one of those issues that's good to run a campaign on and not really do it? You know what I mean? Because I think everybody listening wants some form of property tax relief,
3: yeah.
2: Right?
3: Mm-hmm. Mm-hmm.
2: You know?
3: I would hope that at this point, Abbott would be more than just talk when it comes to this, because this is one of the biggest burdens on everybody in Texas, whether you own a home or you rent, and then you got to pay higher rent because the property taxes have gotten jacked up on it. I don't know. You know, I've been saying for years that I think the state legislature needs to focus on local property tax increases to really neuter the Austin City Council's ability to just go willy-nilly as much as they want, up to 3.5% or more, and all this stuff. So, yeah, I think it's My gut tells me it may be more than just talking points campaign stuff here.
2: Well, this side of it eliminating the school district's property taxes for homeowners, which would require a constitutional amendment and voter approval. And requiring two-thirds voter approval before any local property tax increase. Placing stricter limits on local government spending. And I know the mayor's not going to like that. The city council and the school district's not going to like that one.
3: Good.
2: Allowing citizens to petition for a rollback election to reduce the tax rate. So if you don't like the big tax increase that was slapped on you, you know, last year or the year before, then you could get a petition together, allowing it to be placed on the ballot to vote on, possibly rolling your taxes back, giving the taxpayers a little bit of power, if you will.
3: That's fantastic.
2: Capping or slowing property appraisal growth to make your tax bills more, you know, predictable, if you will. This whole thing about taxing you on unrealized gains is the most un-American thing ever. Yeah. And it happens to we're victimized every year in the form of our property tax assessment.
3: Yes, we are.
2: You know, you could sell your house for $2 million. So we're going to tax you on that rate. You could sell it for $2 million, but you didn't. Mm-hmm. So therefore, you got to pay the taxes on it, even though you didn't. It's taxing unrealized gains.
3: Yeah.
2: And I think it's un-American, personally.
3: It
2: kind of reminds me what the king would do, coming through town expecting taxes.
3: Yeah. Well, yeah, I agree with you. I mean, it's extreme, very un-American. This arbitrary way they just come up with these, you know, all right, now you're going to owe this. Because we demand it.
2: It is 6:37. Listen, appearing at a congressional hearing about sanctuary policies, New York Republican Congressman Mike Lawyer calling out Democrat lawmakers who support sanctuary policies, saying they have allowed migrants to remain in the country and commit crimes.
7: Clearly, they have learned nothing from any of these hearings because they continue to support sanctuary jurisdictions. What these idiots don't seem to grasp is the fact that sanctuary policies are resulting in the deaths of Americans.
2: Yeah. Jose Medina, he was a Venezuelan national charged with first-degree murder of the young Miss Gorman. Remember the college student that was stabbed in the dark of night in the back and killed?
3: Yeah.
2: Well, anyway, he pleaded not guilty, by the way. And there was this hearing just yesterday, and Rashida Tlaib, the Democrats, Rashida Tlaib was pretty upset that she's had to go to four hearings like this. Mm. I've had to go to four different hearings to deal with sanctuary policies. Four different hearings. She was very frustrated. And this is Ms. Gorman's mom.
8: And I understand that you're here for a reason. I don't understand why it's only the Republican side that cares about our American children. And I know that you're a mother. I know that you're a father. I deeply value that. But basically what you just did, what you said was, I'm so sorry for your loss. I have a daughter too. I have a son. I feel your pain. You don't. You don't feel my pain. Because the next words out of your mouth were, but. There's no but when your child is in the coffin. There's no but. And I need you to understand that. And if you ever want to talk about it, I'm here. I'm going to buy you a bench. I'm going to put that on the record. I'm going to buy Congress the bench. And they can come and sit and hold my hand and look me in the eye and explain to me why illegal immigrants are more important than my daughter. I really want to know because I don't understand. And I understand that you're here for a reason. I don't understand why it's only the Republican side.
2: Yeah. Yeah.
3: She's right. She's right. I mean, the Democrat Party, the mainstream Democrat Party, the overwhelming majority of Democrats, I should say,
2: the caring, tolerant left.
3: Right. They would much rather prioritize some illegal alien than you, an American citizen. And it's, we talk about anti-American. I mean, this is a party that is, well, it's sold out to the communists, and it's basically trying. The nation is circling the drain right now because of it.
2: It is 6:40. Listen, the Austin School District, as you know, is at the center of a federal lawsuit claiming officials did not take action to prevent a former high school band teacher from grooming and sexually assaulting a male student. Rodney Childers was a band teacher at the LBJ Early High School, and was indicted on 9 felony counts in 2024. Yeah, the charges include 3 counts of improper relationship between an educator and a student, 2 counts of indecency with a child, and 1 count of child grooming, 2 counts of online solicitation of a minor, and charge of possession of child pornography. There's a lot of evidence that points directly at Rodney Childers as being a real low-life scumbag.
3: And we have to continue to pay money to keep these guys breathing in jail.
2: Well, this lawsuit says the abuse occurred over an eight-month period. The victim was 16 at the time, and the suit alleges and says that Childers portrayed himself as a father figure to gain the teen's trust, showered him with cash and gifts, groomed and lured.
3: Mm-hmm.
2: Yeah, the suit says Childers' predatory conduct could have been discovered sooner, but says the district failed to act due to inadequate training and policies for detecting educator sexual abuse. It's been a growing problem across this state.
3: Huge.
2: Childers confessed to sexually abusing that student in July of 2024.
3: Well, I mean, I don't know if that's true or not, you know, based on what the suit is alleging. Well, the district should have had better training so they could spot this, you know, this scumbag grooming this teen boy. Maybe they could have spotted it. But all the training in the world isn't going to spot every one of these guys.
2: It's true.
3: Could be he was just really good at being a manipulator.
2: I'm just curious where Rodney Childers is. The community needs to know where he is today. We should know where he is constantly.
3: Yeah.
2: He could be up to no good again. You know, you don't change these predators.
3: Well, my hope is, and we can look this up, but my hope is on a 9 felony counts of child sexual abuse and grooming and child porn, that the dude isn't anywhere near the streets, that he's already behind bars, hopefully for life. We'll look that up.
2: 642 here at KLBJ.
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3: Time is 6:45. Austin's on-time traffic on 35 southbound. Look for a crash on the left shoulder down there at 45 Southeast Toll. It's also a wreck reported on southbound 35 there around, not far from St. John's. And then Also, 35 southbound, a stall reported at Highway 290. We'll get you another look at 7:05. I'm Patrick Osborne. Austin's on time traffic.
0: News Radio KLBJ Radar Weather Watch. Welcome to a dry month. July 1st today, plenty of sunshine, 96. Generally fair overnight with a low of 74. Tomorrow, sunshine and a few passing clouds. Otherwise, again, a high of 96. That's your News Radio KLBJ Radar Weather Watch. I'm Rachel.
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2: You jump in at 512-836-0590. The workers employed by Kilios, the company that operates transit services for Capital Metro, have overwhelmingly voted to authorize a strike if a contract negotiations fail to produce any new labor agreements. And according to the Amalgamated Transit Union Local 1091, 99% of the members who participated in the vote supported authorizing a strike after rejecting what the union described as the company's final contract offer. Union President Brent Payne, he recently spoke with KVU.
7: Negotiations have been going on since September of 2025. They've been stalled out. We work a lot of overtime. We put in a lot of hours. A lot of people are not being able to spend time with loved ones.
2: What's the deal? They can't hire enough people? Is that what it is? Is that why they got so much overtime? Is it?
3: That's a good question. I'm not sure if it's an issue of staffing or they're just overworked in general. I couldn't see why, considering that I saw Cap Metro's ridership numbers recently.
2: And I think it's kind of weird. I think it's kind of weird to complain about overtime hours.
3: Yeah.
2: I think that's odd.
3: You're making extra cash. What, time and a half?
2: Yeah, Payne says workers need better pay, more vacation time, and proper training periods. The union also claims that more than 75% of the employees working at Capital Metro's contract cannot afford to live in Austin. And the company failed to provide a scheduled wage increase earlier this year. No strike has been announced yet, but it sounds like there could be a Capital Metro strike coming soon.
3: Yeah, I saw the press release from them yesterday about this, and Brent Payne is quoted in there saying, you know, we're sending a powerful message. We're unified and strong. We're sick and tired of being sick and tired, as he says. And he says transit workers who make Austin, you know, what it is, they should be able to benefit from its prosperity. We don't want this strike to happen, but we're willing to do it, basically, is what he's saying.
2: Mm. Are they concerned about safety? Because he didn't rattle off safety, because violence on our buses is a big deal. And I know some bus drivers have been attacked. I mean, we've had a few call the show that talk about how it's difficult to get the unruly's off of the bus, the homeless crowd, you know, that sort of thing, causing problems.
3: Yeah. I would imagine safety's got to be part of it. I mean, you hear about it all the time.
2: He didn't say anything like that.
3: But the drivers are trapped behind that little kind of plexiglass box. They have to be unarmed. Meantime, they got a bunch of, you know, violent, mentally ill people making their way onto the bus every day and still finding ways to attack them. So I would have to assume, you're right, he didn't say it, but if I were one of those drivers, that would certainly be my concern.
2: Yeah, because I've never heard the drivers talk about pay, talk about hours, talk about vacation time or training. We've only heard the drivers call the show and complain about the violence and the threat to their own personal safety. That's all we've ever heard.
3: Yeah, I'm drawing a blank on where I saw this, but just this week it was the ridership numbers, and it was somebody talking about how it might have been Jack Craver, actually, in reported from around Austin, but he's talking about how basically Capital Metro's buses, their ridership has been going down, and they've really become the epicenter of Austin's homeless and mental health crisis. And Capital Metro does everything it can to try to deflect that narrative, you know, gaslight you. They'll say everything's great, but
2: don't believe your eyes.
3: Seemingly every week there are more reports. So safety's got to be a problem for those drivers, I would think. Pay, They're obviously, they don't feel like they're getting enough pay. They're having to work overtime to get pay. That's what it sounds like to me. We want more pay so we can take more time off so we don't have to work overtime. Mm. We can just get more regular pay. Here's what I think would happen. Cap Metro goes on strike. Mm. Nobody notices.
2: It'll affect tens of people.
3: Yeah.
2: It is 6:51. Listen, the U.S. Supreme Court struck down an executive order by President Trump that attempted to deny citizenship for children born in the United States to illegal aliens. Now, DHS Secretary Mark Wayne Mullen criticizing the Supreme Court's ruling, claiming those children could steal America's intellectual property and secrets in the future. He was on Fox just a few minutes ago, and he says the Trump administration is discussing how to move forward.
1: We had a long conversation with the White House yesterday, a long conversation with the president, Tom Holman, Stephen Miller. All of us together are working and saying, okay, how can we protect America and still at the same time, unfortunately, figure out how to work with the court.
2: Yeah, the majority of the courts writing the executive order was a violation of the 14th Amendment, which extended birthright citizenship to everyone in the United States following the Civil War. You jump in at 512-836-0590. I don't know, you come here illegally and the first thing you do is have a baby and then all of a sudden that baby's an American citizen. Mm-hmm. No, I don't like that at all. It seems kind of reckless.
3: No, I 100% agree. And I mean, and there are so many national security implications that could come along with this, and maybe not overnight, but then again, it could be because we've had birthright citizenship and people doing this for so many generations now. But
2: does it mean those birth tourism places are now legal?
3: I guess probably not technically, but they will still continue to operate. That's for sure. It's not like anything's changing, right? The Supreme Court's decision just kind of reaffirms what we've always been doing, the status quo. The problem is the status quo is the problem. And Ketanji Brown Jack, I can't believe that five Supreme Court justices would actually rule so incorrectly on Amy Coney Barrett. She's actually proving, I think, to be one of Donald Trump's biggest mistakes now.
2: Mm, What do you mean?
3: Explain that. Because she came into the Supreme Court with such fanfare. She was supposed to be this great conservative.
2: Controversy, right?
3: Well, controversy, too.
2: Yeah. It was going to be very controversial. She was going to ban abortions, mm-hmm. right?
3: And she was supposed to be this big conservative champion. And she's often voted in the complete opposite direction. Many times gone with Ketanji Brown Jackson, Elena Kagan, and, you know, the socialist of the Supreme Court. And so, I don't know. Sometimes I wonder if she's really who she said she was when she was nominated and ultimately confirmed by the Senate.
2: Yeah. The side of the story that kind of rubs me the wrong way is I've seen some people say, well, you win some and you lose some at the Supreme Court.
3: Mm-hmm.
2: Meaning, well, one side got their way a little bit and the other side got their way a little bit. That's bad. That's not how you run a Supreme Court. That's not how you interpret the Constitution. The Constitution loses. You know what I mean?
3: What does that mean? Does that mean that people on the right got a victory when it comes to the transgender sports issue and people on the left got to protect their illegal aliens and birthright citizenship?
2: Yeah, but in the end, the Constitution is the big loser.
3: Yeah.
2: It's huge. Yeah, that's not how you run a Supreme Court.
3: Who was it that said, it was Ketanji Brown Jackson. She said, understood the assignment.
2: She used that in her opinion. In the opinion she wrote, she used the phrase, and understood the assignment, like this Gen Z meme or something, you know? Understood the assignment.
3: I would expect a little more professionalism from my Supreme Court justices. However, when you're chosen solely, you know, on the basis of your skin tone and your gender, well, maybe that's what you get.
2: Well, listen, the Justice Department says it's clamping down on the alleged birth tourism industry.
8: Justice Department leadership is directing U.S. attorneys to prioritize the investigation and prosecutions of birth tourism schemes. In a memo to federal prosecutors, Assistant Attorney General Colin McDonald says the DOJ will hold accountable those who engage in unlawful conduct like false visa applications. A majority of Supreme Court justices blocked an executive order from President Trump that was intended to prevent automatic citizenship to children born in the U.S., the parents in the country illegally or temporarily. Chief Justice John Roberts concludes the 14th Amendment ensures any person born on U.S. soil is a U.S. citizen. At the White House, Jared Halpern, Fox News.
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2: Let me squeeze in Lou, checking in from the Mopac area this morning.
16: Man, you know what it is, man. Just another day, another hustle, man.
2: Yep.
16: I want to speak on that homeless. Man, the city's not doing nothing about it. I started out having 5 homeless encampment properties to clean out. I was hired to do. I'm at 12 right now. All these individuals that I meet in these homeless encampments, they're ducked in these camps that people from Wisconsin, North Carolina, New York, these people are coming out from the woodwork, man.
2: Wow.
16: So I have no clue what these city council are talking about. If there's a change in decreasing homelessness, no change whatsoever.
2: Well, Lou, there's no interest in solving the crisis because that means they wouldn't be needed anymore, right? I mean,
16: exactly. Yeah. That's job security for them, and that's it. That's all it is for them.
2: You're out there with your gloves and boots, and you're out there actually helping clean up some of these areas. And what a task that is. That's a big job.
16: Mm-hmm.
2: Dangerous job, too, right, Lou? Is it dangerous?
16: Oh, man. All the drug stuff that we see, we get chased with machetes, all sorts of stuff. I'm in close connection with APD and with about 3 co-compliance officers that email me, text me throughout all these properties. I clean one up on Monday. That same one on Monday will be trashed up again on Tuesday because co-compliance notifies me and they give me 7 days to go out there and clean it all up. And these individuals, it's just same rotating cycle, same people I see.
3: Yeah. You ever deal with anybody's like aggressive dogs out there? Do people have aggressive dogs back in those camps?
16: Oh, those animals that are back there, I don't even know their dogs. I don't know what kind of dogs they are. Yeah. They're some kind of
2: vicious
16: homemade dogs, but the dead animals that we have to pick up, I mean, there's so much stuff, man. I'll tell you right now, Todd, man, I've been born and raised in Austin. I spoke on before. This city is not Austin no more, man.
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2: A Gen Z socialist ousts a baby boomer Democrat. I'm Dave Anthony, Fox News. Another House incumbent knocked out, this time in Colorado, a week after 2 Democratic congressmen lost a socialist in New York.
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2: That's
0: Malott Quiroz after beating Congresswoman Diana DeGette in a Democratic primary.
4: It marks a major generational shift as well. DeGette came to Congress in 1997, only months before 29-year-old Quiroz was born. Quiroz, a Democratic socialist, supports Medicare for All, abolishing ICE, and ending U.S. military funding for Israel.
0: Fox's Madeline Rivera. Quiroz expected to win in November in a heavily Democratic House district. Another socialist in Colorado lost, trying to unseat a Democratic senator. John Hickenlooper defeated his challenger, Julie Gonzalez. Almost a week since twin earthquakes devastated Venezuela, a three-year-old boy was found alive in the rubble. Thousands more that remain missing. As crews keep searching, the number of deaths up to almost 2,000. More drama in the Strait of Hormuz. A ship ran aground.
5: When using a route other than that approved by Iran's Revolutionary Guard, shipping has resumed in the light of renewed peace negotiations, but it's still at a much lower level than before the conflict began. Iran's insisting it maintains a level of control over the vital waterway. Today in Qatar, mediated

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4: President Trump is urging Republicans in Congress to do what the Supreme Court ruled he cannot by executive order: outlaw birthright citizenship for babies born in the U.S. to parents here illegally or temporarily. Now, the court has also this week rejected a Trump appeal in a sexual abuse civil case. And so now,
5: advice columnist E. Jean Carroll is asking a Manhattan judge to require President Trump to pay her $5 million from a 2023 jury verdict that concluded he sexually abused her in the 1990s and defamed her after she went public about the attack in 2019. Her lawyers say Trump's attorneys contacted them about delaying the payout while he asks the Supreme Court to reconsider its decision. Trump is also appealing an $83 million defamation verdict in Carroll's favor from a separate New York City jury after a January 2024 trial. In New York City, Tanya J. Powers, Fox News.
4: A singer from the 1970s disco era has died.
6: Victor Willis, frontman for The Village People, often performed as a helmeted police officer to some of the group's biggest hits, many co-written by him, including Macho Man in the Navy and YMCA. Willis left the group in 1980, rejoined briefly in 82. In 2012, he won a landmark ruling in a case which allows recording artists and writers to reclaim their work. In 2017, another reunion, remaining lead singer of The Village People till his death Tuesday at 74, after what the group said was a brief but aggressive illness. Lillian Wu, Fox News.
4: On Wall Street, stock futures are falling the day after the Dow closed at a record high. At Soccer's World Cup,
7: back it goes to Barcola. They're in a game! It's coming by Mbappe!
4: And Mbappe scored two more goals, leading France past Sweden 3-0 on Fox to advance to the round of 16. Mexico also eliminated Ecuador. Norway knocked out the Ivory Coast. There are three more matches today, including Team USA versus Bosnia and Herzegovina. I'm Dave Anthony. This is Fox News.
8: .705 is the time. Austin's on time traffic. And it looks like we got a wreck still down there, 35 southbound at SH-45 toll. That one's going to have you slow. Also got a stall, 35 northbound at Highway 71. Over on 290 at Brody Lane, 290 westbound at Brody, you've got a stall. And 183 toll southbound at 969. Watch for the stall on the right. We'll get you another look at 715. Patrick Osborne, Austin's on-time traffic.
9: News Radio KLBJ Radar Weather Watch. We're inching towards triple-digit temperatures today. Plenty of sunshine. Highs in the upper 90s. Clear skies tonight down into the low to mid-70s. For tomorrow, again, highs in the upper 90s. Again, a nice sunny day. Hot and humid. That's your News Radio KLBJ Radar Weather Watch. I'm Rachel Marisay.
10: 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Yes.
11: Lots of reaction this morning to the Supreme Court decisions made just yesterday. Here's one reaction. Your taxes are paying for an illegal alien with an anchor baby to live in a starter home your American kids cannot afford. Yeah, jump in at 512-836-0590. Our DHS Secretary Mark Wayne Mullen on Fox just a few minutes ago says the DHS views the recent Supreme Court decision as affirming the administration's authority to enforce immigration law, and said deportation operations will continue.
12: They'll come in the eighth month, maybe 1, 2, 3 weeks left, give birth here, have a child, then they move back to China, raise a person underneath a communist regime, even though they have they're a citizen of the United States, and they come back over here. And in some cases, we see that they go to their universities, they're stealing intellectual property, and it's absolutely been a

0: national security issue. This is truly a national security risk that we're having. But we're re-looking at it. We had a long conversation with the White House yesterday, a long conversation with the president, Tom Holman, Stephen Miller. All of us together are working and saying, okay, how can we protect America and still at the same time, unfortunately, figure out how to work with the court in this situation.
1: And one thing you're doing is looking at the territories where China especially is abusing in Guam or other places and saying, okay, you're 8.5 months pregnant. Maybe you shouldn't get on that plane.
0: Well, because where they go to and they show up late, it can cause a health issue for the mother.
1: Yeah, we're concerned about the mother.
0: And especially traveling that late. For instance, my son is about ready, my son and daughter-in-law, they're about ready to have our first grandchild. And they're traveling here for the 4th of July, but the doctor said this is the last time they're traveling because she's due the 1st of August. And so their doctor is already saying, hey, this shouldn't be a travel except in a case of emergency. Well, you're not going on vacation in emergency in late-term pregnancy. And so those are some issues that we can look at because at the end of the day, it is national security. Listen, all these men and women that's sitting out here, which, by the way, the first time to be on your set and sit here with these guys, true heroes, they fought for our rights. I mean, this is 1% of the population that fought for all of our rights before they even knew us, right? They sacrificed everything. Sure. And what we have to do as a duty right now with President Trump is protect that, to protect the land that they fought for. And part of this is a national security risk, and no one can say it's not.
2: There you go. That's Secretary Mark Wayne Mullen just a few minutes ago. Your reaction at 512-836-0590. He said Immigration and Custom Enforcement will continue targeting people who are in the country illegally and who have criminal records while also enforcing removal orders more broadly.
3: Good. I would like to see a definite noticeable ramping up of deportations, these mass deportations that, you know, maybe they're happening now. Maybe it's just a little quieter because there were all these lefty riots every time, you know, it was a big thing. But focus on that, and then I really hope there's a way that we can find a workaround and actually address this birthright citizenship thing properly.
2: Let me ask you this. Should the state of Texas stop issuing birth certificates to those who are in this country illegally and have a child?
3: I'm a fan of that idea, yes. I don't know what the ramifications might be for the state of Texas.
2: What could it be?
3: But
2: what could the ramifications
3: lawsuits?
2: Be? Okay.
3: Maybe a lawsuit. Mm-hmm. I don't know. But, yeah, it kind of like in the same way that we did when it came to border security here. Under the Biden administration, when the border was wide open, there was no enforcement, and Texas took it upon itself to secure the border. We may have to do the exact same thing when it comes to actually protecting ourselves from anchor babies.
2: Listen, Secretary Mark Wayne Mullen there with the DHS, he criticized the so-called sanctuary jurisdictions, arguing they make immigration enforcement more difficult, and saying the administration is considering additional measures to encourage cooperation with federal authorities. There was a special hearing on sanctuary city policies yesterday at our nation's capital. Sheridan Gorman, an 18-year-old freshman from La Jolla University in Chicago, was fatally shot and killed in Chicago back in March of this year while she was walking with friends near the lakefront. The alleged suspect, Jose Medina, he's in the country from Venezuela illegally. And this, as you know, sparked a lot of controversy. Of course it did.
3: Yeah.
2: Well, Sheridan's mom, Miss Gorman, she spoke before that sanctuary policy subcommittee hearing just yesterday. And then you're going to hear from our DHS secretary in reaction.
4: This story, it's not about him. This story is about my Sheridan. It's about how failed border policies, sanctuary city laws, and twisted leaders refused to cooperate with ICE. They sent her to her grave. We choose you. We choose you. Choose us. Why does my child matter less than an illegal immigrant? Why? I don't understand why it's only the Republican side that cares about our American children.
0: It's shameful because every single death that is at the hand of an illegal is 100% preventable because a person should never been in this country to begin with because of the failed policy of the Biden administration that let millions of individuals come in unvetted, unchecked. We're chasing down trafficked little girls of the tune of 450,000 children that were lost during the Biden administration. We have deaths that are happening at an unprecedented pace by the hands of illegals. 50% of every death that has happened in Fairfax County, Virginia, is out of the hands of an illegal. 50%.
2: Wow.
0: 41 individuals have been killed in Tennessee in the last 12 months. and from illegals that should have never been in this country. The statistics are off the chart. And every single day, DHS, through ICE and all the other components we have, are fighting to get these criminals off our streets. The worst, the worst. 70%, this is a statistic that people need to understand. 70% of every single person that ICE arrests on a daily basis either have already been convicted of a felon or they are being charged with a felony. 70%.
1: That's important.
0: It's very important because these are thugs. These are criminals that are walking our streets, and we're having to fight sanctuary cities. Unfortunately, where we're sitting today, the leadership in New York City right now is horrific. Let me tell you, the police officers and NYPD, they are the best of the best. Literally, we love working with them, and yet their leadership is handcuffed and say, no, you can't work with them. You can't work to get the criminals off our streets.
2: DHS Secretary Mark Wayne Mullen, just a few minutes ago, your thoughts straight ahead. It is 7:13.
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17: 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Welcome.
18: This is where I look at Ed and I shake my head and I look at Melinda and say that's where the level thinking comes from, because I understand at 100 miles an hour you should be pulled over and that's just ridiculous. But also, if somebody's got bald tires and these rains we're having right now, they're on the freeway and they got to slow down really quick, there's a very good chance those tires aren't going to grip the road and somebody's going to get hurt. So there's a reason we have laws and there's a reason that those tires shouldn't be bald, because somebody might get hurt and there's a very good chance of it.
19: Where's your tire store? I'm just kidding. Hey, you bring up a good point. Nobody should have balding tires. I would just use an extreme example to my great friend to my left, but she's really to the right, Melinda over there, about how I would rather my police officers get some yahoo driving 100 miles an hour than getting some granny from South Austin whose tires are bald.
18: Well, there you go, Ed. There you go again, putting it a granny, because most grannies are pretty darn smart and they get those tires fixed.
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3: 7:15, Austin's on-time traffic. Got a wreck in the left lane, left shoulder, 35 southbound down there at the SH-45 toll. On the right shoulder, 35 northbound there at Highway 71. Look for the disabled vehicle. And farther up, crash there around Dessau, not too far away from Palmer Lane. Another check for you coming up, 7:31. Patrick Osborne, Austin's on-time traffic.
20: News Radio KLBJ Radar Weather Watch. Welcome to the month of July and welcome the heat. Hot and humid today with a high of 96. Clear skies, 74 tonight. And for tomorrow, mostly sunny and again a high of 96. That's your News Radio KLBJ Radar Weather Watch. I'm Rachel Marise.
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2: Let me squeeze in Lou, checking in from the Mopac area this morning.
21: Man, you know what it is, man. Just another day, another hustle, man.
2: Yep.
21: I want to speak on that homeless. Man, the city's not doing nothing about it. I started out having 5 homeless encampment properties to clean out. I was hired to do. I'm at 12 right now. All these individuals that I meet in these homeless encampments, they're ducked in these camps that people from Wisconsin, North Carolina, New York, these people are coming out from the woodwork, man.
2: Wow.
21: So I have no clue what these city councils are talking about, if there's a change in decreasing homelessness, there's no change whatsoever.
2: Well, Lou, there's no interest in solving the crisis because that means they wouldn't be needed anymore, right? I mean,
21: exactly. Yeah. That's job security for them, and that's it. That's all it is for them.
2: You're out there with your gloves and boots, and you're out there actually helping clean up some of these areas. And what a task that is. That's a big job. Mm-hmm. Dangerous job, too, right, Lou? Is it dangerous?
21: Oh, man, all the drug stuff that we see, we get chased with machetes. We get, I mean, all sorts of stuff. I'm in close connection with APD and with about three co-compliance officers that email me, text me throughout weekly, throughout all these properties. I clean one up on Monday. That same one on Monday will be trashed up again on Tuesday because co-compliance notifies me and they give me 7 days to go out there and clean it all up. And these individuals, it's just same rotating cycle, same people I see.
3: Yeah. You ever deal with anybody's like aggressive dogs out there? Do people have aggressive dogs back in those camps?
21: Oh, those animals that are back there, I don't even know their dogs. I don't know what kind of dogs they are. They're some kind of
2: vicious
21: homemade dogs, but the dead animals that we have to pick up, I mean, there's so much stuff, man. I'll tell you right now, Todd, man, I've been born and raised in Austin. I spoke on before. This city is not Austin no more, man.
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2: 52. It is 7:18 here on the Todd and Oz Show. Yeah, jump in at 512-836-0590. If you spend any time at Austin's airports, specifically in the Barbara Jordan Terminal at the ABIA, you may have noticed some issues. Well, it's warm, right? You may be thinking, hey, somebody, who's messing with the thermostats? Well, both travelers and airport employees have been complaining about the warmth in the past few days. Airport officials say they're working to address the issue, but they say there's a combination of Texas heat, humidity, high passenger volume. Not to mention there's a door at each end of the big hallway, and it allows the air just to kind of flow through. Well, they brought in some oversized ceiling fans that have been installed in some areas. The portable air conditioning systems have been placed at certain gates. And additional improvements are being implemented as officials continue to evaluate a long-term solution on it.
3: Yeah, it's one of the only issues. I mean, for the most part, I've based on my experiences in other airports around the nation, Austin does it better than most, I think. Yeah. So, you know, you got an issue here. Doesn't seem like it's going to be that big a deal to fix. You just kind of got to get on it. But I know that I would, you know, I might tend to get a little aggravated around all those people and that heat, and I can't cool off, and I'm stuck in there.
2: Mm-hmm.
3: I would hope that they got that fixed soon.
2: Well, it's a problem every year. It's just the time of year. It's a hot day, and it's kind of an aquarium if you think about it. And all that glass looking out over the tarmac, it's basically an aquarium. 7:20. Listen, former Austin City Councilman Gregorio Casar is slamming Oracle following reports the tech company has laid off thousands of employees across the nation, including here in Austin. Many of those layoffs are directly tied to artificial intelligence. Speaking in front of the Oracle building in Austin this week, Gregorio Casar says federal action is needed to address the growing issue of people losing their jobs to AI. Now, part of his proposal includes a tax on any company that relies heavily on technology.
4: For families in Austin and across the country, 21,000 layoffs is a disaster. This is not just about Oracle. Unless we do something, we may look back at this announcement from Oracle as the early tremors in a much larger AI earthquake.
2: Sorry, I didn't hear a word he said. I was so annoyed by his tone.
3: Yeah.
2: His voice, just so annoying. I'm sure he said something important, though, right?
3: Actually, he didn't. The idea of federal intervention here is absurd to me. And what kind of good communist actually wants people to be working out there?
2: He says major taxation on AI companies could offset job losses and fund programs to keep people working. Kevin Frazier is with the AI Innovation Law Program at the University of Texas. Tells KXAN Casar's plan is probably not the best solution.
5: While I get the temptation to point the finger at AI and perhaps tax it or otherwise penalize its use, ultimately I think that a different set of policy solutions is going to be better aligned with the long-term economic interests of Texas and the U.S.
2: Well, instead, he wants to expand apprenticeship programs and partnerships between the public and the private sector.
5: I welcome the fact that the congressman is thinking creatively. I would encourage him to think about how can we create, for example, new apprenticeship opportunities? How can we create new private-public partnerships that allow for more rapid retraining that bring in those key job creators in our community.
2: Well, Gregorio Casar believes this is a problem that only government can actually solve. That's what he says.
4: It's important for a few of us, especially in tech cities like Austin, to step up with the first rounds of ideas of solutions.
2: Well, Austin remains one of the fastest growing tech hubs in the nation.
3: So you're a private company and you make the decision to do multiple rounds of layoffs. And maybe you've laid off hundreds, maybe thousands of employees, right? At what point in time is it ever the government's business to step in and tell you, a private company, what you can and can't do when it comes to hiring or layoffs?
2: When they're giving them big tax breaks at my expense?
3: Yeah, that is happening. I mean, Casar is out, his whole idea, let's go ahead and tax these companies so then we can fund government-controlled job programs. Like, who would want that? I know he wants to keep some people employed because he's got to be able to bring in some tax money so we can continue to funnel it down to the bottom feeders in his little socialist utopia who won't be doing anything but sticking their hands out.
2: I don't think he realizes that increasing taxes on those companies could lead to even more layoffs.
3: It would. It almost certainly would.
2: Right.
3: But, you know, it's Greg Casar. He's all about talking points and you know, getting people riled up and with his rhetoric, that his anti-American, anti-private sector, anti-capitalist rhetoric. And he's pretty good at it. He's effective. I'll give him that much.
2: Yeah.
3: But he is difficult to listen to. I agree with you.
2: Did those 21,000 people lose their job to AI or did they lose it to an H-1B?
3: Maybe a little column A, column B. Could be, I don't know. Both.
2: I mean that's what's coming after your jobs.
3: Yeah. And there's nothing you can do.
2: Mom's dad, that's what's coming after your kids' jobs is AI and H-1Bs.
3: Mm-hmm. Not much we can do, at least at this point. I'm saying pumping the brakes on.
2: What do you mean there's not much?
3: I don't see Texas lawmakers doing anything to really address the H-1B fraud problem and the taking of jobs and the firing of people so they can bring in more people from their own country to stack those jobs.
2: Heck, we have high schools in Texas that cannot field a baseball team or a football program.
3: Yeah. And I don't see anybody on the federal level doing anything really to address the situation with immigration or birthright citizenship.
2: Yeah.
3: There's nothing we can do about it. Until we have leaders in this country and this state that are actually serious about
2: it. We have some high schools that don't have enough people, players to play baseball or football. And these are 6A schools.
3: Large schools with no athletic talent.
2: 6A schools don't have enough kids to want to play football or baseball. That's a, I don't know about you, man, but that's a changing of your culture.
3: Well, that's what happens when you're slowly invading.
2: And some people are afraid to say anything about it. They're afraid. They don't want to be called a racist, man. You don't want to be called a bad name or anything like that.
3: I'm done worrying about being called that.
2: It is 7:24. Go ahead.
3: I can't remember who it was. Maxine Waters or somebody the other day. I heard basically the narrative is starting to shift into if you are anti-communist or anti-socialist, somehow that too now makes you racist, which is, you know, so that whole racist thing that they've thrown out for so many generations, it's lost its luster.
2: Listen, autonomous vehicles are becoming more a common sight across Texas roads, but some law regulating self-driving vehicles may not be able to keep up with some of the technology.
0: Amy Witherite with the Right Law Group says state and federal governments need to have stronger regulations and safety standards before Waymo and other self-driving vehicles continue to expand service. She says people rely on companies like Waymo and Tesla to tell users if their vehicles are safe enough to ride in.
1: We have no inspection. We have no ability to see how many times human beings have to take over the operation of these vehicles. We have no access to the internal testing that is done. There is no external testing at all about autonomous vehicles.
0: Witherite says AV technology has the potential to improve road safety in the future, but says testing shouldn't be done on people and says software updates don't address safety concerns. We reached out to Waymo for comment, but have not heard back. Emily Capatillo, TSN News.
2: Mm-hmm. Yeah, it's 7:20. Yeah, jump in at 512-836-0590.
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28: An Ohio mother says she went through the drive-thru, wanted to get something to eat for her daughter, and when they looked in the bag of food they had ordered, mom also saw a bag of marijuana in there. 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And they're coming in, and they're going to be throwing fastballs at Burger King looking for money. Are they entitled to money? 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
33: Fox News, I'm CJ Papa. The maiden voyage for President Trump.
34: President Trump today is going to the opening of the Teddy Roosevelt Presidential Library in North Dakota. And this is going to be his first ever ride on the new Air Force One.
33: New to plane, a gift from Qatar. The Gulf nation, the backdrop for continued indirect talks aimed at steering Iran to a peace deal. Another Democratic Socialist wins a primary, this time in Colorado. 29-year-old Maylot Quiroz defeats incumbent Congresswoman Diana DeGette. A voice of the village people silenced.
20: Victor Willis, frontman for the Village People, often performed as a helmeted police officer to some of the group's biggest hits, many co-written by him, including Macho Man in the Navy and YMCA.
33: Fox's Lillian Wu, he dies after what the group said was a short but aggressive illness. He was 74. 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
30: Mark and Melinda.
28: Laura is in Lockhart. We're sorry to hear that you lost your job in the fall of 25, and so you contacted and did some checking on Obamacare. Pick it up from there, please.
0: They were telling me that my premium every month was going to be $650.
1: Wow.
28: And was that with or without subsidies from the taxpayers?
0: I called them before the subsidies expired, and then it was like $500 a month, and then I talked to them again before deadline ended, and it had gone up to $650.
28: And they have different options like gold, mm-hmm. silver, etc. Do you recall which one they were quoting there?
0: Because I do have a disability, and so I had to see a specific doctor. They said that even looking at the bronze plan, it was the cheapest that they could find was $650 a month, and I'm like, I don't have a job. My husband works, but he doesn't make enough to pay that. And unfortunately, we got married after he retired, so I couldn't be put on his insurance.
1: Well, and were they taking in his income as they were evaluating trying to cover you?
0: Yep, because we live in the same household. And it's the exact same thing with Medicaid, except they were going on saying that I don't qualify for Medicaid because I don't have children. So because we made a choice not to have children, we're being punished.
28: What are you going to do, Laura?
0: I wish I knew. I filed for Social Security disability, but that takes anywhere from 300 to 356 days to get approved.
1: See, that's my issue with this whole government getting involved in healthcare here. You would think a situation like yours would be ideal for getting the short-term coverage until perhaps you're able to find a job or find a plan on your own. And yet, they have made it just impossible
0: so
1: for you.
0: So difficult.
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3: 731, checking Austin's on-time traffic. Still going to be slow on 35 southbound down there. Around the SH-45 toll, there's a crash blocking up the left lane and the left shoulder. Also, look for a crash on North Lamar. They're around 43rd Street. That's about it, though, right now. Another check coming up, 745. Patrick Osborne, Austin's on-time traffic.
20: News Radio KLBJ Radar Weather Watch. We're inching towards triple-digit temperatures today. Plenty of sunshine. Highs in the upper 90s. Clear skies tonight down into the low to mid-70s. For tomorrow, again, highs in the upper 90s. Again, a nice sunny day. Hot and humid. That's your News Radio KLBJ Radar Weather Watch. I'm Rachel Marise.
2: Here on the Todd and Oz Show. Yeah, jump in at 512-836-0590. You've had a chance to think about it. The U.S. Supreme Court has wrapped up its term resolving cases involving transgender athletes, campaign finance rules, and birthright citizenship. Here's newsman John Stolness.
4: In a 6-3 ruling, the conservative-leaning court rebuffed President Trump's executive order doing away with birthright citizenship. Speaking for the majority, Chief Justice John Roberts wrote, "The president's executive order violated the 14th Amendment. President Trump had promised to end birthright citizenship to supporters for more than a decade." Speaking with Laura Ingraham on Fox News, Vice President J.D. Vance declared his disappointment in the decision.
5: I hate to call it birthright citizenship. It's fundamentally a loophole that now exists in our immigration system that rewards illegal aliens just because they have a baby in the United States while they're in our country illegally. So I think that loophole is going to cause a lot of problems.
4: Democratic Congressman Pete Aguilar says he can't believe the vote was as close as it was.
7: This was the right decision. The crazy part is that it wasn't a unanimous decision. Mm-hmm. I think that's the most shocking for us. But look, the Supreme Court playing politics and being cheerleaders isn't unique these days.
4: In a post on Truth Social, the president called the justice's decision, quote, "too bad for our country." Roberts was joined by fellow conservatives Amy Coney Barrett and Brett Kavanaugh, although Kavanaugh disagreed with the rationale used for their ruling. Justice Samuel Alito called the decision a, quote, "serious mistake," a sentiment echoed by Vance.
5: A lot of legal experts expected this case to go the wrong direction by 7-2 or even 8-1.
34: The fact that this case was a 5-4 decision effectively means that the concept of birthright citizenship, which is an absurdity to the 14th Amendment, that concept is hanging by a thread. How many times did we hear people say that this was going to go 8-1 against the administration? We made some very compelling arguments. We have the better of the case. We've just got to keep fighting at this.
4: Vance's math counts Kavanaugh's slight disagreement as a vote against the ruling, hence his count of 5-4. The Supreme Court also ruled on two other cases, one upholding laws in Idaho and Washington state banning transgender students from playing on girls and women's public school and state university sports teams, as well as a campaign finance ruling, removing restrictions that will allow political parties to spend more for specific candidates. John Stolness, Washington.
2: All right, there you go. Now you're up to date. I'd love to get your reaction at 512-836-0590. In the world of, the glass is half full, this is the beginning of a process to change birthright citizenship rules, the 14th Amendment, right? I mean,
3: I hope so.
2: There's been a general understanding, that's why the Supreme Court ruled the way it did, for 150 years.
3: Mm-hmm.
2: So, half full is why we should look at this, and this is the first step. And you even heard some lawmakers, J.D. Vance, saying that mm-hmm. this is a lengthy process.
3: Yeah, and
2: it's not over.
3: And I hope you and J.D. and everybody are correct that it is the beginning of a process. Came very close. I mean, within just one vote of actually, getting a change here, that's why I said earlier, I think Amy Coney Barrett's actually one of Donald Trump's biggest mistakes, because she voted with the majority here.
2: Yesterday, we learned that there are three Supreme Court justices that think men should play in girls' sports.
3: Yeah.
2: And five are willing to subvert the citizenship that you currently have in the United States of America.
3: Yeah. I thought Samuel Alito's response here was incredible when he says, suppose a person's only connection to this country is that he was born here to a mother who was present just long enough to give birth and then quickly return to her native country. I suppose that country is a strategic adversary or enemy of the United States. And suppose the child never visited the United States while growing and was inculcated with hatred of this country. According to the court, that person's now a U.S. citizen. He can enter and leave as he pleases. He can travel the world on a U.S. passport. Even if he plots to harm this country, he cannot be deprived of his status. That's what they've done here.
2: Here's what Justice Thomas had to say. He says, I'm not sure today's opinion will stand the test of time. The citizenship clause added greatly to the dignity and the glory of American citizenship. Today's opinion devalues that citizenship. Mm-hmm. Justice Clarence Thomas.
3: Thomas also had a great response to the transgender sports issue, where he said, a man does not have a legal right to compete against women just because he believes he's a woman. Men and boys with gender dysphoria are not real women, no matter how much they believe they are. That's true. You remember a time when the Democrats, it didn't feel like it's that long ago, used to tell us to trust the science. They're all about the science, but not in this case, apparently.
2: White House senior advisor Stephen Miller.
6: The inheritance of this country. We have people from all over the world, from third world nations, nations that on their own would have never invented the wheel, let alone modern technology, let alone medicine, let alone air travel. And they can just come into the country, have a baby at a hospital, paid for by you and me, and then that baby's automatically a citizen. That baby can sit on a jury when he turns 18 and sit in judgment of you and sit in judgment of me and sit in judgment of our loved ones, can decide who our mayors are, our governors are, our presidents are. Citizenship means nothing if it is open to everyone. The idea that you can have a cruise ship filled with foreigners and they just dock at a port for an hour and someone has a baby, Jesse, the baby's an American citizen. They can vote in every election for the rest of their lives. They can be living in a foreign country and cashing welfare checks from American citizens. Look, I know that some of the justices who worked on this, they think that they're so intelligent. There is no possible reading of the 14th Amendment that applies to foreigners with foreign loyalties, foreign citizenship, foreign obligations, foreign everything. And here's another point. Here's a pretty good clue your constitutional interpretation is wrong. If your ruling requires you to suicide your civilization, your reading of the Constitution is wrong. President Grant
8: and that congressmen in the 19th century did not want to create an automatic third world citizenship requirement for America. It's an abomination, but let's thank President Trump, because of President Trump's courage and leadership, we are now on the precipice. Yes, we were dealt a setback, but because of his courage alone, we're on the precipice as a nation of being in a position to end this travesty.
2: There you go. Stephen Miller, White House Senior Advisor. Your thoughts at 512-836-0590.
3: This is, you know, nothing changes because we weren't victorious here in ending birthright citizenship. It just maintains a status quo, but the status quo has been the problem. And it's really devalued over the years, really what it means to be American. I mean, when you look at the flood of illegal aliens and all the benefits that they get for just coming here and not even lifting a finger to assimilate, or when you look at illegals coming over here and dropping their baby on American soil, now that baby's American, it no longer means what it used to. Just because you're born on American soil shouldn't make you an American. I mean, there should be family and generations and sacrifice and a love of nation and its people. And that's not what you get when some foreign nation, people from a foreign nation show up here without any understanding of our values, make their kid a U.S. citizen, go home 2 days later, and then that kid shows back up 18 years later and starts getting involved in politics. But maybe before you know it, he's leading the Democrats in the Texas House.
2: Heck, that guy could be a mayor of New York City.
3: Yeah, yeah.
2: It is 7:41. Yeah, jump in at 512-836-0590. Governor Greg Abbott has a plan to give you property tax relief. We'll explain the details coming up. And if you heard about the viral video coming out of Fort Worth involving a police officer talking about the gray area, you know, you could get arrested for the things you say on a public sidewalk in a public square.
3: I didn't realize we were British.
2: Yeah, we'll explain straight ahead. It is 7:41.
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11: Hello, Andrew. How are you today?
12: 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You just kind of made the comment, maybe I just read you wrong, that because you break a window or you stole something, you're violent.
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19: 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If you broke windows at our nation's capital, if you broke windows to get in and then you stole stuff, yeah, that's violence. 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
3: 7:45, Austin's on-time traffic. Got that wreck to still watch for. It's on the left shoulder now, 35 southbound down there, the SH-45 toll. And then around North Lamar and 43rd Street, watch for that crash too. That's about it though right now. So 8:05, get you another check. Patrick Osborne, Austin's on-time traffic.
0: News Radio KLBJ Radar Weather Watch. Welcome to a dry month. July 1st today, plenty of sunshine, 96. Generally fair overnight with a low of 74. Tomorrow, sunshine and a few passing clouds. Otherwise, again, a high of 96. That's your News Radio KLBJ Radar Weather Watch. I'm Rachel Marisay.
2: Yeah, jump in at 512-836-0590. Considering the Supreme Court's decision on birthright citizenship, kind of makes everything else a little watered down, doesn't it? Like your right to vote, your right to own a gun, your right to speak freely, have free speech, you know, the First Amendment, you know, that sort of thing. Mm-hmm. Yeah, jump in at 512-836-0590. Let me squeeze in John in Pflugerville. Hey, John, good morning.
7: Hey, guys.
2: Yeah.
7: Good morning, guys. I love the show. Between this ruling and the fact that our Senate won't even open discussion or do a talking filibuster for the SAVE Act that's 80 to 90% across the board shows you how cowardice, how weak-kneed our Republicans in office are right now. And the fact that they won't do that also shows you, okay, marching communism right into our country. Either that or they're complicit, which either way, what a bunch of weak men, weak sissy people that have no regard for your rights. They want to usher in Sharia law, because that's exactly, look at Europe, everybody. I mean, what are we doing here? We're sitting around with our hands, sitting on our hands. It's a joke. It's disgusting.
2: It is. It's very offensive, John. Yeah.
3: Yeah.
2: Yeah.
3: It's infuriating.
2: Yeah. You sound like you're just as angry when they threw a bunch of tea in the harbor. You know what I mean? Yeah. Thank you, John. Appreciate that. He mentioned, you know, ushering in and taking rights away. Have you seen this video out of Fort Worth? Yeah. A Fort Worth police officer is under attack after a video caught him telling a street preacher that his speech could be a citable offense if someone else says they're offended by his words.
3: So now we're going the British route now.
2: Yeah,
3: it sound like we're in the UK.
2: Well, in this exchange, you hear this is at the Trinity Pride Fest, where preacher Richard Pankowski and David Grisham say officers blocked them from a public sidewalk and later cited them for disorderly conduct. Yeah, there was two police officers in this video. You're going to hear from one female police officer talking about a gray area. You know, the gray area of your words might offend someone.
16: That ordinance means like music, not talking. If someone is offended by your talking, then we have a problem.
20: Wait, you're going to take us for offensive speech?
16: Yes, absolutely.
20: Are you serious?
21: Speech. You're going to cite us for offensive speech.
16: It's called disorderly conduct.
21: Yes, disorderly conduct has to be accompanied by conduct.
16: This is the conduct
21: that
16: you're doing.
21: I'm a retired police officer myself.
16: For who?
21: 26 years, federal law enforcement.
16: So it's federal. So this has nothing to do with local.
20: Wow.
16: Do whatever you want to think that you can do.
20: Whatever we think.
21: Wow.
20: It says
21: 80 decibels.
20: If y'all
16: know the law so well, I'm not
20: going to
16: let y'all.
20: So I just want to clarify. If anything is said that's offensive, you're going to write a ticket?
16: If someone complains that your language or what you're saying is offensive.
2: Yeah. Yeah. If someone says your words are offensive, then we're going to crack down on you.
3: Mm. Well, our rights as Americans don't end where your weak-spined feelings begin. And that's just the fact of the matter. I love how that cop says federal case law has nothing to do with local laws.
2: Everything to do with free speech.
3: Tell us that you enforce the law that you know nothing about without actually telling us.
21: He's offended by that speech?
24: Man, we're talking gray area right now.
2: Yeah, talking a gray area. It's a gray area. Somebody could be offended. Yeah, if somebody's offended, you might get a citation.
3: Well, think how dangerous that is. And this was up in Fort Worth in North Texas, which is, for lack of a better term, being invaded by radical Islam. And so let's just say that continues. Eventually someone will get offended by that kind of speech. And what, we're going to start arresting American citizens at the behest of radical Muslims? Because can't you see that playing out exactly that way? We see it in Britain all the time.
2: Jeff is checking in from Leander this morning on the Todd and Oz show. Hey, Jeff.
25: Hey, good morning, guys. I wanted to give you a quick little anecdote from about two decades ago. I was working for a company here in Austin and traveling to Dublin facility there.
4: Mm-hmm.
25: And I noticed a rather large number of pregnant, overly pregnant women on that plane. And when I landed, I asked my work colleague, a Dublin native, what that was all about. Never seen that much. And he laughed and he said, well, they're coming here to have babies. And he did kind of fib a little bit. He said there was a birthing room in the airport. It actually wasn't the case, but that was a pretty common practice there where people coming from perhaps not as advantaged of countries were flying into Ireland and having babies. And they put a stop to that, Ireland did, January 1st of 2005.
4: Mm.
25: So well over two decades ago, Ireland, among other countries, but in this particular case, Ireland took care of their birthright citizenship problem, something the United States can't seem to wrap their hands around.
4: Yeah.
25: That's all I have.
4: Not with the current administration, that's for sure. Thank mm-hmm. you, Jeff. Appreciate you checking in, man. Yeah, 512-836-0590 here on the Todd and Oz Show. I don't know, that story out of Fort Worth's kind of offensive. I know the Fort Worth Police Department issued a statement saying they were looking into it. They should have had a little stronger statement to protect your constitutional rights instead of just looking into it.
3: Yeah.
4: You know what I mean?
3: Yeah. I mean, you know, because that's the kind of cop that sounds to me like she doesn't know the law. She doesn't understand the law. She's just tasked with dishing it out somehow. That's the kind of cop that we actually probably need to start getting rid of off the forces and get cops that actually want to enforce the law and know the law.
4: 752. Listen, some frustration for the Travis County judicial system. It was back in January that Denise Teherna was shot and killed in southeast Austin. A court document says she and another man, Samuel Boardman, had been drinking prior to the shooting. Police found her body in the kitchen of the home there on Wagon Bend Road, but Boardman had fled the scene. Boardman was found and arrested and charged with aggravated assault with a deadly weapon. He was released from jail just a day later on a $5,000 bond after Tierna died. Boardman was rearrested on a murder charge and was given a $125,000 bond. But about a month later, the murder charge was dropped to manslaughter. Wow.
3: Mm-hmm.
4: And his bond was reduced to $75,000. He's been out on bond since April wearing an ankle monitor. Now, Tierna's sister, Stephanie Rodriguez, tells KXAN the decision to drop his murder charge to manslaughter, well, that's not going to be easy to accept.
5: The fact that him being let out and dropping charges being dropped down to manslaughter, to me, it's like, how is it basically an accident when you left her there to die?
4: Mm, yeah, but defense attorney Logan Campbell, who's not connected with the case, says bond reductions like this are not unusual, particularly if a defendant is not considered a flight risk.
6: It's very important to understand that the nature of bail or the power to require bail cannot be used as an instrument of oppression. So a judge cannot merely set bond at a high amount, or a prosecutor can't argue to have a bond amount as a high amount just merely to keep an individual.
4: Yeah, now the family's hoping for some accountability in the courtroom.
3: I would like some accountability in the courtroom. I would like some accountability at Jose Garza's office. I mean, until we find a way to completely eradicate all, metaphorically, obviously, get them out of office, every single one of them, Garza, every one of his staff members, every one of those judges, we are going to continue to have this. We're going to continue to have a situation where a murderer gets a manslaughter charge, or where rapists continue to get out so they can re-victimize, or men that like to strangle and beat on women can get back out to strangle and beat on more women. It's, are y'all fatigued by this yet? Because I know I am. I've long been, but I just don't, I think this is... The state legislature has got to step in on this issue.
4: It is 7:55. Stay close. We'll take a look at the big stories, traffic, and your forecast. That's all coming up.
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4: Recently, some metal rails and loops were installed by someone on a nearly dozen planter boxes near 6th Street and Brazos. Downtown Austin Alliance says it had no part in the installation. It is also curious as to who added the deterrence, if you will, to keep the homeless away.
3: You know, I don't know if it's just homeless. I mean, they also kind of look like those things that people would put up to stop people with skateboards from, you know, grinding up the sides of planter boxes with their tricks and whatnot.
4: Sure.
3: But I would think that this would be fairly easy to track down or at least get an idea. There's surveillance cameras all over downtown Austin.
4: Either the city did it and the city doesn't want the general public to know that they had something to do with it because it goes against the activist narratives about letting the homeless go anywhere they want.
3: I could believe that.
4: Or it was one of the business owners downtown that did it out of frustration. Well, damn you, city. If you're not going to enforce this camping ban and keep the hobos away from my front door, well, then I'm going to install these things to protect my building.
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30: An Ohio mother says she went through the drive-thru, wanted to get something to eat for her daughter, and when they looked in the bag of food they had ordered, mom also saw a bag of marijuana in there. 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They're down there in the built bullpen getting heated up. And they're coming in, and they're going to be throwing fastballs at Burger King looking for money. Are they entitled to money? Angela is with us. Good afternoon, Angela. 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
0: It was a foreign gift that President Trump accepted. I'm Dave Anthony, Fox News. And it's a plane that Air Force One now for President Trump.
2: They just completed it. They made it appropriate for a president. That means the security and all of the different bells and whistles.
0: That was the president on the plane that Qatar donated before boarding it for his first flight. He'll go to North Dakota for the dedication of the Teddy Roosevelt Presidential Library. And before leaving, the president also said,
2: the denuclearization of Iran is moving along well. They've had very good meetings, and we'll see.
0: His special envoys are in Qatar for a second day of Iran talks through mediators. While in the Strait of Hormuz, a ship ran aground using a route not approved by Iran, which keeps trying to control passage through the key shipping lane. Another socialist wins a Democratic primary, this time in Colorado.
7: We will not wait to take the fight to Donald Trump and the oligarchy.
0: Maylot Quiroz defeated a congresswoman who's been in the House longer than Quiroz has been alive. Diana DeGette was first elected in 1996, the year before Quiroz was born. She's expected to win that seat now in November in a heavily Democratic Denver district. Her win comes a week after two socialists primaried two Democratic congressmen out in New York. Republicans still hope to keep control of Congress, and they're planning a midterm convention.
13: There won't be any formal nominations like a presidential year. The midterm convention in Dallas, September 9th and 10th, after all the primaries are held, it's more like a rally to get out the vote in November. President Trump calls it a truly historic event to celebrate the great American comeback.
0: That's Fox's Chris Foster. After the Supreme Court refused to consider a Trump appeal in a civil case, author E. Jean Carroll has asked a New York judge to force the president to pay her

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1: And unfortunately, figure out how to work with the court.
2: Now, here's one thing the administration's trying.
3: Justice Department leadership is directing U.S. attorneys to prioritize the investigation and prosecutions of birth tourism schemes. In a memo to federal prosecutors, Assistant Attorney General Colin McDonald says the DOJ will hold accountable those who engage in unlawful conduct, like false visa applications. A majority of Supreme Court justices blocked an executive order from President Trump that was intended to prevent automatic citizenship to children born in the U.S., the parents in the country illegally or temporarily. Chief Justice John Roberts concludes the 14th Amendment ensures any person born on U.S. soil is a U.S. citizen. At the White House, Jared Halpern, Fox News.
2: In a continued federal crackdown on fraud,
4: Department of Health and Human Services Inspector General Thomas March Bell sent a letter to New York's Medicaid Fraud Control Unit saying millions of dollars in aid would be halted until at least September 30th, saying the unit is moving too slowly on cases, and compared to similar units in other states, it secured the lowest number of criminal fraud convictions between 2023 and 2025, though it acknowledges that one reason is the state made a deliberate choice to focus on high-impact cases rather than small-scale individual fraud. Lisa Lacerra, Fox News.
2: New York's Attorney General, Democrat Letitia James, is vowing to fight that funding freeze. On Wall Street, they could be selling the opening bell this hour. Dow and NASDAQ futures to both down well over 100 points. I'm Dave Anthony, and this is Fox News.
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9: Time is 8:05. Checking Austin's on-time traffic. Watch for that crash. Still there on the left shoulder, 35 southbound down there at the SH-45 toll. There is a crash also on I-35 southbound. Pardon me, this is a stalled vehicle, but it's in the right lane, blocking up 35 southbound at Breaker Lane. And then Guadalupe at Lavaca. Watch for that crash, too. 8:15, another check. Patrick Osborne, Austin's on-time traffic.
10: News Radio KLBJ Radar Weather Watch. We're inching towards triple-digit temperatures today. Plenty of sunshine. Highs in the upper 90s. Clear skies tonight down into the low to mid-70s. For tomorrow, again, highs in the upper 90s. Again, a nice sunny day. Hot and humid. That's your News Radio KLBJ Radar Weather Watch. I'm Rachel Marise.
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6: 8:06, and thank you for joining us here on the Todd and Oz Show. 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Celebrating the United States of America, our 250th anniversary coming up.
7: Big, big deal.
6: For the first time in several years, all six military branches have met their recruitment goals. How about that? Some of them actually did it several months ahead of schedule. Let's check in with newsman Brian Yannis.
11: Hey, good morning from the iconic U.S. Armed Forces recruiting station in the middle of Times Square. Opened in 1946, it is the largest walk-in military recruitment facility in the United States. And what better way to honor and celebrate America 250 than by honoring those who are sacrificing, those who have the patriotism and the courage to sign up and volunteer every single day to put on that uniform. But first, let's talk about the numbers. 2025 saw the highest military recruitment nationwide in 15 years across all five branches, the Army, Navy, Marine Corps, as well as Air Force and Space Force. And that momentum continued into 2026. In fact, all five branches have already exceeded their recruitment goals as of April 2026. Just incredible. And when you ask the Department of War why, well, they say that is in part due to President Trump and Secretary Hegseth's leadership. They

0: Today it is restoring the warrior ethos and establishing peace through strength. But I also have folks here from the U.S. Army who are here with us this morning, including Lieutenant Colonel Oliver Karp. You joined the military after 9/11. You're in charge of recruitment here in New York City, celebrating America 250. Pretty awesome to see these young people signing up.
1: I couldn't be more proud than to command this storied recruiting battalion here in New York City. I'm from New York. I grew up not far from here. I'm commanding a battalion that put in almost 5% of the new recruits into the Army last year. This year, we've already put in 481 reservists, so we're on pace to do our part to support U.S. Army Recruiting Division to make their reserve mission. We are excited, and we are working hard. We've been working hard for years to make this happen.
0: Amazing. And Jessica Sikci, you have just signed up to be part of the U.S. Army Reserves. Tell the folks at home, why did you decide to sign up?
2: Yes, sir. So recently, I just graduated from John Jay. So I just graduated with my major in law and society. I just joined the Army Reserves, especially because they have the benefits. And one of the benefits is that I could serve my country while also serving the city. I do want to eventually do NYPD, which is why I joined Reserves. So I feel like that's one of the benefits I really enjoyed. And I feel like everybody should come to join the Army. Definitely have a lot of benefits that you guys could take advantage of. And I just want to say a shout out to my sergeant and my recruiter, Sergeant Diaz. She helped out. It was a long process, a one-year process. And I feel like she'll help you at all with it.
0: Well, thank you so much. And good luck when you show up to basic training in 30 days. Guys, back to you. U.S. Army, by the way, hit a four. They already hit the recruitment levels 4 months early for this year. So amazing.
3: There you
0: stuff.
3: Go. Yeah. 61,500 in the U.S. Army. All the other branches meeting their goals, recruitment goals as well. Early.
4: Amazing what happens when you remove the rainbow-colored tanks and bullets from the battlefield and actually let the military, you know, be the fighting force that it's designed to be and not some neutered, feminized version of it. That clearly, it seems to me, what makes people want to come, you know, sign up now.
3: It is 810. Yeah, jump in here at 512-836-0590. It's good to see young people who want to serve our country.
4: Very much
3: Thank
4: so.
3: You.
4: Very, very much so.
3: Listen, the U.S. Supreme Court has struck down an executive order by President Trump that attempted to deny citizenship to children born in the United States to illegal aliens. Now, the majority of the courts writing the order was a violation of the 14th Amendment, which extended birthright citizenship to everyone born in the United States following the end of the Civil War. DHS Secretary Mark Wayne Mullen criticizing the court's ruling, saying that it created a national security risk for the United States from countries like China. Here's Mark Wayne Mullen.
5: The court is absolutely dead wrong on this situation. If you look at the reason for the 14th Amendment, again, this is way outside what has happened, especially with China and the China's their tourist visas that they get to come into the United States or into our territories just simply to give birth. They'll come in the eighth month, maybe 1, 2, 3 weeks left, give birth here, have a child, then they move back to China, raise a person underneath the communist regime, even though they have they're a citizen of the United States, and they come back over here, and in some cases we see that they go to their universities, they're stealing intellectual property, and it's absolutely been a national security issue. But you're not going on vacation in emergency in late term pregnancy, and so those are some issues that we can look at, because at the end of the day it is national security.
3: There you go. That's DHS Secretary Mark Wayne Mullen.
4: And I don't disagree that national security is really at risk here with this incredibly reckless decision by the Supreme Court. What if we just put a ban on if you're pregnant and you're in your third trimester, you don't get to come here. You can have your baby, then you can bring your baby back over here and you could do whatever you were planning on doing, assuming that you weren't just planning on birthright citizenship. I mean, I know that's kind of an out there idea, but we've got to do something to stem the tide of this problem.
3: It is 8:12.
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4: @8:15, Austin's on-time traffic. Checking things out for you right now out there on your roads. And the left shoulder still has a crash into 35 southbound at the SH-45 toll. Right lane blocked up by a stall, 35 southbound at Breaker Lane. And watch for the wreck down there in Guadalupe at Lavaca. 8:31, another check. Patrick Osborne, Austin's on-time traffic.
20: News Radio KLBJ Radar Weather Watch. Welcome to the month of July and welcome the heat. Hot and humid today with a high of 96. Clear skies, 74 tonight. And for tomorrow, mostly sunny. And again, a high of 96. That's your News Radio KLBJ Radar Weather Watch. I'm Rachel Maris.
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3: @8:17 here on the Todd and Oz Show. Yeah, jump in at 512-836-0590. Some major changes to the federal student loan system going into effect today, as we hear from reporter Tanya J. Powers.
30: About 43 million Americans currently have student loan debt totaling nearly $1.7 trillion, according to the Department of Education. The changes to the student loan system mean some will face higher monthly payments on their loans, while other borrowers will face new loan limits. The Biden-era repayment program called Saving on a Valuable Education, or SAVE, is ending, affecting about 7 million borrowers. There's a new cap on the amount of money grad students can borrow, and there will only be two repayment plans that new student loan borrowers can choose from, the tiered standard repayment plan or the repayment assistance plan, which some student loan advocates say could result in higher monthly payments. Tanya J. Powers, Fox News.
3: All right, those new rules go into effect today. Fewer repayment options. New federal borrowers will generally have at least two repayment plans, a tiered standard repayment plan with terms ranging from 10 to 25 years, depending on the loan amount. And then the repayment assistance plan, known as RAP, an income-based plan with payments tied to your earnings and remaining balance eligible for forgiveness after 30 years.
4: Yeah, I mean, clearly this is a situation that needs to be retooled. I mean, you're talking about a collective almost $2 trillion owed by 43 or so million Americans. And a lot of those people will probably be paying on that for the rest of their life. And, of course, Joe Biden wanted to transfer all of that debt over to the taxpayers' shoulders. But I like the idea of cutting unrestricted graduate borrowing and establishing these hard annual lifetime caps for the Parent PLUS loans. I mean, that may be what's necessary to get some of this handled and at least prevent other students from adding to the debt problem here with the student loan debt. But that's a big amount of money, $1.7 trillion.
3: No doubt. Absolutely. It's time to repay your debts.
4: Yes, indeed it is. It very much is.
3: And taking money from another human being, another American, to pay off your debts is un-American.
4: Well, that's called theft.
3: Yeah.
4: I call that theft.
3: Yeah.
4: And it is very much what it is.
3: It is 819. Nobody's talking about the high cost of college education. Why is it so damn expensive at UT?
4: Because the government started backing the loans.
3: It's partly the reason.
4: It's a huge part of it.
3: Yeah. Listen, a proposed entertainment, hotel, and residential resorts along a stretch of Highway 71 could bring some major new development to the area. But local officials and environmental advocates, they're pushing back on the plans. Now, the plans also include a major amphitheater, recording studios, and other amenities on 71 acres. Travis County Commissioner Ann Howard tells CBS Austin the developer needs to answer a lot of questions before anything can possibly move forward.
0: We need to be smart about what we're building, where we're building it, how we're building it. I respect people's property rights. But it's my job to sort of question, you know, do we need that?
3: Do we need that?
4: Why is that even her concern?
3: Why is it her question to answer?
4: And did we really need the influx of all the homeless people that Ann Howard almost directly is responsible for back when she was running Echo and, sucking up hundreds of millions of dollars of our money and getting no results from it? Did we need that?
3: Well, I'll tell you what we don't need is hearing another politician talking down to the people. And that's what Ann Howard is doing. She's way up high. She's the smartest person in the room talking to you. Do you even need that?
0: We need to be smart about what we're building, where we're building it, how we're building it. I respect people's property rights. But I think it's my job to sort of question, you know, do we need that?
3: Shut the front door, lady. Well, other opponents like the Save Our Springs Alliance staff attorney Victoria Rose say their biggest concern is the environmental impact.
1: We're just really concerned about impacts from wastewater, stormwater, water demand, noise pollution, air pollution. The concern there is that the wastewater will be irrigated on these disposal fields and then make its way down the steep slopes and through the thin soils into the creeks.
3: Okay, gotcha. Yeah, Howard says the developer has not yet formally applied for any development permits.
0: We certainly hope that at the end of the day, whatever gets developed, you know, if anything, is the right thing.
3: Yeah, the update on the wastewater plan is expected to go before the Texas Commission on Environmental Quality later this month. Developers hope to break ground sometime next year.
4: Has the Save Our Springs Alliance ever not stood in the way of a development being, built or a roadway being expanded? I mean, it seems like that is their sole purpose, is to stand in the way of progress and to make the same argument that they've made every single time previously when they've opened their mouths. And this whole thing with Ann Howard, I'm with you. I mean, I don't believe that she respects property rights at all. And certainly, I think that she's being very short. If this were something, something more social justice related, she'd be all about it. But they've been very clear that this White Rocks, they say, is the only large-scale project in the region that would achieve 100% water reuse. They got a closed-loop system, zero discharge into municipal systems. They limit their building footprint. They keep vehicular access away from protected natural areas. They say that we've thought about all of this already. And if it turns out to be what they're pitching it as, with the big amphitheater and the private residence and the offices and the retail and stuff, think about the revenue that could bring in for Travis County. I just think it's incredibly short-sighted to take Ann Howard's stance on this.
3: Well, I'd love to hear from some folks that live near it, near the project. What are you concerned about? I know 71's gone through a lot of development over the past few years. Heck, I think they wanted to put up to 5,000 homes in this one area before this developer came around. That was years ago. But I'm just curious, you know, what do you think? Do you agree with Ann Howard? Do we even need this? Yeah, jump in here at 512-836-0590. I don't know. I think that's kind of a stupid question for an educated person to ask.
4: Yeah,
3: do we even need this?
4: Yeah, that's
3: a politician that doesn't believe in property rights and freedom.
4: No, she very much is not.
3: Now, there may be some legitimate concerns, environmental concerns, the noise or traffic or the water, whatever. But Ann Howard didn't highlight those things, did she?
4: Well, we're still cleaning up the mess from Ann Howard's time with Echo. So, you know, I wouldn't expect her to be all that efficient as a county commissioner either.
3: That's true.
4: Yeah.
3: That's a good point. It is 8:24. Listen, far-left candidates are capturing primary victories this cycle. That according to President Trump. And they pose a direct threat to American values. And I'll be honest with you, I'm kind of glad that they're getting some attention. The most extreme of the Democrat Party getting a lot of attention. That is the Democrat Party, right?
4: It is now, yes.
3: Here's newsman Chad Pergram.
2: The number is 27. That's the grand total of far-left candidates who've captured primaries this cycle. It's a leftward move for Democrats, punctuated by Milot Kyros defeating longtime incumbent Diana DeGette last night. Kyros refused to label the attack on a group of Jewish demonstrators in Boulder as anti-Semitic. Democratic socialists backed by Bernie Sanders and others are surging. They're blowing out establishment Democrats.
5: They say you're not sufficiently endorsing candidates. You're not sufficiently enthusiastic about Hillary Rodham Clinton, Joe Biden. At the end of the day, I can't outflank the campaign. So what do we do this time around? We're actually getting socialists elected in the office.
2: While the nomination of these candidates may energize the liberal base, Republicans believe they can boomerang the shift on Democrats this fall. The GOP is poised to underscore extremism in the other party.
6: Surreal as it is, on the anniversary of the country, we have an open contest right now between the Marxists and communists and the Americans. It's common sense versus communism.
2: Now, Ohio Democrat Greg Landsman is a pro-Israel congressman. He represents a swing district. Landsman wants Democratic leaders to be more outspoken against extremist views now consuming the party.
3: There you go. That's newsman Chad Pergram. It is 8:26. Jump in at 512-836-0590.
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3: Hey, let me squeeze in Lou, checking in from the Mopac area this morning.
24: Man, you know what it is, man. Just another day, another hustle, man.
3: Yep.
24: I want to speak on that homeless. Man, the city's not doing nothing about it. I started out having 5 homeless encampment properties to clean out. I was hired to do. I'm at 12 right now. All these individuals that I meet in these homeless encampments, they're ducked in these camps that people from Wisconsin, North Carolina, New York, these people are coming out from the woodwork, man.
3: Wow.
24: So I have no clue what the city council is talking about. If there's a change in decreasing homelessness, there's no change whatsoever.
3: Well, Lou, there's no interest in solving the crisis because that means they wouldn't be needed anymore, right? I mean,
24: exactly. Yeah. That's job security for them, and that's it. That's all it is for
3: but
24: them.
3: You're out there with your gloves and boots, and you're out there actually helping clean up some of these areas. And what a task that is. That's a big job. Mm-hmm. Dangerous job, too, right, Lou? Is it dangerous?
24: Oh, man. All the drug stuff that we see, we get chased with machetes, we get, all sorts of stuff. I'm in close connection with APD and with about 3 co-compliance officers that email me, text me throughout all these properties. I clean one up on Monday. That same one on Monday will be trashed up again on Tuesday because co-compliance notifies me and they give me 7 days to go out there and clean it all up. And these individuals, it's just same rotating cycle, same people I see.
4: Yeah. You ever deal with anybody's like aggressive dogs out there? Do people have dogs back in those camps?
24: Oh, those animals that are back there, I don't even know their dogs. I don't know what kind of dogs they are. They're some kind of
3: vicious
24: homemade dogs, but the dead animals that we have to pick up, I mean, there's so much stuff, man. I'll tell you right now, Todd, man, I've been born and raised in Austin. I spoke on before. This city is not Austin no more, man.
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4: And this news is brought to you by LegacyACAustin.com. It is 8:30.
0: News. I'm Therese Crowley. You'll never see anything like this, says President Trump. His first flight on the new custom Air Force One donated by the Emir of Qatar.
1: We're very proud of this. The country is very proud of it.
0: To dedicate the Teddy Roosevelt Presidential Library in North Dakota, complete with a Rough Riders ceremonial escort when he gets there. And he's given Congress a task.
2: House Speaker Mike Johnson now says that he and Congress are going to try to do what the Supreme Court couldn't yesterday in a very quick and efficient way. They're going to try to change the law to end birthright citizenship.
0: Fox's Peter Ducey, a socialist challenge for America 250.
5: One tonight.
0: Maylot Quiroz beat 15-term Congresswoman Diana DeGette in the Colorado Democrat primary, but Senator John Hickenlooper bested progressive challenger Julie Gonzalez. 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
4: .31 is the time. Austin's on-time traffic. Look for some debris in the far left lanes, 183 southbound there around 290. You also got some debris in the left lane of Mopac northbound at 360. And look for the wreck I'm still seeing there, Guadalupe at Lavaca. Another check, 845. Patrick Osborne, Austin's on-time traffic.
6: News Radio KLBJ Radar Weather Watch. We're inching towards triple-digit temperatures. Today, plenty of sunshine. Highs in the upper 90s. Clear skies tonight down into the low to mid-70s. For tomorrow, again, highs in the upper 90s. Again, a nice sunny day, hot and humid. That's your News Radio KLBJ Radar Weather Watch. I'm Rachel Marisay.
3: President Trump has confirmed the Republican Party will host a midterm convention in Dallas that happens on September the 9th and 10th, aiming to boost the enthusiasm of GOP candidates. Yeah, the president emphasized the event's historic nature, stating that it has never been done before, and there will be a truly historic event. The convention will celebrate the achievements of the American people under the America First agenda, including the economic successes and our national security interest. The president highlighted the event lineup featuring hardworking Americans, innovators, entrepreneurs, job creators, and promising lots of great entertainment. Texas Attorney General Ken Paxton announced Dallas as the venue of this convention, which will be shorter than the presidential election year conventions and is expected to boost the Republican House seats all across the state of Texas. Yeah, jump in at 512-836-0590.
4: You know, I don't think that this is the worst idea, especially this year when there are some questions about how much the Republicans are going to be able to hold on to, you know, in the midterms, getting people riled up. And, you know, kind of fired up to go with, you know, a bunch of messaging and speeches and stuff like that in September, I think is a really good time to do this. A couple of days, and it may end up working out very well for him. I mean, you know, Trump's obviously not on the ballot, but he's still a major player in everything.
3: Sure, but this is for Ken Paxton.
4: Right.
3: That's what this is for.
4: That's right.
3: 100%. Yeah.
4: But that's what I'm saying. You know, heading into the midterms when everybody's concerned that they're going to be, the Republicans are going to be losing seats, doing this in September is, I think it's beneficial for the Republican Party.
3: It is 834. Yeah, jump in here at 512-836-0590. Listen, the window is now closed for the public to weigh in on the city of Austin's budget for next year. Yeah, the city had an online survey that asked residents to give their input on issues like housing, crime, homelessness, social services, transportation, and the environment. Saul Gray, he's the city official behind the survey. He tells CBS Austin the feedback has got a real impact on how they spend money.
8: Every year that we do these surveys or we have these community meetings, they get brought and they get brought to the attention of the city manager, to our budget and organizational excellence office, and to our council members. And then that is taken in very serious consideration as they start making these priorities. And sometimes it's even shifting the priorities based off the community feedback.
3: Well, it seems like the priorities are shifted based on special interest impact.
4: Yeah, sure.
3: The current year's budget is a whopping $6.3 billion budget. They're working on the next budget. They could finalize that next month.
4: Yeah, and I would not be at all surprised if we've reached $7 billion.
3: You think so?
4: It would not surprise. I was kind of surprised that we didn't hit 6.5. In this current, they went down to about $6.3 billion.
3: Mm-hmm.
4: It's an absurdly high amount, and until we're able to actually get them to open up the books, whether or not they want to show them to us, I don't think we should be supporting any additional new spending by this Austin City Council.
5: Agreed.
4: You shouldn't say yes to any tax increases. You should reject every bond proposal they put in front of you and demand full accountability and actually a reduction in spending at Austin City Hall. But you're not going to get that out.
3: Yeah. Listen, you could join us at 512-836-0590. Workers that are employed with Keolis. Is that how you say the name?
4: I think it's Keolis, I believe.
3: Keolis?
4: Yeah.
3: Yeah, that's the company that operates our transit services at Capital Metro. Well, they have overwhelmingly voted to authorize a strike if the contract negotiations do not produce a real labor agreement. According to the Transit Union Local 1091, 99.5% of the members who participated in the vote supported authorizing a strike after rejecting what the union described as the company's final contract offer. Union President Brent Payne, he recently spoke with KVU.
10: Negotiations have been going on since September of 2025. They've been stalled out. We work a lot of overtime. We put in a lot of hours. A lot of people are not being able to spend time with loved ones.
3: Yeah, that's Union President Brent Payne. Now, Payne says workers need better pay, they need more vacation time, and they need proper training.
4: Mm-hmm. Yeah, I think that's what it is.
3: Those are the demands?
4: Because they're getting plenty of overtime, but I think their issue is we want more pay that won't require overtime, so that way we don't have to work as much and we could spend more time at home with our families. I think that's kind of what I'm hearing from Brent Payne there. I don't know. I mean, is it even worth it to continue Cap Metro operations? I see this recent article here from austinpolitics.net. It's a local journalist, Jack Craver's website. He's talking about the latest Cap Metro ridership numbers. He says they don't look good ridership in May was down for the previous year. That's the 12th consecutive month of year-over-year declines in ridership for Capital Metro. He goes on to talk about the reliability, could be a little bit more reliable on the route times, and then the experience, where basically Austin or Capital Metro buses have become pretty much the hub for the homeless and the mentally ill. The central library, but he says when it's the buses that you're really seeing this problem. So is it worth continuing operations for Cap Metro?
3: At least it's expensive.
4: Thank right? God for that, right?
3: Yeah.
4: And here's what would happen, I think, too. If Cap Metro drivers went on strike, there'd be like 10 people that noticed.
3: Well, Payne says workers need better pay, more vacation time, and proper training. The union also claims that more than 75% of their employees working at Capital Metro's contract cannot afford to live in the city of Austin. Now, keep in mind, this is a company that Capital Metro hired to provide these employees.
4: Yeah.
3: Right?
4: Yeah.
3: So they want employee pay and benefits, better employee pay and benefits, driver staffing and recruitment. They want to hire more workers. Workplace safety and security is a big deal for these drivers. They have to work. They're right there on the front lines of the homeless crisis.
4: Mm-hmm.
3: They've seen a couple of homicides this year alone, right?
4: Mm-hmm. On the bus. We've seen them on the bus. We've seen them at bus stops.
3: Yeah, they need better working conditions and more predictable scheduling. Now, service reliability and operator retention is something they're also concerned about with the union out there as well.
4: Mm. Well, they talked about this, I think it was back in May when they first started discussing the possibility of going on strike. And then they decided, I can't remember what they called it, but they decided we're not going to do any more work than we have to. We're going to do the absolute bare minimum functions of our job. And that was kind of their little protest without having to go on strike. Apparently that hasn't had an impact. So they may walk, and people may not have bus service for a while because of it.
3: It is 8:39. Did you hear about this story at the steakhouse? This happened in downtown Austin Saturday evening. Yeah, downtown Austin server, a waiter, facing felony charges after allegedly stabbing a customer with a kitchen knife. That customer happened to be a pastor. Yeah. How about that? A priest.
4: Kind of a
3: priest that he recognized.
4: This is very, I mean, yeah. This
3: and
4: is
3: apparently he did it because the priest may have snickered at him when he was in confessional. At least that's what 45-year-old Edward Kobeck says. He recognized Gerardo Sandoval Plago from the San Jose Catholic Church when he walked into the Bob's Steak and Chop House Saturday night. They hugged. They talked. Court documents say that Kobeck paced around for about 15 minutes before pulling a kitchen knife and stabbing the pastor in the neck three or four times, telling him that he intended to do it. He told the police, "I wanted to kill him." Kobeck is out on an $18,000 bail.
4: That's it. So you plunge a knife into a man's neck three or four times, You wanted to do your best Carmelo Anthony impression and try to murder a guy because he hurt your feelings or something. And, and the $18,000 is the only bond?
3: Well, he's also got an anchor monitor and he's told to stay away from church and that restaurant.
4: Okay, well, that makes up for it then.
3: Sounds pretty silly, doesn't it? Mm-hmm. That this guy's walking free after Saturday trying to kill someone?
4: Yeah. It's also very much what I've come to expect from this town. You know, I mean, whether it's that or it's the seemingly countless situations where we hear about a guy
3: that got out
4: on like a dollar bond and went to reoffend again, murdered somebody again, raped someone again, re-victimized the same person again.
3: How is this guy out of jail? Makes no sense.
4: I mean, there's a story out here, too. An Austin man shot four people inside a 6th Street bar, and he got out on bond 2 weeks with just a GPS monitor. We don't have serious people, serious prosecutors, serious judges in Travis County that are willing to keep the people safe. I mean, they prioritize all these criminals. And it's never going to end until we either, A, get voters to do something right when it comes to these positions, or B, get the state legislator to step in and actually give us some teeth to remove Garza, every one of his staff members, and every one of those judges that have put all of our safety at risk.
3: It is 8:42.
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23: A jury in Seattle has awarded $8 million to a student who was punched in the face by one of his teachers. It's one of the largest levies ever against the Seattle public schools.
26: And holy cow, they were asking for $76 to $124 million in damages. So $8 million doesn't sound that bad when you look at what they were asking for.
23: No kidding. Yes.
27: It's a ridiculous settlement. $8 million for punching a kid. No, you should not make it a practice to punch any of your students, even if they make you mad and they fight you. You got to be better than that. My only disagreement comes with a jury award in this of $8 million. Give me a break. If, Mark, if you want to put one right in a kisser, I'd take $8 million right now. I would.
23: I'm going to pass for right now. Thank you.
26: Well, but thanks
27: you
26: for
27: think?
26: Putting the offer on the
27: Here
26: table.
27: Yes. Yes. Hit me with your best shot for $8 million. We'll move on.
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4: 8:45, Austin's on-time traffic. We've got a bit of debris. Looks like it's in the right lane of 35 southbound at 38th and a half street. We also got a lane blocked up on Mopac southbound at Steck by a disabled vehicle. And looking elsewhere around the area, 130 southbound at FM 969. Seeing a new crash through there. Patrick Osborne, Austin's on-time traffic.
6: News Radio KLBJ Radar Weather Watch. Welcome to a dry month. July 1st today, plenty of sunshine, 96. Generally fair overnight with a low of 74. Tomorrow, sunshine and a few passing clouds. Otherwise, again, a high of 96. That's your News Radio KLBJ Radar Weather Watch. I'm Rachel Marisay.
3: Greg Abbott spent the weekend in East Texas talking about his plan to offer you real property tax relief. Newsman Chris Fox explains.
5: We are going to crush and destroy the property tax system as it currently exists
15: and replace it with this taxpayer empowerment plan.
5: First thing we got to do is stop the local government spending that leads to property taxes. Second thing, and that is your property taxes should never go up without you having a say in the matter.
15: A local property tax increase would require two-thirds voter approval. Next, Abbott claims he would limit property appraisals to once every 5 years, and the most they could grow, 3%. This plan would also eliminate property taxes for schools.
5: Instead, the state would pay for that.
15: Critics say Abbott's plan would defund public education, jeopardize local government services, and create housing disparities. In Austin, Chris Fox, TSN News.
3: Now, this is something that politicians have talked about quite a bit over the past few several years, including the governor. And I guess the plan is to eliminate school property taxes and allow the state to manage all funding for public education.
4: I mean, I like the idea of the elimination of school property taxes, but every time I've heard Greg Abbott explain that, he says, we'll get rid of school property taxes and the state of Texas will pay for it. But that's still our money.
3: Sure, but I think is, who would you rather have managing your money? The local school board, the Austin school board, or somebody else?
4: Well, I think when
3: I guess
4: it
3: depends on who it is.
4: When it comes to a city like Austin or a school district like Austin ISD, I certainly would rather someone else. But I'm sure that there are plenty of other places where they're a lot more fiscally responsible and able to not, you know, destroy your tax dollars.
3: You don't disagree with what he's doing?
4: Not in the least. Well, I agree with 100% of all this. I would like him to elaborate a little bit more on that aspect of it. But I love this plan. We're talking about doing something that I've said needs to be addressed for a long, long time, and that's really neutering a lot of the power that a body like the Austin City Council would have to completely wipe out any sort of property tax reform that's made at the state capitol on any given, you know, year that they're in session. And they 2/3 voter approval for local property tax increases, which includes bond elections. I love that. Limit local government spending, expand taxpayer ability to force rollback elections, lower appraisal caps. And then, of course, the abolition of school district property taxes. There's nothing in there that I disagree with. I just would kind of like a little more information on how some of this is going to work.
3: If the governor gets his way this legislative session, and then somebody else becomes governor down the road, maybe a progressive Democrat, and I guess those things could change, right?
4: It's possible, sure.
3: Right?
4: Sure.
3: Yeah, they're requiring local spending limits to slow the growth of local government budgets. I think that one is directly pointing at the city of Austin, right?
4: It would have
3: with
4: to
3: the
4: be.
3: Biggest budgets,
4: yeah.
3: Right?
4: Yeah. Because it's Austin has one of the bigger property tax burdens around, and it's all coming out of that building there downtown.
3: And if the local government wanted to increase your property taxes, it would require 2/3 voter approval from the taxpayers.
4: Big fan of that too.
3: Absolutely.
4: Yeah.
3: Giving control back to the people is what that is.
4: If for some reason, let's just say that some of this is able to get through, but some of it's not. I mean, I'm very skeptical about the whole school district property tax thing being abolished. I love the idea. I don't think it's going to happen. But let's just say that goes that way, and we're still paying for school with property taxes. Then perhaps there needs to be a real discussion, like an actual legitimate discussion by state lawmakers beyond just the campaign trail on recapture. Because, you know, that's a lot of money that could be helping AISD, but it's taken away so, you know, we can let schools in West Texas build water parks with our tax dollars.
3: Nick is checking in on the Todd and Oz show this morning. Hey, Nick.
16: Hey, what's up, y'all? Yeah, you know, I always call in just to kind of give my point of view because I got kids that are in school, and so that it's something that's important to me. So, yeah, the state of Texas in the Constitution has to provide a free public school to its residents. So that's part of our Constitution.
3: Yeah.
16: And I don't see, and those schools are funded by, property taxes. Half of it is property tax, half of it is from sales tax from the state. If you eliminate the property tax section with no plan to pay for it, I think that's just a further defunding of public schools that, you know, schools across the state are already in budget crisis. We're already near the bottom in per student funding. So the plan is just to totally decimate the public school system. Like, how is that?
3: No, I think you're. I think you're insinuating way too much. I mean, the negotiations, the debate hasn't even happened, and you're already talking about what happened. And the state is not going to turn its back on public education the way you're fear mongering, Nick. I don't think that's going to happen. You think Greg Abbott is going to totally defund public education completely? You think that's the fear?
16: Then you tell me what he's actually saying, because what is the plan to make up for those to fully fund public education?
3: The state would pay more.
16: So Dan Patrick, the lieutenant governor, has said if you eliminate property taxes, then sales taxes to make up for it would have to go up to like 20-25%.
3: That's an exaggeration.
16: Is that what he's proposing?
3: That's an exaggeration. Maybe a couple of cents, but not up to 20 cents.
16: So that's what Dan Patrick has said. Are you saying Dan Patrick doesn't know what he's talking about?
3: Dan Patrick is a politician, just like your favorite politicians. They'll say certain things in certain rooms.
16: And Greg Abbott is saying he's going to remove funding from public schools by taking out their main source of funding.
4: All right, hey, right? Nick, because I'm kind of with you on this, but just hang on for a sec. So I am with you that the whole idea of removing property taxes from the equation and then the state taking over and paying for public education, I don't mind the idea on the surface, but I like you, would like a little more information. How do you plan to do that exactly? But I at no point in this discussion think that Greg Abbott or any of the state lawmakers actually intend to fully defund and decimate public education. We just need more details on the plan.
16: Can I say one more thing, just where my worry comes from?
4: Sure.
16: Because when I hear from Republican politicians, our leadership, when I hear from Republican media, it's all bad-mouthing public schools. It's all talking about how public schools are so terrible and doing all this, and then they're talking about, well, we're going to take away the funding for it. What are we supposed to think? Like, they're not saying, hey, you know what? We really think it's great that our kids can get an education. We invest in their future, and this is why it's important. They say, oh, public schools, they're teaching your kid to be a furry, or they make up all these stories, and then you ask them, hey, where's the proof that happened? And they don't have the proof.
3: Yeah,
16: you know what I mean?
3: So I don't know who you're talking about. We've never talked about furries on the show.
16: Governor.
3: You're talking to us right now, Nick. Here's what the governor says. The state general fund, including sales taxes and other state taxes, budget surplus when available, economic growth when the expectations of a higher sales tax collection would offset more of the cost over time. The governor says potentially other state revenue sources, though no comprehensive replacement package has been unveiled just yet. I have no problem with you pushing on the governor, making that demand. Well, what is the plan?
4: Sure.
3: That's fair.
4: Absolutely.
16: Yeah,
4: absolutely.
16: One more. Hang on.
3: One last second. One last question. I know you're an advocate for public schools. So are we advocates for public schools.
16: I hope so.
3: Yeah, we want public schools to be better. We want the kids to learn how to read and write and that sort of thing. The basics functions to be a seasoned, responsible adult in this country. Well, public schools never talk that way. You never talk that way. School boards never talk that way. They're afraid to highlight the real problems in public education. Let me ask you this, Nick, since you are an advocate for public education. A child that enters public school today in the first grade, what will they be able to do 15 years later, whenever they graduate? Or better yet, what can a high school graduate do today in Austin, Texas?
16: I can say what my first grader can do after completing first grade this year. He can read, like, chapter books. He can do math. He's asking me math questions that I'm, like, really impressed and surprised that he knows. He can write.
3: What do you think he'll be able to do when he graduates, though? What will he be able to do when he graduates?
16: Well, I mean, I'm an engineer, so I hope he goes into some kind of engineering. That would be my hope.
3: Yeah, okay. He's got good parents. I got you. I appreciate you not willing to play along. But the answer to the question is not a damn thing. Maybe a bunch of paperwork to go on to take some new debts whenever they get onto the university. It is 8:56 here at KLBJ.
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7: Heather is with us regarding the lawsuits against the social media platforms.
22: So I just wanted to say that in a lot of the schools in AISD, they're not really enforcing the no phone policy. The kids walk around with them in their back pockets and still have a decent amount of access to them.
24: Well, I know each school district could make a determination of, could you have your phone on you but you couldn't use it? Could you use your phone when you were in the hallways changing classes and at lunch? I think the schools that have said, you know what, we don't want to see it at all during the day, that means it can't be in your pocket. It has to be away, or having the better success.
7: Yeah, that's the bell-to-bell approach. Once you enter the building, you will not access that phone. I think that's what lawmakers really intended or were hoping would be adopted by every district, but that's not playing out that way. Heather, how often does your daughter get to use her cell phone at middle school?
22: Quite a bit. So she can text me, she calls me, but I can only imagine that if the kids have access, they're smart enough to figure out how to get on them. So I would agree that the bell-to-bell policy would be a lot easier to enforce and leave a lot less to the administrators to try to figure out how do we deal with this. So my daughter just says the kids just don't listen, and then the teachers just give up.
7: Does every middle schooler in your daughter's class have a smartphone?
22: I would probably say about 90% of them.
7: Yeah, I'm not surprised. Yeah. What did you think when we said the person filing this lawsuit says that she started at age 8 with her first social media account?
22: I do think it is on the parent to monitor those things. I do also know that my daughter knows way more about her smartphone than I do and has definitely figured out ways to get around some of the restrictions that I've put on it. So it is still dangerous even when the parents are trying to monitor those types of things.
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31: What he got is a gift.
0: just got off the ground. I'm Dave Anthony, Fox News, the new Air Force One.
8: We're very proud of this. The country's very proud of it.
0: President Trump's now flying in that plane on his way to North Dakota for the dedication of Teddy Roosevelt's presidential library.
10: The new Air Force One is a gift from the Qatari government, a Boeing 747 modified by the Air Force after delivery last year.
8: They made it appropriate for a president. That means the security and all of the different bells and whistles.
10: It joins the fleet as an interim aircraft for use before the completion of two new Boeing 747s built for Air Force One use, running behind schedule, pushed back to mid-2028. It's painted with a dark blue underbelly and a white top separated by a red and a gold stripe, replacing the light blue, silver, and white color scheme used since the Kennedy administration.
0: Fox's Chris Foster. Before taking off, reporters also asked the president about a financial filing showing he made nearly $1.2 billion from his cryptocurrency investments last year.
8: Well, I've made a lot of money before I became president, and they invest my money, and I don't talk to them. I don't even speak to them. So I have many people, I don't know what they call it, closed accounts or something. You put your money in, and that's it.
0: The president also touted oil prices falling again today.
8: Lower than when I started the, I guess you could call it an attack on Iran so that they never have a nuclear weapon.
0: His special envoys are in Qatar for another round of talks today through mediators, with keeping shipping flowing in the Strait of Hormuz still a big issue.

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1: Outplacement firm Challenger Gray and Crispus says fewer people were laid off in June. Announced job cuts were down 53% in the month to under 46,000, the lowest monthly total since December of 2025. Ginny Coselda, Fox News.
2: We'll get the government's June report on hiring and the unemployment rate tomorrow ahead of the long 4th of July holiday weekend. At soccer's World Cup, France and Norway and Mexico all won to advance to the round of 16. There are three more matches today. England and Congo, Belgium and Senegal, and then the big one tonight.
3: The United States is set to face Bosnia and Herzegovina tonight in the round of 32. But the U.S., of course, has home field advantage as this game will be played in Santa Clara. The team also expects to get back a fully healthy Christian Pulisic as he had been dealing with a calf injury.
4: I think it's going to be a good battle. We have to put on a really good performance if we want to win.
3: Kickoff is scheduled for 8 p.m. Eastern on Fox.
2: That's Tony Genualdo. I'm Dave Anthony, and this is Fox News.
5: 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Todd Jeffries and Patrick Osborne.
6: They don't know what the fuck they're doing.
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7: Governor Greg Abbott's over the weekend rolling out more of his plan when it comes to eliminating property taxes. And, well, some legitimate questions. How will we fund public education as a result? Well, let's check in with one of the experts at the state capitol. It's State Representative Carl Tepper on the live news line, line three there. Mr. Tepper, good morning. Thanks for checking in this morning. You've heard part of the conversation. Just want to see what maybe you have to add to the conversation.
8: Well, you know, there's a few things going on here, one of which I'm concerned about people saying that we're going to eliminate the property tax. I think the governor is trying to say that we're going to eliminate the school portion of the property tax, but you know, I'm afraid people are going to be really disappointed when they keep getting their property tax bill every year.
7: Yeah.
8: I heard a previous caller say that we're just going to stop funding the public schools. I don't know why people say things like that, but
7: yeah.
8: We've been at surplus the last couple of sessions, really significant ones. And we have funded the public schools. I mean, I think it was my first session, the 88th legislature was, I think we gave about $8 billion to the public schools in various pools. The public schools are funded by, you know, a myriad of different pools of money. The golden penny yield and technology pools and things like that. So we did about $8 billion there. We didn't do the basic allotment and that budget. And then last year we gave another $9 billion. We did do some basic allotment and we gave most of that towards raises for teachers, and, you know, folks on that level of the education scale. And so sometimes I just can't believe the misinformation that's, you know, bandied about. And I appreciate you talking about it, but sometimes the callers call in with, I think, an agenda other than what's
7: sure. The fear mongering is the MENO GOP, the MENO governors mm-hmm. trying to defund public schools completely. And that's just not the case. How will public schools get their money in the future? How would it work if the governor gets his way on this front?
8: So, the state is funded mostly by sales taxes. We've got, you know, the oil franchise taxes and things like that. But if the economy stays strong, now we're looking at not quite as large a surplus, if any, this year. And we are looking at the federal government. They owe us $11 billion for our border security efforts that Texas invested in during the Biden administration and really the Obama administration, too. So we'd like to be reimbursed for that. Apparently that was in a big, beautiful bill, but we haven't seen the check yet, you know.
7: Mm.
8: But if we do see some surplus, there's always a battle between, you know, just lowering the property taxes. We've been buying down the school rates.

0: significantly. Can we get all the way? I think that's what the governor is looking for. But just again, I want to remind everyone, we're not eliminating the city property taxes, the county property taxes, your hospital district, your water district, and things like that. So I'm always concerned that people are going to think, oh, they promised we're going to eliminate your property taxes. Well, we didn't. We just did one portion of it, which would be the school taxes. Now, the school taxes are the largest part by far. Of your property taxes, but if we can get there, we're still not going to completely eliminate property taxes. And it's important for people to remember, the state doesn't charge property taxes. We don't charge it. We control the rules for it, but we don't charge property taxes. So I always wonder, why aren't people screaming at their city council, school board, county commissioner's court? They're always complaining to the legislature, but we don't charge property taxes.
1: That's because those political school boards have done a good job of manipulating the masses.
2: Very good job
1: of, of trickery. What about some of the other parts of this tax plan when it comes to, I guess, giving more power to the taxpayers, two-thirds vote to raise taxes, even the option to roll back some taxes if they if we can get enough signatures? Are those things likely to happen this next legislative session?
0: The governor has a lot of power to influence legislators. We saw it during the school choice debate, and he's threatening to use the same mechanisms again. I'm for him. I mean, I think we need more control over our property taxes. People are frustrated. The two-thirds vote for bonds, I can see it both ways. I'm in Lubbock, and I've seen some new high schools built where we need to expand the roads out there, or it's going to be a complete disaster. And we barely passed the bonds to get those roads expanded, and two-thirds wouldn't have done it. So we would have had massive traffic jams by brand new high schools had we had the two-thirds rule. So it's a difficult, it's a really high bar to pass those bonds. On the other hand, I get all these calls about why are my property taxes so high? I'm like, did you vote for the last school bond or road bond election? They did. Maybe they were needed or not. But you kind of raised your own property taxes. We didn't do it. So it's a weird sort of the taxes are always going to be painful, folks.
1: Yes.
0: So, if it goes to two-thirds, the leadership, people are going to have a lot of confidence in their leadership. And a lot of confidence in the projects being proposed.
3: Good point. Carl, I want to go back, touch on something you brought up a little while ago about school funding. Austin ISD just dealt with a $181 million budget deficit, and they blame the state. But their story is one that I hear from districts all over Central Texas. The legislature hasn't properly increased the basic allotment to adjust for inflation since 2019. We got $55 last year. And that was it. So for their sake, why is it that spending on public education's gone up by the billions, but the basic allotment, the per student spending, really hasn't been included in much of that?
0: I'm going to push back on that. Everything you said, except that last part, everything you said was correct, except that last part. We have absolutely increased per student spending by a lot, but we've got less students. I've heard you guys do a really good job in expressing that our enrollment is way down, and we pay the schools by student. So, it's weird. I've seen some school districts, their answer to lower enrollment is to build more schools. They're retiring
3: Makes
0: some
3: no
0: schools.
3: Sense.
0: They want to consolidate and all that. But instead of consolidating to one of the schools, they just want to build new schools. And I'm not sure that's the best, course. But again, I don't know how we're being blamed when they're making decisions. They're making their own decisions. I would argue some bad decisions.
3: Very bad. I would agree
0: and
3: with you.
0: I don't know how the legislature is getting blamed for that, but enrollment's down. People aren't having kids. Kids are very expensive. I talked to the guys here. We have day jobs. I talked to the guys here at the office. They're paying daycare. I can't believe, the amount they're paying for one or two kids. And Americans just aren't having kids anymore. If it wasn't for immigration, which, no one seems to like. As a fellow Republican, I'm, really concerned and alarmed by some of the immigration, but it's the only thing that's keeping our population up.
1: What do you mean you're alarmed by some of the immigration issues? What do you mean? What are you talking about?
0: Well, we've spent a lot of money. We don't, we're not happy with illegal immigration across the border. We've had some concerns with cultures that don't, really work very well with Western civilization. And but on the other hand, we've had, you know, Americans, American-Americans, not having children. So that means non-growth in our economy or lower school enrollments, which is affecting their budgets.
3: Yeah, yeah.
1: I think what you're describing is an H-1B issue where some of our 6A schools in Texas can't field a football team or a baseball team. Are you, is that what you're concerned about? Those kinds of things that, that change it, the change in our cultures?
0: Look, we've had 4 years of illegal immigration from all over the world through our southern border. And now we've got sort of legal illegal immigration through the H-1B visas. And it's having a massive effect culturally and economically. And we're finding out that that is a disingenuous immigration system where people with these credentials are fake. So we're importing people to take American jobs or jobs Americans would take. We just paid them some more and paid them the rate. And they're not really the type of worker we were looking for to begin with. They really don't have the credentials on the paperwork.
1: Yeah, yeah. Considering yesterday's Supreme Court decision, should the state of Texas stop issuing birth certificates to families of illegal aliens?
0: Wow. Yes. Absolutely stop issuing birth certificates. And, I mean, I don't know how they're getting here. We need to stop immigration completely at this point and reassess everything. And we certainly need to make sure that people on, a student visa or a visitor's visa is not going to have a baby, not pregnant when they're issued the visa and not going to be pregnant when they're here. If they're diagnosed as pregnant, they probably need to go back to their home country and give birth, considering the decision yesterday.
1: Yeah. Mr. Tepper, thanks for checking in this morning. We appreciate your phone call out
2: very much.
1: From Lubbock, Texas. Sun's up, guns up. That's what I say. Thank you, Mr. Tepper. Appreciate that call. It is 9:15 here at KLBJ.
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1: Chrissy is checking in from North Austin this morning on this homeless issue. You got two competing efforts. You got the city cleaning up some encampments. You got the state sweeping in several days prior doing the same thing. And, well, the state's making some great progress. Chrissy, good morning in North Austin. What are you thinking about?
6: Good morning. So, it's so interesting when you hear the mayor and the czar. And basically what I hear is a lot of complaining. And really in this world, you have, people that complain and the people that provide solutions. And so I'm sure that they don't need the governor's permission to provide solutions. I'm sure the city knows where every single homeless encampment is. All they have to simply do is work. They go, I see the governor's task force is over here. Let's take a team out. Let's give some flyers out. Let's say, hey, come to this location. We're going to provide you this, this, and this. Because apparently the city has millions of dollars at its fingertips. But where is it actually being used? I don't even know, besides a few hotels, where is all the money going? Where is places to help people get cleaned up, to go for job interviews, to get help with their addictions? Where are those places in the city? It should be really well known.
1: It's a great point. That's an outstanding point. You're absolutely right. This is a real opportunity for the mayor to step up and solve a real problem. Right.
2: Yeah, sure.
1: Instead of, just sugarcoating this money pit that we've created, this homeless industrial complex. You're right, Chrissy. A full city audit would go a long way in restoring some credibility and trust at City Hall. But the mayor is fully embracing the politics of the time.
2: Yeah. Yeah. In fact, I imagine if you had a mayoral candidate who was genuine about a full top down third party outside audit and followed through with it, that you'd probably find a wildly successful mayor that could actually draw people together.
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8: This is Mark in Georgetown. Hello there, Mark. Welcome.
9: This is where I look at Ed and I shake my head and I look at Melinda and say that's where the level thinking comes from, because I understand at 100 miles an hour you should be pulled over and that's just ridiculous. But also, if somebody's got bald tires and these rains we're having right now, if they're on the freeway and they got to slow down really quick, there's a very good chance those tires aren't going to grip the road and somebody's going to get hurt. So there's a reason we have laws and there's a reason that those tires shouldn't be bald, because somebody might get hurt and there's a very good chance of it.
10: Where's your tire store? I'm just kidding. Hey, you bring up a good point. Nobody should have balding tires. I would just use an extreme example to my great friend to my left, but she's really to the right, Melinda over there, about how I would rather my police officers get some yahoo driving 100 miles an hour than getting some granny from South Austin whose tires are bald.
9: Well, there you go, Ed. There you go again, putting it a granny, because most grannies are pretty darn smart and they get those tires fixed.
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1: 52. 920 here on the Todd and Oz Show. Yeah, just get here illegally, have a baby, and that baby is an American citizen. But if you've been here in Texas for generations and generations, your kids are on stolen land. 921, yeah, jump in at 512-836-0590 here on the Todd and Oz Show. Listen, technical talks continue with Iran today. The president saying the negotiations and denuclearization of Iran are going very well. Newsman Peter Ducey has the latest.
15: And when senior officials here at the White House tell us that these technical talks with mediators to the Iranians are going well, these talks are led, of course, by Steve Witkoff and Jared Kushner. When they say that they are going well, this is what they mean.
16: The denuclearization of Iran is moving along well. They've had very good meetings, and we'll see. We hit them very hard for 3 nights, as you know. But we're getting along very well, so I call it the denuclearization. And it's all taking place, it's all going well.
15: But if that changes, the Secretary of War, Pete Hegseth, and the Chairman of the Joint Chiefs, Dan Raisin Kane, have given the President different options. According to the Wall Street Journal, the conversations have centered on whether the U.S. should abandon negotiations and resume full-scale attacks on Iran, the official said, a move some of them describe as finishing the job. The President has shown he'll re-engage the Iranians near the Strait of Hormuz when they fire upon tankers there, but his preference for now remains a peace deal.
17: President Trump really is a negotiator first. He's a peacemaker. And ultimately, we're going to get this deal in the best place possible. But if we don't get a deal and the 60 days lapses and President Trump decides, then we'll make sure that the Iranians understand the consequences of not making a deal.
15: The president is pleased that the price of oil is coming down, but he wants the price of gas to come down faster. That is why they are looking at Exxon and Shell and BP and Chevron to see if these oil giants are price gouging.
1: Newsman Peter Ducey reporting from the White House this morning. So stay tuned for those talks to continue over the next several days and weeks.
3: All right.
1: Yeah, jump in at 512-836-0590. John is in Austin on the Todd and Oz Show and wants to weigh in on this, this school property tax story that the governor's been talking about. John, good morning.
13: Good morning. Yeah, I just kind of want to piggyback on the state legislator's words. He didn't really explain in depth. You know, one of the most powerful state agencies is the Railroad Commission. And last year alone, they collected $27 billion, okay, in tax revenues from royalties. Of that, you know, they used $2.6 million for relief of local school districts. So, you know, when they scream that, you know, you're going to raise the sales tax, of course, that's what everybody sees. And a lot of these transplant to Texas people don't understand the economics or the history of Texas. You know, the most powerful, you know, positions in the state government, you know, are not necessarily the legislators, but are these commissioners. So, you know, we got to have a real open dialogue and communicate the facts to the public.
1: Yeah. Thank you, John. Appreciate that, man. It's 9:24. Kevin in Georgetown. Good morning, Kevin.
18: Hey, good morning, guys. Great discussion. I think the legislature there, honorable representative, really adds to the misinformation. We know that Governor Abbott gives a gimmick, like a, you know, keeps us on the edge of the seat every 4 years. But the school property tax, what they talking about the maintenance and operations part? But the interest in sinking debt, the $1 billion in bond debt, that's still going to be there. And the representative said the state doesn't have a property tax, but the state doesn't build roads, so we have to spend $1 billion in Williamson County to build roads. So that's like a de facto state property tax because the state doesn't fund local mandates, local needs.
1: Mm. No, that's a good point. Yeah. It's all your money. Yeah. Yeah.
3: Good it point, is. Kevin. Yeah. At the end of the day, yeah. It's all our money.
1: Yeah. It is 9:25. Yeah, listen, jump in at 512-836-0590. After appearing at a congressional hearing on sanctuary city policies, New York Republican Congressman Mike Lawyer calling out Democrat lawmakers who support sanctuary policies, saying that they've allowed illegal aliens to remain in this country to commit additional crimes.
19: Clearly, they have learned nothing from any of these hearings because they continue to support sanctuary jurisdictions. What these idiots don't seem to grasp is the fact that sanctuary policies are resulting in the deaths of Americans.
1: Yeah, that's Representative New York Republican Mike Lawyer on Fox just a few minutes ago. He's referring to a hearing yesterday in which the Angel families, these are moms and dads who lost a child at the hands of an illegal alien's actions. Specifically, Sheridan Gorman, that young lady from La Jolla University killed in Chicago, killed by allegedly by Jose Medina, a Venezuelan national charged with first-degree murder in Gorman's death. As you know, he pleaded not guilty.
3: Right.
1: Well, anyway, Sheridan's mom actually spoke, and she got really frustrated. She got angry. I mean, she was emotional, of course, because she lost her daughter, no doubt about it. But when Rashida Tlaib said, you know, we've had four hearings like this, we could be working on other things. Well, that's... That really got into the skin of the Angel Moms.
20: And I understand that you're here for a reason. I don't understand why it's only the Republican side that cares about our American children. And I know that you're a mother. I know that you're a father. I deeply value that. But basically what you just did, what you said was, I'm so sorry for your loss. I have a daughter too. I have a son. I feel your pain. You don't. You don't feel my pain. Because the next words out of your mouth were, but. There's no but. When your child is in a coffin, there's no but. And I need you to understand that. And if you ever want to talk about it, I'm here. I'm going to buy you a bench. I'm going to buy, you can put that on the record. I'm going to buy Congress the bench. And they can come and sit and hold my hand and look me in the eye and explain to me why illegal immigrants are more important than my daughter. I really want to know because I don't understand. And I understand that you're here for a reason.
1: Yeah, you can hear the frustration, the emotion in her voice.
3: Mm-hmm.
1: How dare you?
3: Well, she's absolutely right. I mean, I would be very offended by that if my kid was in a casket and there was such little empathy for it.
1: 9:27,
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0: Mark and Melinda.
8: Melissa is in Manor with a comment on PepsiCo, saying they're going to cut the price on all of their potato chips and other snacks by 15%. Hi, Melissa. How are you?
2: I'm good. I'm wondering if the 15%, they're trying to make themselves sound good with, the customers, because I think they're losing business to the store brands. Generics used to get a bad name, but now they don't. And I can tell you, everything I just put in my grocery cart that was a snack was the store brand. The sodas I bought, I don't even drink them that often, were half the price.
8: Wow.
2: Yeah, and in some cases, like I'm just going to say the cheese balls at one particular store that I only buy on game days, they actually taste better to me, the store brand, than the other one.
5: That's so, how I cater everything.
8: Melissa, thank you so much. And Melinda and I will be over for the game and those cheese balls.
5: Yes, I'm looking forward to it.
0: Afternoons 4 to 6 on News Radio KLBJ. Mark and Melinda.
8: Laura is in Lockhart. We're sorry to hear that you lost your job in the fall of 25. And so you contacted and did some checking on Obamacare. Pick it up from there, please.
6: They were telling me that my premium every month was going to be $650.
5: Wow.
8: And was that with or without subsidies from the taxpayers?
6: I called them before the subsidies expired, and then it was like $500 a month, and then I talked to them again before deadline ended, and it had gone up to $650.
8: And they have different options like gold, silver, etc. Do you recall which one they were quoting there?
6: Because I do have a disability, and so I had to see a specific doctor. They said that even looking at the bronze plan, it was the cheapest that they could find was $650 a month, and I'm like, I don't have a job. My husband works, but he doesn't make enough to pay that. And unfortunately, we got married after he retired, so I couldn't be put on his insurance.
5: Well, and were they taking in his income as they were evaluating trying to cover you?
6: Yep, because we live in the same household. And it's the exact same thing with Medicaid, except they were going on saying that I don't qualify for Medicaid because I don't have children. So because we made a choice not to have children, we're being punished.
8: What are you going to do, Laura?
6: I wish I knew. I've filed for Social Security disability, but that takes anywhere from 300 to 356 days to get approved.
5: See, that's my issue with this whole government getting involved in healthcare here. You would think a situation like yours would be ideal for getting the short-term coverage until perhaps you're able to find a job or find a plan on your own. And yet, they have made it just impossible
6: so
5: for you.
6: So difficult.
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26: News. I'm CJ Papa. President Trump on board his new ride to North Dakota.
27: I said to Boeing, what's the best one? They said, this is the best plane ever built, and you're going to have the privilege of flying it, and I have a privilege also of flying it, but this is the first flight.
26: The plane, a gift of Qatar. He's traveling there for the opening of the Teddy Roosevelt Presidential Library. On Iran, President Trump says they are having very good meetings in Qatar, and that nation's emir says Special Envoy Steve Witkoff and Jared Kushner discuss U.S.-Iran negotiations and developments in Lebanon. Frustrated residents near the burned-out frozen food warehouse in the Boyle Heights neighborhood of Los Angeles.
28: Dead body smell.
26: You know, the stench of rotting food.
29: I just want them to get rid of the food so, like, it could stop smelling.
26: The warehouse caught fire June 17, burning for 8 days. Health officials say the decaying food poses ongoing public health concerns. America's listening to Fox News.

0: 31. You jump in at 512-836-0590 here on the Todd and Oz Show. A proposed entertainment hotel and residential resort along a stretch of Highway 71 could bring some major development to the area. Local officials and environmental advocates are pushing back. Yeah, the plan also includes a major amphitheater, 10,000-seat amphitheater, recording studios, and other amenities across the 71-acre project. Travis County Commissioner Ann Howard tells CBS Austin, the developer needs to answer a lot of questions before anything can possibly move forward.
1: We need to be smart about what we're building, where we're building it, how we're building it. I respect people's property rights. But I think it's my job to sort of question, you know, do we need that?
0: Now, other opponents like the Save Our Springs Alliance and their staff attorney, Victoria Rose, say they're concerned about the environment.
2: We're just really concerned about impacts from wastewater, stormwater, water demand, noise pollution, air pollution. The concern there is that the wastewater will be irrigated on these disposal fields and then make its way down the steep slopes and through the thin soils into the creeks.
0: Howard says the developer has not even applied for their formal development permits.
1: We certainly hope that at the end of the day, whatever gets developed, you know, if anything, is the right thing.
0: Updated wastewater plan is expected to go before the state's Environmental Commission soon, later this month. Developers say they hope to break ground early next year.
3: Kind of obnoxious to hear a county commissioner who oversaw an organization for years in Austin that set fire to hundreds of millions of dollars of our tax money to solve homelessness, only to make it worse, significantly worse, then leave and go take that job on the county commission. And now she's acting like, what, she's some fiscal hawk here we're supposed to listen to above and beyond everybody else. I don't really care what Ann Howard thinks about that. Do we really need that? I don't know. But I'm sure you're not the one to make that decision, Ann.
0: I'm kind of offended she even asked that question.
3: Yeah. And as for the Save Our Springs,
0: I'm thinking about putting a swimming pool in my backyard. Do you really need that? You could just hear her voice. Do you really need that? The way that she's so condescending and talks down to the taxpayers, she needs a checkup from the neck up.
3: Yeah, yeah. And as for the argument being made by the Save Our Springs Alliance, it's a similar argument being made by the Bee Cave City Council, actually, which actually, I think back in March of last year, they passed a resolution formally opposing all of this stuff because of environmental and traffic concerns. But the Save Our Springs Alliance, that is the only argument they ever make. That, oh, well, we can't have this development. We can't expand this roadway. We can't do this. It's always impediments to progress because we want to make an argument about the environment. But it sounds to me when you go and you read up what the developer is actually planned on doing, you know, 100% reuse water, it sounds to me like they've already made a lot of plans ahead of time to mitigate any environmental impacts.
0: I guess. I don't know. I mean, I don't know a whole lot about the project. It's a big project. All I know is hotel, resorts, 10,000-seat amphitheater, 71 acres. It's a big project. Big hotel. It's a big project. And I think if you live out there near it, you may have some serious concerns.
3: Yeah, it sounds like Bee Cave does. You know, they say that there are too many issues there, you know, when it comes to environmental impacts, when it comes to traffic and infrastructure. So there probably are plenty of people who live out there who feel that way.
0: Oh, absolutely.
3: But it sounds to me like this would be a very luxurious sort of amphitheater and 60 private residents, and I'm sure that they're all going to be quite high-end as well. Nice hotel.
0: You make it sound like we need it.
3: Well, you know,
0: I hope Ann Howard's listening.
3: If Ann Howard says we don't need it,
0: you just had a great sales pitch for it.
3: Then I think we need it. If she says no, then I think we should say yes.
0: 10,000-seat outdoor amphitheater, 150-room hotel, 650 condominiums and residents, restaurants, retail, entertainment venues, a private wastewater treatment system for the development project, the entire thing. Now, on the other side, you know, some people are concerned about increased congestion on Highway 71, the potential impact on Barton Creek and the Edwards Aquifer, noise, lights, things like that from the concerts and the entertainment events. Now, the effects on the nearby wildlife habitat and preserved natural areas. Those are some concerns of the critics. Developers say they have redesigned the project, and it's smaller than their original proposal and is intended to balance economic developments with the environmental protections. Yeah, jump in at 512-836-0590.
3: Yeah, I mean, they say sustainability was actually their starting point here. They say they got the closed-loop system ensuring zero discharge into municipal systems, strictly limiting their building footprint and keeping vehicular access away from protected natural areas. They say they have prioritized the health of the preserve above all else here. So, you know, maybe before the environmentalists get, you know, all up in a bind about this, you know, with the whataboutism, perhaps they should actually listen to the developers for once instead of running to the media and immediately going, oh, no, the environment, the salamanders. Because it's always the same arguments.
0: Are these the same developers from, is it Red Rock Concert Venue?
3: Yeah, I don't think they're connected. I don't know. They may be, but I know that
0: this one's called White Rocks.
3: This would be White Rocks. And I think they're trying to actually kind of market it as the Red Rocks Amphitheater of the Texas Hill Country.
0: Okay.
3: It may have some of the similar players to the Red Rocks, but I don't know that for sure.
0: Mm.
3: But it looks to me, based on the renderings that I see here, that it's, I mean, it looks like it's going to be a very, very beautiful development. And I'll tell you what, one day, you know, if Travis County doesn't allow this to go through, well, eventually one day your population will grow large enough where we're going to be expanding out into those parts, and then there's nothing you'll be able to do about it.
0: Yeah.
3: You know? I mean, you can't be an impediment to progress forever, especially when you call yourself a progressive.
0: I've heard, you know, other big projects that are going to be, you know, kind of going around. There'll be a lot of retail, a lot of businesses. Maybe a few car dealerships pop up out there, that sort of thing. You know, that kind of project lures a bunch of different things.
3: Yeah, yeah.
0: Let me squeeze in David in Southwest Austin. He's in that area of this project. Yeah. David, good morning.
4: Good morning. Okay. I have called her office and several neighbors numerous of times this past year about problems we're having on a roadway in front of a private school. Since they opened up the bridge that goes across 290 on the Southview and Circle Drive, that road has become a race dragway. People doing 80 miles an hour on a road that's not meant for 30 miles an hour. We got potholes. Nobody from that office, I call her Ann the Coward, never returns phone calls, ever. But when you put a microphone in front of her face, by golly, she's there.
0: All right, let's address your problem. I don't want your problem to go unaddressed. Give me a specific location.
4: Okay, you ever heard of the Austin Waldorf School, private school?
0: Yeah, sure.
4: Okay, in the morning, when they're loading and unloading, the traffic is backed up because it's a two-lane road, blocking the road for 30 minutes. People pass on the wrong side of the road to get around them. There's no sidewalks. There is nothing but a two-lane stretch of very small road that has a very sharp turn right where it hits Westview, and there's a stop sign.
0: Yeah.
4: People
0: so
4: over that stop sign.
0: Yeah, that's the county, right? Is that the is Travis County
4: that
0: deputies?
4: Travis County.
0: Yeah.
4: Yeah, and I've called the sheriff out. They gave me the name. I've called tcsheriffs.com or a webpage where you go to and address the complaint. They did get back with me 2 months later. I have called the county road and bridge. They're supposed to come out and take a look at it and see what they could do. But my problem is with Ann Howard. Why will she not call? This is her precinct. People vote for her, but she will not address the real issue. She just wants the stuff that looks good for her. Like you said, she's a progressive. But she's not going to do the common sense stuff because there's no microphones in front of her face. And that's not going to get kudos for her.
0: All right, we got it. We got it. You don't like her. I hear you, man. She's got some issues, no doubt.
4: I'm with you, man.
0: Yeah, but I'm trying to help solve your problem. We need some deputies out there to write some citations, right, at the very least.
4: Well, no. Deputies been out there. They can't spend their time out here giving traffic tickets.
0: Oh.
4: They got the deputy sheriffs. There's three sheriffs, because I've talked to them, that go all the way down to Lake Travis up to here. Three of them to run the whole western side of Travis County. They don't have time to sit out here with radar.
0: Well, what do you want Ann Howard to do? Get out there with a radar gun and write some tickets?
4: Come over here and take a look. We need sidewalks. They did it over Granada Hill. Sidewalks, some speed bumps. Signs don't work. You know, at some place where people can drive safely. And, you know, because when you come over that hill, you cannot see that intersection.
0: Yeah.
4: And people are flying over. Easy doing it. A couple of speed bumps like did Granada Hill. And to put some sidewalks in for the kids to safely walk. I have seen.
0: Got to do it
4: kids.
0: For the kids. You got to do it for the kids. Yeah, I got you.
4: Well, yeah,
0: David. Have you ever thought of running for political office? Because you sound like the kind of person that would respond to emails and phone calls from your constituents.
4: Billy, honestly, I was an elected official one time on the Water District 14 Water Board. I did it for 2.5 years, and let me tell you something, it's a rough job, and I understand politicians have a lot. Gerald Daugherty never went without answering. You could get him on the phone, he would talk the issues.
0: He's a good man.
5: Yeah, he does like to talk them out, that's for sure. He's a good man, yeah.
4: You can't get this lady here, because like I said, if no, there's free food to fight the microphone, she'll be there. But Ann Coward is just that, she's a coward. And no, I don't vote for her because I don't like her.
0: I got you, man.
4: Thank you very much.
0: Thank you, David. Absolutely. You, David, you call anytime you want to get something off your chest. That's what the Todd and Oz show is exclusively for. It's what we're here.
5: I feel like this was a very cathartic moment for David.
0: Yeah.
5: You know, it's just, I've got to get this out.
0: Yeah.
5: I'm calling Todd and Oz.
0: Well, I don't blame him.
5: And we aim to please.
0: We have a big flamethrower, man. Somebody in, and Howard's not listening, but somebody in her office is.
5: Right. Right.
0: And they're laughing at her right now because now they have a new nickname in Ann Howard's office. They call her Ann Coward. Her coworkers now say that. That's what they're laughing at right now in the hallways over there at the Travis County Commissioner's Court. Oh, Ann Coward's in the office today. Been making fun of her all day. Oh, Ann Coward.
5: That does seem to be a running theme among a lot of the constituents of elected officials in Austin and Travis County. They get in there, they act like they're for the people to represent them, and then nobody can get a call back from them. Nobody can get a face-to-face with them. Nobody can even get a hold of their staff. And that's got to be frustrating.
0: Hang on a second. We got Rich. He's on 71. He's out there in that area. Rich, I hope he can. Nolan, will you make sure Rich can stick around? Because we definitely want to get his reaction, get his thoughts, okay? Let's have him hold just for a second. We're up against the clock. 9:43 here at KLBJ.
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0: Todd Jeffries, along with Patrick Osborne. 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
0: Tesla has officially discontinued the one-time purchase option for its full self-driving supervised system in North America. Yeah, the software is now exclusively available through a subscription model, if you will.
5: So looks like they're going to charge $99 a month for that subscription.
0: That's
5: or
0: right.
5: $1,000 a year.
0: Well, this shift aligns with Elon Musk and his compensation package, which includes targets for reaching 10 million active FSD subscriptions. Mm. That's 10 million cars on the road driving autonomously with somebody maybe sleeping or, you know, scrolling through their phone. That's pretty cool, man.
5: Yeah, it is. I mean, it's still technology.
0: You got this doubt in your face, though.
5: 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There's just something about the idea of someone being in a car and they're taking a nap, you know, while the car's driving for you. And I know we're long into this technology now. You know, it still just creeps me out.
0: Yeah.
5: 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He's behind the wheel.
0: Well, I mean, what else would you be doing? I mean, if you're not driving, why not take a nap, right?
5: Yeah, fair enough.
0: Right?
5: Fair enough. It's just a weird look.
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0: he's in Ridge. He's on Highway 71 this morning out in southwest Travis County. Ridge, good morning. What's on your mind,
1: good
0: sir?
1: Good morning, guys. How y'all doing?
0: Great. What are you thinking about?
1: Well, I'm kind of concerned about this thing because I haven't heard exactly where on 71 they're going to be putting this. If you guys are familiar with it, there's Old Bee Cave in 71. If you go across, it's Thomas Springs.
2: Sure, yeah.
1: And in that area, all of us have acreage, and, you know, we have the wildlife, and it's just great living. Mm. But when you head back towards Bee Cave Road up that way at Southwest Parkway, there's that area right there. That, what was it, the Crown people did something on the part where they were going, but is it over by there? Because that, I mean,
0: let me give you a good,
1: don't mess with.
0: Let me give you a good address. The exact address for the 71-acre mixed-use entertainment, hotel, and residential resort is 10,549 West Highway State 71. That is near the intersection of 71 and Southwest Parkway in an unincorporated part of Travis County. This is between Austin and Bee Cave.
1: Oh, they've been, oh, no, no. That, what that is going to do, it's horrible.
0: What's it
1: going
0: to do?
1: Well, for us out here, you know, already the traffic on 71 is bad enough, you know, at rush hours last quite a while going into Southwest Parkway, which is already getting overburdened. Mm. And that land that they're going to build on was part of the preserve. And if you look at, if I don't know, but it looks to me, you know, that stuff that they turn up, I say dinosaurs, but they turn up things over there. So, I mean, what they're tearing up with is just, and the amount of traffic, geez.
0: Traffic.
1: How am I going to get to HEB?
0: Yeah. Traffic. Traffic is the main concern for you?
1: Well, I mean, other than that, the wildlife that's here that we so, you know, I mean, we are rural. We aren't city.
0: Yeah, but you believe in property rights, right?
1: Yes, I do.
0: Yeah.
2: I mean, all we can do is take the developer at their word right now, but they do sound like they're trying to mitigate a lot of those concerns ahead of any breaking of ground.
0: Somebody owns that property.
2: Yeah.
1: Well, they say that a lot, but when it comes down to it, you know, they're going to, you know, do they really do it?
0: Well, Rich, I hear what you're saying, and I understand your desire to protect, you know, the pristine property that you have in that area. But I would highly encourage you and others to come up with a better argument against this project, because if your only argument is traffic, you're going to fail.
1: Yeah, I guess.
0: Are you concerned about water use? 150-room hotel, 600 luxury private suites, 10,000-seat venue?
1: They say they're going to supply their own water. Well, where is that water coming from?
0: No, they say they're going to have their own water treatment facility. Yeah.
1: Well, are they going to reuse it?
2: Yes. They mentioned 100% reuse.
0: Yeah.
2: And the closed-loop water system that they would have there. Of course, we all just have to take them at their word right now, but that is what they're saying. They said that sustainability of the environment was kind of their starting point. That's from what I read. So,
1: well,
2: I mean, I guess it's a wait and see, right?
1: Yeah, I guess, you know, you have to come out of your cave and realize that someone invented a wheel.
0: Yeah. I hear you, Rich. Thanks, man. I appreciate you checking in. It is 9:52. Steven is in Round Rock this morning. Oh, Steven.
3: Yes, sir. My comment is slightly off topic. I was thinking about Mamdani and all these other socialist politicians being elected. Wasn't there some kind of act, the Anti-Communist Act of 1954?
2: Communist Control Act.
3: During the Eisenhower era?
2: Yeah, the Communist Control Act.
3: Yeah, what didn't that do something about? I mean, they're going to take the oath of office and uphold and defend the Constitution, and they're telling all of their followers that they're going to do away with the Constitution.
2: Right. Well, it was deemed unconstitutional in 1973, the Communist Control Act. Now, I personally would love to see it come back because it outlawed the party and it criminalized their membership of, you know, one of the two most destructive ideologies throughout the history of the world, the other being Islam. So, yeah, but no, it hasn't been a thing since 1973 because it was deemed to be unconstitutional.
0: Yeah, he's concerned about all these far-left candidates that have been capturing victories in these some of these primaries this cycle. And according to President Trump, they pose a direct threat to American values.
2: They do.
0: Absolutely. They do. Here's newsman Chad Pergram.
4: The number is 27. That's the grand total of far-left candidates who've captured primaries this cycle. It's a leftward move for Democrats, punctuated by Milot Kyros defeating longtime incumbent Diana DeGette last night.
0: Yeah, I think the Democrats are going to try to tell you to change your tune.
2: Yeah. Well, socialists haven't changed their tune over the years. The individual is nothing. The collective is everything. That was Stalin. The interest of the individual must be subordinated. The interest of the collective. That was Mao. Everything in the state, nothing outside the state. That was Mussolini. We'll replace rugged individualism with collectivism. That was Zohran Mamdani. So they're coming for you again. Same playbook, same tired old rules, and same empty promises.
0: You want to tell folks how to find you?
2: Patrick at 590klbj.com.
0: You can email me, Todd, at 590klbj.com. There you go. I get it, man. 27, progressive lefties, socialist. You don't even have to call them Democrat socialist anymore. They own it. They own their socialism status. They own it.
2: The bottom feeders have taken over the Democrat Party.
0: They have. Mm-hmm. Absolutely.
2: Yep.
0: Is that good going into the midterms for Republicans? 512-836-0590. 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Stay close. We got Brian Kilmeade coming up at 10, followed by Clay and Buck at 11. And then this afternoon, I don't know how he did it, but Mark Caesar, man, he's always got something up his sleeve, doesn't he? He's a trickster, that Mark Caesar.
2: What do you do now?
0: Well, from what I understand, Melinda's going to be here, mm-hmm. but also Edward Clements.
2: Ed's going to take a break from the golf course?
0: I guess so.
2: All right.
0: 9:55.
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0: Chrissy is checking in from North Austin this morning on this homeless issue. You got two competing efforts. You got the city cleaning up some encampments. You got the state sweeping in several days prior doing the same thing. And, well, the state's making some great progress. Chrissy, good morning in North Austin. What are you thinking about?
20: Good morning. So, you know, it's so interesting when you hear the mayor and the czar. And basically what I hear is a lot of complaining. And really in this world, you have, you know, people that complain and the people that provide solutions. And so I'm sure that they don't need the governor's permission to provide solutions. I'm sure the city knows where every single homeless encampment is. All they have to simply do is work. They go, oh, I see the governor's task force is over here. Let's take a team out. Let's give some flyers out. Let's say, hey, come to this location. We're going to provide you this, this, and this. Because apparently the city has millions of dollars at its fingertips. But where is it actually being used? I don't even know, you know, besides a few hotels, where is all the money going? You know, where is places to help people get cleaned up, to go for job interviews, to get help with their addictions? Where are those places in the city? It should be really well known.
0: It's a great point. That's an outstanding point. You're absolutely right. This is a real opportunity for the mayor to step up and solve a real problem, right?
2: Yeah, sure.
0: Instead of, just sugarcoating this money pit that we've created, this homeless industrial complex. You're right, Chrissy. A full city audit would go a long way in restoring some credibility and trust at City Hall, but the mayor is fully embracing the politics of the time.
2: Yeah. Yeah, in fact, I imagine if you had a mayoral candidate who was genuine about a full top-down third-party outside audit and followed through with it, that you'd probably find a wildly successful candidate, mayor that could actually draw people together.
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26: He's on his way to celebrate another president.
27: I'm Dave Anthony, Fox News. And to get to the new Teddy Roosevelt Library in North Dakota, President Trump's taking his first flight on the new Air Force One, which was a gift from Qatar.
28: Frankly, we couldn't build a plane like this because we wouldn't be willing to spend the kind of money necessary. They spent top dollar. So the head of Boeing said this is considered the best 747 they've ever built.
27: Before leaving, reporters also asked the president about a new financial filing showing he made a lot of money last year, but he says he isn't involved in investments.
28: I think it's called the blind account, but they take it. And I never speak to any of the people that run the money.
29: The president has vowed to make the U.S. the crypto capital of the world. The Trump family businesses have also endorsed crypto through investing, and it paid off. A filing with the U.S. Office of Government Ethics found President Trump reported more than $1 billion in crypto-related income for 2025.
27: Fox's Janine Cassola. The president also talked this morning before taking off about Iran as negotiations continue through mediators today in Qatar.
28: I call it the denuclearization. And it's all taking place. It's all going well.
30: But if that changes, the Secretary of War, Pete Hegseth, and the Chairman of the Joint Chiefs, Dan Raisin Kane, have given the president different options. According to the Wall Street Journal, the conversations have centered on whether the U.S. should abandon negotiations and resume full-scale attacks on Iran, the official said, a move some of them describe as finishing the job.
27: Fox's Peter Ducey at the White House in Washington, where it's going to be really hot the next few days. Fox weather meteorologist Michael Estimates in D.C.
31: When you factor in the humidity, it'll feel closer to 105 degrees tomorrow, and then on Friday we're talking about extreme heat watches. Then listen to this: 112 is what it's expected to feel like on Friday.
27: That triple digit heat goes all the way up to Maine. Heat warnings across the Midwest too. 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
1: Good morning, guys. Yes, I love your show. That's first I want to say that.
0: Oh, thank you.
1: I have dual citizenship. I have Mexican citizenship and United States. In Mexico, if I want a boat, I need to get used my ID that I got already. And I don't know how difficult it's for an American to get your birth certificate. In Mexico, you can go and get your birth certificate with an official ID, and that's it. Then you have to prove that you're a Mexican and you get your ID to boat. It is not difficult for anybody. They're married, they're divorced. There is no problem to get your ID if you prove that you are a citizen of that country or any other country. Only in the United States, this is the only place that I hear it's so difficult to prove you're a citizen. How?
2: Yeah. It's not that hard. I mean, here in Texas, all you have to do is go to texas.gov and you can get your birth certificate. Order it online. 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
0: Yeah, they say that amounts to a poll tax.
2: Yeah. 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
1: Suspect as the victim's son, 41-year-old C.R. Campbell, who now faces murder, aggravated assault, and weapons charges. Matt Murphy, Fox News.
2: On Wall Street, the Dow's up 90 points, but the Nasdaq's down 50. At soccer's World Cup, three more teams will advance to the round of 16. The U.S. hopes to be among them. They play Bosnia and Herzegovina tonight, 8 p.m. Eastern. I'm Dave Anthony. This is Fox News.
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0: Mark, Melinda, and Ed.
1: David is calling from Waco on the story about the artificial intelligence now being used in conjunction with security cameras at Kai Charter Schools here in Austin. And this is a system that they say will detect guns on campus very, very rapidly. David, good afternoon. Welcome to KLBJ.
2: Yes, I'm a safety director at a kind of mid-sized school, public school here in Central Texas. I heard your comment about the AI, and we've actually been using it for a little over a month, and it worked tremendously. It's a definite game changer for us.
3: It will detect guns in schools. How does it work, the one you're using?
2: We've tested it weekly. It's just trained to look for movement, but also it sees an object that potentially looks like a gun and somebody holding it away or pulling it out of a holster or pulling it out of a bag. And then ours works exactly what you were talking about. The AI sends a feed to a human at a control center, and then they send an alert to us. We actually get a picture of what the person looks like, and it tracks them through the building. It, not only does it do gunshot detection, it also can detect a fight. It can detect if someone's fallen. It can do a lot of different things.
1: And David, that is scanning the exterior and interior of the building?
2: Yes, wherever you have cameras, and that's one of the things that's really nice about it, is that it will connect to your existing cameras. You don't have to go out and buy additional cameras if you have a pretty robust camera system, and most schools have exterior cameras and also have interior cameras.
1: And as far as you know, no one has been able to beat it so far, sneaking one pass that went undetected?
2: No, we haven't had an incident with a gun. And we've never had one on one of our campuses. This is just something that we've got a lot of things in place, and we just decided this was kind of the icing on the cake because it protects your exterior. That's one of the biggest things, is that if somebody gets out of a car with a rifle or a gun and they start towards your building, then they never get in.
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9: I want to speak on that homeless. Man, the city's not doing nothing about it. I started out having 5 homeless encampment properties to clean out. I was hired to do. I'm at 12 right now. All these individuals that I meet in these homeless encampments, they're ducking in these camps that people from Wisconsin, North Carolina, New York, these people are coming out from the woodwork, man.
8: Wow.
9: So I have no clue what these city council are talking about, if there's a change in decreasing homelessness. All these Mickey Mouse nonprofits that they have, man, everybody got their hand in the pot, man, taking some kind of change out of it. 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
8: Here, let me squeeze in Lou, checking in from the Mopac area this morning.
9: Man, you know what it is, man. Just another day, another hustle, man.
8: Yep.
9: I want to speak on that homeless. Man, the city's not doing nothing about it. I started out having 5 homeless encampment properties to clean out. I was hired to do. I'm at 12 right now. All these individuals that I meet in these homeless encampments, they're ducking in these camps that people from Wisconsin, North Carolina, New York, these people are coming out from the woodwork, man.
8: Wow.
9: So I have no clue what these city council are talking about, if there's a change in decreasing homelessness. All these Mickey Mouse nonprofits that they have, man, everybody got their hand in the pot, man, taking some kind of change out of it. There's no change whatsoever.
8: Well, Lou, there's no interest in solving the crisis because that means they wouldn't be needed anymore, right? I mean,
9: exactly.
8: Yeah.
9: That's job security for them, and that's it.
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0: Welcome back in here to Clay and Buck. And right as I'm talking to you about people who don't love America, a lot of Democrats, and you already knew that, there are some lunatics, two of them, who were at the very top. Like, I mean, the spire, right? The very top of the Empire State Building. They're dressed in black. I mean, do they have like a Free Palestine banner or something yet, team? Do we know what exactly? We know their politics, right? They're not wearing MAGA hats. Wondering what have we got? Do we have any details other than they're clearly communists? They probably run a very tasty but overpriced coffee shop somewhere in Park Slope or, not Park Slope. Where do all the cool people live now? Allie, where do the cool people live in Brooklyn? Bed-Stuy? Bushwick. Thank you. Bushwick. I was thinking, Park Slope is like, you know, that's like finance people now. That's like hedge fund people. They're not, you know, that's, you know, oh, look at me and my, I care so much about climate change for my $6 million brownstone overlooking the park. It's a Bushwick, kind of a thing. I don't know what it is, but, I was just in New York maybe, so this is why it's on my mind. The some of the coffee shops there, I'm just like, I know the politics of the people based on the style and placement of their tattoos. There are forearm tattoos that I look at and I'm like, oh, okay. So you were, what were you like? I mean, you can also usually tell by the forearm muscles. It's like, this is like special operations. Where were you in Iraq? You're in Afghanistan. And then there are the forearm tattoos. You're like, so you're an anarchist, huh? And I can usually tell the difference. I can usually just based on that, you know, there's operator tattoos as in military operator, and there's anarchist bring down civilization. I am also making you a delicious, delicious foamy latte tattoos. So I'm just saying the people that are at the top of the Empire State Building right now, they are in the ladder. Anti-ice. I would have lost money on this. Just like apparently I'm going to lose money on England with soccer, which is outrageous. I would have lost money on this because I would have assumed it was a Free Palestine thing, but anti-ice protesters. Let me tell you, after the Supreme Court decision that just came down, the horrible, horrible 6-3 Supreme Court decision that came down on birthright citizenship, anybody who was a little squeamish, I think, about what is necessary to enforce immigration before, but recognize the gravity and the importance of it, is now like, load them up, send them home. You're not supposed to be here. Load them up, send them home. We have no choice because we're about to be absolutely inundated. I think you're going to see a 10X on birth tourism in this country starting now. I think you're going to also see. Now, the anchor baby thing or people coming across the border thing, a little different because Trump is controlling the border. But people that are coming flying here and trying to do the whole birth tourism thing, I think you're going to see a big increase in that, unfortunately. But let's talk about some happy things again here in a second. America. You know who loves America? A lot of tourists who are good tourists, the tourists we want, who are here for the World Cup. Producer Greg pulled together a montage. They're discovering the amazingness of Walmart and Buc-ee's and Costco and Texas. They love Texas. All right, today is July 1st. Clearly summertime based on the temp that's out there. 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
3: To follow up on what happened last fall with the 12-day war, and their capabilities were degraded dramatically, but not completely. I think you step back, look at the broader picture, that there are points in time in history when you got to move and you got to take the opportunity as it presents itself. And if this is an opportunity to get rid of that nuclear threat, the terroristic threat, and so forth, once and for all, I mean, that's got to be the hope. Is there still going to be some elements out there in days ahead? Probably so. How do you kill this regime that they don't sign up for capitulation or surrender or submission? That's not in their vocabulary unless they're dead. So that's what we're up against. But still, I think there's points in time in our history when you got to say, we got to do something. We, the leader of the free world, this country has got to step in and make it happen. And I think that's what we're doing now.
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4: This is a lawsuit filed against Google in California. It's focused on a 36-year-old man in Florida, Jonathan Gavalis. He upgraded to a Gemini 2.5 Pro. That's their AI chatbot from Google. And it talked to him. It convinced him on going on several real missions to try to find a body for the chatbot. And he was calling the chatbot his wife. All of this occurred over a two-month period. And it ended at the end of the 2 months when he couldn't find a humanoid body for the chatbot. Then the chatbot convinced him to take his own life and said, when the time comes, you will close your eyes in this world, and the very next thing you'll see in the next world is me, your wife, which was actually just the Gemini chatbot.
5: It's so bizarre when you think from his family's point of view, you know, everything was fine. We only noticed something when he separated from his wife, which I'm sure they probably chalked up to that. That's a difficult period that you're going through. So you won't be acting like yourself. But then they find him. His parents were the ones that found him. They're the ones that filed the suit. They found him.
4: Yeah. And it was the dad then who started going through his son's computer at home. And he found the transcript of all these conversations with Gemini chatbot. And he printed it out. And it was 2,000 pages of conversations. Rick is in Cedar Park. Welcome. How you doing?
6: I'm doing great. What a topic. You guys can pick them.
4: Yeah, it's wild, isn't it?
6: But I'm just thinking the psychosis that's being created right now is nothing compared to the psychosis when they actually put that AI chatbot into an Austin Power Fembot, which they're working on right now as we speak. And that's not too far around the corner when you're going to have AI ability, but in a robot that's interactive with people. I can't imagine the psychosis that will create when they're actually physically there.
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4: Chrissy is checking in from North Austin this morning on this homeless issue. You got two competing efforts. You got the city cleaning up some encampments. You got the state sweeping in several days prior doing the same thing. And, well, the state's making some great progress. Chrissy, good morning in North Austin. What are you thinking about?
5: Good morning. So, you know, it's so interesting when you hear the mayor and the czar. And basically what I hear is a lot of complaining. And really in this world, you have, you know, people that complain and the people that provide solutions. And so I'm sure that they don't need the governor's permission to provide solutions. I'm sure the city knows where every single homeless encampment is. All they have to simply do is work. They go, oh, I see the governor's task force is over here. Let's take a team out. Let's give some flyers out. Let's say, hey, come to this location. We're going to provide you this, this, and this. Because apparently the city has millions of dollars at its fingertips. But where is it actually being used? I don't even know, you know, besides a few hotels, where is all the money going? You know, where is places to help people get cleaned up, to go for job interviews, to get help with their addictions? Where are those places in the city? It should be really well known.
4: It's a great point. That's an outstanding point. You're absolutely right. This is a real opportunity for the mayor to step up and solve a real problem, right?
6: Yeah, sure.
4: Instead of, just sugarcoating this money pit that we've created, this homeless industrial complex. You're right, Chrissy. A full city audit would go a long way in restoring some credibility and trust at City Hall, but the mayor is fully embracing the politics of the time.
6: Yeah. Yeah, in fact, I imagine if you had a mayoral candidate who was genuine about a full, top-down, third-party, outside audit and followed through with it, that you'd probably find a wildly successful candidate, mayor, that could actually draw people together.
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Welcome, everybody, to the second hour of Clay and Buck. Great to have you with us, as always. I believe President Trump is going to be in the Roosevelt Room addressing the nation here shortly. So if that happens, supposed to happen, we will join that live. We will hear from the president himself. I'm sure he'll have, well, he's always, he is a one-man show. He's a leader of the free world, and he is a one-man show. I'm sure he'll have a lot to say about the 250th, as well as other things that are going on right now. I'm also going to say, I know a lot of you don't care about the World Cup, and we haven't heard much about the sports ball in general, as Clay has been out for over a week. I did make a crazy call that England was going to perhaps win the entire World Cup, and they are currently trailing to the Democratic People's Republic of the Congo. Or the, I'm sorry, the Democratic Republic, not, is it, it's not a people's, is it a people's? It's Democratic, DRC, Republic, Congo. Maybe it's just the DRC, Democratic Republic of the Congo. As you know, the more political, affirmations in the name of a country, usually the less it is those things, you know? So you start to look at, for example, the, this is going to tie into our conversations about all of this stuff here shortly, but you start to look at the various countries and their names, and the more they have democratic in it, often the less democratic they are. And that's interesting to me, because you have everybody now being told, oh, they're not communists, they're not even socialists, they're democratic socialists

0: brought me in with.
1: What is that?
0: Steve Winwood. Wow.
1: Is one of, is this like a B-side track or something? What is it? Like to hear it. Something I wanted to point out to you guys. We're not supposed to worry about the rise of the socialists in the American Democrat Party because they're democratic socialists. Here's something interesting. What are the countries? What are the countries that are supposedly democratic socialist countries? Or at least insist on their democratic status? Well, you have topping the list, the Democratic People's Republic of Korea, also known as North Korea. So North Korea is a communist hellhole, but it's, they say they're democratic. They're democratic socialists. Isn't that interesting? Sri Lanka is the Democratic Socialist Republic of Sri Lanka. They're democratic socialists. The Congo, I was talking about, is the Democratic Republic of the Congo. So no actual socialism in the title, but it's been one of the messiest, most violent, most messed up countries of the last 30 years, which is saying something. Still is very rough over there. Although they are beating England right now in soccer, which is astonishing. Algeria, People's Democratic Republic of Algeria. Is it really that democratic, though? Federal Democratic Republic of Ethiopia. You noticing something here? Isn't that interesting? Especially that some of these countries are, Laos is also a People's Democratic Republic. They all say they're democratic, but they're not really democratic, are they? All right, as the Tunnel to Towers Foundation marks its 25th anniversary, its commitment to our nation's heroes remains as strong as ever. Through its smart home program, the foundation honors these heroes by building mortgage-free, specially adapted homes for severely injured veterans and first responders. Heroes like U.S. Army Specialist Stephen Travis Maxwell. 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
2: I'm Tate Gustafson, topping Austin News, brought to you by Gator Garage Door Repair. A 38-year-old man has been charged after investigators say he was intoxicated and driving with two young children when his SUV collided with a semi-truck in Williamson County on Monday. The crash sent the truck off an overpass onto State Highway 130, killing the truck driver, while the suspect now faces a felony charge for driving while intoxicated with a child under 15. A man riding an electric scooter was killed Tuesday night after colliding with a vehicle in East Austin near Oak Springs Drive and Airport Boulevard. Police say the driver stayed at the scene. No signs of intoxication were found, and the crash remains under investigation. Two people climbed to the top of the Empire State Building today and held up a large banner reading, "When the power of love beats the love of power, the world knows peace." The New York City Police Department responded to the scene as authorities worked to resolve the incident. 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Tonight's an overnight low of 75. I'm Tate, and you're up to date.
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0: Welcome back into Clay and Buck. Got some calls coming in. We'd like to take more, guys. It's my last hour talking to you before the 250. That's why we're just kind of hanging out, talking grilling, talking books, talking America. Great time for you to call in or send in a talk back or an email. We have Greg in Joseph City, Arizona. What's going on, Greg?
1: Buck, it's an honor, my friend. Hey, I just wanted to tell you how your book, it might not have saved my life, but it definitely saved my sanity. I mean, it was bad, brother. First of all, your book is written so well. Great writers have a style. They each have their own little, their style. I really like your style. In fact, by the time I got to getting on the last chapter, I'm like, man, Buck's going to wrap this up in a big red, beautiful ribbon and give us the answer to propaganda. And you know, in the end, you know, it is what it is. And there's no way to get rid of it. And like you say, even the good guys, we do it too. But it was a beautifully written book. And three times during that book, I tell my wife, honey, we're not crazy. It is them. It's not us. You know,
0: yep.
1: It was a beautiful
0: all true.
1: Read. I loved it.
0: Thank you so much. Thank you so much, Greg. I appreciate you. And thank you for the shout outs for Manufacturing Delusion, which I do hope people will go get. Rhonda, North Carolina, we got about 30 seconds, Rhonda. Go ahead.
2: Yes, I want to give an honorable mention to the fact that Catherine re-released the Rush Revere series. So I think that that's a perfect series for kids and even parents to read with your kids. And I don't know if you got the series, you know, I know you didn't have speed at the time that Rush wrote those books, but I think that would be a great addition.
0: Yeah, that's a great idea and a great shout out. 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
14: Doctors in California did research on 460,000 teenagers over a number of years and specifically were seeing the outcome of those who smoked marijuana. And the doctors say they're very, very alarmed at the percentage that ended up with psychotic disorders such as schizophrenia and bipolar disorder. Now, they emphasize not every teenager is going to end up with these psychotic disorders, but they said an alarming percentage are ending up with these psychotic disorders, and they said they're concerned that the public may have been led to believe that marijuana is totally harmless, it's organic, and it's really not that harmful.
15: Well, yeah, when you think about how many cities or states have gone ahead and legalized marijuana, it was based on how is it any different than alcohol? Why shouldn't people be allowed to smoke marijuana? But the potency seems to have changed over the years.
14: Yes, it's much stronger. Let's go to Raymond.
16: I thought that this topic of marijuana was right up my alley this morning because I'm 34 and I started smoking weed when I was 14, and I just recently have gotten to the point where my life is stable enough that I felt like I could get off of marijuana. And the weed is way stronger. It does come with psychological withdrawals. For about the first week that I was quitting, I'd get home from work and I'd just cry because my brain just didn't feel right. But I just wanted to call in to say that if there are people out there listening right now that have a heavy dependency on THC, you can get off of it. It is uncomfortable. The studies that they did in the 90s and early 2000s, by the time I found them as an adult, I was very much in agreement with them. I was like, oh yeah, if you start smoking weed too young, it causes this psychological dependency. If you're not talking to your parents about why you're depressed and you have such a young, malleable brain, your brain very quickly decides like, oh, this is just how I handle my issues.
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0: Welcome back in here to Clay and Buck. I'm going to be closing up shop with you here shortly. And Clay will be in the captain's chair tomorrow here solo. And then it will be Friday when we will have Brian Muddian guest hosting. So there will be a live program on Friday on this this show. So Brian Mudd's a great guy. He's based out of West Palm. And he'll sort of send you off into the weekend on the 250th, bringing news of the day. But I will not be talking to you guys again until Monday. So that means that this is my chance to sign off with all of you and just tell you all how grateful I am to be an American, but also be able to do this show for you. I love my job, and I love getting to talk to you every day. And I hope that comes across with the energy, enthusiasm, and effort that I put into this program, that Clay puts in this program, and the whole team that make it possible. We are very, very, we're fortunate to be Americans, and we're very fortunate as well to be able to do the Clay and Buck show for you every day here. Podcast listener Tracy K, hit this one on the talkbacks.
1: This is Tracy from Fort Lauderdale, and I'm a podcast listener, and I just listened to Buck's very compelling statement about what it means to be American after the Supreme Court made the wrong decision. Buck, I wish you'd been in front of the Supreme Court when they were considering this, because that might have changed some of their minds. Keep up the great work.
0: Oh, thank you. Thank you so much. Really appreciate that. Honestly, it's very nice. Anytime anyone has something nice to say about the work, it's really meaningful. So trust me, you never get tired of hearing this business. I was talking yesterday. I was at the Barrett Media Conference in New York. I was on stage with Adam Carolla and Jimmy Failla doing a panel. We're talking about this, and I just said, you know, one of the things about media is if you let it, it actually teaches you so much humility, so that if you ever achieve any level of success, you always remember who you are and what you're all about. Some people take that in the wrong direction, and they view that process of humility as something that they have to make up for by being super egotistical and even a little maniacal, and treating people who are coming up in the business or who work for them in the business poorly. I think that certainly the much more virtuous response is, yeah, you know, you have to take your lumps along the way. And so when people say nice things about your work, you always appreciate it. Brian from Massachusetts listens on 710 WOR. Hit it.
2: Hey, Buck. Brian from Massachusetts. You know, my buddy got stung by a yellow jacket the other day. I told him, better to be stung by a yellow jacket than a red coat. America. Happy 250, brother.
0: That's a dad joke, Brian. I don't know if you're a dad. That was definitely a dad joke, though. But it was solid. I'll take it. It looks like, wait, is it still possible that America could end up playing? Yeah, America could end up playing. If America wins tonight and Britain wins against Mexico, I think then, or England rather, then England plays America. Is it right after the 4th of July? It's coming up. It might even be on 4th of July. Well, this is where I will tell you, despite my love of all things British, obviously I'll be rooting for America. Have a great 250th, everybody. Love you all. Talk to you Monday.
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0: Want to do something meaningful with lasting impact this Independence Day? 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Then talk about what those words ask of us today. 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
8: The president heads west on Lisa Brady, Fox News. He's in Medora, North Dakota to dedicate the new Theodore Roosevelt Presidential Library.
9: It's an honor to be here. It's an honor to be at this great museum, great library, great center. And it's a very special place. I think it's going to do very well.
8: Scheduled to give a speech at this hour after touring the library, which opens to the public Saturday. The president telling reporters before traveling he thinks Iran has come a long way in talks on a peace deal. Former CIA Director John Brennan is suing the Trump administration, demanding that records from a Justice Department investigation of him be preserved.
10: In the lawsuit, Brennan says the records are essential for him to defend himself in the event he is indicted. The suit suggests Brennan will argue a vindictive prosecution. It is unusual for courts to be asked to order records be preserved before a criminal case is charged. President Trump has called for investigations into Brennan, accusing the former CIA director of lying about the origins of the investigation into Russian election interference during the 2016 campaign.
8: Fox's Jared Halpern in Washington. Two people arrested after climbing to the top of the Empire State Building's spire are no stranger to heights or each other.
11: Two people dressed in black climbed to the top of the antenna some 1,454 feet above New York City. They unfurled a black banner with white lettering referencing a apparent Jimi Hendrix quote, which says, "When the power of love beats the love of power, the world knows peace." The two, wearing no climbing equipment, they just hung out up top as news helicopters circled them. The two calmly came down from the antenna where they were met by NYPD officers. But before that, the man proposed to the woman. She was wearing a hat with cat ears. She appeared to say yes. She then appeared to take photos of the ring.
8: Fox's Brian Yenis. Those two believed to be a Russian couple who scaled skyscrapers around the world. 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
12: News Radio KLBJ Radar Weather Watch. Hotter and drier than the average July. A mixture of clouds and sun this afternoon. 96. Clear to partly cloudy down into the low 70s tonight. Tomorrow, a partly cloudy start to the day with plenty of sunshine in the afternoon and a high of 95. That's your News Radio KLBJ Radar Weather Watch. I'm Rachel Marisay.
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15: How's your day going, Melinda?
5: pretty good. I was glad to see that you were here and not the person that climbed the Empire State Building with some random woman. That was
15: I do those kind of things, don't I?
5: Well, I mean, you are an adventure seeker, so, you know, I do have to question when I hear things. Is that Mark? It was crazy that that was covered for so long by so many networks this morning.
15: And what was the final outcome?
5: I think she said yes to his proposal, and then they climbed on down, and I'm sure they spent the rest of today's engagement behind bars.
15: That's how you kick off an engagement, isn't it? Wow.
5: One to remember.
15: Exactly. Ed's off today, but he will be back tomorrow. And then he'll be off Friday and Saturday and Sunday.
5: You know, he works hard.
15: He does.
5: One day a week is taxing.
15: That's right. All right, Tigers here, though. Glad to have you on board. Thanks for joining us. The Los Angeles City Council, just about 2 weeks ago, had voted to put a measure before the voters in November to allow non-citizens to vote in certain local elections in Los Angeles. And then they started hearing from the L.A. city attorneys, and they did an immediate about-face.
5: This is what's interesting. So 13 days after they said, yeah, let's move forward with the proposed charter amendments, they said, no, let's not. And it is, to me, what happens so many times in government, local, state, federal. And it is, they just had an idea, and they ran full steam with it. Didn't bother to stop and ask any questions or see if there should be any concerns. They just ran full force with it. And then when the information starts to come in, they're all like, well, those are maybe some unintended consequences. We didn't think about that. This happens so many times. At least in this case, I'll give them credit that they were like, oh, we might have moved too fast. Let's hit pause and let's at least try to get some questions answered before we go forth.
15: And one of the things that really jumped out to me was comments by two of the city council members, John Lee and Tracy Park, who said, we just realized something. We're worried that the feds might be able to look at these voter rolls, and that would help ICE agents discover where the illegal aliens are. And we don't want that.
5: Yeah, it was interesting to see that in San Francisco, they're the only California city right now that permits those that are here illegally to vote in the local elections. But they say on it, it notes and warns them, your information may be checked out by federal agents. Are you sure you want to go ahead and register to vote? Now, it didn't go into detail, and I would like to know that. How many have said, yeah, I want to vote, and filled out the form?
15: Yeah, that would be interesting to find out. And I bet this is the main reason why LA City Council did the about thing.

0: to say, you probably should have done it the right way.
1: Yes.
0: You should have entered into this country legally, and eventually you would have gotten a say in those things.
1: Washington, D.C. adopted this, but it's now tied up in court, and so they haven't been able to really roll it out. You can join us with your thoughts at 512-836-0590. Also in the news today, a new Texas law is requiring high school students to complete a personal financial literacy and economics course in order to graduate. Now, this kicks in this coming fall, the fall of 2026, for freshmen here in Texas. This is a half credit that they must pass in order to graduate.
0: I think this is awesome. I know there are a lot of schools that already do this for their high schoolers, but this will say every high school in Texas now will have to offer up these classes, and these kids are going to have to take it. I don't see a downside to this.
1: I don't either. I like it.
0: They'll be able to maybe get some understanding on a lot of things that they don't know about right now. And it's not necessarily a guarantee that finances is talked about within a family. So if they're not getting it from the family, it should be, especially during high school, before they go to college, before they take out a student loan.
1: Yes, yes.
0: They know, yeah, interest accrues on this. This is how this works and everything else that comes in the whole finance world.
1: It can help them personally throughout their life. And I think they become more informed citizens. And it will help them stay abreast of what's happening in government. Topics include budgeting, savings, credit, taxes, investing, how to avoid credit card debt, and how to buy a house. Those are some of the big areas they're going to hit in this course.
0: Those are all big things that eventually, as an adult, you're going to encounter each of those. So better to learn about it earlier and start developing how you want to handle your finances than later when you're maybe have put yourself in a really bad situation.
1: I'm thinking about yesterday. You and I were talking about the Wall Street Journal report, the people who are over 60 who still mm-hmm. owe on their college loan debt. And some of them owe five times as much as what they borrowed in the first place.
0: Right.
1: Because of all the interest that has built up over the years. So this could be highly beneficial to these kids here in Texas. We'd like to hear your thoughts on that one as well. 512-836-0590. The vote in the U.S. House was 420 to nothing. That doesn't happen very often, but it did yesterday when they voted to require releasing all of the public records showing which House members over the years have used taxpayer dollars to settle sexual misconduct charges levied against that House member and how much money was spent.
0: That should be for public release. It was our money that was used. So we should have access to that information. Now, since 2018, Congress stopped paying, well, they stopped using our money to pay off these
1: right.
0: people making the allegations, or however you want to look at it, and they should have. So I'm curious now, here we are almost 10 years later, and now we're going to release that. I would imagine there are a lot of lawmakers that are no longer lawmakers that will be on that list. So you really have to ask, what kind of impact does this have way down the road? After, you know, so many years after this has been eliminated. So,
1: yeah. In fact, I think I read an article recently that some who had taxpayer money spent on their behalf to settle claims are dead now. Most of these folks are gone from the House, so you're just shaming some people that aren't there anymore.
0: Mm-hmm. Which, I mean, again, we should know that information, especially because I think it was estimated about $300,000 of our money
1: yes.
0: was spent to settle some of these claims. We absolutely should know it. I think the reason you got everyone to say, yeah, put it out there, is because they're not on that list. They aren't paying with our money anymore. Maybe there's some allegations against them, but they're having to handle them themselves.
1: I would also like to see the names of the House members who voted to create that fund in the first place. I think that would be very important information. That's not including

0: included, as far as I can tell, in this article. But let's see who got that thing rolling overall.
1: And how long did it stay up and running?
0: Exactly.
1: I know they ended it in 2018, but when did it start?
0: Yes, when did it start? Who voted to start it? I'm sure it was done very quietly without the public knowing.
1: Oh, yeah.
0: Yeah.
1: I'm positive it was done that way.
0: Yeah, that was probably around the time when they also had the House bank, which allowed House members to write hot checks all the time. And they never told the public they did it. And then word got out, and it became a huge controversy, and they had to kill that as well, as they should.
1: Yeah. Our taxpayer dollars aren't up there for you to live the good luxury life and have no accountability to anyone.
0: Yeah, they need to go take this course, the freshman.
1: The finance literacy.
0: The finance course. 512-836-0590. 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
2: Mark and Melinda.
1: 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They aren't the ones that are usually checking the market constantly. 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
0: Hope you're having a great afternoon. San Antonio home builder Jeff Jaffet says that someone has been going on social media inviting people to large parties in a subdivision he's trying to finish in the San Antonio area. And he says huge crowds have been showing up and doing a lot of damage to these homes, which are in their final stages of completion. He estimates damage at up to $500,000 so far.
1: This is crazy. He says that the party organizers will get on social media about an hour before they want the party to start. And they will blast it out there saying, here's the location. And then once people get there, they start charging them an admission fee. Now, granted, this is a whole area with incomplete houses. So complete construction zone. They have a fence. It's going to be a gated community.
0: Yes.
1: But these people are just breaking through in there. There's even personal security. And they're like, okay, I'm one guard. I can't keep 100 people out of here. And so this keeps happening and happening. And so far, he hasn't really been able to get any help from the San Antonio police who say, hey, we just don't have enough officers.
0: Here is the builder, Jeff Jaffet, speaking with KSAT News in San Antonio.
7: Pretty much an hour before it starts, they say this is the address, this is the time. And it's a tidal wave of people coming. 50, 80 cars at a time coming all at once. It's like an army, almost like an invasion of people coming. And they trash everything.
0: He says on one of these occasions, he went out there with a couple of his other staff members, and they were able to block in a lot of the cars to prevent them from leaving. But he says the police told him, you got to let those people go.
7: The cops told us to get out of their way so everyone could leave. 85 cars leaving, 2, 3, 4 kids in each car. All kids, you know, flicking us off, they're leaving.
0: So bottom line, no one has been arrested, and they have not identified who's putting on these parties.
1: Well, even at that, where the police told them, you got to let them go, they did not cite anyone for trespassing or anything else that is there. So the police say it's out of their hands because they don't have enough personnel. Well, your personnel arrived. Why didn't they get busy on that day writing the tickets? It may not have amounted to much, but it would have been a start.
0: Yeah, the San Antonio police sergeant who spoke with KSAT News said, our officers are focused on 911 calls. That's what we do. We run to emergency call after emergency call. And he said, this is not considered an emergency call, and we don't have enough officers to deal with something like this.
1: Well, and I understand that. We have the same problem here in Austin. But if an officer is actually free and goes out to the party, start writing the tickets. At least write them until you're called out to that emergency that you need to respond to. It really is pointless to have the police come out and just say, okay, everybody go home.
0: Yeah, they should be writing those tickets. We're talking about an estimated damage total up to $500,000 so far. And it could keep growing.
1: Mm-hmm. If they keep going out there, which he says, I mean, that wasn't a one-time party.
0: No,
1: it keeps happening.
0: 512-836-0590. California Governor Gavin Newsom and state lawmakers have approved $40 million in new funding that they say is designed to help speed up the counting of ballots in California elections. $29 million will go to hire election workers and buy new counting equipment. $10 million will be for public education, telling people get your ballots returned as early as possible.
1: It's a start, I guess. It seems crazy to me that you would have to spend that amount of money. $10 million to say get your ballots in as early as possible seems ludicrous to me.
0: Mm-hmm.
1: It's a start. I don't know that this gets the results any quicker because the way that they have the system set up, when you continue to count, as long as they're postmarked by that election day, and then they verify the signatures, and the whole process is a long process that they have there in California.
0: Definitely.
1: So I'm not sure that this is going to speed it up, but at least he's acknowledging they need to do something.
0: Yes, which is a change. And this is what happens when a guy wants to run for president. He starts thinking about the problems that can be addressed that won't plague him on the campaign trail. 512-836-0590. Tesla is now getting ready to test its Cybercab. This is a Tesla that is a two-seater. Two seats in the front. It's fully autonomous. It has no steering wheel and no brake pedal in this Tesla fully autonomous Cybercab.
1: And where are they going to test it? You got it right here in Austin. I kept looking and searching for, okay, what happens if a human needs to step in and stop this thing?
0: I guess you're out of luck.
1: I was thinking about, and not that this will happen with this, but I was thinking about the shooting that took place and the Waymo that got stuck, kind of going back and forth, trying to figure out how to get out of that first responder area. And it was an officer that was trying to get in so that it could stop it.
0: Yes.
1: What if that same scenario played out? There's not a pedal to hit to make it stop. There's not even a steering wheel to like drive it into a tree or something to make it stop that way.
0: Yes.
1: How is that going to be addressed?
0: I suppose you have to call the command center for Tesla and get them to move the thing. It's just not addressed in this story. It does say the National Highway Traffic Safety Administration recently proposed ending the federal requirement that these vehicles must be designed to include brake pedals. So the federal government is now saying you don't need to put a brake pedal in these fully autonomous vehicles.
1: My same question applies there. What are y'all thinking? How do you stop? Do you just yell stop and it comes to a complete, you know, and an immediate stop? I mean, seriously, what if you're the rider in there? And what if it's like what we were just talking about, Waymo, they saw the water and they didn't know what to do, or the construction zone, and they don't know what to do? Do you just yell stop, or you just have to cross your arms and make sure you're buckled in tight and enjoy the ride?
0: I think you enjoy the ride.
1: That's going to be a little, I would not be able to enjoy that. Be a little stressed out, I believe.
0: You're not going to get in the first place.
1: No.
0: Let's go to Jeff and Leander on KLBJ. Hey, Jeff, good afternoon. How are you doing?
8: I'm doing great. How are y'all doing?
0: Very well, Jeff. You've got some thoughts on what's happening at that residential housing subdivision where the parties are going on and they're tearing up the houses. Go ahead, Jeff.
8: Well, the police are doing absolutely nothing to the partygoers that are damaging his property, right?
0: Right.
1: Correct.
8: So why don't we just carry a sledgehammer and start damaging all their cars? He's not going to get in trouble. They can't do anything about it, they said.
0: You mean the partygoers' cars?
8: Yeah, they can just start damaging their property the same way they're damaging his, and maybe they'll quit coming.
1: With the exception of that would be him and probably a few other guys, and then you've got hundreds of these partiers that are there, I would hate to imagine what would happen because he...
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1: In some of them, the gunshots have been heard during the party time. So for his safety, I wouldn't recommend that. And it usually isn't I get where you're coming from, but it's usually not the best idea to go about it that way.
8: I agree. But if he could find a way to deter them, same thing's going to happen to him as happened to them. Nothing.
0: Yeah, I can certainly understand that sentiment. Mm-hmm. Wanted to just take a sledgehammer to him. And you just brought up an interesting point with the gunshots being heard at these parties. to me, that would qualify as an emergency for the police to get in the middle of that.
1: Right.
8: Absolutely.
0: Well, Jeff, thank you. Have a great afternoon.
1: Bye, Jeff.
0: All right, bye-bye. 512-836-0590. We'll work in more of your calls just ahead. It's Mark and Melinda. Ed's off today. He'll be back tomorrow on KLBJ.
2: Mark and Melinda.
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25: Fox News, I'm Tom Graham. Vice President J.D. Vance says it's up to Tehran as talks continue with Qatar. Mediators are attempting to work out a permanent peace deal between the U.S. and Iran.
26: If they try to rebuild their nuclear program, if they try to start shooting at commercial vessels again, that's going to change our calculus. But right now, what the president has said is go and make a deal, go and negotiate in good faith, and that's what he's empowered us to do.
25: New round of talks come after the U.S. and Iran traded strikes last weekend. Sizzling temperatures gripping the central eastern U.S. ahead of the 4th of July. holiday. New Jersey Governor Mikey Sherrill.
3: This is not the type of heat wave we've seen in a while. This, I think the last time was about 14 years ago. This is extreme, extreme heat.
25: More than 65 million people across 20 states forecast to reach temperatures of 100 degrees or more this week. 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
4: News Radio KLBJ Radar Weather Watch. Hotter and drier than the average July. A mixture of clouds and sun this afternoon. 96. Clear to partly cloudy down into the low 70s tonight. Tomorrow, a partly cloudy start to the day with plenty of sunshine in the afternoon and a high of 95. That's your News Radio KLBJ Radar Weather Watch. 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
0: An ex-wife was able to get access to her ex-husband's Ring cameras and all the LinkedIn smart home devices in his home. And she did surveillance on her ex-husband and his new family for 700 hours before he discovered what she was doing.
1: And didn't I read that she even live streamed some of it?
0: Yes. Yes, she did.
1: What a despicable woman. You know why she's the ex now. what would possess you to want to even know what is going on in your ex's home? Enough to sit and record that much or to do to stream it live? Something is definitely off, and she's lucky that she was able to get a plea deal that resulted in a misdemeanor conviction. It is crazy to me that you could do this and you really don't face any time. She's a year probation.
0: Right.
1: She had, I think, one day that she was supposed to spend in jail, but I guess she did after they initially arrested her.
0: Yes.
1: So that was done, and now it's just a year probation that's left. It said in the story that the ex is thinking about pursuing civil action. I would say, yeah. Yeah.
0: I would too, particularly when the criminal justice system gives her a very gentle tap on the wrist. The ex-husband discovered what the ex-wife was up to when he heard a voice coming from one of the cameras and said, "That sounds like my ex-wife." And sure enough, it was. Mm. That's how he discovered what she was up to.
1: I mean, she wasn't even smart enough to hit mute on her phone or whatever it was that had him. I mean,
0: I know.
1: And that's the scary part of all of these cameras. This was someone who knew whose system she wanted to hack into and was able to do that. Think about all the creeps out there that you don't know that if they wanted to, could probably hack into or do something similar to this. That's just creepy.
0: That is a disturbing thought, isn't it? It says that she was able to monitor very private household conversations, including sensitive talks about money, medical information. She got it all. She could do surveillance around the clock on everything her ex-husband and his new wife and child were up to. 512-836-0590. The Austin Bulldog is reporting that a Travis County judge is allowing a lawsuit against the Travis County commissioners to move forward. This is a challenge to a tax increase that they approved. This was a tax increase of 9.1% on property taxes approved by the county commissioners. They said it was needed to deal with flood damage that occurred in Northwest Travis County the last 4th of July.
1: Yeah, and the lawsuit was brought because Texas has a cap, right? You can only go 3.5% unless it is an emergency exception. Well, that's what Travis County did. They declared an emergency, and then they lifted it to the 9.12%. There wasn't consultation with Travis County voters. Mm-hmm. It just was, you're going to be paying this. And so that's why the suit came about. Plus, Travis County hasn't really been that transparent on where the money is going or if all of it, because in this case, all of that money that they are able to collect with this property increase has to go to the emergency for which they deemed it was important to have. So they haven't been transparent on whether or not all of the money that they have collected has gone there or is intended to go there. And In what ways?
0: $42 million was collected with this additional tax increase. And the lawsuit even gives dates and times when county commissioners were talking about ways they could spend some of that money in other areas to fix roads or do other projects. Nothing related to flood damage in Northwest Travis County. So I think the people who are bringing this lawsuit have a very strong case.
1: Yeah, and it was good that the judge realized, listen, something seems off on this. Let's move to the next step, which is discovery. Then we'll go from there, when both sides present their case and we get all the information to make a decision.
0: If these people who are challenging the county commissioners win, Travis County could be forced to refund the money to taxpayers. That would be quite a sight to see, wouldn't it?
1: Yeah.
0: But it's very important. It's needed.
1: Yeah, you have to get checks on these people that they can't just deem an emergency to bypass how much they can raise the property tax, take in that money, and then spend it however they want.
0: 512-836-0590. Governor Greg Abbott was on the campaign trail in Northeast Texas, where he said he is in favor of prohibiting new AI and data centers in rural parts of Texas. He says rural residential areas. Not exactly sure what he means by that, but he says, I want to prohibit the building of AI data centers in rural Texas neighborhoods. Boy, he has really changed course when it comes to data centers. He was a huge proponent of all of this, but now, as he is fighting to keep his seat as governor, he is really going in the other direction.
1: Well, he was in rural Texas, East Texas, making these comments. Otherwise, he has said, I want wherever the data centers are, they have to be responsible for their own electricity and their own water. Yeah, he is trying to get the vote. And I do think this is going to be a huge part of when Texas legislators are back. This is going to eat up a big chunk of their session trying to figure out where and what you're going to require these data centers once they have a location picked out.
0: The governor keeps his eye on the polls, and he can see how public sentiment is running against these new AI data centers. 512-836-0590 to weigh in with your thoughts. Bloomberg News is reporting that a federal judge has blocked major changes by the Trump administration to a federal homeless funding system. This is a rule change that the Housing and Urban Development Agency is suggesting, and they say if it's approved, they'll go through with this. This covers $3 billion that's handed out every year to cities to deal with the homeless. And there are some who are challenging this, saying you're going too fast and you're not thinking about the people that may lose housing over these changes in regulations.
1: What the Trump administration was doing was saying, we're not just going to give you all of this money to just put a roof over their head, which is the philosophy that many, especially in big cities, have a tendency to have. Let's just, you know, spend, and have that roof over their head. The Trump administration was saying, no, there are more important things that should be addressed before we worry about the roof. The judge in this case said, you really didn't give enough thought to the people that are already in the places that have provided a roof over their head, and you may impact them. So that's why they put a halt on it.
0: Right now, the rule is you can spend up to 90% of your federal taxpayer money on permanent housing for the homeless. And Trump is saying we're going to cut that down to 30% on permanent housing for the homeless. That word permanent is objectionable to me. I don't think this housing should be permanent for these people, because if you use that word, they're going to stay there for years and years and years.
1: Right. It's permanent for them.
0: Yes. All right.
1: And for us to pay for it.
0: Exactly. Let's go to Casey in Cedar Park. He's got a comment on that lawsuit against the Travis County commissioners over that so-called emergency Travis County property tax increase. Hi there, Casey. How are you this afternoon?
5: I'm good. How are you?
0: Great, Casey. Welcome aboard. What are your thoughts?
5: My friend had 40 acres in the flood damage area, and it was all volunteers. Volunteers all cleaned up everything and made it all look good. And then Travis County came and kicked everybody out and took credit for all the volunteers' work. I watched it. I don't know why they're asking for money.
0: When you say kicked everybody out, what did they say?
5: They just told them, all right, we got it. Y'all can go. We got it from here, but everything's already done. Everything was already cleaned up.
1: So have you seen anything that Travis County has spent money on to help in regards to repairs?
5: They have, I don't know if they bought it, but they have like portable buildings down there in a church parking lot. But I think there's so much money that was donated that my friend's mom got a brand new house, you know, and she wasn't even a victim of the flood. It was just all donations and stuff.
0: Wow.
5: It wasn't nothing with the county.
1: Well, I know it wasn't that long ago that there were complaints about some of the roads still haven't been addressed correctly, maybe the bridges in there. Have you seen any of that?
5: No. There was one bridge that got moved like 4 inches, and then they were blocking it off, and someone, not even the county, like made the road go around so they can access their homes. And then they, I don't know, moved it back or something. And then the other one was on 1431, and that was, I don't know, that was a big thing, but I don't know who did that one. It wasn't even damage on the bridge. I didn't see no damage. The road was never closed.
0: So. All right. Casey, thank you. Have a good afternoon, sir.
5: You too.
0: Thank All right. Bye bye. 512-836-0590. We'll work in more of your comments coming up just ahead. It's Mark and Melinda. 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
14: Let me squeeze in. Roberts wants to weigh in on the law, the new bill that was approved by the House and the Senate. It's on the governor's desk for his approval. It would mandate that the Ten Commandments be placed in every public school classroom. And the ACLU is filing a lawsuit against the state to try to block this. Robert, good morning. What are you thinking about?
15: So I'm a Jewish American, and it turns my stomach to come to agree with the ACLU on anything. I mean, really, it makes me throw up in my mouth, frankly. But I have to come down on the side of that. I don't think that this is a proper thing to do, to be posting the Ten Commandments.
14: Why?
15: Well, because my belief system, and again, you know, I'm an Orthodox Jew, allows for the personal belief that any human being, regardless of their religion, can be a decent human being, regardless of what they believe or what they don't believe. In that regard, you know, I feel that some people could be offended because of their belief system. I'm 73 years old. I'm a product of New York City public schools. And when I left elementary school in 1964, we always had one day a week where there was a morning program, what they called assembly day, and everybody assembled in the auditorium and the principal gave a speech. It was always a non-denominational speech, but it always invoked either the name of God or he said the Lord or something like that. So we've kind of been through that. It didn't offend me as a child. And
14: I'm just curious, do you have a problem with the pride flags and the BLM flags and things like that in the classroom?
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14: I appreciate your consistency. 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
0: Colorado had primaries for the Democrats last night, and a 29-year-old Democratic Socialist was the winner in the party primary for a congressional seat. 29-year-old lawyer Malat Kiros defeated an incumbent, a Democrat who had been in Congress since 1997, serving the Denver area. This young socialist says she wants Medicare for all, housing reform, and universal child care, where the taxpayers pay all of the bills of everyone's child care. Those are her main platforms.
1: Yeah, it's, again, we want the government to take care of everybody, and we're going to use your taxpayers and really go after the rich in order to do it. This was a double thing for me. One, you've got yet another Democratic socialist that is winning, and they're able to win very low turnout for the midterms. But part of this also, she's going up against someone who has been there since 1997.
0: Yes,
1: that's the problem. That is a big problem. And maybe, just maybe, I hate that it has to come about this way, but maybe it starts waking up these people that you can't go up there and die on the hill in Congress. That's not what it was ever intended for. And we have to have more rotation, or you're going to get these people that come in with these ideas that America is horrible and we've got to just knock it down and start all over again. We have to freshen things up. I don't know. We thought it's New York. Again, Colorado's usually goes pretty blue.
0: Yes.
1: So are we only going to see this in places that normally vote Democrat anyway? And if so, how many are they able to get into the new makeup of Congress? And how will that start to really impact policies coming out of D.C.?
0: Well, and she defeated Diana DeGette, who is a very liberal member of the House. And she was even one of the impeachment managers in one of the impeachments of Trump. So she didn't even have the credentials to get reelected in this race against the young, up-and-coming socialist. And Tom Bevin is with Real Clear Politics. He says he knows where the energy is coming from in so many of these kinds of elections.
16: A lot of this energy on the far left is being driven by, guess what? Upper class, liberal, well-educated, mm-hmm, white people. And that is exactly what the numbers reflect, as you just pointed out. The actual people who are working class, and as we saw in New York City, the Richie Torres race, right? If the actual working class and voters of color were much less enamored with some of these far, far left candidates.
0: So this winter last night, the Young Socialist repeatedly says she is here to represent the working class. But he's arguing the working class are not warming up to these socialists so far. It's the educated, higher income white people.
1: Gee, I wonder where they get the idea that socialism works. Is it because they're going to these universities that are shouting this? The average hard worker knows that socialism doesn't work, and they're out there busy working hard. They're not for so-called freebies from the government.
0: 512-836-0590. Professor Roberto Serrano is on the faculty at Brown University. This is one of the Ivy League universities. Yahoo News is reporting that he decided to give the midterm as a take-home test because there had been a deadly shooting at campus. And he was sensitive to how the kids were feeling. So he said, you can take the midterm and do it at home. And the scores were astronomical. The average score was a 96. There were 40 who got a perfect score of 100. And then when he and some of his assistants were reviewing some of these exams, they said, it looks like some of these people were cheating using AI. And then he went on and he gave the final exam. And in the final exam, the average score was a 48 in the class. And that kind of sealed his conclusion that they cheated on the take-home exam.
1: Well, because the final exam had to be taken in person.
0: Yes.
1: And when your answers to questions is exactly what ChatGPT wrote when the teacher's assistants went to go see what AI would say to that, you're cheating. Absolutely. The sad part was that this professor took it all the way up to the dean and said, hey, something needs to be done. And they did nothing. The president and the dean of the university did nothing. So he took it to another place to complain. And they finally were like, oh, this is such a wake-up call. Again, really didn't do anything. I'm not sure that any policies changed there, that all tests have to be done in person.
0: And this story does not say what, if anything, happened to those who cheated on the midterm. There should be consequences for that. The story does say that Brown University, to this day, still has nothing in its code of conduct defining the use of AI or saying when it crosses into cheating. They don't even address it. And this is an Ivy League university, so you can understand why this professor is super upset with the administration and the leadership at the university. He couldn't get them to act on his case, and they're still not looking to the future, trying to come up with policies. 512-836-0590. In San Diego, the city officials have responded to a 70-year-old man who said he was walking on a sidewalk and tripped over what used to be the base of a parking meter. The city removed the parking meter, but they left that base right there on the concrete. It sticks up about an inch or an inch and a half. It's round. It even has four bolts right there. He tripped over it and broke his neck. And he says that they responded by paving over that base.
1: They need to be sued for this. In whose right mind on a public sidewalk do you leave something that anybody, regardless of their age, could trip over and harm themselves? And this isn't the only place that they've done this.
0: Right.
1: Apparently, there are several places throughout San Diego where they have done something like this. They have these hazards that are out there. The lawsuit needed to be filed. They need to make the changes, and they need to go out and find every spot and make sure they're as level as can be so that someone else doesn't get hurt. A 70-year-old man now has to have 24-hour care in his home because he broke his neck and back because of this.
0: 512-836-0590. We have news next and much more right after the top of the hour news. It's Mark and Melinda.
2: Mark and Melinda.
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0: If you're open to the public, you allow in-person payments at your physical location, you must accept cash. That's the essence of a bill filed today in the United States Senate.
1: It's crazy to me that we have to have a bill that says you have to accept the currency that we've had along forever.
0: Let's go to Heather. What are your thoughts on this proposal?
20: So one of the things that people aren't necessarily looking at is small businesses, a business that maybe only does 30 to 50 transactions a day. The fees that are associated with having to have the armored car service, having to have the bank account, there's a lot of fees that are associated with taking cash and being able to take a credit card where you only have to pay 0.5% of whatever that sale is to the credit card manufacturer is much easier for small businesses to make a profit.
1: Wait, hold on. Are you saying the banks that you maybe have your business account with, they charge you for the cash that you get?
20: Yes, you have to have the armored service to pick up, then you have to pay for like a change order.
0: Are you a small business owner, Heather?
20: I used to be. I'm not any longer, but I am very familiar with the fees that you would have to pay because not every bank has one of the coin counter machines. They send it out and there's a fee associated with that.
0: What is your estimation as to the percentage of customers who want to pay in cash?
20: I can only speak to where I'm working now, which is a food eatery area inside of a business. And I would say in a month, maybe 4 people. And what I typically do, if they don't have another way to pay, if cash is all they have, I just let them have it.
0: The meal is free?
20: Yeah. I mean, we're not talking about big bills or anything of that nature. That's why I'm not going to tell you where I work.
1: I was going to say, I wouldn't mention that, Heather. You're going to have a whole lot of people that only have cash coming.
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23: The president pays tribute to a predecessor, Lisa Brady, Fox News.
24: He was quite something. He was really quite something.
23: He's at the new Theodore Roosevelt Presidential Library in Medora, North Dakota.
24: On the steps of the Burning Hills, we dedicate a living monument to a legend, a statesman, a soldier, frontiersman, and a true American hero?
23: Roosevelt said he would never have become president without his time in Medora, where he found solace and strength after personal tragedy, the deaths of his mother and wife on the same day. The library opens to the public Saturday. It has interactive features, including a chance to ask Roosevelt questions with the help of AI. The Trump administration lifting restrictions on Anthropic's latest AI model.
3: Anthropic's Claude Fable 5 is now available, as well as access to Mythos 5. Both AI models were blocked for use by foreign nationals by the Commerce Department last month, forcing the company to take down the products just days after their release. The Trump administration has raised cybersecurity concerns with the AI models. Another company, OpenAI, is restricting the release of its new AI product at the request of the Trump administration. President Trump signed an executive order last month establishing a framework for the federal government to check advanced AI systems for national security concerns.
23: Fox's Jared Halpern in Washington. Before traveling earlier today, the president denying personal involvement in his investments, answering questions from reporters.
24: Well, I've made a lot of money before I became president, and they invest my money, and I don't talk to them. I don't even speak to them. So I have many people, I don't know what they call it, closed accounts or something. You put your money in, and that's it.
23: This after a financial filing showing he made nearly $1.2 billion from cryptocurrency businesses. Some Democrats in Congress have previously called for investigations. The Dow fluctuating just before the bell, closing down 12 points. 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
5: July 4th fireworks, the World Cup, and a massive parade of ships are happening in and around New York City. And Mayor Zoran Mamdani says steps are being taken to keep people safe.
6: We continue to operate in a heightened threat environment. At this time, there are no specific and credible threats, and we are taking every possible precaution.
5: NYPD Commissioner Jessica Tisch says there will be a heavy police presence along the waterfronts for the Sail 4th 250 parade of tall ships.
9: There will be heavy weapons teams, canine units, and thousands of uniformed officers. Aviation, harbor, and our counter-drone teams will also be deployed.
5: Sail 4th 250 events run through next Wednesday. In New York City, Tanya J. Powers, Fox News.
23: Multiple states also dealing with extreme heat from the Midwest to the East. There's also tight security planned around Madison Square Garden, where a source now tells the Associated Press Taylor Swift and Travis Kelce will celebrate their wedding on Friday, the couple not confirming their plans. Most air travelers try to avoid layovers, but waiting for a connecting flight in Vegas turned out to be time well spent for one lucky person.
11: Airport officials say a passenger identified only as Anthony was at Harry Reid International Airport Sunday when he slipped just $10 into a Wheel of Fortune slot machine near the sea gates and hit a $3.3 million jackpot. The airport is famous for having hundreds of slot machines scattered throughout its terminals, giving travelers one last chance to gamble before leaving town. This ranks among the biggest airport slot payouts ever. Suddenly, that extra hour between flights doesn't sound like such a bad deal. Matt Murphy, Fox News.
23: Recapping stocks, July gets off to a mixed start and then stocks finish lower. The Dow dropping 13 points. I'm Lisa Brady, Fox News.
25: News Radio KLBJ Radar Weather Watch. Hotter and drier than the average July. A mixture of clouds and sun this afternoon. 96. Clear to partly cloudy down into the low 70s tonight. Tomorrow, a partly cloudy start to the day with plenty of sunshine in the afternoon and a high of 95. That's your News Radio KLBJ Radar Weather Watch. 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
0: It is 3:05. Thank you for joining us. Ed's off today. He'll be back tomorrow. Tiger is here producing. K-View has a story today about a 19-year-old young woman from Hays County who says that someone started taking photos and videos from her social media presence and turning them into very, very vile content behind a paywall that she had not approved of. Her name is Alexis, and she discovered this when she first found a Facebook account that was using a username almost identical to her TikTok handle. And then that led her to discover another account that was behind a paywall that was using AI to turn her real photos into very, very disturbing content on that platform.
1: Yeah, and sadly, this story, this article is about

0: It takes forever to get the platforms to come back with any of the information that would be useful for mm-hmm. us into an investigation. And a lot of times these things are done overseas. You find an IP address of somebody yes. overseas that is doing this. And once they realize that authorities are on to them, they just close that one and move on to and create another account.
1: Mm-hmm. Here is Alexis Fillmore, the young woman who is portrayed in this story. And she spoke with KVU about her experience.
2: We're posting nasty, dirty captions. They had links to a Telegram with AI-generated photos and videos on there of me with my face, things of all that nature. And it was just disgusting to see, honestly.
1: Some of these photos were when she was 15 or 16. So she was a minor at that time. And her mother, Summer Fillmore, is very upset, as you would imagine, about what's happening here.
3: This is my child. This is my baby. And for somebody to violate her in this way, I understand her worries and her concerns about what if a coach sees this? What if, you know, a teammate sees this? What if a future employer sees this?
1: So they're still trying to find out who did this, not having success so far. A fake Facebook page was created, and then there was an account on Telegram behind the paywall where people could pay to see the AI-altered photos of this young lady. 512-836-0590.
0: We're going to have to figure out a way to get ahead of this. We are always so far behind when it comes to these hackers being able to figure out things mm-hmm. quicker, use them for their own benefit, and then move on before the police are even aware that it's happening. So we've got to figure out how to try to prevent this before it happens, because it is. I mean, this poor girl was just posting her own stuff for her and her friends, and it was stolen and can be used against her. I mean, the mom's absolutely right. Anybody that searches her name is going to come up with that. How do they know it's not real?
1: Mm-hmm. Yeah, it's an ongoing nightmare for her and her family. You can share your thoughts at 512-836-0590. Governor Greg Abbott, according to Texas Scorecard, is picking up support in the Texas legislature for his plan to cut back on property taxes. He says 89 House Republican incumbents and nominees have signed up to be his Taxpayer Empowerment Pledge members. And on the Senate side, he's now picked up two supporters, Bob Hall and Brian Hughes. They're the first state senators publicly to join Abbott on his campaign to bring down property taxes. One part of this, Abbott wants to totally eliminate school property taxes. That's one of the key things in his proposal.
0: His biggest hurdle is his lieutenant governor.
1: Mm-hmm.
0: Who isn't on board with all of this. He thinks it should be very incremental on bringing it down. And he is very powerful when it comes to the Senate and getting them to coalesce behind him and mm-hmm. get him what he wants as a win. So we will see where this goes.
1: Yeah, Abbott also is saying we should lower appraisal caps, and the appraisal should only be done every 5 years. 512-836-0590. There's much more coming up just ahead. We're glad you're with us. It's Mark and Melinda, 590 AM and 99.7 FM.
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19: Good morning, guys. Yes, I love your show. That's first I want to say that.
2: Oh, thank you.
19: I have dual citizenship. I have Mexican citizenship and United States. In Mexico, if I want a vote, I need to get used my ID that I got already. And I don't know how difficult it's for an American to get your birth certificate. In Mexico, you can go and get your birth certificate with an official ID, and that's it. Then you have to prove that you're a Mexican and you get your ID to vote. It is not difficult for anybody. They're married, they're divorced. There is no problem to get your ID if you prove that you are a citizen of that country or any other country. Only in the United States, this is the only place that I hear it's so difficult to prove you're a citizen. Mm. How?
2: Yeah. It's not that hard. I mean, here in Texas, all you have to do is go to texas.gov and you can get your birth certificate. Order it online. I mean, it's very easy in 2020.
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2: 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No way.
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8: The pastor of a Baptist church in Kentucky says he is befuddled by the comments that are popping up online regarding a skit that was done at his church recently as part of Vacation Bible School.
6: The video shows men in military-style costumes going down the center aisle of the church, pretending to open fire on a person that's sitting at the altar dressed in all black. They then take that man, carry him outside, and they say that an explosion can be heard. So that's what got this video viral and people complaining. The pastor says, this was Vacation Bible School, good versus evil. I'm not sure if the video is exactly like it is described here, if that is the best way to teach kids, and usually Vacation Bible School is for pretty young children, up to about teens, is that the best way to teach between good and evil, to come and have people come and take them? Now, I don't know what was said before this happened or after it, how it was all explained, because it did say that the children were saying, take him out, blow him up.
8: Yes.
6: So I'm not sure, and that matters. The whole context of it matters. How were they teaching it? What was said? If it was just this moment in time and nothing else was said, yeah, you would be left with a lot of explaining to do.
8: Well, the pastor goes on to say, we've been doing these skits for 32 years as part of Vacation Bible School. It's good against evil, God against Satan. And the clip you saw was the good forces killing the devil and taking him outside. You may think that's over the top, but that's what we've been doing. And we always have these skits, good versus evil. I would think after 32 years, the members of the church are well acquainted with what's going on. And I'm going to guess they're not complaining about this. It's the people that are seeing this video on social media that are trying to create a firestorm now.
6: I'm going to imagine it was somebody who was new to this area, took a video of it, and then put it online. Again, it is taken out of context when you show one portion of it. You have no idea what the conversation with these kids were prior to or after, if it reiterated this good versus evil and we have to stamp out evil. That is a big part of this, but that is, and I appreciate the pastor saying, but I guess that's what we're dealing with when it comes to evil on the bigger terms, what social media has turned into. So, yeah, anybody can take anything and make it sound really bad, but you have to have the whole context of it all to completely understand it. I'm not saying, again, that this was the smartest decision to make, but I don't know how the whole scenario was set out.
8: Right. One of the people complaining is with the Kentucky chapter of Moms Demand Action. That's a group focused on gun control. And she put out a statement saying that this video is unbelievably disturbing. Vacation Bible School and our churches should be safe spaces for children. Subjecting kids to a full-scale simulated tactical raid and a firing squad is an appalling abuse of that space. And it's a major breach of trust that cannot go unaddressed. That's Kathy Crow. She lives there in Lexington, Kentucky, where this church is located. And she is with Moms Demand Action there in Kentucky. You can weigh in with your thoughts, 512-836-0590. She went on to say any lesson for children about good and evil has to start with adults modeling safety and grace. Our leaders must do more to protect our kids and educate the community on the steps they can take to prevent violence. 512-836-0590. This article does not get a comment from any of the parents who sent their kids to this Vacation Bible School. I'd like to know their thoughts or the thoughts of other members of the church. I'm assuming they're okay with this when the pastor says, we've done these skits for 32 years. This is nothing new, good versus evil.
6: Yeah, I mean, they wouldn't be having Vacation Bible School year after year if there was a lot of parents that weren't sending their kids to it.
8: Yeah, I would think the pastor would say, we need to change. All the parents are upset by this. Let's come up with something new. 512-836-0590. West Hollywood City Council in California this week voted to take Home Depot off its approved list of companies to do business with their city. L.A. area city council members are upset about ICE and deportation, and they think that Home Depot is working with ICE to carry out deportations.
6: So West Hollywood had a policy that you could do purchases from Home Depot for up to $25,000, and there wasn't anything that needed to be done prior to that. Now that they think that they're working with ICE, they said, we're not saying you can't buy from Home Depot, but what you need to do is you got to fill out this form, that form, whatever, and get permission to be able to do it. This is just so ridiculous. I don't know how much business is done between cities and Home Depot or any other hardware store type place, but this again is just trying to make something political that has no business being political. If you need something from this type of store and it goes towards a city project, you should be able to go to the store, get what you need, and not have to say, oh, wait, hold on. Is that on the list that they said I could go to that they think isn't working
8: right
6: with ICE?
8: Yes, and Home Depot has repeatedly said we are not working with ICE. Our stores and parking lots are publicly accessible. Law enforcement agents do not require a warrant to enter these areas. We comply with all applicable federal and local laws in every community where we do business, and we're not specifically working with ICE.
6: Interesting that Home Depot has to remind the city council, we follow the law. Perhaps you should too.
8: Yes, yes. They may be one of those communities who tries to go in the other direction and do everything they can not to cooperate with ICE. 512-836-0590. Let's go to Russell in Round Rock at 322 on KLBJ. Hello there, Russell. How are you this afternoon?
12: Doing all right. How about you guys?
8: Very well, Russell. Good afternoon. What do you think about that Vacation Bible School skit in Kentucky?
12: Well, I was just saying that, thinking, you know, this is still a free country, right?
6: Correct.
12: Well, mind your own business.
6: For the group that's complaining about how, what they did?
12: Yes. I mean, it sounds like a bunch of Karens that don't have much to do.
8: Well, thank you, Russell. You have a good afternoon. We appreciate it. Let's go to Chuck on KLBJ 322. Hi there, Chuck. How are you?
20: I'm doing great, guys. Here a couple of months ago, I heard that Home Depot was not helping ICE, but they were allowing ICE on their property and they weren't upset about it. So I and all of my fellow conservatives that I know of have started patronizing Home Depot as our first choice. So they can do whatever they want, but conservatives have money to spend. Liberals have been. They're not buying at Home Depot. So they can do all they want. We're still going to support the companies with our money that are conservative, not liberals.
8: Well, that is another way to react to these kinds of things. And how many people? Yeah,
20: I won't buy any woke product. I won't buy any woke product, and I won't go to any woke company. We're done. I don't need. At my age, I'm like, I don't need it. I've already deleted a bunch of places off my phone because at my age, I'm like, I don't need your hassle anymore. Y'all are idiots. I don't want nothing to do with you. I want conservatism back where it needs to be, and so I won't buy. There's a whole list of people I don't buy from.
8: Yeah, and these people on the city council in West Hollywood think they're really accomplishing something, and they're not. They're really not making that much of a difference.
20: They're so far out of touch, it ain't even funny.
6: Yeah, I would be curious to know how much money they actually spend with Home Depot. Probably not much. Right, what is the city doing? I would imagine that they have people. I don't know. It just seems ridiculous. Well, just seems like we need to make a... take a stand and make sure everybody in the public knows. Do you think that gets you votes? I mean, I guess it will for some.
8: Mm-hmm.
20: Yeah, yeah. All right, you guys have a great day.
8: You too, Chuck. Thank you. 512-836-0590. Call or text to join the conversation. In Florida, they say that a father made a horrible discovery on Monday when he went to the daycare at 5:39 p.m. to pick up his 23-month-old baby boy. He went inside, and the daycare staff said, well, your son was never dropped off this morning. And the father realized what had happened. He was supposed to drop off the boy, but he did not. The little boy was in the father's car all day long.
6: It's summertime. Every single summer, without fail, we hear these stories. I don't understand how this can happen. I know things get busy. I know if it's not your normal routine, it can throw you off. We have to do better.
8: Yeah, there's no mention in this as to whether police are considering any charges against this father. He does have other kids, including some who attend this daycare. They said he was absolutely devastated when he realized what he had done wrong. John is in Pflugerville with a comment on that Home Depot story. Hey there, John. How are you today?
21: Good, how y'all doing today? Absolutely love the show. And man, you guys aren't only on fire today, but you got me on fire between the Home Depot thing and just everything. The communists trying to take over our colleges, while effectively taking them over. I've called him multiple times about the school system. My wife's a teacher here in Pflugerville. But anyways, long story short, I'm 100% with the last guy. As soon as I found out that Home Depot wasn't colluding with the communist against ICE, they get 100% of my business now and across the board. I mean, he's 100% right. Our dollars have power, And with what's going on in our country and this communist socialist takeover, the Sharia law takeover, we need to use every single lever we have as the population, every single one. Our Congress is clearly not taking our best interest, and what we're voting for are the American people, the working class people. They're not taking our cares into consideration, and it's blatantly clear. Every single lever we can use, we need to right now.
8: John, thank you. Have a good one, sir. 512-836-0590, 327 now with Mark and Melinda.
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44: Fox News, I'm John Saucier. President Trump paying a visit to the Theodore Roosevelt Presidential Library in Medora, North Dakota today, ahead of its official opening. Mr. Trump reflecting on the former president.
45: It's amazing how he came about. Whole different set of lives, he said. So it's been really very inspiring. They've done a fantastic job with the museum.
44: All living presidents invited to the library's grand opening, which is scheduled for July 4th. U.S. negotiators in Qatar talking with mediators as the U.S. and Iran work toward a final peace deal before a ceasefire extension expires. Vice President J.D. Vance credits the military for making the peace talks possible.
46: Why do we engage in negotiation? Because of you, it's not out of weakness, but it's out of strength.
44: Well, a new round of talks come after the U.S. and Iran traded strikes last week, and Iran had attacked ships passing through the Strait of Hormuz and repeated claims their country controls that waterway. 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
0: 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Hotter and drier than the average July. A mixture of clouds and sun this afternoon, 96. Clear to partly cloudy down into the low 70s tonight. Tomorrow, a partly cloudy start to the day with plenty of sunshine in the afternoon and a high of 95. That's your News Radio KLBJ Radar Weather Watch. 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
2: 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That's pretty cool, man.
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2: 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I mean, if you're not driving, why not take a nap, right?
3: Yeah, fair enough.
2: Right?
3: Fair enough. 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
8: One of the stories we discussed about a half an hour ago was the Cavey report today on a young lady in Hays County who's been living a nightmare. Someone took some of the photos and videos she had posted on her social media accounts. They created a fake account very similar to her name on Facebook, and then they created an account on Telegram behind a paywall, and they used AI to alter her photos and turn them into very, very wicked photos. And they've had a lot of difficulty finding out who has done this. And the mother of the young lady is Summer Fillmore, and she has called in to Mark and Melinda on KLBJ. Good afternoon. Thank you so much for joining us. How are you today?
7: I'm doing good. Thanks so much for having me.
8: Has there been any progress since Caveview interviewed you and your daughter about finding out who did this terrible thing to your daughter?
7: We are still waiting for the subpoenas. We had been working with the FBI, and they had issued the subpoenas for Telegram and Facebook. And so we're just waiting for those to come back so that we can try to trace the IP address to see if this was somebody like in the United States or where exactly they were located.
9: Have they given you any indication of the probability of finding them and charges being levied against them?
7: They told me that if they're outside of the country, it's going to be very hard for them to find out who did it, because apparently, unbeknownst to me, because I was not aware this was a thing, this is happening, you know, and it's not just us, this is happening too. And so as soon as they get found out, they'll delete, you know, pull the page down and start over again and use a new IP address. So I'm hoping that it's somebody within the United States so that we can figure out who it is, because I really want my daughter to have some sort of justice for what we've all had to go through these past couple months.
9: Yeah, and the article laid out some of the things that your daughter has been experiencing. Is she still experiencing that, still living with this, or has she been able to kind of try to start moving past it a bit?
7: It's definitely something that she's living with, and I told her this because this was just like, when this happened, she was finishing finals for school. She's a college, you know, athlete. And so it was a whirlwind when this happened. And I told her, it's going to hit us like a ton of bricks, because, you know, my main goal was just figuring out who did this, getting these pages down. And we were just nonstop. And so now it's really starting to hit her and myself about the gravity of what happened and just the invasion and how it makes you feel to know that somebody did that. And they were profiting. This site was going on since November of 2025, and we calculated it. They were charging $30 per view on this Telegram. Mm. They were making $12,000 wow. per video when we added up how many people had subscribed to pay, because you had to pay to see it. And so that made us sick to our stomach, you know, and just now that time has gone on, it's starting to hit her like, wow, I can't believe this is happening. Now, is this stopping her from you know, she's about to go back to school here in a couple months and she's still playing basketball. And so, no, she's not going to let this, you know, completely defeat her. But as her mother, you know, I'm trying my best and we're trying our best to, you know, process it, but also I'm not letting it go. I feel like sometimes we're getting pushed to the side, you know, and so I'm keeping it active.
9: Well, and I saw that you, this article said that y'all are urging social media companies to do something, strengthen their reporting systems for things like this. Is this, are you talking with state legislators or state representatives for federal legislation?
7: I spoke with somebody from Senator Ted Cruz's office because when this was all going on and I was desperate to figure out what to do, somebody had suggested I contact them and they actually called me. So, you know, they were interested in using our story. You know, he said that he was bringing it before Senator Cruz because he had already been, you know, I guess kind of leading the charge against, I think it was Facebook specifically, you know, with trying to hold them accountable. Because I had to start my own campaign. I literally was just, you know, asking everybody I knew. I was going into, you know, Facebook groups from my community where I knew that people were going to say something crazy, but I didn't care because I needed as many people as possible to report this page. And every time we reported it, Facebook came back and said, nope, there's nothing wrong with it, because my daughter's actual videos are not explicit. What they were missing the point of is that that was not her page. They stole her content and they had then transported it to another app where they were using deepfake AI images that were sexually explicit. But you can't talk to a human being. When you report it, it goes to a bot. They immediately come back and say, nope, this didn't violate community guidelines.
8: And you got that.
7: So I was in a vicious circle.
8: Did you get that response from Telegram where the paid account was set up with the explicit photos?
7: We got no response from Telegram. My daughter reported, because Telegram, which I didn't know this either, I've never heard of Telegram until this, they're located outside of the U.S. And so when you report it, it's just, okay, click here, fill this out. You know, my daughter did everything that she needed to do, but she never received a response from Telegram at all. Now, they pulled the page down, but that was because of pressure from the news story. It wasn't because my daughter herself, who was the victim, said, hey, this is not me. You know, they're using my images. And what made it worse is that she was 19. She's 19 now, but they were taking images and videos from when she was 16, 17, before she was 18. I mean, a whole slew of them. We were shocked when I looked at that Facebook page and it had 27,000 followers. And my daughter's never been on Facebook. She's a TikTok, you know, and an Instagram influencer. Young kids aren't on Facebook.
9: Well, and so, I wanted to ask that. I knew that she didn't have the Facebook. So how did it come to her attention that this was out there, and then learning about the Telegram account as well?
7: So one of her followers on TikTok, actually, who's been following her for years, so they know the type of content that she puts out there. They messaged her and they said, hey, do you have a Facebook account? Because I came across this, you know, this page, and they're taking your videos and posting naughty captions. I don't think it's you, but I wanted you to know. And so when she saw it, you know, we weren't sure what to believe. She gets a lot of people in her DMs, you know, just wanting to talk to her. She's built a following over these past 3 years. So I couldn't see the page. That's the thing. She told me she's not on Facebook. I go look up the page. It doesn't exist. Come to find out, I was blocked from the page.
9: Oh,
7: I was the only person blocked. I'm the one who's closest to her. We do everything together. I'm the one who's behind the camera when she's doing these videos. So it made me feel like this is somebody we know, because why would they go out of their way to only block me? So I had to go on somebody else's account to even see this. And so then she had to create her own account for the first time in order for her to view it to then report it. And we thought, oh, no big deal. We'll just, you know, send this to Facebook. They're going to pull it down. They'll know that it's not you. Nope, that's not how it works. Facebook refuses to use any third-party, like, content. So the fact that she didn't have a Facebook page, even though we were saying, okay, they're taking her content from TikTok and Instagram and they've created this page, they would not go and look at it because it didn't come from Facebook.
9: Can I ask, going through all of this, has it given you and your daughter a different outlook on how accessible she is on social media?
7: Yes. Yes, it does. And to be honest, you know, as her parent, I've always monitored what she's posted, you know, to make sure it was age appropriate, to make sure. But she's a marketing major. She's turned this into a brand where she's made money. You know, she's documenting her high school rise to college basketball, just things that a normal kid would do. So I didn't see any problem with it. But now when I look at it, it never dawned on me that something like this could happen. I never in a million years, I mean, we deal with AI in the workplace, but not in this way. Mm-hmm. Not where somebody's literally taking your stuff and then, you know, making it look like it's you and then selling it for money. Never thought that this would have happened to us. So, you know, it makes us think twice about posting. It made me think twice about Facebook because I couldn't believe that they do not have human beings with the amount of reports, and we're reporting it for sexually explicit content, you know, violation of a minor, like those should be trigger words that automatically send it to a human being to say, hey, let's take a look at this and make sure that, you know, is this real or not?
8: Well, with regard
7: and that to, is not happening.
8: With regard to the content on Telegram, it sounds as though to me someone used AI to create child porn. Would that be accurate?
7: That is accurate, and I will tell you this because I had no idea when this happened. And so to back up to answer another question you asked me, we didn't realize at first when the Facebook page was created that there was a Telegram account because we were just stunned at how many people were following this Facebook page and we're like, what in the world is going on? Well, once we started scanning through it, we realized that they were using the Facebook page as a front to direct people to Telegram. And so it took a couple of days for my daughter to be like, you know what? Let me see what this Telegram thing is. She had to create an account in order to view what was happening. And that is where she saw her face on other people's bodies and she freaked out.
9: Mm. Wow.
7: And she was like, oh my gosh, like they are selling. And then they had, you know, certain things you could see for free, which she was able to see her face on the body. But then they had videos blurred out. And that's where everybody was subscribing. So then, of course, she freaked. She called me. I freaked out. I was able to get in touch with the National Center for Missing and Exploited Children. Thank goodness, because they used the images of when she was under 18. They are the ones that got me in touch with the FBI. They are the ones that set me on the path to being able to get the pages down. But if she was 19, what she is now, they wouldn't have been able to help me.
8: You have to feel better somewhat now that the FBI is on the case for you.
7: Yes, I do, but here's the thing that I didn't know and that nobody told me. Because, of course, I'm living this in real time. I'm scrambling. There's no blueprint to tell a parent, or anybody for that matter, where to go, how to contact somebody, what to do. Your first thing is to go to Facebook, but they weren't helping. And so as I'm going through all this, my main goal is to get the pages down. Because every day, we could see more people subscribing to that Telegram, and more money was being made. That turned out to be a detriment to me because just as the pages were getting taken down, that stopped the FBI and the San Marcos Police Department from being able to figure out exactly who was behind it in real time. Now they have the subpoenas where they can try to go back and see, like, you know, who created it. But nobody told me that. The whole time I was going through this and I was explaining to them, you know, my daughter's freaking out, like, we want these pages down. They never said, okay, I understand, but leave it up. Stop reporting it. If I would have known that, then we would have had to have just sucked it up and left it up so that it could, you know, we could have continued with our case and it would have impacted it. But now I'm finding this out after the fact that by us having those pages taken down, it really hurt us. And I didn't know.
9: Maybe that's the good that can come out of this is you can set up something to everything that you had to learn on your own that we can put out there for people to realize, you know, maybe here's the steps that you have to do if this ever happens.
7: Yes. And this is why we ultimately went to the news, which I didn't want to do. My daughter didn't want to do, but we were desperate. And I told her, I said, you know, this is bigger than us. And I truly do believe that. Like, it's been a nightmare and it's been awful, but I know that we're not the only ones that this is happening to. Matter of fact, my daughter has been contacted by other creators who are going through the same things that she is, but because they're not minors, nobody's giving them the time of day and helping them. And so, you know, that is our goal. I said, if anything comes of this, you know, if we can educate other people, one, to just make them aware that this is even something that's happening. And then two, if it happens, here's some things that you can do. Here's how we got the pages taken down. But also, you know, don't get them taken down yet until you confirm, you know, because like I said, nobody told me, you know, we just wanted them down because my daughter's an athlete, you know, she's a student, and all she kept thinking about is, what if a coach sees this? What if a teammate sees this? What if a future employer sees this and they think it's me? Because they would have no idea, you know, they would have no reason to not think it was her.
9: Can I ask you, as far as influencers are concerned, do you have to have your page open so that you can hopefully get all of that following to actually be able to make money off of it?
7: Yes, you do. Okay. And the thing is that she has brand deals with other companies. So she does videos. People will send her clothes, items. She reviews them. So yes, you have to keep your page open. If you make it private, then nobody else
9: you
7: can
9: don't
7: see
9: get the
7: videos.
9: Followers. Gotcha.
7: Exactly. Yep. Mm.
8: Ms. Fillmore, thank you so much for spending time with us today. This is very helpful to other parents. Would you keep us updated on this story?
7: I will. I will for sure. Okay. I really appreciate you guys having me on and taking the time to put the awareness out there. Thank you so much.
9: Yeah, and good luck to both of you in getting this sorted.
8: Yes, best of luck to you and to your daughter. And please call us back when there's an important update in that story. We would appreciate it.
7: I will. Thank you guys so much.
9: Thank you. Have a good day.
8: All right. Bye-bye. Thank you. Summer bye-bye. Fillmore. She is the mother of the young lady in Hayes County. They've been dealing with a nightmare. And we'll take your calls on this story and the other big news of the day just ahead. 512-836-0590. It's Mark and Melinda.
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3: I'm going to squeeze in Allie. She wants to weigh in on this dyslexic story. The numbers of dyslexic students in the state of Texas in just 5 years has skyrocketed 600%. Yes, dyslexic students are now under the umbrella for special education. Allie, good morning.
17: I don't believe dyslexia is because of social media, TikTok, or any of those other reasons. I am 41 and I have dyslexia. 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It's something you're born with. 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Back in the 90s, we didn't. 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
8: It is 3:51. We go to Dripping Springs. Ashley, good afternoon. How are you doing?
18: I'm doing great. How are y'all?
8: Very well, Ashley. Thank you. Welcome.
16: Oh, man, that last phone call with Summer broke my heart. I have four daughters, and I just can't even imagine what she was, what they're going through.
9: Yeah, it is horrible that you take a situation where this young lady is just being a teen, showing what it is to be a teen, and someone would just take that and manipulate it into something so disgusting. What a horrible place where people would even come up with the idea to do that and then move forward with it.
16: So terrible. And it goes to show, I mean, you can monitor like those things for your kids as much as you can and teach them about just how to be safe on social media, but there's still bad actors and everything, bad apples, and it could happen to anyone.
8: Mm-hmm. I'm concerned that they have just moved all of that content to other accounts or maybe other platforms.
16: Mm-hmm. Yes. Well, the reason I called is, y'all were talking about the story of the dad who went to pick up his kid from daycare and the kid wasn't there because he had forgotten about the baby in the bag.
8: Yes, yes.
16: I'm kind of with Melinda. It's every summer we hear about these stories, and a couple of years ago, I don't remember where or when or what happened, but it was the same situation that, you know, a busy parent just forgot about the kid in the back seat. And I was thinking, I know in some of the newer vehicles, and it would have to be something that was just in newer vehicles, but when somebody's sitting in your passenger side, there's usually like a little light or something on your dashboard that says somebody's sitting in the passenger seat, so those airbags would deploy. Mm-hmm. They typically wouldn't if you were in a car accident and nobody was in that seat. If they could create something, if car manufacturers could create something to where, you know, a car seat is locked in, usually not just by the seatbelt, but by those other clamps, but also just the weight of it and the weight of a child, a baby, or, I mean, even a three-year-old, a four-year-old, somebody in a booster, whatever, if they could create something like that for the back seat to where when you're getting out of your vehicle and there is still something heavily weighted that is buckled in your back seat, it sounds a simple alarm. I think that that could solve a lot of these issues. And I probably should have reached out to Shark Tank before I said this one.
9: Well, Ashley, I will tell you, in my car, it isn't based on a car seat or anything. But if I open the back door and then drive, whenever I get to where I'm going, it will say, check the back.
16: Yes.
9: And it's not that I'm putting a kid in there. It's just they know I opened the back door. And so it will tell me to check the back every time I go somewhere for a while until the next drive cycle. So I do know that it's on some of the vehicles, there's things like that. I don't know how you make sure that people don't ignore those types of warnings after a while. I mean, because for me, I don't have kids, and I'm like, yeah, I know what I put back there. Thanks.
8: Ashley, thank you. Have a good afternoon. Let's go to Deborah at 354. Hi, Deborah. Welcome.
18: Hi. Can you hear me okay?
8: Yes,
9: ma'am.
8: You sound great. Go ahead,
18: Perfect.
8: Please.
18: Perfect. Thank you. Same thing. It breaks your heart to hear when people actually leave their little ones in the back seat, and I swear to you, it's the same common theme. They're out.
8: Are you still there, Deborah? You've faded away a little bit.
18: Can you hear me now? I'm kind of in a bad area.
8: Yeah, go ahead. You said it breaks your heart when you hear about these kind of cases. Go ahead, please.
18: Yes. The commonality is they're out of their routine. We've got to make awareness for this. If you're a woman and you have a purse, you put your purse in the back seat. You get out of the car, where the heck's my purse? Oh, shoot, it's in the back seat, and then you're looking at your child. If you're a man, you take your key fab out of your pocket, you put it in the back. You have to do something when you're out of your routine. You have to put something that's going to mess you up, that's going to make you stop and think when you get out of the car, where's my purse, where's my key? Something. Put something in the back seat, and I wish any child, new parent, any classes, they would teach this every time. It's not going to avoid it 100%, but I'm telling you, it's going to help. It really will.
9: You know, that's interesting. I wonder if they address that in the parenting classes at all. If yeah. it's, because they should. You're yes. right. They absolutely should.
8: Yeah, good question. Deborah, thank you. You have a great afternoon. The news is next. It's Mark and Melinda on KLBJ.
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35: Trump meets President Roosevelt. I'm Lisa Brady, Fox News. It happened with the help of artificial intelligence at the new Theodore Roosevelt Presidential Library in North Dakota.
36: Every day a president faces storms most people never see. Keep your nerve and remember the nation comes first, you get through.
37: Well, I appreciate those words. Those words are fantastic. And I just want to say it's an honor to be with you today.
35: The president dedicating the new library in Medora to a leader he calls a legend and true American hero. Also calling it a time to rediscover the indomitable spirit that built the country.
37: And all that will ensure America always remains the most exceptional nation on the face of the earth. We're not going to let communists get in our way. We're not going to let anyone get in our way. Not the communists.
35: This after another Democrat in Congress was ousted by a Democratic socialist challenger in Colorado primaries yesterday. There and in New York, the challengers overcoming controversy on some issues by arguing current lawmakers aren't fighting hard enough for working Americans. New York City has heightened security for multiple America 250 events this this weekend and also reportedly for the Taylor Swift-Travis Kelce wedding. A source telling AP it's Friday at Madison Square Garden, though not confirmed by the couple. Earlier today, a proposal atop the Empire State Building where a couple dressed in black climbed the spire, unfurling a banner about the power of love and world peace before apparently getting engaged on the way back down, pausing on a ledge.
2: The woman is believed to be Angela Nicolau, her now fiancé, Yvonne Birkis. She posted a video on her Instagram from the top of the Empire State Building encouraging people to watch the whole stunt live on the stream. She and her now fiancé, according to her social media account, appeared in a documentary in 2024 following this Russian couple as they scaled skyscrapers around the world.
35: Fox's Brian Yenes. They were arrested today. 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
35: Suspected members of a foreign terror group are facing multiple charges after crimes in two states.
4: The U.S. Department of Justice is now charging eight people total believed associated with the Venezuelan gang Tren de Aragua with murders and kidnapping. The cases involve incidents in both Illinois and Texas, according to acting U.S. Attorney Todd Blanche.
5: The father in Texas should be alive today. His daughter and nephew should have never been kidnapped. The young victim in Chicago should be alive.
4: Of the eight indicted, three of the suspects are already in U.S. custody facing other charges. A fourth is being held in Colombia. Blanche says they all entered the U.S. illegally during the Biden administration. In Miami, Eben Brown, Fox News.
35: The first major heat wave of summer is spreading from the Midwest to the eastern U.S., putting more than 200 million people under a heat dome.
6: More than 160 million are under heat alerts, which are threatening to shatter temperature records and disrupt outdoor plans heading into this July 4th weekend. And this holiday will likely be the hottest 4th in over a decade for parts of the Northeast and Mid-Atlantic, according to Fox Weather.
35: Fox's Lillian Wu. Major metro areas have emergency plans in effect, including cooling stations and extended public pool hours. The original lead singer of the Village People has died. Victor Willis co-founded the group and co-wrote some of their biggest hits. The Village People announcing his death on Facebook, citing a short but aggressive illness. He was 74. Willis performed dressed as a police officer and had left and rejoined the group more than once. In 2012, winning a landmark case over allowing recording artists and writers to reclaim their work. A weak start to July on Wall Street as the Dow hits new highs, but then finishes lower, down about 14 points. The S&P down 16. The Nasdaq dropping 173. And Lisa Brady, Fox News.
7: News Radio KLBJ Radar Weather Watch. Hotter and drier than the average July. A mixture of clouds and sun this afternoon, 96. Clear to partly cloudy down into the low 70s tonight. Tomorrow, a partly cloudy start to the day with plenty of sunshine in the afternoon and a high of 95. That's your News Radio KLBJ Radar Weather Watch. I'm Rachel Marisay.
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8: We hope you're having an excellent afternoon. Thank you so much for joining us. It is 4:05. Tiger is here producing. California ranchers say they've had it with the wolves attacking their livestock, and they're now teaming up with some Republican state lawmakers to try to allow the state of California to take these ranchers to take action against the wolves.
9: Yeah, because they are an endangered species, California doesn't allow you to do anything. The wolves get to just roam wherever it is that they want to do. Well, they are taking a lot of calves out, which is big money for these ranchers. And they're just saying, can we just pepperball spray them like we would a bear, just to get them away from our cattle and also to get in their head like this isn't a place to come? It makes common sense to me. It's a shame that they have to go and try to get a new law passed in order to defend their livestock.
8: Yes, and one Republican state lawmaker says Governor Gavin Newsom has ignored the ranchers, as he usually does when it's something affecting rural California. He says Gavin's running for president. He's not addressing this kind of an issue. If it's not the homeless or something like that, he doesn't want to hear about it. So they're trying to get permission now to take this action. The wolves are protected. They disappeared from California over a century ago, but they came back. They migrated from Oregon in 2011.
9: Yeah, and they're becoming very frequent sightings of it in L.A. County. Just in a couple of months.

0: real ammunition. It's pepper balls.
1: Mm-hmm.
0: Quite a change. You can weigh in with your thoughts. 512-836-0590. I think I've read or heard that in Colorado, the state will reimburse ranchers whose livestock is killed by wolves. I don't know how that's working out, though, in Colorado. 512-836-0590. CBS Austin says the Austin City Council wants your input on the next city budget. They want you to give them your thoughts on everything from housing affordability, crime, violence prediction, transportation, environmental preservation. You get the idea.
1: Well, actually, you had to have done it by yesterday.
0: Oh,
1: so
0: never
1: I
0: mind.
1: Hope you
0: never
1: did
0: mind.
1: It. I thought it was interesting. They want your input on the city budget. The timing of it wasn't lost on me. This coming after the approval was made to have the full audit done on the city on the ballot for voters to do this. It just came across as, we want you to help us. We're all in this together. We are all trying to solve the budget crisis together. We want your input. This is stuff that they're going to use to fight against having that audit. We asked you. We got your input. We mm-hmm. took your suggestions.
0: They're so phony. I hope all of you see through what they do down at the Austin City Council. It is ridiculous. Remember, we still have not heard a word from the council member who used your money to fly to France for a conference. Mayor Watson really has not revealed how much he spent using your money to fly to England. And they still have not put up that website that shows in detail what they're using the taxpayer-funded credit cards to buy month in and month out. Remember all their big boasting about we're going to have a website where you can see every penny?
1: There's also supposed to be a dashboard for home. I mean, they were going to create all of these dashboards. I don't know what happened.
0: All right, 512-836-0590. We have a lot of polls coming out right now regarding America's 250th anniversary. And here's another one that's out today, asking a lot of folks about the American dream. Is it still possible? Have you achieved it? Those sorts of things. And 67% of Americans say they have either already achieved the American dream or they're actively working toward achieving that dream.
1: This is one of those surveys that can be misleading because I think it depends on how people define American dream.
0: Yes.
1: The American dream was originally for through hard work, you can accomplish whatever it is that you want to accomplish with the opportunities mm-hmm. that are available to you. You have a way to do it, but it is going to be up to you to get there. I'm not sure that people would define it as that anymore, especially when you look down and you see it's younger people that don't think that it's as achievable.
0: Mm-hmm.
1: And I wonder what or how they're defining what the American dream is. Is it that everything should be given to you? Now, it shouldn't, of course. We have opportunities. There are tons of opportunities that we have in this country that cannot be said for all countries. It's a matter of what are you willing to do to get to where you want to
0: mm-hmm.
1: go?
0: Mm-hmm.
1: Are you willing to put in the work? Are you willing to do this? And I am saying that knowing that, yes, the economy does play a role in that. If the American dream is owning a home for you, that may be difficult for the younger people right now, but it's still obtainable.
0: Yes, and don't give up hope because the economy does go through cycles, ups and downs. Some of you listening right now remember here in Austin in the late 80s when the economy was in a recession and you saw foreclosure signs everywhere in front yards, on businesses, and it seemed like, wow, we may never come out of this. But we did, and we've had those ups and downs many, many times, so it will come back. Don't give up hope. And there's something, though, that jumped out at me, Melinda, in this. 73% of the respondents said they're proud to be Americans. That percentage is too low in my view. I'd like to see that much higher. I was disappointed to see that.
1: Well, it's low for me, but I was glad to see that it was 73 and we weren't talking about 43 because we hear so much down on America now.
0: Yes, we do. I guess it could have been much lower than that. All right, you can weigh in with your thoughts. 512-836-0590. We have

0: traffic next, and much more coming up. It's Mark and Melinda.
1: Mark and Melinda.
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0: 4:15, here's Austin's on-time traffic. What's happening, Melinda?
2: Slow traffic conditions beginning to fill in on all of the freeways. 183 northbound at Stone Lake, there is reports of a stalled vehicle. Stall blocking the left turn lane. Ben White eastbound frontage road at 35, and then a collision 51st Street at Cameron. I'm Melinda Brandt with Austin's on-time traffic.
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0: It is 4:16. Thank you so much for joining us. We're here every weekday afternoon, 2 to 6, live and local. Tiger is here producing. Our number is 512-836-0590. We hope you're having a great afternoon. Austin police say that a man riding on an electric scooter was killed last night in a collision with another vehicle in East Austin. This happened about 9:30 p.m. last night. The vehicle and the scooter had that crash at the intersection of Oak Springs Drive and Airport Boulevard last night.
2: Yeah, unfortunately, we don't know much else besides that. What happened? How did it happen? Who was at fault? We will get all of that information, but yet another reminder of how dangerous these things can be.
0: Yes, this is the first one that I recall in the news where somebody riding an electric scooter had been killed in a collision with a vehicle. Also in the news today, this coming fall, the fall of 2026, Texas high school freshmen will meet a new requirement. They're going to be required to pass a new course on personal financial literacy and economics. That's a part of their graduation requirement. It's a half credit for this course. They must pass it in order to graduate, and it starts this fall.
2: I think this is a brilliant idea. There are schools that are already doing this, so that won't change. This is for the school districts that aren't offering it. Having these kids learn these things is really important. They're not always getting the information from home.
0: No.
2: And even if they do get it from home, it may not go into in depth. Maybe the parents don't even know about investing. So it's hard to pass along information you don't have. So
0: yes.
2: If they have a place where they can go and get it, especially before going into college and taking out that college loan, maybe, mm-hmm. or racking up huge debt in credit card bills. Maybe if you understand it a little bit more, you can forego any of those hurdles in the future and go in with a good plan.
0: And that would have a very positive effect, not only on these individuals, but our economy and our society. They're going to be well-informed consumers, and I think they'll probably end up being smarter voters as well. They're going to cover things like budgeting, savings, credit, taxes, investing, how to avoid credit card debt, how to buy a house. You get the idea. This is what they're going to be offering and covering in these classes. You can weigh in with your thoughts, 512-836-0590. I'm glad to see they've added this to the requirements for the high school kids. And they may learn that they want to do more, go beyond this course. We'll have to see how this plays out. Mm-hmm. 512-836-0590. Five former classmates from a high school in Fresno, California are now charged on federal charges of allegedly buying guns in Texas, driving them back to California, and selling them. So they are facing multiple charges in this illegal resale of guns that was going on for more than a year.
2: Yeah, close to 2 years. This, to me, is how you handle, when you want to say gun safety, this is how you handle it. You really crack down on the people that are breaking the rules when it comes to the guns. These guys didn't have the ability or the license to sell. Plus, they were moving them from one state to the other. So, yeah. Hammer these guys, let them be a lesson, and this is how you crack down on these guns potentially getting into the hands of some mentally unstable individual that then goes out and creates havoc in the community.
0: These guys are young, too. They're all 20 or 21 years old. They promoted and arranged firearm sales through social media platforms. During buying trips starting in December of 24, they acquired multiple guns, pistols, rifles, etc., before bringing them back to California and selling them. Federal authorities say the purchases and subsequent sales form part of an organized, ongoing trafficking operation rather than isolated transactions. 512-836-0590. The U.S. House voted yesterday to force the public release of records that show which members of the U.S. House have used taxpayer dollars to settle sexual misconduct charges levied against them and how much money was spent. This was a vote of 420-0 in the U.S. House, and it requires that the Office of Congressional Workplace Rights, which handle those kinds of matters, to within 60 days produce all of this information.
2: What shouldn't be too hard. We don't know when this account actually started where they were doing this,
0: mm-hmm.
2: But it was ended in 2018. So there shouldn't be anything from 2018 to 2026. But it should be pretty easy for them to get that information. I'm sure it's just sitting in a file somewhere.
0: Yes.
2: And collecting dust. But it is something that we should know. And while it did end in 2018, most likely there aren't a lot of members still there, that it's going to make a difference. But it is just absolutely ridiculous. I hope they dig into when did it start, how did it start, why did it start.
0: Mm-hmm.
2: That's more important to me than actually knowing their names. Unless they're still serving, then that,
0: yes,
2: then we should know and take that into consideration if you are voting for them. But otherwise, why did you think that you could use taxpayer money to pay off your bad decisions, bad moves, bad whatever you want to call it?
0: To me, it demonstrates the arrogance of so many of the people in Congress. the thought that they could take taxpayer money and pay off people accusing them of sexual misconduct and keep it quiet and get away with it. It really is appalling that this was going on. They were right to shut it down. Now they're going to release all of the details on this. And again, the vote was overwhelming, 420 to 0. 512-836-0590 to weigh in with your thoughts on that. Just one of many abuses that Congress has enacted to their own benefit, not to our benefit, over the years. And the record needs to be out there loud and clear. Let's go to Bill in Georgetown on KLBJ at 423. Bill, good afternoon. How are you doing, sir?
13: I'm doing great. Howdy. Enjoy your show. Years ago, I'm a retired man, but years ago, I used to teach non-credit classes for UT and ACC Extension, and I also taught them it for corporations and nonprofit groups on how to get out of debt and how to manage your money.
0: Okay.
13: And I taught this to hundreds and hundreds of people, and it amazed me that a lot of these people, many of whom had gone through accounting classes and such, and many of whom actually had PhDs and postgraduate degrees and had gone through their entire lives and never had anyone teach them how to balance their checkbook, never had anyone teach them the best way to pay off a loan or why it was even desirable to pay off their loan. I had people tell me that they had been taught all their lives that you shouldn't pay off your loans, that you should just refinance them and stretch them out as long as possible.
0: No, brother.
13: And the result is that you have people like I heard a story right here on KLBJ the other day about some people that had $500,000 in student loans and they were in their 60s.
0: Yes.
13: Yeah. This is just it's very, very sad because people basically become slaves to their lenders. They go through their entire lives owing money to their lenders and they never get out of debt. But actually, it's not hard to get out of debt if you just use some very simple methods that you can actually find online. People like Dave Ramsey and other people teach simple methods that are not painful, not difficult. They're just common sense.
2: Just take discipline.
13: They do take discipline. You have to follow them every month. But if you set them up to be automatic, then or you don't have to think about them, then they can, over a period of time, pay off your debts and get you out of debt easily. Most people don't have to refinance. They don't have to take out consolidation loans. They simply have to take the money that they currently earn and apply it to their debt instead of applying it to trinkets and a new car every year or all of the toys and shiny objects that we tend to want to spend our money on.
0: So, Bill, when it comes to this new class for the high school kids, do you think it will produce a lot of benefits?
13: It has the possibility of producing a lot of benefits, depending on if it is actually based on common sense methods instead of a lot of gobbledygook. Because, you know, when you look at some of the gobbledygook that's taught in the schools, in the place of history, in the place of economics, in the place of math, in the place of English, if it's common sense economics, then yes, it could be great. And I hope that it will help a lot of people, and I think it's definitely a step in the right direction.
0: All right, Bill, thank you so much for weighing in. You have a good afternoon. We appreciate it. And there's room for you as well, 512-836-0590. It's Mark and Melinda, 590 AM, 99.7 FM.
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0: An Ohio mother says she went through the drive-thru, wanted to get something to eat for her daughter, and when they looked in the bag of food they had ordered, mom also saw a bag of marijuana in there. Mom and her attorney are winding up. They're down there in the built bullpen getting heated up. And they're coming in, and they're going to be throwing fastballs at Burger King looking for money. Are they entitled to money? Angela is with us. Good afternoon, Angela. 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
26: Fox News, I'm Tom Graham. Record-breaking temperatures gripping several states ahead of the 4th of July holiday.
27: More than 65 million people across 20 states could see temperatures top 100 degrees this week. Forecasters are expecting Friday heat indices of 105 in Raleigh, North Carolina, 109 in Memphis, Tennessee, and 110 in Washington, D.C.
26: Fox's Tanya J. Powers, California drivers getting hit with an additional gas tax. Fox's William Longines in L.A.
28: Today's increase is only 2 cents, but that brings the state gas tax to 63 cents a gallon. When you add in other environmental fees and taxes, the state adds $1.20 to every gallon of gas sold.
26: AAA puts California's average for a gallon of regular gas at $5.41. That is the highest gas price average in the country. 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
29: News Radio KLBJ Radar Weather Watch. Hotter and drier than the average July. A mixture of clouds and sun this afternoon, 96. Clear to partly cloudy down into the low 70s tonight. Tomorrow, a partly cloudy start to the day with plenty of sunshine in the afternoon and a high of 95. That's your News Radio KLBJ Radar Weather Watch.
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31: Listen, there's a slew of business owners on the east side of town. They've been dealing with a significant financial loss due to a series of break-ins. Now, Natasha Bajic, she is the owner of the Brass Ovaries Dance Studio. Now, she tells KVU that she showed up last week to find the mirrors all busted up, equipment damaged.
32: It's personally violating not only to me, but my students, my staff, and employees.
31: Can we get to the real meat and potatoes of this story?
30: Let's get to it.
31: Can you tell me more about the Brass Ovaries Dance Studio? I'm just curious. I'm sure they're respectful business.
30: They have a variety of different dance classes. Okay. One of them is...
31: Sign me up.
30: Bootylesque.
31: Bootylesque. Okay, that sounds fun.
30: High energy class about mastering your booty moves and embracing the power of the jiggle.
31: Okay.
30: They also have a twerk class.
31: Twerk?
30: Yeah.
31: Now, we're familiar with twerk. 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
30: bounce
31: what that
30: and
31: is.
30: Wiggle, shake, and pop, jiggle, and drop. It's twerk time.
31: Say that again.
30: Bounce and wiggle, shake and pop, jiggle and drop. It's twerk time.
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0: 432, thank you for joining us. Former CIA Director John Brennan has sued the Trump administration. He wants a court order requiring officials to save all the records related to the investigation that's now being done on John Brennan. Brennan is later charged those preserved records could be central to any claim he has that the prosecution is amounting to unconstitutional political retaliation.
1: It seems to me if they're investigating and they're going to move forward with any charges, they would want that information so that they could prove their case.
0: Yes, yeah.
1: So it seems a little maybe unnecessary, but if he thinks in the story, the way they put it out, and I think this is probably the major point of doing this, is trying to put out a narrative that the Trump administration would fabricate something and then say they lost the document. So just implying that the Trump administration isn't on the up and up and that they need to do this to protect him in case anything ever comes out of it.
0: A PR move by Brennan and his attorneys in this case. Remember, John Brennan, going way back to the beginning of the Russia hoax, knew that Carter Page had been working with the CIA, but he kept quiet about that. That could have cleared the record on all of that Russia hoax business right away, but he remained silent. So we'll see how that one plays out. Also in the news today, the City Council of Los Angeles has completely reversed course. Just about 2 weeks ago, they voted to move forward on a process that could allow non-citizens to vote in local elections in Los Angeles. But yesterday, they voted unanimously 14-0 to remove that proposal from appearing before the voters this November in Los Angeles.
1: They did exactly what too many government bodies do. They come up with an idea, they go all in, and then they realize, oh, wait, what does this actually mean? And that's what happened here. They went all in, voted to get this done. Then they were told, okay, listen, there may be consequences that you weren't considering. Like, if you get people to sign up to vote that are here illegally, that information may become a part of federal records, which would then say, hey, here's where they are. Come get them.
0: Yes. And that was the driving force for backtracking. In fact, Councilmember John Lee and Councilmember Tracy Park both cited what they say could be the danger to illegal aliens if they move forward on this. Park questions how Los Angeles could safeguard those illegal aliens from possible federal immigration enforcement if they are indeed to register to vote and they're in public records in Los Angeles. So they're backtracking, and San Francisco allows non-citizens to vote in local elections, but they have a warning on their ballots.
1: Yeah, it says, listen, your personal information could potentially be accessed by the federal immigration authorities. I would be curious, and I don't know why this article didn't include this in here, how many have signed up, have registered to vote in San Francisco with that warning on there that kind of said, well, I don't care. I would be curious to see.
0: Yeah, that's a good question. There are a couple of communities in Maryland that have allowed this for several years. San Francisco has allowed it for quite a few years in local elections. Washington, D.C. moved to allow non-citizens to vote, but that's now tied up in court. That's blocked. I'd like to hear your thoughts on it. 512-836-0590. Do you favor this? They're talking specifically about local elections, not federal elections. Do you favor this, or would you be opposed to this? 512-836-0590.
1: I know the argument for this is, listen, they live in these cities. Oftentimes they're working, they're paying taxes, their kids are going to schools here, so they should have a say. And my rebuttal is, well, if they wanted that, then they should have gone about getting into the U.S. the correct way, where they would have the opportunity to do that.
0: Yes. Yeah, there is a legal process. It does take longer, costs more money.
1: One of the benefits is you can vote.
0: Yes. 512-836-0590 to weigh in with your thoughts. One other thing they started realizing in Los Angeles is, all right, we may have to set up a completely separate ballot and a whole different system on Election Day. Because think about it. There will be federal races in November. Then you've got some local races. And you certainly don't want the non-citizens getting the same ballot that the citizens get, because they might be able to vote in those congressional races. That none of this had been thought through by the city council members 2 weeks ago when they just rushed forward and said, oh, yeah, we like that. Let's do it.
1: Well, and we're talking about L.A. where it takes forever. So, I mean, really, would they even know who voted in what and who was supposed to?
0: No, not in time for it to make any difference, right. Certainly. 512-836-0590. The New York Post says that the New York Police Department has now released the body camera showing officers arresting professional climbers who illegally climbed the Empire State Building antenna today.
1: Yeah, this is a Russian couple who have gone across the world, and they just climb really tall things. They even shot a Netflix documentary on this couple.
0: Okay.
1: They decided it was the Empire State Building's turn today. They went up there, the guy proposed, they came down, and they both got some jewelry. They got handcuffs. Nice little silver bracelets around their wrist.
0: I would say prosecute them and give them the full penalty. I don't know what it is. It doesn't say in this story what
1: it
0: is.
1: Well, I was listening to police talk about this. It's most likely a misdemeanor.
0: Okay.
1: They'll pay a fine if they're making money, because they did live stream this on their own social. If they're making money off of this, then it's worth it to them to go and pull this stunt. But, I mean, you have to think about who all it impacted, and you've got the streets that were closed. You had all of the emergency responders that were there, and they sent up the helicopters for both the police and all of the media. Not to mention, you shut down the Empire State Building while they were waiting for them to come back down. So anybody who had pre-purchased tickets, they didn't get to go to that today. So how do you go about making sure those people, if they were only there for one day, you just totally screwed up their plans. So I heard that the Empire State Building is actually owned by an individual. It will be interesting to see if they file any charges civilly against them for lost revenue, for having to shut down it, having to refund tickets if they have to do that.
0: I think they should, and I think New York City should require these people to repay the city taxpayers for the EMS, the police, all those things you just noted.
1: Yep.
0: They should fully reimburse the taxpayers. 512-836-0590. We've got traffic coming up next. It's Mark and Melinda on KLBJ.
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0: Laura is in Lockhart. We're sorry to hear that you lost your job in the fall of 25, and so you contacted and did some checking on Obamacare. Pick it up from there, please.
2: They were telling me that my premium every month was going to be $650.
1: Wow.
0: And was that with or without subsidies from the taxpayers?
2: I called them before the subsidies expired, and then it was like $500 a month. And then I talked to them again before deadline ended, and it had gone up to $650.
0: And they have different options like gold, mm-hmm. silver, etc. Do you recall which one they were quoting there?
2: Because I do have a disability, and so I had to see a specific doctor. They said that even looking at the bronze plan, it was the cheapest that they could find was $650 a month. And I'm like, I don't have a job. My husband works, but he doesn't make enough to pay that. And unfortunately, we got married after he retired, so I couldn't be put on his insurance.
1: Well, and were they taking in his income as they were evaluating trying to cover you?
2: Yeah, because we live in the same household. And it's the exact same thing with Medicaid, except they were going on saying that I don't qualify for Medicaid because I don't have children. So because we made a choice not to have children, we're being punished.
0: What are you going to do, Laura?
2: I wish I knew. I've filed for Social Security disability, but that takes anywhere from 300 to 356 days to get approved.
1: See, that's my issue with this whole government getting involved in healthcare here. You would think a situation like yours would be ideal for getting the short-term coverage until perhaps you're able to find a job or find a plan on your own. And yet, they have made it just impossible for you.
2: So difficult.
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0: 445, here's Austin's on-time traffic. What's the latest, Melinda?
1: It's a bit busy out there. MoPac northbound at Enfield. We've got an injury collision that is adding to delays. 183 northbound frontage road at Duval. Stalled vehicle blocking the right lane. And then we have reported collisions. Pecan Park at Lakeline Mall Drive. Burnett Road at Breaker and FM 969 at Decker Creek Drive. I'm Melinda Brandt with Austin's on-time traffic.
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0: Thank you for joining us. Hope you're having a great day. Remember, if you miss any of the show, you can catch up with the podcast. It's available every day at newsradioklbj.com, and that's a good way to catch up on anything that you might have missed during the show. Earlier, we were talking about a new survey that's out asking Americans if it's still possible to achieve the American dream. And Lance wants to weigh in on that one from Del Valle. Lance, good afternoon. How are you doing today, sir?
9: Good afternoon. Thank you for letting me comment. That story sparked something in my imagination that I thought was relevant. I want y'all to help me if we can do a little game here. America, Columbus sailed the ocean blue in
0: 1492.
9: Thank you. And then the Constitution was ratified, I believe, in 1782 or 1784 or something like that.
0: 1791.
9: 1791. So that's roughly 300 years of immigration before we had a constitution. And now in those 300 years, we had two types of people immigrating to America. The people who were seeking a better life and the people who were seeking to exploit their labor. And I would like to think, who should we be celebrating this Independence Day?
0: Well, I'm celebrating the people who wrote and ratified the Constitution and everyone who's acted to uphold that Constitution up to this point so that we're all free.
9: Yeah, I'd like that to be the case, but I believe it's a possibility that those people were protecting the people who were exploiting the labor. So I'd like to say that the American independence is about our freedom from the monarchy to live our own lives, and the Constitution is supposed to protect that.
0: All right, so are you pleased with where things stand right now or displeased?
9: The only thing that displeases me to the point of like agitation is that there is this mindset that we should protect those people who exploit the labor in order to protect their freedoms, while their freedoms, with their power of their finances, are often able to override the plight of the person who is seeking to escape financial slavery, and I think that's about as much as I can say about it.
0: Can you give me a specific example of someone right now, Lance, who is exploiting their laborers?
9: Well, it's not just necessarily exploiting the laborers, but it's using this idea of a minimum wage being justification for all a business has to afford to pursue their business means while receiving tax benefits on the backs of the taxpayers to pursue their profits. When if the workers of the company are not moving forward, if the people of the nation are constantly relying on welfare and social services, Social Security being one of them, to just afford basic living, then the people who don't have those worries are, I would say, making their profits on the backs of those who have no other option.
0: Well, there are only 800,000 full-time workers right now who are paid the minimum wage. That's less than 1% of full-time workers. So that's a very small group of people that you're referring to.
9: I'm kind of using that as a bar because the minimum wage is not the minimum wage. We kind of can judge if you do the calculations of
0: Lance,
9: your salary. Yes?
0: Yeah, we were losing you there. Go ahead. I'm sorry.
9: Oh, I'm sorry. I say minimum wage is not minimum wage. If you look at the affordability crisis, and you should be making three times the salary to afford an apartment, and then the interest rates that they charge on automobiles and credit cards and in every other sense, we should not have to borrow to afford our lives. But I believe those who are financially savvy, more than the person who was not born with that family knowledge or an invested business to become a part of, they're not able to succeed in an economy that people who control those levers set the rules.
0: Lance, thank you. You have a good afternoon, Lance. Appreciate it. 512-836-0590. Let's go to Robert in Georgetown at 449 with Mark and Melinda. How are you today, Robert?
5: I'm doing well, thank you. You know, that last guy kind of hit on my point that I was trying to make, and that was we talked about the pursuit of happiness and if that's still feasible and whatnot. The American dream,
0: yes. Right?
5: And is it the American dream or the American envy? I mean, if you start envying all your millionaires and billionaires, so-called, that are horrible, that you want their money. But yet you don't want to work for it to get it, but you want to tax it to get it. So therefore, that would be the American dream for them. You know, if you follow what I'm trying to say, is that all this accumulation of wealth and everything, it didn't just come overnight. You know, Elon Musk, when he was a kid, he sold a game. Then he went to go buy an arcade, but his parents said no, he couldn't do that. So he sold chocolate to his classmates. You know, I mean, it's not like it was all just handed to whoever, but yet there's folks out there that decide that, oh, they just have too much. Oh, well, they were too successful. Okay, so if they're too successful, then they have to give that to people who are not successful or who don't want to be a success or do want to be a success, they just don't want to work for it. And I think that's the big disconnect there. Is it the American dream that you're looking for, or are you just dreaming to have what other people have, you know?
1: Right. And basically, the American dream is we have ample opportunities.
5: Exactly.
1: To do what it is, whatever you want, whatever is in your head, it is dependent on you. The opportunity is there. Do you put in the hard work like Elon did to get to where he is? And it doesn't matter. We're all on even ground where it starts. Even if you don't come from a wealthy family, it is dependent on you to go out and chase what is going to make that American dream become a reality for you. The opportunity is there. What do you do with it?
5: Exactly. That's what I was getting at. And not to toot my own horn or anything, but, you know, I had gotten in a position to where I just basically hit rock bottom I came back from hitting rock bottom about 4 years ago. And so what I did was I took a secondhand truck and threw some tools in it to set out some signs and said, hey, look, I do mobile small engine repair. And now this is my third year in this business. I've got a brand new truck, all the tools that I need, a customer base, and money is baby needs to spend it on Amazon. You know what I'm saying?
0: All right. Good for you, Robert. Glad it's turned around for you. But that's to your credit. You didn't give up. You're persistent. You're tenacious. And now you're doing well. And good for you. We applaud that. Let's go to Jose in Georgetown. Mark and Melinda at 4:53. Jose, how are you this afternoon, sir?
7: Fine, thank you. I appreciate you taking my call. So, first of all, I believe that the American dream is alive and well. But in order for the embers of the American dream of liberty to continue, requires at least three things. Number one is that we have to remain engaged, whether we bowl, whether we write to the editor, whether we listen to the radio. We have to remain engaged in society, because if we don't, there are going to be people or groups out there that will claim speaking for us.
0: Mm-hmm.
7: Number two is you have to pass on the whole concept of the American dream to your children. If you do that and you raise them right, they are going to continue that same thing that it stands for. But I guess finally is that you have to remain a believer, because if you remain a believer, if you remain engaged, if you pass it on to your children, then we have a fighting chance for this republic to continue as it is. Thank you.
0: That's well said, Jose. I like that. Very succinct, right to the point. Good job, sir. You have a great afternoon. Let's go to Brian in Temple at 4:54. How are you today, Brian?
8: I'm doing just fine. Thank you for taking my call. I was responding to Lance, and that is a typical socialist attitude that, you know, capitalism is bad, and those who will take the risk and take their own money, blood, sweat, and tears to start a business and do something and actually employ people, give them health care benefits, give them everything that they could have, those people have a choice. They can choose to go to work there or leave and go do something different.
0: Mm-hmm.
8: They can choose to join the military. They can choose to go to college or a trade school. They can choose to do multiple things. Nobody's forcing anybody, and nobody's getting rich off the backs of people in this country. The business owners, and especially the small businessman in this country, is getting crushed because of taxes. The amount of taxes that we have to pay is, at this point, the highest ever. And we just saw the report where gasoline is getting taxed even higher in California so they can run their socialist agendas. And it's not the capitalists and the small businessmen who are causing the problem. It's the government, overtaxation, and we're losing our freedoms because socialists want to take what you have worked for and try to keep it or disperse it among other people who won't get out and do the things that capitalists do. And it's really sad that we had people thinking this way 30 years ago. You know, you would never hear what we're hearing today. And I think it's really a problem in America, and people need to wake up and start voting the right way, because you're right. As Jose said, you know, this country is the greatest republic ever, but we're in jeopardy of losing it if people don't wake up.
0: Brian, thank you. Mm-hmm. Have a great afternoon, sir. Very strong points there, Brian. Thank you. You can weigh in with your thoughts. Get in here at 512-836-0590 with Mark and Melinda.
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0: Well, we're in a dry pattern right now, but the experts say we're going to have a substantially increased probability of rain coming up between the end of the year and right now. So it could be the El Nino that kicks in later and brings us a lot more rain. 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
0: Melissa is in Manor with a comment on PepsiCo, saying they're going to cut the price on all of their potato chips and other snacks by 15%. Hi, Melissa. How are you?
13: I'm good. I'm wondering if the 15%, they're trying to make themselves sound good with, the customers, because I think they're losing business to the store brands. Generics used to get a bad name, but now they don't. And I can tell you, everything I just put in my grocery cart that was a snack was the store brand. The sodas I bought, I don't even drink them that often, were half the price.
0: Wow.
13: Yeah, and in some cases, like I'm just going to say the cheese balls at one particular store that I only buy on game days, they actually taste better to me, the store brand, than the other one.
1: That's how I cater everything.
0: Melissa, thank you so much. And Melinda and I will be over for the game and those cheese balls.
1: Yes, I'm looking forward to it.
25: 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Mark and Melinda.
0: Do you favor a bell-to-bell ban on the use of cell phones in all Texas public schools, or do you have objections? Do you see problems? Aaron is in Georgetown. Hi, Aaron. Welcome to KLBJ.
14: I was a teacher for 21 years, elementary school teacher, and it wasn't 10 years ago that, at least in our district, the big push was BYOD, bring your own device. Got to get everybody in there. Now, I was a second, third grade teacher. That means even the little kids got to bring whatever they have. And they were push that, and now all of a sudden we're making a whole 360-degree turn on this.
0: Yes.
14: I agree with it because I'm even watching the kids, you know, who are older now, you're 20-somethings, and they are so glued to those phones. It'd be nice, you know, wean the kids off of their need for all this technology, I guess, or the devices.
1: Yeah, and I think, the 8 hours you're in school, is it 5 days a week is a pretty decent start to that.
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16: Appropriate way to kick off the holiday. I'm Lisa Lacera, Fox News. That's what President Trump said as he traveled to Medora, South Dakota to open the Teddy Roosevelt Presidential Library, saying Roosevelt was full of American optimism and enthusiasm. The president also used a speech at the museum to push Republicans to pass the SAVE Act, which he calls for voter ID and mail-in ballots only in certain circumstances.
18: We have 100% of the Democrats against it, and 4 or 5 Republicans, if you can believe that. What are they all about?
16: Senate Majority Leader John Thune has said there are not enough votes to pass the SAVE Act. And the president spent part of his visit to the Roosevelt Library speaking with an AI version of the former president, asking him about the Panama Canal, with AI Roosevelt saying he believed he had left a mark that would last. President Trump has suggested taking back the authority of the canal to curb China's influence. A former CIA director and critic of President Trump is suing the administration over a Justice Department investigation.
19: Former CIA Director John Brennan is suing the Trump administration, demanding records from an investigation into him are preserved. In the lawsuit, Brennan says the records are essential for him to defend himself in the event he is indicted. The suit suggests Brennan will argue a vindictive prosecution. It is unusual for courts to be asked to order records be preserved before a criminal case is charged. President Trump has called for investigations into Brennan, accusing the former CIA director of lying about the origins of the investigation into Russian election interference during the 2016 campaign.
16: Fox's Jared Halpern in Washington. With nearly 2,300 dead in last week's Venezuelan earthquakes, doctors there say the dangers now facing survivors are untreated wounds and infectious diseases because of the destruction of clean water supplies. 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
20: A kiss and a proposal more than 1,000 feet above New York City today atop the Empire State Building.
21: A couple of masked daredevils took their love to astounding heights, climbing the Empire State Building's 1,454-foot antenna to unfurl a banner and film the terrifying view from the top. After about 30 minutes, the pair climbed down, and that's when the stunt turned romantic. The man, identified as Ivan Vanya Birkas, dropped to one knee and popped the question, and Angela Nicolau appeared to say yes, later showing off the ring on Instagram. No one was injured, but the couple climbed their way into trouble. Police took the pair into custody on the ground. Charges are pending. Carmen Roberts, Fox News.
22: The woman's Instagram account says the couple was the subject of a 2024 Netflix documentary, Skywalker's A Love Story, which premiered at the Sundance Film Festival that year. Actor and activist Danny Glover has revealed he has Alzheimer's disease. The four-time Emmy Award nominee, who turns 80 July 22nd, says he was diagnosed 3 years ago, telling People magazine he's still not accepting it in his mind, all parts of it. Glover earned 4 Emmy nominations and an honorary Oscar in 2022. He's also received awards from the NAACP. More than 6 million people in the U.S. have Alzheimer's, the most common form of dementia. He was the original lead singer of an iconic 70s singing group. It's fun to stay at the Victor Willis, who co-founded the Village People and co-wrote their biggest hits like YMCA, Macho Man, and In the Navy, has died. The group posted on social media that Willis died yesterday after a short but aggressive illness. Willis, who performed as a helmeted police officer, left and rejoined the group more than once. In 2012, he won a landmark case allowing artists to reclaim their work. I'm Lee Silasera. This is Fox News.
23: News Radio KLBJ Radar Weather Watch. Hotter and drier than the average July. A mixture of clouds and sun this afternoon. 96. Clear to partly cloudy down into the low 70s tonight. Tomorrow, a partly cloudy start to the day with plenty of sunshine in the afternoon and a high of 95. That's your News Radio KLBJ Radar Weather Watch. I'm Rachel Marisay.
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0: 505, thank you for joining us. Tiger is here producing. One of the stories we've discussed at a point today in the show is a new survey out asking Americans, is it still possible to achieve the American dream? And Brian wants to weigh in on that survey from Georgetown with Mark and Melinda. How are you this afternoon, Brian?
24: Hey, guys. Thanks for taking my call. I just want to say absolutely it is possible to have the American dream, at least my version of it. I come from a terrible background, a terrible childhood, and I ended up going to prison for most of my 20s. And when I got out of there, I went and I started doing construction work and learned as much as I could. I started a little handyman company that turned into a construction company. And off of my own back, I've been able to purchase a home. My kid's going to go to Baylor, you know, this coming year. And I'm just extremely grateful. I mean, I would, not everybody wants to work as hard as I have, and that's the problem, because people want this quick fix. They want to just be able to climb the ladder really quick, and it doesn't work like that. I've had zero luck in my life. If anything, it's been bad luck, but I just put my head down and just kept going and kept going, and I still do every single day, and I'm extremely grateful. We live in the most culturally diverse country in the world with the most
2: financial possibility for growth. And people need to become more grateful to it. They just want to sit and look at the bad stuff. And I learned one thing I learned a long time ago is stay out of other people's pockets. Worry about what you got in yours and don't quit looking at other people, what they have that you don't have, and the billionaires and the, you know what I mean? Just
0: yes.
2: Worry about yourself and work hard.
1: Yeah, I always find it fascinating that you have people, and Bernie Sanders is one of those individuals that just says, well, we need to really go after the billionaires, or it used to be millionaires, and now it's the billionaires, as if

0: Go ahead.
1: No, I was just going to ask you, Brian, how did you acquire that great attitude that you obviously had when you came out of prison that allowed you to go forward and be successful?
0: I'll tell you what happened. I was sitting in the SHU program in California Federal Prison, and I had gotten in trouble, so I was in the hole, and there was nothing to do, nothing to read. And so I asked the guy next door, I said, hey, do you have anything to read? And he sent me a Bible through the, handed it to me through the bars. Mm-hmm. And I just sat there for 6 months reading this New Testament Bible over and over again. And this Bible was like, it was meant to be a very thin copy, but it had been circulated so long, it was like fat from the pages being turned. And so I just sat there and read it, and it changed my life. I mean, I'm not the best Christian person in the world by any means. I fall short all the time. But I learned so much, and it changed my attitude. And I'll tell you, when I got out of there, I was like a rocket, and I've just never looked back.
2: That's so awesome, Brian. Thanks for sharing that.
1: That is an incredible story. Thank you very much. Way to go. Congratulations.
0: Good day.
2: You too.
1: Thank you, Brian. What an outstanding testimony. 512-836-0590. Nick is in Lakeway at 509. Hey, Nick, good afternoon. How are you doing?
3: Hey, folks. First, I'm going to say that I'm a capitalist through and through, believe in the Constitution. I think America is the greatest country in the world. I truly believe that, and now I'm going to be a downer.
2: Okay.
1: Here comes the but.
2: Thanks for the warning.
3: We have a financial problem that's it's instilled in the system. I grew up with two parents. One worked, one did not. We had two cars, a very nice house, lived comfortably. We weren't rich, but clearly middle class. You can't do that now. And the reason being, there's one reason. It's inflation. Most people think inflation is just high prices. Inflation is not just high prices. Inflation is the devaluation of the currency. So that means you have to use more of that currency to pay for whatever you need. It also means that if you own assets like a house, a real estate, gold, stocks, some companies, the denominator, your currency, as it goes up, which ironically is devaluation, not more value, it's devaluation, those assets retain their value. So you're not being hurt as much as the person that does not own assets. You're just getting hit by inflation. So inflation affects positively, and this is ironic, if you own assets. But if you don't, you're hurting.
1: So real quickly, Nick, bottom line, what is your answer to this predicament?
3: You have to fix the money. And unfortunately, we are the currency of the world. And not to go into all the complex pieces of it, it's the nature of being the owner of the currency of the world, where we gain a lot of benefits, but we get diluted. And so we have to create currency for the world to be liquid. That means inflation. That means devaluation. So unfortunately, unless we adopt hard money, like a gold system, we're not going back to gold anytime soon. But it's kind of skunked. It's only going to get worse.
1: All right. Nick, thank you. 512-836-0590.
2: He did warn us that the optimism level was coming down.
1: So enjoy your weekend this weekend while you can. Speaking of enjoyment, I just saw Melinda. Some reporters got invited on that flight with President Trump today on the new Air Force One, and I didn't get an invitation.
2: You're excited about that. I wanted to be, he got escorted to the Roosevelt Library or whatever, Roosevelt Center, whatever they were opening up there, by horses. The Mounted Patrol was the escort for
1: it. Very cool. In North Dakota at the Teddy Roosevelt New Presidential Library. What a setting that must have been.
2: It looked pretty cool.
1: I would imagine it was. All right, 512-836-0590. Join the conversation. We also have traffic coming up next. It's Mark and Melinda.
4: Mark and Melinda.

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7: David is calling from Waco on the story about the artificial intelligence now being used in conjunction with security cameras at Kai Charter Schools here in Austin. And this is a system that they say will detect guns on campus very, very rapidly. David, good afternoon. Welcome to KLBJ.
8: Yes, I'm a safety director at a kind of mid-sized school, public school here in Central Texas. I heard your comment about the AI, and we've actually been using it for a little over a month, and it worked tremendously. It's a definite game changer for us.
9: It will detect guns in schools. How does it work, the one you're using?
8: We've tested it weekly. It's just trained to look for movement, but also it sees an object that potentially looks like a gun and somebody holding it away or pulling it out of a holster or pulling it out of a bag. And then ours works exactly what you were talking about. The AI sends a feed to a human at a control center, and then they send an alert to us. We actually get a picture of what the person looks like, and it tracks them through the building. It, not only does it do gunshot detection, it also can detect a fight. It can detect if someone's fallen. It can do a lot of different things.
7: And David, that is scanning the exterior and interior of the building?
8: Yes, wherever you have cameras, and that's one of the things that's really nice about it, is that it will connect to your existing cameras. You don't have to go out and buy additional cameras if you have a pretty robust camera system, and most schools have exterior cameras and also have interior cameras.
7: And as far as you know, no one has been able to beat it so far, sneaking one pass that went undetected?
8: No. We haven't had an incident with a gun. And we've never had one on one of our campuses. This is just something that we've got a lot of things in place, and we just decided this was kind of the icing on the cake because it protects your exterior. That's one of the biggest things, is that if somebody gets out of a car with a rifle or a gun and they start towards your building, then they never get in.
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10: 898.
7: 5:15, right on the money. Here's Austin's on-time traffic. Where are the slowdowns, Melinda?
0: Everywhere. They're on all the main freeways right now. Some a little bit worse than others. As we take a look at Toll 290 eastbound at Harris Branch Parkway, right lane is blocked due to a wreck. In Pflugerville, it is a rollover on Toll 130 northbound at Toll 45 that has traffic pretty solid in the area. Plus reported collisions 183 northbound at Riata Trace and FM 969 at Dunlap. I'm Melinda Brandt with Austin's on-time traffic.
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7: Target is announcing to all of its store and warehouse employees that they now have a new system that will assign points for things like being late, being a no-show at work. How does this strike you, Melinda?
0: Very generous.
7: Yes, because, I would say so.
0: Because they say if you're more than 8 minutes late, you get the small penalty of 0.25 points. And then it accumulates after that. I think once you hit 12 points, then within a year.
7: Yes.
0: Then you're fired. But each year you get to start over. Your points will start over. And then in the meantime, if you get like 3 points, then you're going to have to go talk to your manager. If you get 6 points, something else happens. But reaching point 12, you are fired. You get all the way to 3 points for being late. So let's add this up. You get 0.25 for being late 8 minutes. So you're late 4, 8, 12 times,
10: yes,
0: before a manager talks to you?
10: Boy, that has to be addressed the first time, right away.
0: Yeah.
10: You have to talk to them and find out what happened here. I notice. I pay attention to this kind of stuff. You're late. Let's talk about it.
0: Yeah.
10: Not let it go on until it's 8, 9, 10, 11, 12 times before you talk.
0: I thought that was kind of crazy. Apparently, they're having some kind of issues. I don't know that this will address whatever issues they were having. I guess eventually it will, but it definitely gives a lot of leeway there.
10: Missing a shift without approval results in 1 point.
0: So you just don't show up for work. 1 point. You don't even have to talk to the manager for that one.
10: Right. And then
0: you get three free of those.
10: Right. And then it goes on to say, failing to show up for a shift without notifying a manager is 3 points. That sounds like the same thing as missing a shift without approval. To me.
0: I don't know.
10: They're tying themselves in knots here, and they're really not going to achieve anything.
0: Right. I mean, to me, if you're not talking to a manager after the one thing, who's keeping track of your points then?
10: Oh, boy.
0: The honor system?
10: Yes, it is the honor system.
0: I made it to 12 points. You can fire me now.
10: And the other workers are probably looking around like, do you realize that he hadn't showed up the last 9 days on time? He's missed 9 in a row. 512-836-0590. And they wipe the slate clean. Mm-hmm. Every year.
0: Every year you get to start fresh.
10: All is forgiven, all is forgotten. A San Antonio home builder is not forgetting. In fact, he is furious right now. And he should be. He is livid. He is building a residential neighborhood, and it's almost finished. This is supposed to be a gated community. And the problem is that somebody is putting on huge parties in his houses, which are almost completed, and so far he estimates they've done $500,000 in damage at these parties at this development in San Antonio.
0: And apparently, even though he has tried, there's not much that can be done here. These groups are really large. They obviously don't care that they're damaging anything. And he has reached out trying to get help from police. The police say, buddy, we're short-staffed.
10: Mm-hmm.
0: Everybody's going to 911 emergency calls. We don't have anyone to go there. So I don't know that he's getting any real relief. Maybe be why the media is picking up. He's hoping, okay, listen, we're on to you.
10: Yes.
0: So stop with the social media parties, please.
10: Jeff Jaffet is the name of the home builder, and he spoke with KSAT News in San Antonio.
12: Pretty much an hour before it starts, they say, this is the address, this is the time. And it's a tidal wave of people coming, 50, 80 cars at a time coming all at once. It's like an army, almost like an invasion of people coming. And they trash everything.
10: He says drugs, drinking, sometimes there are reports of gunshots. He even went out there one time and he said he managed to block in some of the cars, but he was told by the police, let him go.
0: Yeah, the police actually showed up at that point and they said, let him go. And they didn't cite anyone for being there.
10: Right.
0: Which they should have. They're building bonfires. If you're talking about unfinished houses,
10: oh boy,
0: there's probably so much material that is there that it would hardly take anything for that to get out of control and just burn all of them down.
10: Yes. Here is more from the home builder, Jeff Jaffet.
12: The cops told us to get out of their way so everyone could leave. 85 cars leaving, 2, 3, 4 kids in each car. All kids, you know, flicking us off, they're leaving.
10: And the San Antonio officer that did arrive on the scene said, let them go. Not one person who was there got a citation for anything, despite reports of gunfire, bonfires, trespassing on this man's private property. They broke the gate to the community to get in and have the party.
0: Well, and that's the thing. I understand because, sadly, all across this nation, police departments are stretched so thin that the personnel they do have, that is all they do, is go and respond to the emergency calls. But in this situation where you had police actually out there, they should have been writing tickets left and right until they were called to an emergency.
10: One more from the developer, the builder.
12: Police haven't been able to do anything all week. They keep saying you called us too late.
10: Or in that one case, when an officer was on the scene, they chose not to do anything. They made a decision. Mm-hmm. Let him go. Move your car. Let him go.
0: I was going to say, and I mean, he has personal security out there thinking that that would help, but it hasn't. You get one person, they can't do anything when 100 people show up.
10: We'd like to hear your thoughts on that one as well. 512-836-0590. Linda is calling in about Target's new point system, where employees have been told we're going to assign points for being late or just completely not even showing up for your shift, and we're going to keep track of it. Linda, good afternoon. How are you doing today, Linda?
13: Good, you. I love your show.
10: Thank you, Linda. We're doing very fine.
13: We already have that point system at my job. The only difference is Melinda was saying you get like 0.25 if you're 8 minutes late. We get a half a point if we're 5 minutes late. But pretty much everything else is the same. But yeah, the 12 points and then you're gone. And then the 2 or 3 points if you know, don't call, you know, don't show up, whatever. But yeah, but the only difference is we get a half a point for 5 minutes, being 5 minutes late.
0: So Linda, has it helped in bringing down the amount of people that have been late? Or the many times that they've been late?
13: I would only guess it has, but I'm not sure. You know, people don't tell you know how many points they have, so I don't know if it helped or not helped. I really don't know. I just try to be on time myself, but you know.
0: And at your job, who's keeping track of the points?
13: HR.
0: Okay.
10: Would you say overall has it been good for morale of the employees, or has it been bad for morale?
13: It's probably been bad. I don't know, but yeah, because we never had anything like this before. If you called in, you know, like it started like about 2 years ago. If you called in before that, you know, they didn't really say anything, or there was really no points, no penalties. Really, they probably would have talked to you. If you had, you know, if you were like late about, I don't know, I'm just guessing like 5 or 6 times in a row or something, then they might pull you in the office. But yeah, I don't know. I after the fact, after we all had the big meeting, a lot of people don't like it, you know, but, you know.
0: And how do they keep track of if you're late? Do you have to like swipe in to get into the building and that keeps your time?
13: Yeah. We have everybody has a badge. And yeah, you do. You swipe in the keypad thing, and then they know, you know. So yeah, you got to swipe in, and then that's how they'll figure it out.
10: Linda, thank you so much. You have a great afternoon.
13: Yeah.
10: All right. Thank you. Bye bye. I would think the employees who are consistently on time would be resentful when they see others being allowed to be late many, many times before there are any consequences.
0: Like I said, I mean, that the system for Target, that's 12 times.
10: Yes.
0: That you can be late up to 8 minutes. I guess it doesn't count if you're 5 minutes late.
10: No, apparently not. 512-836-0590. Ron is in Wimberley. He's got some thoughts on the San Antonio builder. Hey, Ron, welcome. How you doing? Ron, good afternoon.
14: I'm good, thank you.
10: Yes, sir. What are your thoughts?
14: I think when the builder hears they're having those parties, he should show up and throw about a 2-pound bag of roofing nails out behind their cars. They would quit showing up.
10: That would do the trick, wouldn't it? You'd have a whole lot
14: of... They would probably arrest him, though, and prosecute him.
0: For damaging their vehicles intentionally?
14: Yeah, that'd be the way society is today.
10: Yeah, you're right about that, Ron. Thanks so much. You have a great evening, Ron. We appreciate it. 512-836-0590. It's Mark and Melinda.
11: Mark and Melinda.
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17: The Austin School District is moving ahead with a plan to consolidate some schools to address a budget deficit. The district blames its budget gap on a declining enrollment. 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
18: I think obviously more options for charter schools would be one of them, but also there have been declining outcomes in AISD for a long time.
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22: Fox News, I'm John Saucier. Democratic Socialist Milad Kiros defeating 15-term incumbent Representative Diana Degette in last night's Colorado Democratic primary, the latest in a wave of successes for progressive challengers during a dedication ceremony at the Theodore Roosevelt Presidential Library in Medora, North Dakota. President Trump framing their platforms as a radical threat to the nation.
23: Because it's like a cancer that spreads, and you better stop it fast. We will never let the United States become a communist country.
22: In her victory speech, Kiros vowed to abolish ICE. The Supreme Court struck down President Trump's executive order limiting birthright citizenship this week. Speaking after a visit to Naval Air Station Oceana in Virginia Beach, Vice President J.D. Vance criticized that decision.
24: It was 5-4. Sometimes the Supreme Court makes mistakes. We're going to try to correct that mistake, but nobody's perfect, including the Supreme Court.
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25: News Radio KLBJ Radar Weather Watch. Hotter and drier than the average July. A mixture of clouds and sun this afternoon. 96. Clear to partly cloudy down into the low 70s tonight. Tomorrow, a partly cloudy start to the day with plenty of sunshine in the afternoon and a high of 95. That's your News Radio KLBJ Radar Weather Watch. 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
10: Hayview has a story today about a Hayes County family, a 19-year-old young lady, and her mother who are really living a nightmare because the daughter was posting on social media, as all young people do, and someone started taking her photos and videos. And they created a Facebook account very similar to the name she uses online. And then beyond that, they also created a Telegram paid account, a subscription account. And people, they discovered people were paying money to see photos that had been altered with artificial intelligence to create really vile photos.
0: Yeah, what she was posting for herself was dance videos, basketball content, just clips from her daily life. Very pure, innocent, a look inside a teenager's life. And someone took those, manipulated them, and started making money off of basically porn. And the lot of the pictures that they took, or the videos that they took from her, was when she was a minor. So they are trying to fight that on this front of getting the FBI involved, hopefully trying to find out who or who, I mean, like if it's a group, as an individual, who has done this, who they are, where they are, and if they can press any charges against them.
10: Yes, the mother is Summer Fillmore, and she called into our show, Mark and Melinda, earlier today. So we'll play part of that conversation for you right now. They spoke originally with KVU for this story. Good afternoon. Thank you so much for joining us. How are you today?
1: I'm doing good. Thanks so much for having me.
10: Has there been any progress since KVU interviewed you and your daughter about finding out who did this terrible thing to your daughter?
1: We are still waiting for the subpoenas. We had been working with the FBI, and they had issued the subpoenas for Telegram and Facebook. And so we're just waiting for those to come back so that we can try to trace the IP address to see if this was somebody like in the United States or where exactly they were located.
0: Have they given you any indication of the probability of finding them and charges being levied against them?
1: They told me that if they're outside of the country, it's going to be very hard for them to find out who did it, because apparently, unbeknownst to me, because I was not aware this was a thing, this is happening, you know, and it's not just us, this is happening too. And so as soon as they get found out, they'll delete, you know, pull the page down and start over again and use a new IP address. So I'm hoping that it's somebody within the United States so that we can figure out who it is, because I really want my daughter to have some sort of justice for what we've all had to go through these past couple months.
0: Yeah, and the article laid out some of the things that your daughter has been experiencing. Is she still experiencing that, still living with this, or has she been able to kind of try to start moving past it a bit?
1: It's definitely something that she's living with, and I told her this because this was just like, when this happened, she was finishing finals for school. She's a college, you know, athlete. And so it was a whirlwind when this happened. And I told her, it's going to hit us like a ton of bricks, because, you know, my main goal was just figuring out who did this, getting these pages down, and we were just nonstop. And so now it's really starting to hit her and myself about the gravity of what happened and just the invasion and how it makes you feel to know that somebody did that. And they were profiting. This site was going on since November of 2025, and we calculated it. They were charging $30 per view on this Telegram. Mm. They were making $12,000 per video when we added up how many people had subscribed to pay, because you had to pay to see it. And so that made us sick to our stomach, you know. And just now that time has gone on, it's starting to hit her like, wow, I can't believe this is happening. Now, is this stopping her from, you know, she's about to go back to school here in a couple months, and she's still playing basketball. And so, no, she's not going to let this, you know, completely defeat her. But as her mother, you know, I'm trying my best, and we're trying our best to, you know, process it. But also, I'm not letting it go. And I feel like sometimes we're getting pushed to the side, you know, and so I'm keeping it active.
0: Well, and I saw that you, this article said that y'all are urging social media companies to do something, strengthen their reporting systems for things like this. Is this, are you talking with state legislators or state representatives for federal legislation?
1: I spoke with somebody from Senator Ted Cruz's office, because when this was all going on and I was desperate to figure out what to do, somebody had suggested I contact them, and they actually called me. So, you know, they were interested in using our story. You know, he said that he was bringing it before Senator Cruz because he had already been, you know, I guess kind of leading the charge against I think it was Facebook specifically, you know, with trying to hold them accountable, because I had to start my own campaign. I literally was just, you know, asking everybody I knew. I was going into, you know, Facebook groups from my community where I knew that people were going to say something crazy, but I didn't care because I needed as many people as possible to report this page. And every time we reported it, Facebook came back and said, nope, there's nothing wrong with it, because my daughter's actual videos are not explicit. What they were missing the point of is that that was not her page. They stole her content and they had then transported it to another app where they were using deepfake AI images that were sexually explicit. But you can't talk to a human being. When you report it, it goes to a bot. They immediately come back and say, nope, this didn't violate community guidelines.
10: And you got
1: and
10: that.
1: So I was in a vicious circle.
10: Did you get that response from Telegram where the paid account was set up with the explicit photos?
1: We got no response from Telegram. My daughter reported, because Telegram, which I didn't know this either, I've never heard of Telegram until this, they're located outside of the U.S. And so when you report it, it's just, okay, click here, fill this out. You know, my daughter did everything that she needed to do, but she never received a response from Telegram at all. Now, they pulled the page down, but that was because of pressure from the news story. It wasn't because my daughter herself, who was the victim, said, hey, this is not me. You know, they're using my images. And what made it worse is that she was 19. She's 19 now, but they were taking images and videos from when she was 16, 17, before she was 18. I mean, a whole slew of them. We were shocked when I looked at that Facebook page, and it had 27,000 followers. And my daughter's never been on Facebook. She's a TikTok, you know, and an Instagram influencer. Young kids aren't on Facebook.
0: Well, and so, I wanted to ask that. I knew that she didn't have the Facebook. So how did it come to her attention that that this was out there, and then learning about the Telegram account as well?
1: So one of her followers on TikTok, actually, who's been following her for years, so they know the type of content that she puts out there, they messaged her and they said, hey, do you have a Facebook account? Because I came across this, you know, this page, and they're taking your videos and posting naughty captions. I don't think it's you, but I wanted you to know. And so when she saw it, you know, we weren't sure what to believe. She gets a lot of people in her DMs, you know, just wanting to talk to her. She's built a following over these past 3 years. So I couldn't see the page. That's the thing. She told me she's not on Facebook. I go look up the page. It doesn't exist. Come to find out, I was blocked from the page.
0: Oh,
1: I was the only person blocked. I'm the one who's closest to her. We do everything together. I'm the one who's behind the camera when she's doing these videos. So it made me feel like this is somebody we know, because why would they go out of their way to only block me? So I had to go on somebody else's account to even see this. And so then she had to create her own account for the first time in order for her to view it, to then report it. And we thought, oh, no big deal. We'll just, you know, send this to Facebook. They're going to pull it down. They'll know that it's not you. Nope, that's not how it works. Facebook refuses to use any third party like content. So the fact that she didn't have a Facebook page, even though we were saying, okay, they're taking her content from TikTok and Instagram and they've created this page, they would not go and look at it because it didn't come from Facebook.
0: Can I ask, going through all of this, has it given you and your daughter a different outlook on how accessible she is on social media?
1: Yes. Yes, it does. And to be honest, you know, as her parent, I've always monitored what she's posted, you know, to make sure it was age appropriate, to make sure. But she's a marketing major. She's turned this into a brand where she's made money. You know, she's documenting her high school rise to college basketball, just things that a normal kid would do. So I didn't see any problem with it. But now when I look at it, it never dawned on me that something like this could happen. I never in a million years, I mean, we deal with AI in the workplace, but not in this way.
0: Mm-hmm.
1: Not where somebody's literally taking your stuff and then, you know, making it look like it's you and then selling it for money. Never thought that this would have happened to us.
10: That is Summer Fillmore, a Hays County mother. The mother and the daughter have been going through this nightmare now, dealing with what happened to the photos and videos created by her daughter on social media.
0: Yeah, it was very horrifying to hear all of this, but also educating. Because one of the things that she said was, of course, her first initial reaction was, take it down, take it down.
10: Yes.
0: Well, now, as she's trying to get law enforcement involved, come to find out, them actually taking it down is not the best thing for investigating, because then you have to get the subpoenas for the platforms and hope that they've got a way to track that IP address, who set it up.
10: Yeah, and she also pointed out that Telegram is based outside of the United States, and they do not cooperate. They don't respond. They're totally unhelpful, which compounds the problem, because that's where people are paying to go in and see those artificial intelligence-created images of her daughter, the very sexually explicit images on Telegram. You can join us with your thoughts, 512-836-0590. We'll get to your calls and much more coming up just ahead. It's 543 now. 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
0: Tuesday night, July 7th. 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Again, that is live Tuesday, 6 to 7 p.m. right here on 590 AM KLBJ and 99.7 FM.
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29: Good morning, guys. Yes, I love your show. That first, I want to say that.
10: Oh, thank you.
29: I have dual citizenship. I have Mexican citizenship in the United States. In Mexico, if I want to vote, I need to get used my ID that I got already. And I don't know how difficult it is for an American to get your birth certificate. In Mexico, you can go and get your birth certificate with an official ID, and that's it. Then you have to prove that you're a Mexican and you get your ID to vote. It is not difficult. Anybody, they're married, they're divorced. There is no problem to get your ID if you prove that you are a citizen of that country or any other country. Only in the United States, this is the only place that I hear it's so difficult to prove you're a citizen. Mm. How?
30: Yeah, it's not that hard. I mean, here in Texas, all you have to do is go to texas.gov and you can get your birth certificate. 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
11: Mark, Melinda, and Ed.
10: Ed, you're seeing that the agent in the ICE operation yesterday who fatally shot the woman has a history of being hit and dragged by a car.
33: Yeah, his name's Jonathan Ross, and last year he was trying to arrest an illegal immigrant sex offender and was dragged 50 feet by this guy's vehicle and suffered some gruesome injuries. So this was not his first time to come in contact with a fleeing person.
0: Yeah, these are heavy vehicles coming your way, and nobody deserves that. This just goes to show you what these agents are facing. All these politicians, some of them that have helped make the policy or haven't done anything to change the policy, have ignited this attack against police officers.
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10: 548, here's Austin's on-time traffic. How are they doing now, Melinda?
0: We continue to see slow traffic conditions out there on all of the freeways. Over on 35 southbound near Leander Road, coming out of Georgetown, two left lanes are blocked due to a collision. Mopac northbound at North 360, we have reports of a wreck. E71 eastbound at Richards Drive, a collision and a rollover continues to cause huge delays. Toll 130 northbound, that's at Toll 45 in Pflugerville. I'm Melinda Brandt with Austin's on time.
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12: Recently, some metal rails and loops were installed by someone on a nearly dozen planter boxes near 6th Street and Brazos. Downtown Austin Alliance says it had no part in the installation. It is also curious as to who added the deterrence, if you will, to keep the homeless away.
30: You know, I don't know if it's just homeless. I mean, they also kind of look like those things that people would put up to stop people with skateboards from, you know, grinding up the sides of planter boxes with their tricks and whatnot.
12: Sure.
30: But I would think that this would be fairly easy to track down or at least get an idea. There's surveillance cameras all over downtown Austin.
12: Either the city did it and the city doesn't want the general public to know that they had something to do with it because it goes against the activist narratives about letting the homeless go anywhere they want.
30: I could believe that.
12: Or it was one of the business owners downtown that did it out of frustration. Well, damn you, city. If you're not going to enforce this camping ban and keep the hobos away from my front door, well, then I'm going to install these things to protect my building.
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10: But if you do miss part of the show, remember we have a podcast available, newsradioklbj.com. Tiger puts it up there every day after the show. Also in the news today, police are saying that an ex-wife has been caught doing surveillance on her ex-husband and his new family. And she spent 700 hours electronically eavesdropping and watching what that family was doing in their home.
0: Even live streamed some of it.
10: Yes.
0: Absolutely strange, weird. Know why she's an ex when you look at something like this. I don't even know why she would want to do that. But they found out. She was arrested, but she took a plea deal, misdemeanor conviction. She restitution. I don't know. She has to pay back what? I'm not sure. One day sentence to what she had already done, I guess, when she was first arrested, and a year of probation. That really doesn't say, hey, you can't hack into your ex's home through their videos and just watch them.
10: Right. This is not even a slap on the wrist. This is a little piece of cotton tap on the wrist. She was able somehow to exploit her access to the Ring cameras, which were also tied into the smart home devices inside the home. So she had it all at her fingertips there, and she spent 700 hours watching very intimate discussions and actions in the home. She could hear them talking about sensitive financial information, medical information, and it's really interesting how they caught her, how they discovered it, Melinda.
0: Yeah, they heard a voice that wasn't either one of them talking, and the guy realized it was the ex.
10: Yes.
0: So he requested a restraining order. You think? And I guess within requesting that, it also alerts police and they go and look.
10: Yeah, she was charged with unlawfully linking multiple smart devices to his Ring camera system, allowing her full monitoring access on a continuous real-time basis inside his home and around parts of the exterior. And you just have to wonder, how long would she have gone on with that had they not caught her? It could have been years worth of monitoring.
0: And why wasn't she made to have to go to some kind of counseling?
10: And did she do anything with this information she was gleaning from the surveillance? 512-836-0590. A professor at Brown University, which is an Ivy League school, says that he caught some of his students cheating on the midterms. He says he allowed them to do the midterm as a take-home test. Do it at home. I know you're probably upset about students recently being shot at the university on campus, so do this one at home.
0: But closed book.
10: Yes, closed book. You're on the honor system.
0: You know,
10: here.
0: They did have a closed book. They just used AI to do their test for them. And remarkably, the majority of them got it all right.
10: Isn't that amazing? Yes. He discovered what was going on when actually some of his assistants started really looking at the answers on this questionnaire. It's a mathematical economics course. And they noticed, wait a minute, these answers the students are giving are identical to the answers ChatGPT is giving when we run the same questions through ChatGPT.
0: Imagine that. So he wisened up and he said, you know what? For the final exam, you have to come in person and take it. And if I see that the percentage that did really well goes down, this final exam is going to count for more of your grade than it would. If I see that it doesn't, then the midterm and the final exam will count.
10: The average score on the final was 48 out of 100. The average score on the midterm was 96 out of 100.
0: Pretty much proved his theory that there was some cheating going on.
10: And then he took this to the leadership at Brown University. Remember, this is an Ivy League school, and he says they really were not concerned about it. They wouldn't do anything about it. He didn't stop there. He kept trying and trying, saying, look, this is a problem. And our code of conduct for students doesn't even address the use of AI. It's time that you come up with a policy on this.
0: They haven't still to this day. They still have not. But it is something that these universities are going to have to address.
10: Absolutely. And think about these Ivy League students. They're cheating on these exams. They're going to get out in the real world, and people are going to have very high expectations of them.
0: And listen, this was an economics course. Explains a lot, doesn't it?
10: It really does, yes. Econ 1170 at Brown University. All right, that'll wrap it up for today. Really enjoyed being with you from 2 to 6. Thank you for joining us, and we hope you're here every weekday, 2 to 6, and that you have a great evening. You have a super evening, Melinda.
0: Thank you. You too.
10: Thank you, Tiger. Great job, sir. And remember to start every morning with Todd and Oz and their great show, 5 to 10, right here on News Radio KLBJ.
1: Mark and Melinda.
0: So something that I have learned is that longevity usually tells you something about a business, because there aren't many companies that can say they've been taking care of homeowners here in Austin since 1951, but Drury Roofing can. 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
3: Man, you know what it is, man. Just another day, another hustle, man.
12: Yep.
3: I want to speak on that homeless. Man, the city's not doing nothing about it. I started out having 5 homeless encampment properties to clean out. I was hired to do. I'm at 12 right now. All these individuals that I meet in these homeless encampments, they're ducked in these camps that people from Wisconsin, North Carolina, New York, these people are coming out from the woodwork, man.
12: Wow.
3: So I have no clue what these city councils are talking about, if there's a change in decreasing homelessness. All these Mickey Mouse nonprofits that they have, man, everybody got their hand in the pot, man, taking some kind of change out of it. There's no change whatsoever.
12: Well, Lou, there's no interest in solving the crisis because that means they wouldn't be needed anymore, right? I mean,
3: exactly.
12: Yeah.
3: That's job security for them, and that's it.
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12: Recently, some metal rails and loops were installed by someone on a nearly dozen planter boxes near 6th Street and Brazos. Downtown Austin Alliance says it had no part in the installation. It is also curious as to who added the deterrence, if you will, to keep the homeless away.
30: You know, I don't know if it's just homeless. I mean, they also kind of look like those things that people would put up to stop people with skateboards from, you know, grinding up the sides of planter boxes with their tricks and whatnot.
12: Sure.
30: But I would think that this would be fairly easy to track down or at least get an idea. There's surveillance cameras all over downtown Austin.
12: Either the city did it and the city doesn't want the general public to know that they had something to do with it because it goes against the activist narratives about letting the homeless go anywhere they want.
30: I could believe that.
12: Or it was one of the business owners downtown that did it out of frustration. Well, damn you, city. If you're not going to enforce this camping ban and keep the hobos away from my front door, well, then I'm going to install these things to protect my building.
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17: Predicting success. I'm Lisa LaSera, Fox News. Vice President J.D. Vance says the strength of the U.S. military is key to nuclear negotiations with Iran.
18: Speaking to an audience of sailors and Marines at Naval Air Station Oceana in Virginia, Vice President J.D. Vance says President Trump is negotiating with Iran from a position of strength following the U.S. military campaign.
19: If the Iranians try to rebuild the nuclear program, the president's got options, again, because of you. If the Iranians try to threaten their neighbors or fund terrorism, we've got options, again, because of you.
18: Vance told service members the president will only send them in the harm's way with the tools needed to kick the hell out of the enemy and come home safely. U.S. and Iranian teams are engaged in indirect talks aimed at getting a 60-day ceasefire back on track.
17: Fox's Jared Halpern in Washington. President Trump in North Dakota this afternoon for the opening of the Teddy Roosevelt Presidential Library, using a speech there to talk about yesterday's Supreme Court ruling affirming birthright citizenship.
21: It wasn't meant for rich people from China. It was, they came over in Gulf Streams. It was meant for the babies of slaves. So I believe... No, I know they got it wrong, but that's okay.
17: The president has said that he will ask Congress to take action on birthright. Tens of millions of people in the Midwest and Northeast dealing with record-breaking temperatures, and forecasters warn it could last through most of the holiday weekend. New Jersey Governor Mikey Sherrill with some advice.
22: If you're going out, drink water.
4: 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Be smart.
17: In New York City, where a heat emergency has been declared, hundreds of cooling centers have been opened. Heat indexes of 105 expected Friday in Raleigh, North Carolina, and 109 in Memphis. Parts of Europe also dealing with unusually warm weather. In France, more than 1,000 people have died due to the heat. 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
11: 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You've done everything you were supposed to do. You contributed, you sacrificed, you showed up, you did the job. And right now your money is spread across five accounts doing five different jobs, and none of them are talking to each other. And here's what nobody ever tells you. The problem isn't the amount. The problem is the architecture. Your money has been working one shift its entire life. And it's capable of working seven. Tonight, I'm going to take you up to the 30,000-foot view. I'm going to show you what it looks like when $1 protects your principal, grows without market risk, defers your taxes, locks in your gains every year, builds you a guaranteed lifetime paycheck, funds a long-term care need worth three times what you put in, and transfers cleanly to your family when you're gone. One investment, seven paychecks. That's money density. And by the end of this hour, you're going to understand something about your money that most financial advisors never took the time to explain. I'm Sean Graybeard Davis. This is the Insured Money Radio Show on KLBJ. Let's jump in. So I want to start tonight with one example that I think changes how you look at everything else we're going to cover. This one makes people sit up straight and say, all right, I'm listening. Imagine you walk into your bank and hand the teller $100,000 for a CD. You're going to put your money in a CD. Teller says, great. And just so you know, you came in on the right day. That same $100,000 will also, we have a special promotion, it's also going to cover $315,000 of long-term care. If you ever need it, no separate policy, no separate premium, no separate application. It's like you read the fine print three times, but that is exactly what a specific type of financial instrument from insurance companies does. And most people have never been shown it exists. Here's why it matters. Think about this. A private room, a nursing home facility, private room in Texas nursing runs north of $70,000 a year, and it's climbing. If you or your spouse ever needs extended care, that cost lands somewhere, either on a plan you built or on the money you spent 30 years accumulating that now is going to get exhausted because of your care needs. Most people haven't planned for it, and I understand why. Traditional long-term care insurance is expensive, and quite honestly, you hope you never use it. You hope you die in your sleep peacefully. The premiums can spike with little warning, and if you pay for 20 years and stay healthy, that money is simply gone. The deal doesn't feel right to a lot of people, and so most people skip it and hope for the best. What they don't know is that there is a completely different category of solution. Science hasn't figured out human cloning yet, but certain financial instruments have figured out how to clone your retirement dollars specifically for long-term care. The same dollar protecting and growing your retirement shows up as three if a care need arrives. Some people say, hey, Graybeard, listen, I don't know what you're talking about. How can you get $1 to look and act like $5 or $7 or whatever? I'm giving you an example right here. $1 in, like, so let me ask you a question. If you could bank with a bank and every dollar you put in, they gave you $3 in a separate account that you did not touch, $3.15. For every dollar you put into that bank account, they gave you another account that you couldn't touch unless you went into a long-term care facility. But for every dollar you put in, they put another account, $3.15. Why would you want to bank anywhere else if you got those ancillary benefits? So that's an example. This is one of the best examples I can give you of what it means to have money density, to have it figured out to where $100,000 in becomes $315,000 available somewhere else if you need it. That's not a math trick. It's a contract. $1 in gets you $3.15 of long-term care benefit. And oh, by the way, guaranteed issue. You're guaranteed to get the coverage. There's three ratings. You're guaranteed to get the coverage. Nothing else in financial services works that way. This is the concept of money density. Getting $1 to look and act like $5. All right. Let me give you another one. Here's another one. My son's in the Air Force. Okay. And we're going to talk about the floor. All right. So here's the concept, the floor. My son's training to become a loadmaster, the person responsible for cargo, weight, balance, and safety of everything and everyone on the back of that aircraft. Part of his training happens in a simulator. And the whole point of a simulator is this. They can put you through the absolute worst case scenarios. Engine failure, total system failure, full crash sequence. I mean, when it's all over, you just open the door and step out. It feels real in the moment. It feels like you're really in that plane going down. But when it's over, you didn't crash. You open up the door, you step out, and you're standing on solid ground. You were never actually at risk. The crash happened around you. You experienced it. It did not happen to you. That is exactly what a zero loss floor feels like inside a fixed indexed annuity. Here's the thing about the stock market that most people understand intellectually, but don't fully reckon with emotionally until it actually happens. The market has no contractual obligation to protect your money. Zero.

everything else tonight is built on. Your principal is protected by a contractual guarantee from the insurance company. The floor is zero. The market can drop 10%, 20%, 30%, and your account value does not go down with it. You're in the simulator. The crash plays out. You open the door and you're still on the floor. You didn't crash. Now, here's what I want you to understand about why the floor matters beyond just protecting your balance. The floor protects your decisions, too. When you know your worst year is zero, when the floor is guaranteed by contract by the only companies in all of our world that guarantee anything, which is insurance companies, you don't make panicked moves at the bottom of the market. You don't call your advisor in February of a bad year and say, "Get me out." You don't move to cash right before the recovery happens. The floor takes emotional decisions off the table entirely. And that is worth more than most people calculate. Studies consistently show that the average investor dramatically underperforms the very funds they're invested in because they make emotional decisions at exactly the wrong moments. The floor closes that gap. When zero is your hero, when zero is as bad as it gets, there's nothing to panic about. And the decision you don't make in a panic may be the most valuable thing a protected floor ever gives you. Zero is your worst year. Let that land. We are at all-time market highs right now. The probability is that we will face, in the not-too-distant future, some sort of adjustment to the market. If you are close to retirement, that can be catastrophic. If you're about to enter retirement, it can ruin your ability to stay retired. And that is the number one concern of retirees, outliving their money. And I saw this all the time. You know, let me catch up to speed. I managed money for 17 years. I had my own registered investment advisory firm. Part of the reason I got out of doing that, part of the reason I don't do it anymore, is those types of calls. When the market would freak out, people would get concerned. They would get overwhelmed by emotion because money's a serious thing. A lot of people draw a lot of security from how much money they have. And when the markets were volatile, I would get people all the time that I knew I had to call, that I knew were going to be concerned, that were concerned about what was going to happen to their ability to either stay retired or get to that point. And so many of them, despite my encouragement, despite my suggestions, would then want to move money out of the market. Here's the point. There's a better way. You don't have to play the game. I mean, the simulator isn't a great example because during a crash, it's awesome. You're in the simulator. But let's assume that everything goes well. A lot of people think that annuities, fixed index annuities, don't credit as much, that they're going to underperform the market. In the next segment coming up, I'm going to talk to you exactly how that could be 100% wrong, that they could be better performing investments than pure market ones. But let me just say this. Retirement is very complex. It's a moving target. For example, once I sold my practice back in 2017, sold that practice, I found my way into owning an energy company. And I helped homeowners get solar for their home. Did a radio show. And I would talk to homeowners, and what was striking to me is I never, as a financial advisor, ever calculated double-digit rates of growth for energy costs as part of a financial plan. But that's what many people are facing throughout this country, is double-digit rate growth on the back of artificial intelligence and what it's doing to energy demand. And so what I mean by retirement being a moving target is exactly that. All the variables are changing all the time. And if everything is changing all the time and all of your money is in a position where it can be impacted that way and changed over time, how do you have comfort in retirement? What I like about what I do right now is everything I do is guaranteed. And I've never, ever, ever had to apologize to a client for losing money via a fixed indexed annuity. Never, never done it. Never will. Because they absolutely have guarantees. Guarantees, the only companies in the world that provide any guarantee language in anything anymore are insurance companies. They've been guaranteeing things for centuries, okay? So here's what I would encourage you to do. If your money's all over the place, if you've got money everywhere, if you've got old 401ks, old IRAs, if you've got disconnected money, if your money isn't coordinated, if you're not getting multiple different benefits from it, if you're not getting $1 to look and act like $5, sit with me. It's worth a 30-minute call. It's worth a 30-minute conversation. It's worth a 30-minute appointment. Let me see if I can help you improve your density. Let's see if we can't get $1 to look and act like $5 for you. Here's how you would do that. Take out your smartphone, go to your texting.

0: app. Key in the following number, 84503. And what I want you to do is I want you to text the word work. We want to get your money working for you. Kevin O'Leary, Mr. Wonderful from Shark Tank, he says his money's soldiers. He wants to have his soldiers go out and recruit more soldiers. Whatever way you want to think of it, soldiers or getting more jobs or whatever it is, let's get your money working for you harder than it is now. I have some vehicles. I have some options. I have some things that even have bonuses. We'll talk about that throughout this show. Imagine a signing bonus for signing on with an insurance company. I've got those. But all of the conversations start by you taking out your smartphone, go into your messages app where you send texts, key this 5-digit number in like it's a cell phone, 84503. Then all I want you to do is text work. Let's get your money working. Text work to 84503. And after the break, in 2 minutes, we're going to talk about how much these accounts grow. Don't go anywhere.
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2: The caller's right. The Republicans didn't like that the Save America Act wasn't a part of that. To the larger point that you were making about what happened several months ago and where we are today, I'm going to go back to something I said a moment ago. I think the Iranians, you can't believe anything that they're saying. I think they were still going to reconstitute if they didn't have some ability to keep the nukes going. They were going to keep after it. And I think this was an opportunity to take out that capability, hopefully, once and for all. And even putting the nukes aside, that they have the capability to shut down global commerce to the extent that they are in terms of energy and all the other products that flow through the Strait of Hormuz. Even that's a situation that is untenable from the United States standpoint, not to mention all the other ways that they were funding terrorism all around the world.
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9: I'm going to squeeze in Allie. She wants to weigh in on this dyslexic story. The numbers of dyslexic students in the state of Texas in just 5 years has skyrocketed 600%. Yes, dyslexic students are now under the umbrella for special education. Allie, good morning.
10: I don't believe dyslexia is because of social media, TikTok, or any of those other reasons. I am 41 and I have dyslexia. My daughter, who's 7, also has it. 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It's something you have to learn to manage. And I actually didn't learn to read till 5th grade because of it. I think the uptick is because we're actually testing for it now. Back in the 90s, we didn't. They thought something was just wrong with my eyes.
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0: Welcome back to the Insured Money Radio Show. My name's Sean Davis, but people in this town call me Graybeard. And before the break, I showed you zero is your hero. Zero is the floor, the guarantee that your principal cannot go backwards from a market loss. What we're talking about is getting your money to look and act like more dollars than what it is. Could you, is there a way to get $1 to look and act like $5 in your retirement portfolio? I gave you an example in the last segment. I showed you how $1 invested, okay, into the right insurance contract, $1 that's linked for growth and retirement could turn into $3.15 of a long-term care benefit. Guaranteed issue, don't have to qualify. Best rating gets $3.15, middle rating $2.15, Worst rating, you almost have to be in a long-term care facility. For every dollar you put in, you get $1.40 of long-term care benefits. So if any of this has appeal, if you'd like to get your money working harder for you than it is now, take out your smartphone, go to your messages app, key in the following number, 84503, and then just text. Let's text the obvious. Work. Text work. W-O-R-K. Work. Because you want your money to work. Five jobs, not one. Seven jobs, not one. Text work to 84503 and we'll get in touch. All right. So I know what some of you are thinking right now, because we talked last segment. The floor is the zero, right? Zero is your hero. If your money can't lose, then how does it grow? Hey, graybeard, you know, those safe. I don't like anything. I don't understand. And so, you know, like I don't know about these whole annuity things. You know, that's a stretch for me. There has to be a ceiling on the growth to make up for the protection, right? So, the most common assumption people make about any insurance products out there. You know, the title of my show is Insured Money, right? They think that you never can grow money, that they're not good for growth. And that feeling is wrong. Not wrong in theory. There are some limits on how much you can earn in a single year, but the overall picture is dramatically different from what most people assume. So let me show you how this actually works, because once you understand the mechanics, the skepticism disappears. So picture a skybox at a football game. You're not on the field. You're up in the skybox. You're taking in the game. You're watching it. You're not taking hits. You're not at the risk of getting tackled, but when your team scores, you celebrate, you jump up and around, you high-five your friends, you laugh, you giggle, you're excited. You're connected to what's happening on the field without being exposed to the physical reality of it. That is indexed linked growth, kind of in one image. Now, here's what's happening behind the scenes in plain English, no jargon here. The insurance company takes a small portion of the money you give them, that you invest with them, and use it to buy what's essentially a market ticket. They buy an option on the market. Think of it like a ticket to the game where if your team wins, you collect a share of the prize. If your team loses, you lose the cost of the ticket. But that's it. The principal never touched the field. The ticket is the bridge between your protected money and the market's performance. So when the stock market goes up, you get some of the up. Like, for example, here's the analogy I like to use. Let's say the cap is 9%. And let's say the index is a S&P 500. So these types of products link your growth to whatever the index does. They'll buy an option on the S&P 500, you know, in June of 2026. That option will then expire 1 year later, June of 2027. And if the S&P 500's up, they'll exercise the option because they have guaranteed gains. If it's down, they won't exercise the option. So they're out the cost of the option, but they won't exercise it. So think of it this way. It allows you to have 20/20 vision. You can look backwards and know every single time you exercise, you're going to make money, but every single time you don't lose money. You're just out the cost of the ticket. You know, you're out the cost of the option. So the index, the S&P 500, a multi-asset index, whatever that produces, that's just a scoreboard. It's the measuring stick for how your interest gets calculated. You don't own the stocks. You're not in the market. The index tells the insurance company how much to credit you. That's it. It's like the barometer. It's like those whack-up. You ever gone to a carnival and they have those guys that hit the, you know, that big old hammer and they hit it and it hits the thing and then the something goes up and it dings the bell. Ding, you know, if you hit it hard enough. Think of the S&P 500. You know, as a really tall barometer like that, and you got this whacking stick and you whack it, and then however high up it goes, it may not go all the way up to the top, but you get a lot of it. You get the gain. You don't ever go below. You don't ever lose the floor, right? So here's the part that surprises most people when they actually run the numbers. Most people assume that because an annuity has a floor, it's guaranteed, because it can't go negative, it must grow slower than a market account over time. The math, though, can say otherwise. A market account that drops 30% needs to gain over 40% just to get back to even. That recovery takes time, sometimes years, during which your money is not growing. It's just trying to survive and get back to where it was 2 years ago or 3 years ago. An account with a zero floor never has to recover from anything. The moment a good year comes, it starts compounding from the same place it left off. Over a 10 or 15 year window, the account that never loses, I want you to hear that, the account that never loses I have the best job ever. I can look you in the eyes. I can call you. I can contact you. You can come see me. I can come see you. And I have accounts that never lose. Ever. I never have to apologize to you. The account that never loses frequently outperforms the account that wins big and loses big because it never stops moving forward. You're in the skybox. When the market performs, you earn. When the market drops, you sit that play out. Your money never took the field. I like that. I like being able to share that. All right, let's move on. Let's talk about an annual reset because this goes hand in hand with this prior discussion. I want to talk about something that most market investors have experienced but never had a name for. You have a great year. Your count is up 15, maybe 18%. Feels good. The statement looks good. You go to dinner and you feel like you made a good decision. And then the following year, the market gives back 12% of that. And you're not just back where you started. You're actually behind where you started because the math of gains and losses is not symmetrical. Losing 12% of a bigger number costs you more than gaining 12% of a smaller number gave you. Volatility has a hidden price that most people never calculate. The losses are always worse than the gains. For example, in your head right now, I want you to do a little calculation very quick. It'll illustrate the point. In your head, 100 grand, it loses 50%. How much money do you have? Then now that new balance gains 50%. How much money do you have? See, the average was you didn't lose anything. You went up 50, down 50, or you went down 50, up 50. But the reality of it is 100,000, lose half, down to 50, gain half, that's 25. Now you're at 75. You still have a real loss of 75. So hear this from me now. The losses are always more catastrophic than the gains. It always takes more up to make up for the down. So picture a truck driver securing a heavy load with a ratchet strap. You've seen those guys alongside the road, those big heavy straps. Every click, click, click, click, it's tightening that strap. The load cannot slide backward. It cannot shift. It cannot come loose. And every time he ratchets it tighter, the previous clicks don't give way. The load only moves in one direction, tighter, more secure, more locked down. Every click is permanent. That is exactly what happens inside this financial structure at the end of every contract year. Whatever your account earned, whatever gain was credited, it locks. It becomes your new floor. The market cannot come back the following year and take it. It cannot drop and drag your gains down with everything else. They are permanently strapped down, yours, forever added to your protected base of money. Now picture a staircase, but this is not a normal staircase. Every step is a different height. Maybe one step's 2 inches tall. Maybe one step's 10 inches tall. Maybe one step's 18 inches tall. Maybe one step's 4 inches tall. Because every year the market credits something different. Some steps are big, some are small. Some years you stand on the same step because the market was flat or negative and you earn zero. But here's the thing about the staircase that makes it unlike any other in finance. You never step down. Every step only goes up or stays level, never back down. This is the only staircase in finance that works this way. And here's why it matters so much when you combine it with everything else we've talked about tonight. Your zero floor from job one means the worst step is zero. Your index-linked growth from job two means the good years keep adding steps upward. And the annual reset means every step you climb stays climbed. You are compounding on a base that only grows. There is no volatility drag. There is no bad year erasing a good year. There is no recovery math. You simply keep stepping up, and every step holds. Wouldn't you rather that in retirement? People ask me all the time, why don't more people know about this? Hey, Graybeard, man, I never had anybody explain it to me that way. And the honest answer is that people who could explain it are usually in the business of selling something that doesn't have a floor, doesn't lock gains, and doesn't have a ratchet on it. You know, here's the biggest reason. I used to be a financial advisor. You know why your financial advisor most likely doesn't talk about this? Number one, they can't sell them because they don't earn a commission. Number two, they can't charge a fee on it either because there's nothing to manage. It's not at risk. They're not going to buy or sell it. So most advisors look past these types of vehicles because, number one, they can't earn a commission. Number two, they can't manage it. It's not something that they're going to buy and sell. So it becomes a void for them. It becomes a place like it's like the black hole for them. I know because I used to be them. This is a different approach. If you like security, if you like guarantees, if you like the word guaranteed in anything on a contract, well, I'm your guy. So best way to connect. Here's what I would say. Are you disorganized? Do you have your money in different accounts, sitting, acting like an entitled teenager, scoffing at the idea you wanted to do more than one job? If you want to get your money working, you need to do something different. And I'm raising my hand saying, I will sit with you. If you think you could benefit where I could help you get your money looking and acting like $5 or $7, then here's what you do. Take out your smartphone, go to your messages app, key in the following number, 84503. And I want you to text the one word that matters, the one word relative to this conversation that makes the most sense. Work. Let's get your money working for you. Let's get it working on guarantees. Let's get it working on growth. Let's get it working on never going backwards. It starts with you texting work. W-O-R-K to 84503. My beautiful wife, my high school sweetheart, we've been together, married 32 years, dated for 37 years now together, dated for 5 years before we got married. We've got four incredible sons. She handles my calendar. She is my life partner. Her name's Jen. So when you text work to 84503, we're a small family office. There's only one of me. Only got so many days, only got so much time. So we are prioritizing those people that reach out that say, yes, I think talking with Sean would be something I'd like to do. So text work to 84503. Coming up right after the break, we've covered the floor, the growth, the ratchet. Now I want to talk about the two jobs that work completely invisibly. Tax-deferred compounding and a guaranteed paycheck you can't outlive. One of them is adding money to your account every year that you don't even see on your statement. The other solves the one problem no investment account can ever solve. That and more, 2 minutes. Don't go anywhere.
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0: 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Do you have a way to get your dollars to look and act like $5? Can you get $1 to look and act like $5? Because our whole show, we've been talking about getting multiple possible benefits from the same dollar, getting guarantees, getting protection, getting growth, getting all kinds of different stuff with $1, making it look and act like $5. That's money density. And if you'd like to increase how many benefits your money is getting, if you'd like to learn more about insured money concepts and strategies, if you'd like to sit down with me, because my goal is to protect your money, grow it, and provide you as many guarantees as we can, all you got to do is text WORK, W-O-R-K, to 84503. Text WORK to 84503 so we can get your money working harder for you than you are for it. All right, I want to talk about job three here, and I'm calling it the invisible job because it's the one that's working for you in the background, whether you think about it or not. The problem is most people's money is set up so it works against them in the background instead. So here's the situation I want you to picture. You're sitting at a poker table. You have a good year. Your chips are growing. December rolls around, and the dealer says, house rule, you have to cash out a portion of your winnings right now, pay the house their cut, and buy back in with what's left. You didn't need the money. You didn't need to take it off the table. You weren't planning to use it, but the rules say you pay the house every December regardless. That is exactly what happens in a taxable account. Every year your CD renews, you get a 1099. Every year your brokerage account earns dividends or interest, you get a 1099. The IRS gets their share whether you needed the income or not. And the money that leaves your account in April is money that never comes back. You not only lose the dollars, but you lose what those dollars could have earned you had you not had to pay it and you could have kept it yourself. A tax-deferred account, and this is the feature built directly into the annuity structure by the IRS tax code, not a workaround, not a loophole, lets you leave your winnings on the table. Every dollar that would have gone to the IRS in April stays in your account. It keeps earning. It keeps compounding, adds to that floor, adds to that step-up we've been talking about. The house gets paid eventually when you actually take the money out in retirement, but in the meantime, every chip on the table keeps working for you. You got more betting power, right? Although we're not really betting because there's no way to lose money with this one. Now, here's why the timing of when the house gets paid matters so much. In retirement, particularly early retirement before Social Security is fully active, or in years where your income is lower, you have flexibility to choose when you take distributions. You can take money out in a year when your tax bracket is lower and pay a smaller percentage to the house. In a taxable account, you have no choice. The 1099 arrives every December, whether the timing makes sense for you or not. So I want to put one number on this so it becomes real without making you do the math while you're driving. Take $100,000. Put half in a taxable account and half in a tax-deferred account. Same growth rate, same everything, except the taxable account, the gains get taxed every year, and in the tax-deferred account, they don't. Over 15 years, the difference between those two accounts on the same starting balance can exceed $35,000. Not because you contributed more, because one account let the winnings ride and the other one cashed it out. $35,000 of difference from doing nothing differently except where your money sits. That is job three, invisible, automatic, and completely dependent on having your money in the right structure. Most people are sitting at the taxable table cashing out every December, and they don't even know there's another table available to them. That's the reason why we do this show. All right, moving on. I want to ask you something, and I want you to be honest with yourself as you answer it. How long do you plan to live? Nobody knows, right? That's the honest answer. And that unknown, that open-ended question of how many years you'll actually need your money to cover is the single biggest financial risk in retirement that gets the least amount of attention. We talk about market risk all the time. We talk about inflation. We talk about interest rates. But the thing that actually devastates the most retirement plans is something much simpler. People living longer than their savings were designed to support. A healthy 65-year-old today has a meaningful chance of living into their late 80s or early 90s. If you retire at 65 and live to 92, that's 27 years of retirement. Most retirement savings plans were not sized for that. And a market account that's drawing down over 27 years while also absorbing the occasional bad market year, the math, the money, gets uncomfortable fast. Your grandfather probably didn't have this problem. He had a pension. Every month, a check arrived. Didn't matter what the market did. Didn't matter how long he lived. The check came. It was a contractual obligation from his employer that could not run out. And for the people who had them, pensions solved the longevity problem completely. Companies stopped offering pensions decades ago. They shifted the risk to you through 401ks and market accounts. The responsibility for funding your own retirement and making sure it lasts as long as you do became entirely yours. Most people accepted that shift without fully understanding what they gave up. So in other words, the whole worry about running out of retirement money has been born in the last 50 years. It's a function of employers moving to 401ks, making you manage your own money, which you're not that kind of, you're not a money manager. Most people are equipped to do other things in their life. They're not that. People 50 years ago, 60 years ago, 70 years ago, they never worried about it. They got guaranteed income. They never worried about running out of money because the company paid a pension. So here's what I want you to know. You can build your own pension. The right financial instruments let you accumulate money with a growing benefit building in the background, one specifically designed to become a guaranteed income stream when you're ready to turn it on. Think of it like a personal pension growing behind the scenes while your money is also doing jobs 1 through 4. You don't touch it, you let it build. And when you flip the switch, when you want income at 65, at 70, or whatever point makes sense for your plan, a guaranteed monthly check begins. And here's the part that separates this from every other income strategy available. Every other one. The clock, the check does not stop. It does not run out. It does not depend on what the market did last year. Your account balance could drop to zero and the check keeps coming because it is a contractual obligation from the insurance company that continues as long as you are alive. You cannot outlive it. Think about what that changes. When you have a guaranteed income floor, a check that you know is coming every single month, no matter what, you stop rationing your retirement out of fear. You stop wondering whether you'll run out of money at 83. You stop making conservative spending decisions in your most active retirement years because you're afraid of the future. The guaranteed check gives you permission to actually live your retirement, not just manage it. You can build your own pension. That option exists. Most people haven't been shown how to do it. I can show you how to do it, but here's a little pension history. Just so you know, thousands of years ago, the Roman army rewarded soldiers who served 20 to 25 years with either land or a cash payment upon retirement. This gave soldiers financial securities after the war. At the same time, Roman burial societies pooled contributions so members' funeral costs would be covered. The idea was risk sharing. In medieval Europe, something called risk pooling came about. Merchants shipping goods across oceans faced enormous risks. Italian merchants developed marine insurance where many traders contributed premiums into a common fund. If one ship sank, the pool compensated the loss. This was the birth of the insurance principle. Pool risk, predict losses, promise payments. During the 1600s and 1700s, mathematicians began studying mortality. A guy by the name of Edmund Halley, better known for Halley's Comet, created one of the first accurate mortality tables in 1693. This changed everything. For the first time, insurers could estimate average life expectancy, how many people would live at each age, and how much money was needed to pay lifetime benefits. This gave birth to actuarial sciences. By 1700, companies began selling life insurance. People paid premiums while alive. If they died, beneficiaries received money. Someone eventually asked, though, an important question. Instead of paying money when I die, what if you pay me while I live? That question created the modern annuity. Instead of protecting against dying too soon, it protected against living too long. Then by the late 1800s, 1800s and early 1900s, large employers began offering pension plans. One famous example was American Express, which introduced the employee pension in 1875. Railroads, banks, and manufacturers followed. Employers promised, work here for decades and we'll pay you every month after retirement. Insurance companies often helped fund or insure these pension obligations. Throughout the 1900s, insurance companies became institutions best equipped to provide guaranteed lifetime income. Why? Because they already specialized in mortality statistics, long-term investing, risk pooling, lifetime guarantees, and reserve management. But here's where everything went wrong. Back in 1978, implemented in 1980, the 401k was born, and the shift away from providing you a lifetime income. See, here's the thing that you need to know. You go back 50, 60 years, people that retired didn't worry about running out of money 50, 60 years ago because they had a company paying income to them for the rest of their life. All of that changed in 1981. All of it changed. The birth of the 401k shifted the responsibility to you to save, to pool your money, and then pensions disappeared. And then the market came. Everyone says the market's where you got to be. Well, if you want lifetime income, if you're worried about running out of money in retirement, the only vehicle out of anything out available today that would guarantee you a lifetime income is an annuity. It's a private personal pension. If this is at all making sense to you, if you'd like to have guaranteed income, if you'd like to sit down with somebody that has a different perspective on the retirement equation, I want you to be guaranteed. I want you to be safe. Some of you may be effectively retired right now and you might not know it, but you're concerned about market risk. Your strategy is off. Here's what I'd offer. 30 minutes with me. Let's figure it out together. Let's take a deep dive into what you're doing. Make sure you're getting velocity, density on your money, right? We want to increase the density of your money. $7 for every dollar in. If that has appeal, take out your smartphone right now. Go to your texting app. Key in the following number, 84503. And what I want you to do is I want you to text the following number, word, work. Just text work, W-O-R-K, work, because you want your money to work harder for you. You want your money doing seven jobs instead of just doing one. If it's sitting in a CD, it's got one job, safety. If it's in the market, it's got one job, growing, right? We want you to have five, six, seven jobs for your money. So if you take out your smartphone, we initially communicate with our audience via text messaging. Small family boutique office, okay? I've been in the business for almost 30 years. My wife handles my calendar. Her name's Jen. We're high school sweethearts. We've been together for 32 years, married 37 years since we first started dating. We have four incredible sons. And if you want to work with somebody that thinks outside the box, has different resources, and wants to get your money working harder for you than you're working for it, then one last time, if you take out that smartphone, go to your texting app. This lets us know that you out in Radio Land want to be contacted. 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I know it's only five digits, but I promise it'll work. But key that in, text 84503. And coming up next, in 2 minutes, I'm going to close out the show. We're going to pull it all together. Don't go anywhere.
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0: Welcome back to the show. You're listening to Insured Money, hosted by myself. My name is Sean Davis, but people in this town call me Graybeard. And we've been talking about getting your money to work harder for you than you do for it. Shouldn't your money have 3, 5, 7 jobs while you just have one? Well, here's what we can do. If you'd like to get your money working harder for you than you work for it, text WORK, WORK to 84503. It's called money density. The idea that your money can have multiple jobs at one time, providing multiple different benefits to you through strategic investments. Text work to 84503. If you want to sit with me, have a 30-minute conversation with somebody that thinks outside the box. One last time, text work to 84503. All right. So here, getting into job seven. Job seven is the quietest one. This is the seventh job I've outlined throughout the whole show today of what your money could be doing that it may not be doing now. Now, it doesn't generate excitement on a quarterly statement, the seventh job. It doesn't make headlines. It's not the reason most people choose this strategy, but it's the reason the strategy is complete. Here's the question I want you to sit with for a minute. When you're gone, when your life is done and everything you built over 30 or 40 years is sitting there, where does it go? And more importantly, how does it get there? If your money is an IRA or 401k, your beneficiaries inherit more than an asset. They inherit a tax obligation. Federal law now requires most non-spouse beneficiaries to draw down an inherited retirement account within 10 years. And every dollar they pull out comes out as ordinary income, taxed at their rate, in their bracket, in the years they're drawing it. The financial gift you left them comes with the strings the IRS tied on. If your money's in a brokerage account, it goes through your estate, potentially through probate, which means a process, a timeline, attorney involvement, your family navigating all of it at the worst possible time. Assets that could transfer cleanly get caught in a system that was not designed with your family's convenience in mind. Now picture something different. Instead of leaving a pile of cash on the kitchen table for your family to sort out, imagine leaving an envelope sealed, addressed, right person's name on the front. When you're gone, they make one call. They provide documentation. The insurance company honors the contract you set up, and the transfer happens clean, directed, exactly as you intended. This is how direct beneficiary transfers work. The remaining value in your account goes directly to your named beneficiaries, outside of probate, by contract, without the process. You designated who gets it and in what proportion. That designation is honored. Your family does not need an attorney to unlock it. They do not wait for the court. They get a check. So I want to be honest about what job seven actually is. You're not buying a death benefit in the traditional sense. You are simply acknowledging that every asset has to go somewhere when you're done with it. The annuity structure ensures that it goes exactly where you said it should go, not where the process sends it. That distinction matters enormously to the people who come after you. You spent decades building something. You protected it. You grew it. You drew from it wisely. And when you're finished with it, job seven makes sure it goes straight to the people you love in a sealed envelope with their name on it. No confusion, no process, no delay. And that's the seventh job. And together, all seven running simultaneously on the same dollar. That is what money density actually looks like at 30,000 feet. So before I let you go tonight, I want to pull all seven of these jobs together. And I want to paint you a picture. Not an abstract financial picture, just a real one, because this is where everything we've talked about tonight stops being a concept and starts being your life. Let me read the seven jobs that we've discussed this whole hour one time slowly. Job one, your principal is protected. The floor is zero. The market crashes around you, not on you. You open the door and you're standing on solid ground. Job two, that same protected dollar is linked to market growth. You ride the up, you sit out the down. Same destination, none of the wreckage. Job three, every gain stays on the table and compounds tax-free. 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Job seven, when you're done with it all, what's left goes to your family in a sealed envelope with their name on it. No process, no lawyers, no waiting, a check. $1, seven jobs, that is money density. Now, I want to take you somewhere for a minute. I want you to picture your retirement. Not the retirement you're worried about, the one you actually want. Picture it like this. What if it could look like this? Picture a morning where you wake up and the first thought in your head is not, I wonder what the stock market did last night or yesterday. Picture a month where the bills come in and you don't flinch because a guaranteed check arrived on the first and it covered everything. Not some of it, everything. Your mortgage, your utilities, your groceries, your insurance, every recurring obligation you have to drive your lifestyle, to live the way you want to live, covered by a check that is contractually guaranteed to keep coming for as long as you are alive. That is what your own personal pension looks like. And here is what it feels like. You stop worrying about running out. Not because you crossed your fingers and hope for the best, because you built a floor so solid that running out became mathematically impossible. The check comes every month forever. That is not a projection. That is a contract. Now, here is the question I want you to sit with, because this is the part most people have never thought all the way through. If your guaranteed income covers everything you need every single month, what happens to the rest of your money? The stuff that's left over, the money that you didn't have to use because your income's already covered every month. Think about that. Most people in retirement are trying to do two things at once with the same pile of money. Grow it and protect it simultaneously. They're holding back from the market because they can't afford to lose what they need to live on. Being conservative with money they wish they could be aggressive with because there is no floor under their income. Every dollar is at risk because every dollar might be needed. But what if your income needs are already fully covered? What if you have money left over every month that you genuinely do not need to live on? That money, any excess money, gets liberated. It doesn't have to play defense anymore. It can go to work fully, aggressively, without the fear that losing it means you can't pay your bills. When the floor is guaranteed, when your nut is guaranteed, when the amount of money you need to have coming in every single month is guaranteed, everything above it can take on risk and more growth potential. The floor takes care of survival. Everything above it takes care of growth. Most people assume this kind of instrument is the conservative choice, the safe, boring, give up the upside choice. What I just described is the opposite. A guaranteed income floor doesn't limit your growth potential in retirement. It unlocks it. Because when your floor is covered, when your monthly income is covered, the rest of your money finally has permission to run. I want to show you what that picture looks like with your specific numbers, your balance, your income needs, your timeline, 30 minutes together, and we build it from scratch. 92% of retirees worry about running out of money. Imagine what it would feel like if that worry never entered your mind. The freedom of how you could enjoy retirement. See, because when everything that you've got is market-based, when all of your accounts, your 401ks, your old IRAs, all that stuff, and many of you out there, you have this concern. You've talked to your advisor, and I would say 85% of advisors out there really don't have a formal plan for you. They just say, trust me, it's going to be okay. Yes, you've got enough, but you sense, you fear, there's something in you that says, God, I feel like there should be more. How do we make sure it's guaranteed? How do I make sure I have comfort with it? I can show you that. I can help you drive that personal pension plan with guaranteed income. And that's one of the reasons why I do insured money. See, I've lived as a financial advisor for 22 years. I managed other people's wealth. I understood the limitations. I tried to get people diversified much more substantially. I rode the markets up and down. I was in financial services back when the dot-com bubble burst. I was in it in 08, 09. And the reality of it is tremendous fear and overwhelm and anxiety took hold with a lot of retirees in both of those major market falls. And here the market is at all-time highs, never been higher before, and we're sitting down here thinking that can't happen again. Well, absolutely, it can happen again. So here's what I'm going to close out the show saying. If you want to get organized, if you want to look at the 30,000-foot view of what you've got, if you want to marshal your money to work harder for you than you're working for it, I can help. Sit down with me, no obligation, 30 minutes. You can do so by taking out your smartphone right now. You can let us know you're out there in Radio Land. All you got to do is text the word work, because we want to put your money to work. We want to guarantee your income. We want to cover your basic expenses in retirement. We want you to be somebody that never, ever has to worry about outliving your money, when everyone else, 92% of retirees, are worried about outliving it, because we put a strategy together that covers your fixed monthly expenses and a little extra. That frees up all of your money that is market-based to just run, to work and just run and to grow. That's your hedge. That's the excess. That's the fluff. That's the extra. If that says appeal, text WORK to 84503. One more time, text WORK to 84503. Now, before I let you go, coming up next week, I'm going to have a full show dedicated to that long-term care strategy I just mentioned earlier, getting $1 to look and act like $3.15. We're going to do a deep dive on that next week.
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10: Warnings in effect. I'm Lisa LaSera, Fox News. Record-breaking temperatures in the Midwest and Northeast expected to continue through the weekend.
11: More than 65 million people across 20 states could see temperatures top 100 degrees this week, with more than 150 million currently under heat alerts. New York City Mayor Zoran Mamdani says if the forecast holds, it could be the city's hottest 4th of July since 2010.
12: The city has opened hundreds of cooling centers across the five boroughs. We have also launched a fleet of more than a dozen cool vans where New Yorkers can access medical care and resources.
11: Forecasters are expecting Friday heat indices of 105 in Raleigh, North Carolina, 109 in Memphis, Tennessee, and 110 in Washington, D.C. Extreme heat is the number one weather-related killer in the U.S.
10: Fox's Tanya J. Powers in New York City. Tropical storm Douglas has formed in the Pacific, but the National Hurricane Center says it's no threat to land. President Trump traveled to North Dakota this afternoon for the opening of the Teddy Roosevelt Presidential Library.
13: After landing on the new Air Force One in North Dakota, Trump arrived by train before touring the new Theodore Roosevelt Library in Medora, a town of less than 200 people. Inside the museum, Trump signed the reauthorization to a 2020 law that pumps money into aging infrastructure in American national parks. Roosevelt helped lay the groundwork for the modern-day park system.
10: Fox's Davis Bunt in Medora, North Dakota. House Speaker Mike Johnson says Republicans are working on a way forward for the Save America Act. He tells Fox's Larry Cudlow there are several options.
14: One of the ways to do it is to create a grant program to incentivize states to enact election integrity measures.
10: Senate Majority Leader John Thune has said there were not enough votes to pass it. The U.S. soccer team just underway in a World Cup knockout game against Bosnia and Herzegovina. 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
25: The city of Austin has issued a challenge to people this week to not drive your vehicle. 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
26: Well, look, if you want to ride a bike, that's great. You won't catch me doing this. In fact, I may just sit there and idle my car for a few more minutes just to sort of, counterbalance this.